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0: 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Is it hot or is it cold? 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
1: 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You can now find us on Channel 260. And as always, you can hear us on hundreds of local affiliates throughout North America. Fun show so far. We've had a couple of great guests. We've debated whether or not the Cardinals should trade Marvin Harrison Jr. amidst the reports that came out today and what could be a likely landing spot for the fourth overall draft pick a couple of years ago, who is looking, unfortunately, more and more like a BUST, bust, bust, bust. And he's had a brutal start to this season. And the tape don't lie. Some disinterested-looking, lazy routes that he has been running. And Mike LaFleur spoke today, head coach of the Cardinals. Jacoby Brissett spoke today. Jacoby Brissett did a little bit more to kind of affirm or maybe persuade you that they believe in him. But hearing Mike LaFleur speak about Marvin Harrison Jr., it didn't sound all that encouraging to me. I think they're going to trade him in the coming weeks. Talk about the other big news. Jackson Dart indeed had his surgery today. He's going to be out for the rest of the regular season if they do make the playoffs, which as a Giants fan, I am not holding out any hope that they do. He could potentially return. But again, I'm not holding out hope for that. Aaron Judge, meanwhile, I am holding out hope for him. Big, massive breaking news from about 2 hours ago that we talked about on the show. Aaron Judge told Jorge Castillo of ESPN today that he is intending on playing in the wild card series against the Red Sox, which starts in 6 days from now. A day after manager Aaron Boone said that the plan is that he will likely not be with us for that series. So I got my life has meaning again. Yesterday, I had nothing. I was a dead man. Dead man. I was dead inside between the Jackson Dart news and the Aaron Judge news. Yes, I'm a Giants Yankees fan. And I said, I guess that's the price to pay for the Knicks title. I'm paying that price now. But hold on, maybe Aaron Judge, just maybe, is going to be playing for the Yankees in Game 1 next Tuesday, which will all but certainly be against the Boston Red Sox. So you want to join in on the phones, 310-840-4910. You can also hit me up on Twitter at PatBoyle44. We've got plenty of baseball scores that we will get you in just a bit. Brad and I were just giving you a bunch of updates last segment. So we'll keep you posted on all the big playoff implication baseball games throughout the rest of the night. But we start off this hour with hot or cold. Let's get producer Brandon Combs in the mix for a little hot or cold on the biggest topics and the biggest debates in sports. Combsy, what's going on, brother? How you doing?
2: Oh, you know, just watching PCA stand on first base and not try to take second. He walks, and now we've got an 0-2 count on Suzuki with two outs in the bottom of the fifth. I thought he would be going first pitch. He did not, and still has not taken off from first base. So 1-2 count on Suzuki. I mean, you kind of put Suzuki in a spot where even if you go, if the ball's close, he's got to swing. So it's going to take away the stolen base.
1: Yeah, but I mean, doesn't he go now regardless? Because if it's not a strike, then and Suzuki doesn't swing, then you would think he's got it stolen. Why hasn't he tried to steal yet? We need the 40.
2: I know. They've tried two pickoff attempts already as well. So, like, I mean, you got to go and hope Suzuki can take a ball and hope that the ball's out of the zone. I think he's about to go here. He's got that lean to him. He's going. No, he stopped. Oh, he stopped. He stopped and it was ball two.
3: Why'd he fake it?
2: I don't know. Oh, everybody in attendance is. Everybody's on their feet. Everybody's got the phones out. And now Suzuki has to swing, and he does. And on a 2-2 pitch, trouble, but no. They make the play on a sliding catch to end the inning. I mean, it just pins and needles now because everybody's anticipating it. And I don't know why he didn't go there. For the life of me, I don't understand it.
3: So this game could go another 12 innings because there is not a single run on the board. But assuming it goes only 9, PCA probably has one more at-bat left in this game.
2: Yeah, at least one more. He'll get at least one more because that was only the bottom of the fifth. So, yeah. But, I mean, it is what it is. You're still trying to win a game.
3: If there's a bottom of the ninth, he'll probably get up again.
2: Yeah, and if the Cubs had already clinched or already knew their seed, like I would have said, just go. Who cares if you're out? You know what I mean? But at this point, you're in a nothing game. Like, you know, you're still trying to win a baseball game. So still have to be smart about it. I do understand that. It's just the anticipation, and we want it. So we're looking for it, but we'll get there. We'll get there. I'm certain.
3: Yeah. Meanwhile, Ellie De La Cruz looking for to join the 30-30 club. Obviously, not nearly as prestigious as Pete trying for the 40-40 club. Only one of trying to become one of just 7 players in the history of baseball to do it. Ellie De La Cruz needs a home run and 1 stolen base. He's 0-3 tonight for the Reds. So we'll keep an eye on that as well. But Combs, you ready for some hot or cold?
2: I'm always ready for some hot or cold. I spend the first 3 hours anticipating hot or cold every single night.
3: Oh, I know you do. I know you do.
2: You know.
3: It's because you love talking to me.
2: That's exactly what it is. That's exactly what it is. As a matter of fact, as you say things, I'm like, oh, we could put that in hot or cold. Oh, we could put that in hot or cold too. This guy's out of his mind. All right, let's start here. The Bears will beat the Eagles on Monday night. With Case Keenum under center. I said it in our, you know, what are you, hump day Hail Marys. Hot or are you cold?
3: Cold. Cold. This is, you know, you're going to hang your hat. I already know where you're going. You're going to hang your hat on last year's performance, a game that I was at. And again, I was silently cheering as a Giants fan and an Eagles hater when the Bears ran for, was it 290 yards all down the Eagles' throat at the link on Black Friday? And this game's at Soldier Field. It ain't happening. Not with Case Keenum. Even if it's Tyson Bagent, I sorry. As long as Caleb Williams is not playing and it's almost a certainty that he's not, the Eagles are going to win this football game. Because, you know, last year the Eagles had to somewhat respect Caleb Williams and his throwing ability and his maneuver ability in the pocket and outside of the pocket. Case Keenum has zero mobility. So you could put 8 guys in the box, try to stop the run, and then you're not worried about Case Keenum beating you with his legs. So you're just worried about Case Keenum beating any kind of blitzes or being able to beat the coverage in the passing game with Colston Loveland, who's got 1 catch for 3 yards so far. Khalif Raymond's your leading receiver. I'm sorry, not happening. It's not happening. If it was Caleb Williams, I would say I would put the Bears as the favorite. I'd pick the Bears to win the game. But it is Case Keenum. And so the Eagles are going to walk into Soldier Field. And even if Dallas Goedert doesn't play, and even if Saquon Barkley doesn't play, Vic Fangio and that defense, they're coming for revenge. They're coming to get their lick back. And honestly, Combs, we'll talk about it more later on in the show, but this is Ben Johnson's first game without the number 1 overall pick that he's calling plays for. So he's actually got to be a head coach for the first time. He's got to get creative here and be a great play caller when the chips are stacked against him. I don't think he's going to be capable of doing that. So, no, cold. The Eagles are going to win this game.
2: Case Keenum, the ultimate game manager, if he plays a clean game, if he does not turn the ball over, if he does not throw an interception, the Chicago Bears are going to win this football game. They're going to be able to run the ball. And my prediction, Case Keenum, 155 yards passing, one touchdown, no interceptions. You have DeAndre Swift, over 100 yards rushing, two touchdowns. Bears win this football game. You can say bet Johnson. This is going to be a first time without a number one pick that he's able to call plays for. No, well, he had Jared Goff, too, that he called plays for. Did pretty well with that.
3: Yeah, it's a number one overall pick.
2: Look, okay, so you're gonna tell me that Jared Goff is that talented?
3: Yes, Jared Goff has had four straight seasons with over 4,400 passing yards. The Bears don't have one in their history.
2: Okay. They're about to.
3: Hold on. No, don't do that.
2: He's going to miss 3 weeks, and they're still going to throw for 4,400 yards.
3: So you're telling me, Jared, you think Jared Goff stinks? You think Jared Goff is not a great quarterback? Not even a good quarterback?
2: I think Jared Goff's a good quarterback. I don't think he's great.
3: Where would you put him right now? Where would you put him in the NFL hierarchy? You have him in the top 12?
2: Yeah. Oh, absolutely. Okay. Top 8, probably.
3: Okay. Top 8. Yeah, probably 8 or 9. I think that's fair.
2: Yeah. Somewhere in there.
3: Okay. And he was the number one overall pick.
2: That's probably where I would end up having him being.
3: And he's the number one overall pick. And so is Caleb Williams. So it's the first time Ben Johnson's not calling plays for a number one overall pick.
2: Okay. All right. Well, it's going to be the first time that Ben Johnson walks out with Case Keenum under center and wins a football game, too. Bank on it.
3: So, all right. So even if he doesn't turn the football over, you're only expecting him to throw for 155 yards. So you're either expecting one of two things here comes. You think with Vic Fangio, great defensive play caller, great defensive coordinator, knows that Case Keenum is not even in the same stratosphere as Caleb Williams or most starting quarterbacks in the NFL. And you're predicting he only throws for a buck 55. So Vic Fangio is probably going to put 8-9 guys in the box at times to stop the run game. You think that the Bears are just going to run them over regardless? Or you're telling me you think the Bears defense, which has been lackluster so far, to start the season, I know they only gave up 9 points to the Vikings. I think you would also agree that the reason the Bears only scored 3 in that game is because the weather was terrible. You're telling me the Bears defense is going to have a big game and they're going to create turnovers, or that Jalen Hurts is going to stink? Which of those two scenarios plays out? Because you already said Case Keenum ain't going to throw for a lot.
2: No, I think the Bears are going to be able to run the ball effectively. I think that the Bears are going to be able to control the clock. They're going to be able to keep Philly off of the field, and they're going to do all of the things that they need to do to win this football game. I think if you play controlled football, if you don't turn the ball over, if you don't give Philly second chances, you're going to win this football game. And I think that that's what the Bears are going to do. I don't know how many times you want me to say it. I think the Bears are winning this football game. I don't think the Cubs are going to win another game the rest of the frickin' season, because we got guys who can't hit with runners in scoring position, and we've got guys giving up home runs to Kyle frickin' Stowers.
3: Yikes. 2-0 Marlins?
2: Yes, 2-0 Marlins. Mm.
3: Well, the good news is I got the Phillies game on now, and the Brewers are winning 4-1, so you're not going to lose any ground there.
2: Great. Cool.
3: And then you just need Yamamoto and his final start of the regular season to shove, and you need the Padres to lose, and it's as if this night never happened.
2: Yeah. Yeah, and you still haven't clinched a playoff spot with 2 games against the frickin' Miami Marlins.
3: You loved the Marlins a couple weeks ago.
2: Unfreaking real. They're a scrappy team, man. They're a scrappy team. They shouldn't be as good as the Chicago Cubs. I mean, you should not allow this team to come into Wrigley and beat you 2 nights in a row when you have a playoff spot on the line.
3: the Marlins and the Cubs, the discrepancy between their wins is closer than the discrepancy between the Cubs and the Brewers wins. So you could say the Marlins are closer to the Cubs and the Cubs are closer to the Brewers.
2: And you let you let Ryan Gusto come in and shove. Just absolutely
3: shove. I did warn you.
2: For five innings.
3: I got to assume the wind is blowing in again big time.
2: Yes. Didn't stop Kyle Stowers from hitting a home run.
3: Tough.
2: Unreal.
3: That's tough.
2: It's team anger.
3: Okay. Well, just don't get your hopes up on Monday night when Case Keenum is under center and he probably turns it over twice and, you know, the Eagles run for 175 yards and get some payback.
2: Mm. Let's see how your MVP plays tomorrow night.
3: Who? Penix? Are you done, Jordan Love? I got both my MVPs, Penix and Jordan Love. Tomorrow night's gonna be a good night for me. I'm hoping for a 35-31 game.
2: you're hedging it yourself already, huh?
3: I'm not hedging anything.
2: Well, either way, I win. I said that Jordan Love was going to be an MVP. Oh, I said Michael Penix was going to come out and he was going to be the savior for the Falcons. Either way, well, good.
3: The game could be 7-3, and both quarterbacks could be terrible, and then I could be doubly wrong.
2: That would be my dream. That would be my dream scenario tomorrow night.
3: That would be your dream. Yeah. What if the Packers win? Packers win, but both quarterbacks play terribly. That's your dream scenario? A Packers win?
2: No. I'll take the Falcons winning 7-3. I never want the Packers to win ever, ever. I want them to be 0 for the rest of their franchise. Just throwing it out there. All right, let's move on to the next hot or cold. The next month and a half is the best month and a half of the sports calendar. Hot or cold?
3: I'm going to go cold, and I'll just rattle it off here. So the next month and a half, we've got college football, NFL in full swing. You've got the postseason for Major League Baseball, including the World Series. We've got the starts of the season for the NHL and the NBA. So you got five sports going. We will have the sports equinox coming up. There will be a day, probably, in the next 2 weeks. No, it would have to be during the World Series because the NBA doesn't start till October 20th. So in about 30 days from now, there probably will be a day where there's hockey, basketball, baseball, and football on all at once. And it is awesome. Don't get me wrong. But I still think that January is the best time. Yeah. January or the end of March. January, because the football playoffs, I think, are unrivaled. Also, you've got the college football playoff. You've got NBA and NHL, getting towards the back half of the regular season. But then you've also, and there's no baseball. But I still think the NFL playoffs reign supreme. And then the end of March, we've got baseball opening day. We've got March Madness. You've got football. Now, there's really nothing with the football. That's the big part that stinks. And you've got, or I would say April, where you've got the end of March Madness. You've got the first week of the week or two of the season for baseball. You've got the NBA playoffs and hockey playoffs about to begin. Yeah, I don't know, Combs. Maybe the more I think about it, maybe you're right. Maybe it is this next month and a half. That was a terrible answer by me. I always think, I don't know. I always
4: got hurt.
3: Who just got hurt?
2: Kevin Gossman.
3: Why is he?
2: At a play where nobody was covering third, and Bush throws the ball to third, and Gossman tries to dive. He does dive, and he tags the runner out, and he hurts himself on the dive. And now he's leaving the game.
3: Oh, man. And what would what was Kevin Gausman lining up to be in that rotation for the playoffs?
2: It's still to be determined. For me, you don't go out and trade for him unless he's your number one. I think he's, you know, he's been good enough to be the game one starter. That could still be Matthew Boyd, because Matthew Boyd's been really good here the last couple of outings as well. But he's either your one or your two. Man, I hope they're just being precautionary with him here in the sixth inning and taking him out, because, oh my God. Anyway, yes, that was a stupid answer by you. And yes, this is the best month and a half on the sports calendar. I mean, you've got football, NFL football, you've got college football all weekend long. You got the heat of the Major League Baseball pennant chase right now, where every single night we've got four or five games with huge playoff implications. And then after that, starting next week, you've got the playoffs.
3: Playoffs?
2: Yeah, playoffs. You got to play Major League Baseball playoffs starting with you, and you still got football on Thursday, you still got football on Saturday, football on Sunday. It's the best time of the sports calendar over the next month and a half. Plus, you got basketball and hockey ramping up, which I can't wait for hockey. Like, it's to me, this is the best month and a half of the sports calendar, bar none. Look, I think that the NFL playoffs are fantastic. I love it. I love watching the Super Bowl. But there's nothing else going on in January. It's a bunch of basketball games, you know, where nobody's playing because nobody cares about the regular season in the NBA. You've got college basketball, but I don't care about freaking Pitt versus North Carolina State in January. And there's nothing else going on. And then in February, stuff starts to sort of ramp up. I mean, you start to get excited about spring training, but there might not be any spring training this year. And then what? I mean, you're talking about what?
3: Yeah, Daytona? I'd like to,
2: like,
3: I'd like to change my answer. I think you're right. I think it's this next month and a half, because it has to be a time where there's both NFL and college football. And so it's either the NFL playoffs and the college football playoff, which is January. But at that time, like NBA and NHL, and I'm a diehard NBA fan, you know, those are kind of like the worst parts of the season in January, like leading up those few weeks leading up to the trade deadline and the All-Star break. I feel like that's when teams really don't give that much of a crap. And there's no baseball. So, yeah. And you have college basketball beginning in this next month and a half. So, yeah, I'd say when you have both the NFL, college football, you have baseball playoffs, and the start of the NHL, NBA season and college basketball season. All right, Combs, you've convinced me. I will forever have that take now, that mid-September to the end of October, best month and a half of the sports calendar. You got me. You convinced me on one thing, finally. Congratulations.
2: I can't even enjoy it because I'm worried about Kevin Costman.
3: Yeah, you're depressed right now. Let's take a quick break. When we come back, maybe we get to some more hot or cold, or Combs can just weep in the corner. Sean Payton has some damn nerve. I'll tell you why when we come back. 310-840-4910. That's producer Brandon Combs. I'm Pat Boyle. 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
0: Who's the best team in the NFL? Is it Buffalo, San Fran, or KC? How about the champs in Seattle? They're all off to a 2-0 start, along with Cincy, Philly, Minnesota, and Las Vegas. Just how the scriptwriters drew it up? Westwood One Sports.
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show, 310-840-4910. You can also hit me up on Twitter, at PatBoyle44. Let's get you a scoreboard update here on some big games across the major leagues and their playoff implications. It went final in Philadelphia. The Brewers beat the Phillies 4-1 behind an excellent pitching performance from Logan Henderson. 5 innings, 1 run, 3 strikeouts. And Milwaukee got a home run from Bryce Turang, a home run from Christian Yelich, and a 2-run single from William Contreras. The Brewers now 99-59. They've already broken the franchise record for wins in a season. One more win for 100. Pat Murphy better be the three-peat manager of the year. My God, is he the best manager on the planet. And the Brewers take one more giant step closer to getting home field advantage throughout the entire postseason. Meanwhile, for the Phillies, they came into the night tied for all 3 wild card spots with the Cubs and the Padres. They were all 87-70. So the Phillies' loss at the moment has them in that third and final wild card spot. And the Arizona Diamondbacks, 3.5 games back, they are the only other team hanging by a thread in those wild card standings. The Diamondbacks lead the Rockies 4-1. So if they win, they'll move 3 games back of Philadelphia. But again, there's only 4 games left to play in the season after tonight. So they will need to win out, and they'll need the Phillies

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1: 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Open phone lines here for the final hour. Anything you want to talk about, we have touched on a ton. We'll also continue to get you updated on the biggest baseball games of the night with just 5 days left to go in the regular season. Playoffs start on Tuesday in the wild card series. Playoff spots up for grabs, including that National League wild card, the AL West, and in the AL Central. So we will continue to keep you posted on some big baseball games here tonight. But anything else you want to discuss, anything heading into week three in the NFL, anything heading into week four in college football, 310-840-4910. You could call, you could text 310-840-4910. You can also hit me up on Twitter at PatBoyle44. Okay. One of the big games I'm looking forward to is Monday night. We've talked about it a little bit already, but Eagles-Bears Monday Night Football at Soldier Field in Chicago. The Eagles are 2-0. The Bears are 1-1 coming off that loss on Sunday at home to the Vikings where they only scored 3 points. And Caleb Williams injured his hamstring towards the end of the game. Tyson Bagent came in. Bears had a chance to win the game. They couldn't. They also had a field goal blocked in that game. At worst, probably should have sent it to overtime. If they don't get a chip shot field goal blocked, they would have had another chip shot field goal to try to send the game to OT. Caleb Williams, I still don't believe he's been officially ruled out, but I mean, it is basically 99.9% chance he's not playing. He is doubtful. It is the official injury designation. Caleb Williams is doubtful to play, but anybody with a brain knows it is either going to be Tyson Bagent, their backup, or Case Keenum. Now, here's the thing. We found out it was stunning news on Monday, not only the Caleb Williams injury, which turned out to be a lot better than it initially looked, wish I could say the same about Jackson Dart and the Giants, but then the stunning news was that Tyson Bagent entered concussion protocol. He wasn't at the Bears facility today. He was placed in concussion protocol Tuesday, so that makes it pretty unlikely that he's going to be available for Monday's game. I mean, even if, I guess if Tyson Bagent were to somehow clear concussion protocol tomorrow or Friday, but there's like a minimum amount of days you have to be in concussion protocol and you have to pass. So it's looking like, for all intents and purposes, that it's going to be the 38-year-old Case Keenum, who did work with the first team offense at practice today for the Bears. Case Keenum has not played in an NFL regular season game since 2023. That's right. It's been 3 years since Case Keenum appeared in an NFL game, and that was only for two games, or one and a half, really, that season with the Houston Texans. That was the rookie season for C.J. Stroud, during which I think he got hurt for that one game. That was it. Yeah. It was like 1.5 games he got hurt for. So Case Keenum played week 15 and week 16. Before that, you got to go back to 2022 when he played a couple of games with the Buffalo Bills in mop-up duty. He keyword, played. Case Keenum has not been a regular player in the NFL since 2021 when he started a handful of games for the Cleveland Browns. And really, he hasn't gotten a legitimate crack since 2019 with the Washington, whatever the hell they were called at that point. I think they were still the Redskins. So, Case Keenum is most likely going to be the Bears starting quarterback on Monday night. And is it just for one game? I think Bears fans hope that it is. Worst case scenario, it would be Tyson Bagent the week after that, and then maybe Caleb Williams will be back for week 5. I'm just double-checking the Bears' schedule here to see if they have any extended or mini-buys or anything like that. They don't. They would have a mini-buy from week 7 to week 8. At that point, I would definitely hope that, considering it was a 2 to 4 week diagnosis from Ian Rappaport, that Caleb Williams would be back well before week 8. But week 5 at the Packers, October 11th, that seems like a pretty ideal date right now for a lot of Bears fans. So until then, Ben Johnson on Monday night, and most likely the week after that, is going to be calling plays for the first time in his career for a quarterback that was not the number one overall pick. And that's facts. That's not me just saying that. In his few seasons as the Lions offensive coordinator, Jared Goff played every game. And since last year, taking over as the Bears head coach, Caleb Williams played every game. Jared Goff, former number one overall pick. Caleb Williams, former number one overall pick. And obviously both of those guys' careers had some peaks and valleys. Jared Goff gets to a Super Bowl and gets basically shut out by Bill Belichick and the Patriots. The Lions tell him, hey, we don't think we're going to win a Super Bowl with you. They trade for Matthew Stafford. The Rams do, and they win. But Jared Goff has been, up until last year, he had been just as good, if not better, than Matthew Stafford, statistically wise. And Jared Goff, I think Jared Goff is the 9th best quarterback in the NFL. He's had 4 straight seasons with 4,400 passing yards or more, and the guy averages like 32 touchdown passes a season. Yes, he's got great talent around him, but it's still the point stands. He's an awesome, great quarterback. Top 10. Caleb Williams' rookie season was basically nothing short of a disaster. He didn't play well, but they had Matt Eberflus as his head coach. Matt Eberflus, as everybody likes to call him. And an offensive coordinator that reportedly didn't watch film with him enough. And so as soon as Ben Johnson got here last year, everything changed and everything clicked. But Caleb Williams was the number one pick coming out of USC for a reason. So right after week 1, when the Bears score 59 points, you have a lot of people saying, oh, wow, Ben Johnson, he's a prophet. He's right. They're going to have the greatest offense in NFL history. That's what he said. And surely that's what it will be. The Bears come back for that stunning win against the Packers in the playoffs last year. They had their chances to beat the LA Rams and go to the NFC title game, but they didn't. But what a year one it was for Ben Johnson. And surely year 2, they're just going to continue to ascend, and they're a Super Bowl contender. Well, our friends at BetMGM thought otherwise. They had them as the 3rd best team in the NFC North, a lot of that being because of the defense. The offense, I think, will be good and will continue to be good when Caleb Williams plays quarterback, but historically good? Top 5 in football all year long? No matter how mediocre the defense might be, the Bears will get to the NFC title game. The Bears will win the NFC North. I've had my doubts. I think they missed the playoffs, partly because I don't think the offense will be elite or historically good enough to overcome what I think is going to be a middle of the pack, if not bottom half defense. And I think a lot of people are very quick to pin all of the Lions' successes the last couple of years on Ben Johnson when last year, Dan Campbell fires or essentially strips the play calling from his offensive coordinator. Honestly, I always forget his name. John Morton? Yeah. John Morton. Very forgettable. One of the most forgettable play callers probably in NFL history. I had to check what he's doing now. He's the offensive pass game coordinator for the Broncos. Dan Campbell took the play calling duties away from John Morton middle of the season last year, and Dan Campbell was like, yeah, screw it. I'm going to call the plays. I'll do it. I'm the head coach. I'll call the plays. And the Lions offense was top five. Number five in yards per game, number five in points per game, which they've been for like 5 years in a row now. It's the Lions defense that has been costing them, that cost them a playoff spot last year, and that is costing them a pretty rough start to the season this year, despite the fact that they're 1-1. I mean, they literally could not stop Josh Allen and the Bills. I have a couple of my friends say, wow, the Lions miss Ben Johnson. No, they don't. No, they miss Aaron Glenn. And so how much success for that Lions offense was attributed to Ben Johnson when the year after that, Dan Campbell takes away the play calling from the OC midway through the season and they still finish as a top five unit? Ben Johnson, in his time with the Lions, had Jared Goff, had Amon-Ra, had J-Mo, had Jahmyr Gibbs, had Sam Laporta. Last year, Ben Johnson had a healthy Caleb Williams, former number one overall pick. DeAndre Swift, a rookie in Kyle Manungai, who is awesome. Another seventh round Rutgers rookie running back. That is fantastic. Colston Loveland. Rome Odunze. DJ Moore. And I know Bears fans were running DJ Moore out of town, but he still had a pretty decent season last year. Point is, he had a talented offense, and he has a talented offense. He's got plenty of weapons. But now this is the first time as in Ben Johnson's career as an NFL play caller that he will not have a former number one overall pick under center. It is the first time you can make the argument in his career as an NFL play caller that Ben Johnson is facing true adversity, that he has the chips stacked against him, that he now has to get uber creative, that he now has to win a ball game with a backup quarterback or a third string quarterback. It is the first time where Ben Johnson's counterparts on defense know exactly what he's going to do. And he is creative. And he has done a lot of great things revolutionizing offense over the last couple of seasons and all the trick plays that the Lions were famous for. And the great running schemes, the outside zone run schemes, and the misdirections and the stretches that the Bears have become known for. But this is the first time I'm going to make the argument that Ben Johnson's counterpoint, it's Vic Fangio on Monday night, knows exactly what he's going to be running. Knows exactly the type of plays and the type of game plan that he's going to employ. And this would be a tough game plan for any NFL head coach, regardless of the weapons that you've had or the past success. Say that you have 38-year-old Case Keenum playing for the first time in 3 years suiting up for you on a Monday night game that's probably going to be like nearly peak fall weather. Like it's probably going to be 50s. Actually, let me double check. You go to NFLweather.com and see what the weather forecast looks like right now for Soldier Field. 64 degrees next Monday, the chance of rain showers. So maybe it won't be terrible. And it was a slight chance of rain showers. It's not going to be 45 with the wind whipping at Soldier Field. But either way, Ben Johnson's going to have to earn his keep. He's going to have to earn the title of one of the best play callers. And a lot of people think he is the best play caller in the NFL right now. And let me just take you back to Sunday. And there were plenty of excuses to make for Ben Johnson. Coming off of 59 points, how could they only score three? How could they only score three against the Minnesota Vikings? Well, Mother Nature, it's terrible. Terrible weather, raining, windy, all game long. Caleb Williams, he injured his hamstring. You can't expect to score with Caleb Williams not in the game. Only, again, let's not forget that Caleb Williams didn't exit the ball game. until there was 7.5 minutes left to go in the game. And the Bears still only had 3 points. And they barely had over 250 yards of offense. And a defensive coordinator in Brian Flores, that Ben Johnson had had a lot of success against in the past, despite his blitz madman, blitz packages, and blitz schemes. And so, if Caleb Williams finishes the game, did the Bears score 10 points? I mean, they wasn't a good day of offense for them. And now, you're going up against a really good Eagles defense in primetime. Yes, it's at home. Yes, you'll have the crowd on your side. Yes, it doesn't look like Mother Nature will be that terrible. But if Ben Johnson can go and orchestrate a game plan on offense that works, where they, if, even if they put up 17 points, I think that's a win. And if the defense can hold up their end of the bargain and the Bears can win this game and Ben Johnson has this team prepared and motivated with an offensive game plan that, again, works enough with Case Keenum playing quarterback, then I'll tip my hat right here. Here is the preemptive hat tip that will belong from me to Ben Johnson on Tuesday's show if they're able to pull off this win. I don't think it's going to happen, and I think that over the offseason, there was a lot of glazing of Ben Johnson. And after week one, there was a lot of glazing of Ben Johnson. And after 59 points, they turned around and put up 3. And now, again, for the first time in his career, he's going to have to operate with a quarterback that isn't a former number one overall pick, with weapons that all of a sudden don't jump off the screen to you. And so we'll see how he handles that test. I would think the first thing is getting Colston Loveland more involved. A guy that was incredible at the end of last season and so far through 2 games has 1 catch for 3 yards. And I know Ben Johnson has talked about so far, well, you know, again, it doesn't matter. It matters about the matchup. It's a week-to-week thing. Ben Johnson has made it clear he's not looking to appease guys like Brad, Colston Loveland fantasy owners, or Roma Dunze fantasy owners, or Luther Burden fantasy owners. He's looking to do what works. And look, in week one, it worked. If Colston Loveland has 1 catch all season and the Bears put up 59 points every week, who gives a damn? Who gives a rat's ass? But last week on Sunday, when Colston Loveland doesn't have a catch or has 1 catch for 3 yards and the Bears only score 3 points, well, all of a sudden, yeah, maybe you need to make a better effort to get your star tight end involved in the game plan. So you got a great matchup on Monday night. I can't wait, and I can't wait to see how Ben Johnson does with what I think is his first legitimate test as a play caller in the NFL. 310-840-4910. That's the number to call. That's the number to text. You can hit me up on Twitter at PatBoyle44. We'll come back. We'll get you some baseball scoreboard updates. And also, why John Sumrall will prove this is a new swamp. I'll explain when we come back. I'm Pat Boyle. This is BetMGM Tonight on Westwood One Sports.
0: Thursday night football. 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Falcons and Packers tonight on Westwood One Sports.
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I'm Pat Boyle. Phone number to join the show, 310-840-4910. That's 310-840-4910. Let's get you a scoreboard update on a big night in the major leagues. First off, welcome back, Shohei Ohtani. First at bat since being activated off the injured list, and Ohtani hits a single to right field. Dodgers and the Padres scoreless in the bottom of the first. The Dodgers have already won the NL West. At worst, it looks like they will be the 2 seed in the National League. Yes, I believe they have at worst the 2 seed locked up because the Braves only have 93 wins. The Dodgers have 97, and I believe they do have the tiebreaker over Atlanta. Either way, one more win for the Dodgers, and they'll definitely be the 2 seed, but they're still chasing the Milwaukee Brewers. We're not only the number 1 seed in the National League, but home field advantage throughout all of the postseason. So still some meaningful games for the Dodgers. Last start of the regular season for Yoshi Yamamoto. But for the Padres, every game is critical for them. Heading into the night, we had a 3-way tie for the 3 wild card spots between the Cubbies, the Padres, and the Phillies, with the Diamondbacks chasing all of them, hoping that at least one of those teams loses out. That's really the Diamondbacks' only chance. And they're beating the Rockies 4-2 in the bottom of the seventh. They already got one team to lose tonight. The Phillies lost to the Brewers 4-1. The Cubs are losing to the Marlins 3-2 in the top of the ninth. And again, Padres, Dodgers scoreless in the bottom of the first. So we might have all three

the next 2 hours, they'll be a half game in front of the Rangers in first place in the AL West. And if they beat the Mariners, they'll be a full game up. And in the AL Central, where the Guardians entered one game ahead of the White Sox, the Red Sox blanked the Guardians 1-0, but the Kansas City Royals help out the Guardians and beat the White Sox 5-4 thanks to a Mikel Garcia double in the seventh inning. That was enough. So the White Sox lose and the Guardians lose. Nobody wants to win these divisions. I'm convinced. And yet the freaking Yankees, who have 91 wins, are going to have to play the Red Sox and then the Rays. And these teams, who are barely scrapping to be above 500, are going to play each other, and one of them is going to be in the ALCS. Terrible. Terrible, terrible, terrible. Earlier, Chris Sale punched out 10 Reds batters, got to 200 strikeouts on the season, and then the Braves end up walking off the Reds in the 10th inning. Thanks to a Mauricio Dubon infield single. It is Mauricio, right? Yeah, Mauricio Dubon. But again, Braves already locked up the NL East, and they are all but solidified to be the 3 seed. And they'll have home field advantage in the 3-6 wild card series. And that's it. So PCA for the Cubs, one more update on that game. They need one batter to reach in the bottom of the ninth so Pete Crow Armstrong can get up. He's going to win the MVP, but he's also looking to go for the 40-40 club tonight. He's already got 45 bombs. He's got 39 stolen bases. So I guess in a world where the Cubs get a runner on, get a runner past first base when PCA is up, if he can get on, if he can get on with a single and either get runners at the corners or drive in the game tying run and PCA is on first base, he would have a chance to steal. But they got to get a runner on first before you hope for anything else. All right, 310-840-4910. You can hit me up on Twitter again at PatBoyle44. We have some tweets coming through. We'll get to them in just a bit. But first, we touched on it earlier. We asked our guy Joe DeLeon about it, our college football insider. And I know it's only Wednesday, but I know these quotes surfaced on Monday. But I feel like we're kind of, you know, the anticipation has built here enough. Ole Miss, Florida, at the Swamp on Saturday. It's going to be electric. And it's at 3:30 p.m. Eastern. It's the ABC game in that nice, beautiful afternoon window. It'll go up against Iowa, Michigan. It'll go up against Utah, Iowa State. It'll go up against the end of Notre Dame, Purdue. So Iowa, Michigan will be a big one for sure, but this will have millions of eyeballs on it. The Gators are back. The Swamp is back. John Sumrall is proving, and I think will prove on Saturday, why this is a new Swamp. Why Florida football fans are as excited as they've been since Urban Meyer's been their head coach. That's the level of excitement right now in Gainesville. That's the kind of crowd you're going to see at Ben Hill Griffin Stadium at the Swamp on Saturday afternoon when they welcome in Trinidad Chambliss and the number 4 Ole Miss Rebels high off that win against Lane Kiffin and LSU last Saturday night. And yes, Trinidad Chambliss, I believe he is the best quarterback in all of college football right now. He should be the Heisman front runner. But man, don't dispatch what Aaron Filo has done for Florida so far. He hasn't been exceptional, but he's been good enough, and he has just given away to Jaden Baugh time and time again. The junior running back that in 3 games already has 458 rushing yards and 8 touchdowns. Ran for 162 on 26 grown man carries against Auburn last weekend in Auburn with 3 touchdowns to get the win. And so you've got Florida's defense, who did give up 39 points to Auburn. They've definitely got some question marks. They gave up 21 in week 1 against FAU.
Byron Brown for Auburn threw for 271 yards last Saturday against Florida. So, like, Trinidad Chambliss wouldn't surprise me if he has another monster.

0: game. But I think Ole Miss's defense is going to be under attack by Jaden Ball and the Florida run game, which is not, it's not just Jaden Ball. Now, he is the bell cow, and he is incredible, and he's one of the best running backs in football. But Florida's also got another great running back in that room called Duke Clark, who's already got, in three games, as the number two running back on 20 carries, has 133 yards and two touchdowns. So it's Trinidad Chambliss versus a shaky Florida secondary, and it's Jaden Ball in the Florida run game against an Ole Miss run defense that is there to be had. And the big question is, can Ole Miss rebound from that emotional high? Can they poured out everything to beat Lane Kiffin. Weeks of preparation. That was their national championship game. Now, again, they play several other ranked teams throughout the year, so, like, but that was their first massive test. How do they respond? They have to go on the road to Gainesville, where it is a hostile swamp. This isn't the Billy Napier Florida days where the crowd would probably lose interest by the second or third quarter because the team stunk. Now, this Florida team has moxie. This Florida team's got a great running game. This Florida team is tough as nails, and they've got a great head coach in John Sumrall. I think Florida wins the game. I think they're rightly favored. Now, it's sharp as hell, because Ole Miss is the very trendy pick right now. Trinidad Chambliss is on everybody's front page and at the top of everybody's list for the best player in college football, and that's true. But this is a very tough turnaround in a very tough place to play as is, and you've got a rejuvenated fan base in Florida that I feel like is going to bring it. And I love the quote from John Sumrall, by the way. So this was back on Monday. He was asked about being favored in this game, and he said, quote, there's a lot of good drugs out there. Which just that quote on its own is phenomenal. Basically said, hey, how do you feel about being the favorite in this game? And he goes, there's a lot of good drugs out there. He said, I didn't even know the favorite deal, but whoever is doing that, I don't know. They haven't watched the tape. They've got the best quarterback in college football. I think he's a dude. They've got a lot of great weapons, and so we've got a lot to work on. Florida is one win away from their first 4-0 start since 2019, though. And John Sumrall, for the incredible, exceptional coaching job that he did the last couple of years at Tulane, rightfully got this job. And the 2 years before that with the Troy Trojans, 12-2, then 11-2, then 9-5 with Tulane, then 11-3, and into the college football playoff. I think John Sumrall is a phenomenal head coach. And I think in his first big test with his first big school, I think he's going to prove it. I'm back in Florida to win this game, but I'm not doubting Ole Miss and Pete Golding and Trinidad Chambliss. I'm not doubting their ability to be able to bounce back, to be able to recollect themselves after such an emotional game last Saturday. And a much different team in LSU. I'm more so just, I'm bought in on Florida. I'm bought in on John Sumrall. I'm bought in on the Gators. 310-840-4910. So that's an electric, I'll have the dual screen going on Saturday between that game and between Iowa, Michigan. 310-840-4910. Heartbreaking loss for the Cubs just now. Game-ending double play. Game-ending double play with Pete Crow Armstrong on deck. And they pinch hit Carson Kelly for Miguel Amaya, and he rolls into a double play. So the Phillies lose. The Cubs lose. The Padres could be in sole possession of the number four seed by the end of the night. They're scoreless with the Dodgers in the bottom of the second. 310-840-4910. We'll get you some more baseball updates when we come back, and we'll have some final thoughts on this Wednesday night show. I'm Pat Boyle. This is BetMGM Tonight on Westwood One Sports.
1: 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Is it Buffalo, San Fran, or KC? How about the champs in Seattle? They're all off to a 2-0 start, along with Cincy, Philly, Minnesota, and Las Vegas. Just how the scriptwriters drew it up? 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
2: Morning otherwise cooler in the 50s will gradually warm up into the upper 60s, mostly cloudy throughout the day. Certainly a very cool fall day for this time of the year. Dropping into the upper 40s for the first time this fall season tonight, about 49. Sunshine is back tomorrow, 74. From Storm Team Low Weather and Meteorologist Jeremy Eisenhoff.
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5: Thank you, Coach. 6:38 here on this Thursday morning. As we roll along here on the Morning Monster and 640 WXSM, the Sports Monster, 101.5 WQTHD2 as well. Bud will be with us coming up at the top of the 7 o'clock hour. Lee Sterling at 9:10 as always on a Thursday morning as well on the Morning Monster here on 640 WXSM. So, you know, we're getting set for Tennessee and Texas on Saturday afternoon. And we're going to get to a lot of stuff about that game coming up. I'm going to ask Bud what percentage chance he gives the Vols to victory against the Longhorns come Saturday. We're going to talk about what the environment's going to be like at noon and maybe a couple other things going on around the stadium on Saturday with some news that came in yesterday evening. Also, we're going to talk ETSU football coming up later on in hour number three. ETSU is favored. Am I saying that right? ETSU is favored by 1.5 last time I looked at the books against Western Carolina. Why is that? How is that? We'll discuss that there coming up as well as we continue here on this Thursday morning. All right, so a lot to get to here on a Thursday. Your phone call as well at 423-477-1064, 423-477-1064 here on this Thursday morning. But this matchup, at least nationally, is being built into quarterback versus quarterback, Faison Brandon versus Arch Manning. Now, we discussed this yesterday with Brent Hubbs and Mike Keith on a Wednesday, and I mentioned to Mike in the final hour yesterday, I said, you know, that's where a lot of the attention's going at it. I think a lot of it comes down to Steve Sarkisian versus Jim Knowles, Josh Heupel versus Will Muschamp, offensive mind versus defensive mind. But let's play the national game here for a moment. Let's talk about the quarterbacks, Faison versus Arch. And I asked the question to Brent yesterday in hour number three, which one do you trust more? And he said, well, you know, you got to trust the guy with the more experience. We're going to look at some numbers coming up tomorrow about the fact of you're going up against a guy in Arch Manning that, yes, has a lot more experience than Faison Brandon, but yet maybe the numbers don't quite back up his strong play that maybe sometimes gets talked about at times. And I still think Arch is a very good quarterback. Let me say that. I still think Arch is a very good quarterback. But when, you know, he gets built up the way he was before he ever really became the starter at Texas, he gets built up to obviously become what everybody expects to be the number one pick in the NFL draft last year. Even though, if you remember last season, I kept saying, he's not going to the draft. The Manning family is going to keep him for at least another year. And I actually believe there's a good possibility they may keep him for another season in college football in 2027 because he still has a year of eligibility remaining. I know Todd McShay's talked about that a good bit, and he knows Archie and the different part of the family of the Manning Passing Academy over the years, and he said, hey, this isn't a lock that he's coming out after this season. But the way he's been built up throughout his career, it's been, all right, he's overrated, right? That's the conversation around Arch, is that he hasn't quite ever lived up to the hype that has been brought with him at every turn. And with the way the hype was, I think you'd have to say no, he hasn't quite lived up to the hype. But that doesn't mean he's a bad quarterback. The hype was out of control. It was. The hype was out of control. The way he was talked about prior to him ever becoming the starting quarterback at Texas over Quinn Ewers, it was out of control going into 2025. But you still look at it, this is still a guy that is a quality quarterback. Now, do I think he's the best quarterback in the SEC? No. I've said it once, I said it before the season, I believe it's Trinidad Shambliss. Would I take him over Gunnar Stockton right now? No. I would not take him above the Georgia quarterback, Gunnar Stockton. I wouldn't have done that before the season either, if you remember. I had it Trinidad 1, Gunnar Stockton 2 when ranking SEC quarterbacks coming into the season. Now, I did put Arch at number 3. Now, right now, would I take him at number 3? I don't know if I would, actually. If Trinidad and Gunnar are still 1 and 2, would you take Arch Manning right now over Kamario Taylor, the quarterback at Mississippi State? Would you right now take Arch over Faison or Keelan Russell? I think you maybe still would. But right now, Kamario Taylor's taking the world by storm in college football the way he's played for the Bulldogs through the first 3 weeks. You look at it there, and you start looking at this matchup, and you start going, well, this is Faison's first SEC game. But you start looking back at the history of Arch on the road in SEC games. And it's not always the best sign. You look back at last season, right? And you say, oh, he didn't play great, obviously, on the road at Ohio State in the out-of-conference. He didn't play great in the loss at Florida. He didn't play great in the loss at Georgia. Oh, and he didn't play great in the wins in overtime on the road at Kentucky, on the road at Mississippi State in 2025. Those are all facts. Does that carry into this year, this first road game for them in 2026? Steve Sarkisian has not had the best road record of late. Therefore, the head coach of Texas since joining the SEC. So you look at it, there's that possibility of, okay, does the road get to them? Steve Sarkisian even said earlier this week, he believes that Neyland Stadium is the toughest place to play in the country, the loudest place to play in the country. Does that carry into an issue for Arch come Saturday? It's a real question. It's a real question. When you look at Faison, I think you look at Faison, you go, okay, you've handled everything really well through 3 weeks. I'm not sure you could have asked for more in the first three games of a true freshman, 18-year-old starting quarterback than what Tennessee's gotten out of Faison Brandon in his first three games. But now it's going to get turned up a couple of notches going into this one moving forward into the 9-game SEC schedule. Because you look at it and you see the fact that Faison's going to be going up against a defense that's led by a defensive coordinator that's been one of the most respected defensive minds in the sport for over 2 decades. You know Will Muschamp is chomping at the bit to go up against an 18-year-old quarterback. Even though it's on the road, even though it's all this other stuff, all the stuff that Josh Heupel's offense loves to do, the running game, all that, he is going to try to take out the running game, and he's going to put this game on Faison Brandon's shoulders. And if he does that, what does Faison Brandon do? How does Faison Brandon respond? How does Faison Brandon deal with all of that being put on him? because I think that you can look at it and say, well, Faison, can you hit the plays down the field? Because I think that's a question still right now. He's hit a couple of plays down the field. Rodarius Jackson, the throw against Georgia Tech on third down in the second quarter. You know, a couple of deep shots against Furman and Kennesaw State, but you kind of have a who cares kind of feeling about those when you start moving forward against SEC competition. Is he going to be able to hit passes down the field? Braylon Staley only has 7 catches through 3 games. Mike Matthews only has 10 catches. Rodarius Jackson only has 8. Who are you going to start finding here? Who are you going to start trusting the most moving forward? A lot of this is going to come down to, is Faison going to be able to make plays in the passing game? Because I think Faison is going to be able to make plays with his legs. I don't have really almost any doubt about that. Is he going to be able to make plays in the passing game? Because if they're going to win on Saturday, it's going to be because Faison Brandon really made plays in the passing game. Because that's what Texas is going to make him do. Texas is going to make number 11, the true freshman quarterback, step up in the pocket and go find his guys. Go find Matthews. Go find Staley. Go find Jackson, Smith, Keys, Brame, Taylor, whoever else you want to put out there on the field, Wolf, even a running back out of the backfield with Bishop or Morris, or if Gordon's healthy, all this different stuff. Those are the guys that they're going to make Faison Brandon have to go to. And they're going to make and see if this offensive line can hold up for him and see if he can handle pushing the ball down the field. You can push the ball down the field from time to time against Furman. You can push the ball from time to time against Kennesaw State. You can even push the ball down the field from time to time, even though you didn't have to, against what seems to be a pretty bad ACC squad in Georgia Tech this season. Can you do it against the number one team in the country? That's where a lot of the questions come down to for Saturday for Faison Brandon in this quarterback matchup between him and Arch Manning. 6:48 here on this Thursday morning. Got to step out for a break as we continue in the Morning Monster and 6:40 the BXSM.
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2: Lingering light showers here on this Thursday morning, otherwise cooler in the 50s, will gradually warm up into the upper 60s, mostly cloudy throughout the day. Certainly a very cool fall day for this time of the year. Dropping into the upper 40s for the first time this fall season tonight, about 49. Sunshine is back tomorrow, 74. From Storm Team Low Weather and Meteorologist Jeremy Eisenhoff.
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5: Here on this Thursday morning, as we continue on the Morning Monster and 640 the Bix SMD Sports Monster. Obviously, major news yesterday with the announcement that President Donald Trump will be making an appearance at the Tennessee-Texas game tomorrow in Knoxville. That means if you're going to the game, you better get there early. I joked to somebody who was going as a media member. I joked to them yesterday, I said, you may want to go on Friday night. It is going to be a journey. It is going to be a challenge to get in that stadium Saturday morning. They have expanded the time that they're going to allow for people to get into the stadium. They're going to now allow people to go in at 9 a.m., 3 hours before kickoff. That is a considerable time earlier than usual. I haven't seen an announcement about what this means for the Vol walk. Now, there's also the problem of you have College game day going on up at Aris Hall. So I'm not sure if that's affecting the Vol walk as well. So they're going to have to figure out a few different things there. But they obviously, there are going to be extra security measures due to the fact of the President of the United States is going to be at the game. And from what I understand, there's been a very heavy security situation throughout the first two home games against Furman and Kennesaw State the last two of the 3 weeks. And people have been asking, why is there so much security? Well, it may have been a little bit of getting ready for what this was going to be. If they had already maybe had gotten a little bit of a warning or a notice of, hey, this is a possibility that this could be happening for this game on September 26th. Now, there's not been any announcements of who's coming with him. I'm going to take a shot in the dark and say that a certain senator who is a candidate for governor will be with him. I would think that's probably a fairly safe bet. I'm going to take a shot in the dark and say a former wrestler who's the mayor of Knox County is going to be with him. I would think that's probably a fairly safe bet as well. And so they're going to affect what is going to be a little bit of trying to get in that stadium. And I would also say my guess is it will affect the crowd that will be at College game day there for a little bit as well. Now, game day is moving inside the stadium at 11 a.m. That is at least the scheduled time that they are moving inside the stadium. I'll be interested if maybe game day adjusts their plan on that. To where now if the stadium opening up so early, do they decide just to go ahead and go in the stadium earlier that morning? So we'll see. As of last report, I saw that they're still going in the stadium at 11 a.m. to do the final hour of the show. I wouldn't be surprised if maybe they go in there for the final hour and a half, final 2 hours. And here's the thing, with the show starting at 9 and the stadium opening up at 9, I'm not sure it would be a terrible idea to maybe just go and just do the entire show from in there. Because there's going to be a whole lot of problems trying to go in and out with the fans there. It's going to be a, it's going to be an ordeal due to obviously the fact that the President of the United States is coming to the game on Saturday afternoon. So the crowd is going to be massive, but it will also be certainly affecting what else is going on with that as well. They're moving forward because it will be a very, very heavy, heavy security presence for the game Saturday, as you saw with the NBA Finals game he went to in New York, or any of the national title games he's been to in recent years, or the Army-Navy games. He obviously, and this isn't just him, this is any president. This is obviously a heavy security presence with the Secret Service that's coming in, and it will affect the way you're able to get into the stadium. So with that being all equal there, it is going to be a very, very difficult way to get into the game Saturday, and difficult to get to the stadium, difficult to do all of it. So it will be a very, this is not a political statement. I like the fact that the president cares about sports. Let me say that. I like the fact that the president cares about sports. I've said it before. And the older I get, the more I want to be around people who care about sports. I care about sports. There's a familiarity there. There's a understanding there. That's what I liked out of people. That's who I attach to, is sports people. So I like the fact that the President of the United States cares about sports, right? We saw it with the World Cup. We've seen it with the Protect College Sports Act. We've seen it with a number of different things. He's a sports fan. I appreciate that. When it turns into this kind of ordeal, though, for him to go to a sporting event, and it affects, obviously, everybody else that's going to be at that same sporting event, that is where I sort of go, you know what, though? Maybe it wouldn't be the worst thing if he wants to watch the game from the White House. Because, specifically because this game is at noon. If this game is the 7:30 game, there can be an entire buildup to all of this all day long. You can, extend that opening gate time up to earlier. You can still do game day in the morning. Everything can still be moved up a little bit there on the gate time, but you have all that time during the day to do that. Now at the game at noon, there is no time. There is absolutely no time to move any of that up. 9 a.m. is about as early as you could possibly open up those gates. So it will be very much an ordeal with that come Saturday at Neyland Stadium. 6:59 on this Thursday morning as we continue here in the Morning Monster, and 6:40 the BXSM. Hey, 1 hour down, 3 more to go. Bud's with us next at the top of hour number 2. We'll discuss what the environment's going to be like there for the game Saturday at noon, and what percentage chance he gives Tennessee for the upset against the number one team in the country as they try to do it for a third time in program history. As we continue in the Morning Monster, and 6:40 the BXSM.
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1: The hammer has officially dropped in East Rutherford. Head coach John Harbaugh confirmed an MRI revealed severe structural damage, meaning franchise quarterback Jackson Dart is officially sidelined for the remainder of the year. What initially looked like a standard scare on Monday night has turned into a nightmare scenario for New York. Now the franchise turns to backup Jameis Winston. I'm Drake Toll.
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2: Lingering light showers here on this Thursday morning, otherwise cooler in the 50s, will gradually warm up into the upper 60s, mostly cloudy throughout the day. Certainly a very cool fall day for this time of the year. Dropping into the upper 40s for the first time this fall season tonight, about 49. Sunshine is back tomorrow, 74. From Storm Team Low Weather, I'm meteorologist Jeremy Eisenhoff.
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5: 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I'm Jacob Towns on 640 WXSM, the sports monster. MLB scores from Wednesday. The Braves come back and win in 10 innings over the Reds, 3-2 there for Atlanta. They get win number 93 of the season. The Braves activate setup man Robert Suarez back to the bullpen as they're hoping to get him 2 appearances before it's time for the playoffs next week. Aaron Judge, the New York Yankees star, he intends to be available for the American League Wild Card Series. After obviously he's been dealing with injuries throughout the season, did return, but then had to go back off the lineup for a few days after a bang up of his right calf strain last weekend. Darrell Waltrip, NASCAR legend, who obviously spent many years after his racing career in the booth for Fox Sports, his family announced on Wednesday he has progressive brain disease. This is all complicated by the possible CTE that he has suffering injuries during his racing career. Well, Darrell's now 79 years old, and his family has announced that they're going to step him away from public life due to his progressive brain disease at this point. Giants quarterback Jackson Dart is going to have knee surgery and miss the rest of the regular season. Remember, he got banged up Monday night against the Rams. They thought it was a sprained MCL at the time. He was going to miss 4 to 6 weeks. Then Tuesday at MRI, knowing, hey, this is maybe a little bit more serious than we thought. Wednesday, they announced he is going to have to miss the rest of the season. So that means Jameis Winston will be the starter moving forward, beginning with the Titans on Sunday there for New York. The President's Cup gets underway today in Chicago at Medina, and your President's Cup rookie, the 21-year-old Jackson Corvin, will be in play in the third match today with the former Alabama Crimson Tide golfer Justin Thomas. Corvin played at Auburn, so it's an Iron Bowl matchup there with those two going up against Corey Connors and Nico Echeverria. Scottie Scheffler and Sam Burns will be playing for the Americans in the opening match this morning. It's Minwoo Lee and Sungjae Im. And the UFL announced on Wednesday that they're going to relocate the Houston and Birmingham franchises to Rhode Island and Colorado. There for the UFL is what they're going to do there for the United Football League. They're going to take the team from Houston, Texas to Rhode Island and take the team from Birmingham, Alabama, the Stallions, to Colorado, where they're going to play in Colorado Springs. If you're wondering about Rhode Island, they're going to play at Centerville Bank Stadium in Pawtucket. That's your Monster Sports update on a Thursday morning. Here on the Morning Monster at 640 the BXSM, the sports monster.
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2: Lingering light showers here on this Thursday morning, otherwise cooler in the 50s, will gradually warm up into the upper 60s, mostly cloudy throughout the day. Certainly a very cool fall day for this time of the year. Dropping into the upper 40s for the first time this fall season tonight, about 49. Sunshine is back tomorrow, 74. From Storm Team Low Weather, I'm meteorologist Jeremy Eisenhoff.
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5: 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Tennessee's first initial report for the availability report was released last night by the SEC. And for the Texas-Tennessee game, Texas has three players listed as out: defensive lineman Justice Terry, defensive back Xavier Filsaime, and offensive lineman Jordan Coleman. Listed as doubtful for the Longhorns, tight end Nick Townsend. Questionable, here's a surprise, running back Hollywood Smothers is listed as questionable there for Texas. Probable is edge defensive end number one, Colin Simmons. For Tennessee, the players listed as out. Most of them are no surprise. Most of them are done for the season. Ethan Davis, Joakim Dodson, Jadon Harmon, and Idris Farouk. There was one extra addition, though. Defensive back Dylan Lewis will also not be playing for Tennessee. Listed as questionable, running back Javon Gordon and defensive lineman Nathan Robinson. Deshaun Bishop not listed on the availability report at all. It was announced on Wednesday that President Donald Trump will attend the Texas-Tennessee game this weekend at Neyland Stadium, and obviously will be bringing on obviously a heavy Secret Service presence for this game at noon there at in Knoxville at Neyland Stadium. Due to that, Neyland Stadium is going to open up earlier than usual for this game. They're going to open up the gates at 9 a.m. for fans to get in due to what is going to have to be a very heavier Secret Service and security process to get inside the stadium. You're going to want to get there as early as possible to try to get in the stadium and make sure you're able to get in there in time for the game at noon. Arion Carter among the semifinals for the William V. Campbell Trophy. This goes to college football's Premier Scholar Athlete Award there for the Tennessee linebacker. ETSU men's golfer Eric Jungberg is named the SoCon Golfer of the Week after their performance this week in Chicago. And also for the ETSU women's golf team, they wrapped up play at the Golf Week Red Sky Classic on Wednesday at the Red Sky Golf Club in Colorado. They had a final round 286 as a team, finishing in 11th place there for the Bucks. Kink women's soccer fell to Lees McRae on Wednesday as they fell 2-0 there to the folks from Banner Elk. For Tusculum men's soccer going up against LMU, they finished in a 1-1 draw. For the women's team going up against the Rail Splitters, it was LMU pulling out the win in a high-scoring affair, 5-4 over Tusculum on Wednesday. That's your drill, sponsored by your neighborhood Quick Stop Marathon Markets, running when you run out, with locations throughout the Tri-Cities and in the Greenville area.
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5: Hey, hour number two on a Thursday here on the Morning Monster and 640 the BXSM, the Sports Monster, 101.5 WQTHD2 as well here on this Thursday morning. Jacob Townsend with you, along with Bud. Good morning, Bud.
11: Good morning, Jacob.
5: How are you, sir?
11: Man, I'm all right. How are you?
5: Huh? Doing well?
11: How about that?
5: Oh, doing great.
11: Yeah, rolling
5: great.
11: Into a Thursday
5: a
11: already.
5: Thursday.
11: Yeah, butt up against the weekend practically. Adjacent, you know.
5: Adjacent's a good way to describe it.
11: Yeah.
5: Adjacent's a good way to describe it. So as we continue here on this Thursday morning, it's interesting. I was, talking last hour about this matchup that's coming up here for Tennessee and Texas. And we're going to talk more about it as we continue this morning. And your phone calls are welcome at 423-477-1064, 423-477-1064. We got Lee Sterling going to join us in the final hour, Bud, at 9:10. You know, he's going to be talking plenty about this game. You kidding me? It'll be interesting to see what line he's going to discuss this game at, because this game has fluctuated all week. Because it opened up as a 5.5-point spread for Texas on Sunday. It then was betted down to 3.5 points by Monday morning. It then went right back up to 5.5 Monday evening and the Tuesday. And it's kind of been pushing back down again ever since. At last report I saw, Bud, it is Texas -4. Longhorns favored by 4 on the road at Tennessee here in this matchup. So we'll see what Lee Sterling's looking at there on the number. I think the number he sent me yesterday morning on his sheet for us to talk about was 6, was the number he had on the sheet. We'll see if maybe he decides to use a different number once we get to him coming up in the final hour of the show. We'll get to that there coming up, though, as we continue here on this Thursday morning. Birthdays will be coming up later on this morning, as well as always, here on a Thursday morning. And plenty of other stuff as well, including, speaking of the lines, an interesting one taking place in Johnson City this weekend there for Western Carolina and ETSU. There's a line on that game that may catch your attention. We'll discuss that there coming up as we continue here on this Thursday morning as well. All right. So, You look at it there for Tennessee and Texas. Noon game. We discussed this a couple weeks ago that the fans were not happy about this being a noon game, bud. They were not happy about the fact that ESPN and SEC had designated this as a noon game. And again, they had done that months prior to the season. Now, they did not have to do that. This was you only have to select the time designation for the first 3 weeks of games prior to the season to give a little bit of the TV buildup and then everything else. Once you start in week four, that's where everything's decided 12 days prior to the game, as it is on a weekly basis throughout the rest of the year. So they did not have to put this game at noon in June as they did. But they did. On a day where, once again, you have Oklahoma at Georgia, Texas A&M at LSU, Ole Miss at Florida, South Carolina at Alabama. It's a jam-packed day of really big SEC games. It's the first day in the SEC that's really feeling like a full SEC slate. Everybody's playing SEC games except for Kentucky and Arkansas on Saturday. So it's the first full SEC slate Saturday, and there's some games that, at least in June, they felt maybe were more notable games, right? Oklahoma, Georgia, two playoff teams last year. Both teams in the preseason rankings ahead of Tennessee. Texas A&M, LSU. A&M was a playoff team. It's quite obvious ESPN is very much interested in riding the lane train this season and going wherever that train's going so far this year. For the third time in the first 4 weeks, LSU's in the primetime slot on ABC. And so with that, Tennessee ended up being the odd one out as the number three game. I understand the issues with the noon game, right? Like, you're not able to tailgate beforehand.
11: No.
5: You're not, though.
11: Okay, you're not. So you're not.
5: That's a part of the experience.
11: So you're not. Well, not for a noon game, it's not. And you know what? Sure, you can. Go get you the Bojangles party bucket and sit out there and eat you a bunch of biscuits. Criminy. I mean, but this whole, they're out to get us. It's so unfair.
5: No one said that.
11: It's ludicrous.
5: I didn't say that. I'm just saying, understanding.
11: You're not able to tailgate. Hey, why even go to the game at all?
5: I didn't say that at all either.
11: For heaven's sakes.
5: I'm not a tailgater, so it doesn't matter to me whether you can tailgate or not, but that is something that matters to
11: you're the
5: to
11: one
5: a
11: that introduced it into evidence.
5: I'm bringing up their case. I'm arguing their case.
11: And I am arguing against it.
5: They hired me as their lawyer.
11: They have your game is at noon. Deal with it.
5: Everyone has their right to representation.
11: Okay, but what's your redress here? What are you upset about?
5: I'm not upset about anything.
11: What is your client upset about?
5: They're upset about the game.
11: And don't tell
5: me
11: they're not upset.
5: Oh, they're upset.
11: Yeah. Why?
5: They're upset.
11: Who cares? The game's at noon.
5: They wanted the night game.
11: Whoopity-doo. Well, they didn't get one.
5: They wanted the night game.
11: Well, they didn't get one.
5: Everybody wants the night game.
11: You remember how everybody was yucking it up a couple of months ago? Who was it, Ohio State or somebody complained that they didn't get enough night games?
5: Ohio State.
11: And we're like, well, they ought to just, they're a bunch of crybabies is all they are. Shut up and play your game when it's scheduled. And now UT gets one noon game. And they're like, oh, this is the whole nation out to get us. It's a conspiracy.
5: I don't think it's about having
11: Do you know I can't tailgate?
5: If this was the
11: show up at 8 o'clock and tailgate. Be a man about it.
5: If this was the Auburn game, I think people would have been okay if it being a noon game. If this was the Kentucky game, I'd have been okay if it was a noon game. It's more about the fact of you have the number one team in the country coming in.
11: They weren't the number one team of the country back in June when this was scheduled.
5: They were number three.
11: Okay, whatever.
5: The problem is that they believe that it is you can have more of a home field advantage.
11: Oh, so they want an advantage given to them.
5: Well,
11: they want an advantage.
5: That's a home field.
11: They feel like the networks should offer them some sort of advantage.
5: Stop.
11: This isn't fair. We're playing against a team that's better than we are. You should cut us some slack.
5: No. No, no, no.
11: Well, that's what you just said.
5: It's more.
11: They feel like if they could have played a night game, it would have given them an advantage.
5: There's more.
11: Therefore, they're mad they weren't given the night game.
5: It's more of the Neyland impact in the mind of the fans. I'm not saying I agree with it. They're just paying me the money to argue their case.
11: But that does. There's nothing in the bylaws or the constitutions of college football that says because Neyland has this eerie effect at night, all games must be played after sundown.
5: No, there's not.
11: Guess what? The network's rule. They decide what games they want to put where, and they want to put yours in the noon slot. So either show up and play the game or don't.
5: They will. Settle down.
11: Good Lord.
5: It's okay. They can argue. They can be upset about it.
11: And so can I.
5: What's wrong with them being upset about it?
11: What's wrong with me being upset at them being upset about it?
5: I don't think it's the same thing as Ohio State. Let me say that.
11: Why is it not?
5: Because Ohio State's mad about the fact that they have to play noon all the time. That's because the Big Ten's
11: package. Oh, so this is just a one-time deal and it's not fair.
5: Well, the Big Ten.
11: So Ohio State actually had a better argument.
5: I didn't say that it was worse, better, or either one. I just said it's different. That's what I said. Okay. It's different.
11: You're right.
5: Their thing is,
11: it's more absurd.
5: The Big Ten's deal, Fox, is that the number one pick goes to Fox. And Fox is going to put their biggest game at noon. And so Ohio State plays a lot of their games at noon, and Ohio State is not happy about that. Ohio State's mad about the fact that if it feels like when they have to go on the road for some reason, now the game get moved to prime time because they go out west to Oregon, and they don't want to put Oregon's home game at noon for obvious reasons, right? You don't want to have to make Oregon play at 9 a.m., right? You don't want to make them do that. So they end up having to play at night when they go to Eugene or when they go to USC later this season. They're going to have to play at night most likely when they go to the Coliseum. Why? Well, because they decided to join a league that has all the teams in the central time zone, so we can't put them in a game at 9 a.m. So they feel like they're being hindered by their experience because they're so good, and they're the let's be honest, they're the number one draw, maybe in the country, but certainly in the Big Ten.
11: Right, right.
5: So Fox is almost always going to choose Ohio State. I get Ohio State's argument.
11: I get Tennessee's argument. I get you Absolutely. Would like to play a night game.
5: Yes.
11: Right? But this is part of and the earlier was histrionics. That was theater for him. It was theater, for heaven's sake.
5: I'm not sure the Secret Service
11: I understand. I understand wanting to have a night game. I understand wanting to have that advantage that Neyland gives you in the spooky afterglow of the sundown, right? But this is part of what comes with having this great big TV contract that you got with being in the Southeastern Conference, is they dictate everything. Not you, not even the conference, the networks.
5: The conference is allowed to make suggestions. Well, That's as far as it can go.
11: Right, just like I'm allowed to say, hey, tell the chef not to stick his thumb in my soup this time, but we all know he's going to do it, right?
5: Folks, it's at no restaurant that's a part of any sponsorship deal with us. Those are other places that Bud goes to out in his own time.
11: Farce, you know.
5: I have a story to tell you.
11: But the network is going to make that decision.
5: Yeah.
11: And the network decided we'd rather air these games in the prime time, in the 3:30, in the 7, in the 7:30. Deal with it. You get the noon kick. Well, you get it on ABC, right?
5: Yeah, well, that's the question. Would you have rather been the 7 o'clock game on ESPN?
11: Yeah.
5: Or the noon game on ABC?
11: You'd rather, if you're going to the game, you'd rather be the 7 o'clock game on the Food Network.
5: Yeah.
11: Because you want that home field. You want that night experience. It's a tremendous experience.
5: Yeah.
11: To have the night games. And that's the same everywhere. That's why LSU wants to play all their games at night. It's just a whole different setup. I get all that. But look, you just go out there and play the game and do the best you can and end up down there getting a hot dog at Litton's about 3:30 and everybody's happy.
5: Hamburger at Litton's.
11: They won't sell you a hot dog?
5: They may, but the hamburger is what they're known for.
11: Okay.
5: Maybe the best burger in all of Knoxville.
11: Well, I mean, you know, it's that or the Crystals.
5: Oh, stop it. Stop it. Now you're going to have to pay a whole lot more than a Crystals for the one at Litton's. But if you're going out to Fountain City on your way out, maybe just
11: all right, get you a burger. There. Whatever. You know what? Just settle down.
5: You thought it brought the hot dog in evidence. 7:25 here on this Thursday morning. There is a part of this for me. And maybe this is just because I grew up with the SEC on CBS, which meant big games were at 3:30. Mm. To where I kind of go, is there proof that the night game at Neyland's just better? Mm. Like when you beat Alabama both times at home in the last two times, those were 3:30 kickoffs. Mm-hmm. Your night games at home have been Kentucky. And you beat a 7-5 Florida team 2 years ago at home. Mm-hmm. I mean, I'm not arguing with the idea that the night game wouldn't have been great and, you know, the all the histrionics around that. I'm not arguing any of that. It's more of the fact of it's not the same thing as Tiger Stadium. But Tiger Stadium, that's where opponents' dreams come to die, bud. Nighttime in Death Valley. Les Miles taught us all that. That's not quite. Now, I believe Neyland Stadium is as good, if not a better, home field advantage than Tiger Stadium. Don't take me wrong on that. But I think what's great about Neyland Stadium compared to a place like Tiger Stadium, compared to a place like even Sanford Stadium in Georgia, or even Happy Valley for a night game wideout at Penn State, it's that it's a great environment no matter the time of day. Now, I understand nobody wanted the noon game. I get it. Nobody wanted the Georgia game last year at 3:30. And here's the issue. ESPN, and ABC, let's be honest, they made a mistake. They should not have designated this game in June. If they just said, we're going to put it in the window of the flex window to where we can make a decision 12 days out, you then don't have to worry about the fact of if Oklahoma falls on their face early in the season, we don't have to now attach ourselves to that game. If Texas A&M loses to Kentucky, we no longer have to attach ourselves to that game. We can have a top 15 game on ABC on Saturday night. But because they designated this game so early, and still we've never quite understood why this was the one game they did. It was the only game they did it across the country for this week.
11: Obvious national conspiracy.
5: No one said that. They just chose this game, and they said, we're going to put it at noon, and they said it's either going to be on ESPN or ABC, and then 12 days ago, they selected that it would be on ABC. That has still not ever been explained as to why this was the one game that they did that for. And I think as you look back on it, you probably go, yeah, okay, maybe we made a bad call in June. Maybe we should have said, and we should have held off. This is the same thing that happened last year. They selected the Tennessee-Georgia game for 3:30 because they put all of their eggs into the idea that Florida's going to be good and that LSU's going to be good, and they put the Florida-LSU game in prime time. Well, by the time we got to Florida-LSU in week three, Florida had already lost to Miami and South Florida, and LSU was treading water after a close win over a bad Clemson team. And it turned into a bad game. And guess what? College game day had to go to the game that was in the midday. Just like college game days have to go to the game that's at noon this week. It's more of the fact of 2 years in a row, they've made a preseason prediction that's kind of burnt them on the end there. And hey, I think you're going to get some cool moments out of all this. The fact that college game day is going to be inside Neyland Stadium in the lead up to kickoff as the team's running through the tee for that moment. For, as John Woodward say, that magic moment when they run through that tee. All that stuff is going to be cool that we've never had that before. They've never been there for a noon game at Tennessee, so they've never been there on the field like they are for the Ohio State-Michigan game in November. That stuff I think is going to be cool. There is now another wrinkle to all that, which we'll get to later, but that stuff I think is going to be a really fun atmosphere, a fun setting for the fact that you're going to have that as college game day is sort of exiting the broadcast and tossing it over to ABC for the game there, Fowler and Herb Street. But there are some, you know, I understand fans who feel like maybe you're not getting the full Saturday Neyland, Tennessee experience out of a game when it's at noon. I get that. Personally, for me, I said this last week. As a fan, when I go to games, I'd rather have the game at noon. Get in, get out. Let's go. Because I'm not a tailgater. I go in, I may see the Vol walk. I'm going to get in there as the gates are open. I'm going to get in my seat. I'm going to sit down. I'm not going to move. Once you're in, you're in. There's no getting up and going to the bathroom. There's no getting up and going to the concession stands. It's AIS right there in the chair at the seat for an hour before kickoff, and you're there until the end. Right there, you're done, right? You're done. There's no more moving, and there's no worrying about what else is going on elsewhere. That's not the way everybody looks at the game. It's a different experience for everybody, and I get that sort of from different people's perspective. 7:30 here on a Thursday morning. But when we return from the break, I've got a question for you. The question is going to be this. I'm going to go ahead and give you the question. We're going to get your answer after the break. What percentage chance are you giving Tennessee of pulling the upset? They've only beat the number one team in the country twice in program history. 1959, they beat Billy Cannon and LSU. 14-13. LSU went for the win, didn't get the two-point conversion, rather than just going for the tie as time was expiring. They went for the win, didn't get it. Tennessee won 14-13 against the team that went on to win the national title that year, and Billy Cannon won the Heisman Trophy. In 1985, they not only beat Bo Jackson

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13: Lingering light showers here on this Thursday morning, otherwise cooler in the 50s, will gradually warm up into the upper 60s, mostly cloudy throughout the day. Certainly a very cool fall day for this time of the year. Dropping into the upper 40s for the first time this fall season tonight, about 49. Sunshine is back tomorrow, 74. From Storm Team Low Weather, I'm meteorologist Jeremy Eisenhoff.
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16: Thirty-seven on this Thursday morning. Stick that in your head, huh? As we continue on this morning, Monster on 640, the BXSM, the Esports Monster. I threw a lot at you there during that commercial break.
17: That's okay, man. That was a jam-packed
16: 4 minutes.
17: At this point, I feel personally attacked.
16: You're not personally attacked. I may be personally attacked.
17: Yeah.
16: We'll find out tomorrow.
17: Yeah.
16: Hey, as we continue on this Thursday morning. All right, bud. What percentage chance? I didn't give you a chance to think about it at all.

0: During the break.
1: You give me this, and then you don't even
0: during the break.
1: Yeah.
0: I didn't let you get your abacus out or anything.
1: Hey. We had a discussion during the break.
0: Oh, sorry.
1: Well, that's all right.
0: Sorry, it's early. Sorry about that.
1: That's all right.
0: What percentage chance do you give Tennessee of pulling the upset? A slight upset. They're a 4-point dog. It's not like this is some major upset if they do it, but it would be a notable upset if they're able to beat the number one team in the country in the first SEC start for your 18-year-old quarterback, Faison Brandon.
1: Yeah.
0: Or as he's said on most broadcasts, Brandon Faison.
1: Yeah.
0: I don't know how they messed that one up, but that's okay. Faison's not really a last name. I get the Brandon being a first name thing, but Faison doesn't. I don't come away going,
1: have you heard some of the last names that are around these days?
0: I understand.
1: Really, Faison's the one that stands out to you?
0: It just doesn't.
1: Come on, man.
0: I'm just saying, I don't really.
1: Come on.
0: I don't look at Faison and go, that's a last name.
1: Nick Iamaleova? Oh, no. Sure, clearly, that's a. I mean, you know.
0: That'd be Nico Iamaleava.
1: Whatever.
0: The international golf team this morning has Nico Echevarria.
1: Yeah, I think it's Echevarria Nico.
0: American.
1: That just doesn't sound like a last name to me.
0: The American team has Jackson Koivun. K-O-I-V-U-N.
1: Nice lady. Koivun. Laven.
0: So, what percentage chance do you give the Vols?
1: 33.
0: 33%,
1: yeah,
0: which means 66 and some change.
1: 66 and two-thirds.
0: To the Longhorns.
1: Yeah.
0: That seems fair.
1: I mean, what do you want me to say? So far, Brandon Faison has looked like
0: that
1: Nico.
0: That was a joke, folks.
1: He's looked like Nico. He's put up Nico-like numbers. And I was not overly impressed with Nico in his 1 year at Tennessee that he played. So you're talking about going up against the number one team in the country, which I think is probably an overrated number one. I don't know that Texas is the best team. So far, we've not seen outstanding things out of Manning.
0: They have the best win. That's why they're the number one team.
1: Yeah, they got a nice win over, but even that was kind of an ugly game.
0: Oh, I mean, they had to come back from being 20 down in the fourth quarter.
1: Right. So, I mean, I don't know that Texas is truly and genuinely the best team in the country. They're the number one team in the country. And that's marketing as much as anything. So, I think Texas is probably a better football team than Tennessee? Yes. Do I think they're a better coach team than Tennessee? Yeah, I think they probably are. Dude, does that mean they're going to win? Absolutely not. Tennessee's capable of winning this football game. Or so I've been told.
0: They're only a 4-point dog.
1: Right. But they've also only got, they've got a win over Georgia Tech, and I realize that's a Power 5 conference, but Georgia Tech is not really a litmus test if you are considering yourself one of the better football teams in the nation.
0: Georgia Tech lost to Colorado, who just lost to Northwestern 41-7.
1: You can't really play the game.
0: I understand that.
1: But I know.
0: You only have these
1: three games. And all you've got right now is Furman, Georgia Tech, and Kennesaw State to show me what Tennessee is capable of. That's all you've got. And that's fine. That's who you've played so far. You've got some tough games ahead. You've got a rowdy schedule this year. But right now, all I've got to base young Faison Brandon on is those three games. Yeah. And in those three games, he has looked like Nico. Statistically.
0: Yeah.
1: So
0: to an extent. Yeah.
1: So if you ask me, do you think this is a team that's going to beat the number one team in the country? No, I don't. But I'm giving them a chance. I'm giving them a 1-3 chance.
0: Yeah, I think it's I've said that I had two games marked down as a definite loss coming into the season. Texas A&M on the road. Now, Texas A&M on the road looks a little bit differently right now with the fact that Kentucky just went in there and not only won.
1: Yeah, well, Kentucky may come into Knoxville and win, too.
0: You never know. Certainly a possibility. Seems unlikely, but certainly a possibility. You think I'm going to sit here and pick Kentucky to win that game?
1: No, I don't think you're going to.
0: I have one rule in life.
1: I know.
0: You never pick Kentucky to beat Tennessee in
1: football.
0: Okay,
1: fine.
0: You'll only be disappointed.
1: Fine.
0: I mean, I was in the stadium the day that Jeremy Pruitt beat Kentucky when they were a top 10 team in the country, and there was no reason why that happened.
1: And everybody knows Kentucky had no business being a top 10 team.
0: They won 10 games that year.
1: So?
0: They won 10 games.
1: So?
0: If they can't win that year against Tennessee.
1: It's amazing to me how many times you use their win-loss record as some sort of litmus test when all you would tell me is win-loss don't mean nothing.
0: I never said
1: you
0: it doesn't
1: said
0: mean
1: it
0: anything.
1: Over and over it doesn't and over mean again.
0: Everything.
1: Win-loss don't mean nothing.
0: It doesn't
1: you
0: mean
1: constantly use, oh, they won 10 games.
0: It doesn't mean
1: They traveled up and beat Minnesota.
0: It doesn't mean everything.
1: All right.
0: That doesn't mean the
1: all
0: same
1: right.
0: thing as it doesn't mean anything.
1: No, I'm familiar with the grammatical distinction.
0: Sorry, the sun's shining through the trees over there for a moment. I saw it coming through the window at me. I apologize.
1: It's still dark out there.
0: There's some sort of light coming through the trees right through the window at me. I'm sorry.
1: Maybe you're being raptured.
0: You think so? 7:43 on this Thursday. I think 33% is about right. About right. I mean, could I argue 35? Sure.
1: You can argue until the cows come home.
0: I'm not
1: going
0: to.
1: You ain't getting 35 out of me. In fact, 32.
0: You're taking it down a notch? Now it's up to 68 for them? I think you look at it here for Tennessee. I think it comes down to simply for your defense, Jim Knowles and this Tennessee defense, are you able to keep Texas out of the end zone consistently? Because if you're able to do that, this is going to be a low-scoring game. Now, when I say low-scoring, that doesn't mean 14-10. There's got to be a little bit of an understanding of what low-scoring means for these two teams in this era of college football. The over-under is 55.5. So that's, 28-26. That's that kind of game. I'm going to take the under. I think this is a game that's going to be 24-21. 24-17, yeah. Something to that extent. I think it's going to be a shorter number of possessions than you think. I think Texas has talked about this before. Steve Sarkisian no longer goes fast. He used to be a big believer in it. Now he doesn't. They've changed the rules of college football.
1: Yeah, the rules.
0: They're going to move it down from 80 snaps to about 55. They're going to make those 55 count, or at least they're going to try to make those 55 count that they're going to get. Tennessee. They don't go nearly as fast as they used to, right? This isn't Hendon Hooker's 2022 team that snapped the ball at the speed of light. That is just not what they do anymore. You'll see it come out every once in a while. Now, they still go faster than most teams. Right. That's a difference. They still go as fast as they used to.
1: Right, right.
0: So I'm expecting a little bit of lower possessions than maybe even expected. I think both defenses probably play a little bit of bend but don't break. You're going to see the ball move a little bit down the field. But maybe see the field goal. The teams have to come out more than both teams would like. And it'll come down to, okay, which coach wants to get a little bit greedy? So, you can't go broke taking a profit, right? How many times have we heard the coaches talk about that, bud? Well, 4th and 3.
1: I've never heard that.
0: Oh, come on.
1: I've never heard that.
0: Come on.
1: I've never once heard that.
0: Come on.
1: I wasn't even sure what kind of profit you were talking. I was like, is this with the PH or with the F? I think you mean, okay, based on that's probably the F.
0: Not Moses.
1: Okay. We're
0: not
1: talking about Moses. Right, right. It's like you can't get broke taking Moses home. What? Hold on a minute. What?
0: No.
1: I get it.
0: 4th and 3.
1: You say it. How many times? I've never.
0: 4th and 3.
1: No, I have.
0: At your opponent's 32. What are the teams going to decide to do Saturday afternoon? They're going to decide to kick it? They're going to go for it?
1: At
0: both of these coaches. You're driving. These coaches
1: are known for going for it in those kinds of 33 points. That's a field goal. That's a 50-yard field goal.
0: Yeah, 49-50, yeah.
1: Yeah. Yeah, do you go for it? Let's pick up that 2. So, that depends. But see, even then, that's kind of a loaded question because where are we in the game? What's the situation? Am I up 4? Am I down 3? Where do we stand? How much time's left on the clock? Do I have any timeouts? Is Arch over there in the first aid tent? What do I do?
0: Is it raining?
1: There's you can't just ask that question. Do you go for it on 4th? There's so many variables. There's so many variables.
0: No other variables were given.
1: Well, then you'll get no answer.
0: It was more of a question.
1: You'll get no answer. There's so much that depends on.
0: I was just throwing a question out there.
1: What is the situation? What do you have? You have to have situational awareness.
0: I understand. I'm just saying. I wasn't looking for an answer. It was more of what this game's going to come down to.
1: Who's going
0: to
1: be the risk taker?
0: And here's the problem: is that we don't know which one's right or wrong yet.
1: No.
0: You're not going to know until afterwards. So we can act like we know which one's right or wrong.
1: Every 2-point conversion that wins a game is a genius call.
0: Well, the Pete Golding, right?
1: Every 2-point conversion that fails and you lose is a boneheaded move on that coach's part.
0: Yeah.
1: And the only difference is the coach had the temerity or the courage to call that play, and did his players execute or not.
0: Well, about the 59
1: game against LSU. It has no effect on the coach. Has no once he decides do it.
0: Yeah.
1: If they execute, he's a genius. If they don't execute, he's a bum.
0: The 59 game against LSU. LSU down 14-13. They could kick the extra point to just tie the game and be a tie. The head coach says, no, we don't do ties here. We're going for the win. They don't get it. And his idea was, it's either winning or losing.
1: Yeah,
0: there's no ties in the middle.
1: We're going home after this play.
0: And he got criticized for it there in November of 1959.
1: Well,
0: now, was it last week? Maybe in 2 weeks ago. There was a game.
1: I think there have been more contemporary examples of that.
0: No, I was thinking more of you have the situation still is not tying or losing. It's more of keeping the overtime going or going to overtime or winning the game. And coaches are a little bit more gutsy in this day and time than maybe in years past in that spot. I think also the rules of overtime, because you now go to that third OT where it just turns into a carnival act, where it's just the two-point shootout, because we have no semblance of what football is, I guess.
1: What is it they say, play for the win on the road and the tie at home, or that's the other way around?
0: You know that, but you can't go, but you don't know, you can't go break
1: well, I know the ones that have actually been said
0: before. Give me a break.
1: I know the ones that have been, not just ones that you penciled into your little notebook. Dear Journal, I came up with a great one today.
0: Dear Journal, I'm going to drop this one on Bud on Thursday at 7:46.
2: You can't go broke if you make profit.
0: If you're taking a profit.
2: If you're taking a profit.
0: You can't go broke taking a profit.
1: Yeah. No, never heard that one. Well, I mean,
0: don't be afraid to use that the rest of your day.
1: I like it. I'm not. You act like I'm critical of it. I'm just saying that's one I've not heard before.
0: When you pull up to the red light later today, when you're leaving here down in Boone's Creek, you get in that right turn lane. There's that car in the lane to your left trying to go straight.
1: You think I should lean out the window?
0: Roll
1: and say
0: down
1: to
0: that
1: the
0: window, and as the guy in the truck leans over, goes, "Yeah, you can't go broke taking a profit," and just pull away, and let them sit there and think about it the rest of the day. Let them sit there and think about it.
1: This is because you guys only have that one red light up in Big Stone Gap, right?
0: Plenty of red
1: light. That's what this is about.
0: Let's go play
1: at the red light.
0: Plenty of red
2: light. Jacob, where are you going to be? I'm going to go playing at the red light. Okay, be home for supper.
0: We have plenty of red
1: light. Good Lord. Don't take Moses to the prom.
0: I think we have six.
1: Six in the county?
0: No,
1: we're talking about in the city
0: in
1: proper.
0: Big Stone.
1: In the city proper.
0: We have six.
1: All right. He's good Lord, he's counting.
0: It's either six or seven.
1: It might be seven.
0: I think I lost one.
1: Well, the one that just flashes doesn't count.
0: No, there's no just flashes unless you live really early in the morning. 7:50 on a Thursday.
1: Heavens.
0: So we continue on the Morning Monster and 6:40. WXSM, the Sports Monster. Hey, you may not be taking Tennessee. You may not be giving the Vols much of a chance come Saturday.
1: I gave them a third of a chance.
0: Somebody's picking them. I'm going to tell you who's picking Tennessee to win when we return.
1: I mean, imagine who that could be.
0: On the Morning Monster on 640 the BXSM.
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18: Lingering light showers here on this Thursday morning, otherwise cooler in the 50s, will gradually warm up into the upper 60s, mostly cloudy throughout the day. Certainly a very cool fall day for this time of the year. Dropping into the upper 40s for the first time this fall season tonight, about 49. Sunshine is back tomorrow, 74. From Storm Team Low Weather, I'm meteorologist Jeremy Eisenhoff.
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0: .755 here on this Thursday morning as we continue on the Morning Monster and 640 the BXSM, the Sports Monster. Bud, I told you somebody's picked Tennessee to win this game. You ready?
1: I'd say a lot of people have picked Tennessee to win this
0: game. Well, the first one I have here on the sheet says Steve Spurrier.
1: Oh, yeah, I saw Tennessee to win. I saw that.
0: Told On Three's Chris Lowe on Wednesday. He said, I think Tennessee's ready to pull the upset over Texas. The Vols can beat them in Knoxville. His response was, hell, we beat them down here last year, and we went 4-8. Talking about Florida.
1: Yeah. That's the old ball coach.
0: He had to throw it a little jab there, didn't he? I mean, if we can beat him, we're 4-8. Fair point, Steve. Fair point. I would just like to say something, Steve, if you're out there listening this morning. I picked Florida in that game. Just saying.
1: Just saw this, and I know you've already mentioned it. All stadium gates will open at 9 a.m., and university release urges attendees to arrive significantly. Secret Service will be screening fans at all stadium gates ahead of the game tomorrow.
0: So. Understandably so.
1: Sure. I'm just saying. Yeah. So that is with that added wrinkle to the game, you know, you might not even be able to do the Bojangles tailgate.
0: Well, I'm sorry. You got the College Game Day as well going up on Ayers Hall. They begin at 9. They're supposed to move inside the stadium at 11. With all that other stuff going on, I mentioned this last hour, I'm not so sure Game Day should just move the entire thing inside the stadium.
1: I think they
0: do all 3 hours.
1: Just do the whole thing there.
0: Yeah, because the fans are already going to be coming in. Yeah,
1: maybe when you let somebody do the field goal kick for $800,000, do it on the field goal. I don't know. You know,
0: scratch it maybe.
1: Maybe scratch it. Just have Lady McAfee just hand somebody the money.
0: Lady McAfee.
1: Here you are. Here you are.
0: Come on. I believe they've had the person make the kick the last 2 weeks.
1: Yeah.
0: Texas and Ole Miss had the student make the kick the last 2 weeks there on the show. Him and his sponsor are starting to lose some money because I don't think it's just his money now. Used to be it was just his money, and then he would volunteer somebody else to throw in some money. He'd go, hey, and Herb Street's going to throw in $500,000. And Kirk would be like, what? What did you just say? And then he'd go, and Desmond Howard is going to toss in. And he'd never do it to Saban. Hey, pal, you watch yourself. But I think McConaughey was there for the one at Texas. He gave a little bit of a speech to the kid who made the kick beforehand, and then the kid went out there and just made the kick.
1: Yeah.
0: And the one at Ole Miss.
1: You imagine getting your Zen moment from McConaughey, man. It'd be like, all right, there you go. Say, man, come on now. You bang it on through, you know, all right.
0: And,
1: you'd be like, what is it?
0: Can I kick it?
1: Should I get tested? What happened?
0: And then at Ole Miss, they were still like doing the full setup of it all. Herb Street went ahead and had the ball just placed there because he's the holder.
1: Yeah.
0: And the kid just went ahead and kicked it. And they were, hey, good. They were like, because they were trying to build up the moment. And
1: What's going to happen when sooner or later somebody breaks Herb Street's hand?
0: Well, if you watch him, he pulls back really quick. That ball's already kind of
1: tilted. Already teetering.
0: Yeah, because he wants no part of that.
1: Right? I don't blame him.
0: Yeah.
1: I don't blame him. A stray foot can hurt, man.
0: Right into your index finger?
1: Right into that hole, whole network of...
0: Because these are not actual kickers.
1: Right.
0: Yeah. It's, you know, he's got...
1: They don't know how to come in there with the side of the foot and all that. They're coming straight toe.
0: You got Peter the dog that's just running all over the countryside over there.
1: They're coming straight toe, man. You don't want that.
0: Yeah. There was, what was it, last year, maybe 2 years ago, there was a situation where Peter was just... For whatever reason that day, Peter's like, I don't care. I'm just doing all of
1: I'm going
0: place.
1: Nuts.
0: Doing whatever I want to. And they're like, hey, Peter, could we not, for 2 seconds, could we not?
1: Settle down.
0: Great dog. Seems like a wonderful dog.
1: He seems
0: dog.
1: Like an all right dog.
0: 2 hours down.
1: Dogs are good people, man.
0: Two more to go. Speaking of betting lines, ETSU's got an interesting one for their game against Western Carolina. We're talking about ETF for Tennessee's line. We'll do more about that as well as we continue on the Morning Monster 640 the BXSM.
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21: October drama is brewing in the Bronx. While Aaron Boone tries to temper expectations and insists the Yankees are planning to open the postseason without their captain, Aaron Judge is aggressively pushing back, making it clear he intends to beat the timeline on his calf strain and force his way back for the AL wildcard. This is weird. I'm Drake Toll.
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18: Mostly cloudy and cool here on this Thursday afternoon. Maybe a few light showers lingering around the area today. Otherwise, temperatures in the upper 60s in the Tri-Cities, upper 50s in the mountains. We start to clear out tonight. 49 degrees for Friday morning, 74 with sunshine tomorrow. What a beautiful fall weekend ahead with sunshine both Saturday, Sunday with highs in the 70s, lows in the 40s. From Storm Team Low Weather, I'm meteorologist Jeremy Eisenhoff.
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0: Time for a monster. 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I'm Jacob Townsend, 640 the BXSM, the Sports Monster. MLB scores from Wednesday. The Braves come back and win in 10 innings over the Reds, 3-2 there for Atlanta. They get win number 93 of the season. The Braves activate setup man Robert Suarez back to the bullpen as they're hoping to get him two appearances before it's time for the playoffs next week. Aaron Judge, the New York Yankees star, he intends to be available for the American League Wild Card Series. After obviously he's been dealing with injuries throughout the season, did return, but then had to go back off the lineup for a few days after a bang-up of his right calf strain last weekend. Darrell Waltrip, NASCAR legend, who obviously spent many years after his racing career in the booth for Fox Sports, his family announced on Wednesday that he has progressive brain disease. This is all complicated by the possible CTE that he has suffering injuries during his racing career. Well, Darrell's now 79 years old, and his family's announced that they're going to step him away from public life due to his progressive brain disease at this point. Giants quarterback Jackson Dart is going to have knee surgery and miss the rest of the regular season. Remember, he got banged up Monday night against the Rams. They thought it was a sprained MCL at the time. He was going to miss 4 to 6 weeks. Then Tuesday at an MRI, and they went, hey, this is maybe a little bit more serious than we thought. Wednesday, they announced he is going to have to miss the rest of the season. So that means Jameis Winston will be the starter moving forward, beginning with the Titans on Sunday there for New York. The President's Cup gets underway today in Chicago at Medina, and your President's Cup rookie, the 21-year-old Jackson Coivin, will be in play in the third match today with the former Alabama Crimson Tide golfer Justin Thomas. Coivin played at Auburn, so it's an Iron Bowl matchup there with those two going up against Corey Connors and Nico Echeverria. Scotty Scheffler and Sam Burns will be playing for the Americans in the opening match this morning. It's Minwoo Lee and Sungjae Im. And UFL announced on Wednesday that they're going to relocate the Houston and Birmingham franchises to Rhode Island and Colorado there for the UFL. That's what they're going to do there for the United Football League. They're going to take the team from Houston, Texas to Rhode Island and take the team from Birmingham, Alabama, the Stallions, to Colorado, where they're going to play in Colorado Springs. If you're wondering about Rhode Island, they're going to play at Centerville Bank Stadium in Pawtucket. That's your Monster Sports Update on a Thursday morning. Here on the Morning Monster at 640 the BXSM, the Sports Monster.
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18: Lingering light showers here on this Thursday morning, otherwise cooler in the 50s, will gradually warm up into the upper 60s, mostly cloudy throughout the day. Certainly a very cool fall day for this time of the year. Dropping into the upper 40s for the first time this fall season. Tonight, about 49. Sunshine is back tomorrow, 74. From Storm Team Love Weather, I'm meteorologist Jeremy Eisenzoff.
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0: 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Tennessee's first initial report for the availability report was released last night by the SEC. And for the Texas-Tennessee game, Texas has three players listed as out. Defensive lineman Justice Terry, defensive back Xavier Filsaime, and offensive lineman Jordan Coleman listed as doubtful for the Longhorns. Tight end Nick Townsend, questionable. Here's the surprise. Running back Hollywood Smothers is listed as questionable there for Texas. Probable is edge defensive end number one, Colin Simmons. For Tennessee, the players listed as out. Most of them are no surprise. Most of them are done for the season. Ethan Davis, Joakim Dodson, Jadon Harmon, and Idris Farouk. There was one extra addition, though. Defensive back Dylan Lewis will also not be playing for Tennessee. Listed as questionable, running back Javon Gordon and defensive lineman Nathan Robinson. Deshaun Bishop not listed on the availability report at all. It was announced on Wednesday that President Donald Trump will attend the Texas-Tennessee game this weekend at Neyland Stadium, and obviously will be bringing on obviously a heavy Secret Service presence for this game at noon there at in Knoxville at Neyland Stadium. Due to that, Neyland Stadium is going to open up earlier than usual for this game. They're going to open up the gates at 9 a.m. for fans to get in due to what is going to have to be a very heavier Secret Service and security process to get inside the stadium. You're going to want to get there as early as possible to try to get in the stadium and make sure you're able to get in there in time for the game at noon. Arion Carter among the semifinals for the William V. Campbell Trophy. This goes to college football's Premier Scholar Athlete Award there for the Tennessee linebacker. ETSU men's golfer Eric Jungberg is named the SoCon Golfer of the Week after their performance this week in Chicago. And also for the ETSU women's golf team, they wrapped up play at the Golf Week Red Sky Classic on Wednesday at the Red Sky Golf Club in Colorado. They had a final round 286 as a team, finishing in 11th place there for the Bucks. Kink women's soccer fell to Lees McRae on Wednesday as they fell 2-0 there to the folks from Banner Elk. For Tusculum men's soccer going up against LMU, they finished in a 1-1 draw. For the women's team going up against the Rail Splitters, it was LMU pulling out the win in a high-scoring affair, 5-4 over Tusculum on Wednesday. That's your drill, sponsored by your neighborhood Quick Stop Marathon Markets, running when you run out, with locations throughout the Tri-Cities and in the Greenville area.
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0: And you know, hour number three on this Thursday morning as we continue here in the Morning Monster and 640 to be XSM, the Sports Monster. 101.5 to be QTHD2 as well. Jacob Townsend with you along with Bud. Good morning, Bud.
1: Hey, man, what's going on?
0: Oh, doing all right. Doing okay. Got Lee Sterling joining us next hour from Paramount Sports. Lee's got an old jam-packed list of games for us coming up there in the final hour of the show. We'll get his thoughts on Tennessee, Texas. If you look down at the sheet I gave you, Bud, for Lee, he had it listed in his when he sent to me yesterday as Texas minus -6. Now, as I said, in most books, that's kind of dropped since then. So I'll be interested to see what number he elects to use for that game coming up later on.
1: He's got minus -6
0: morning.
1: On there. That's what he's going with.
0: Well, you know, I'll let him decide. You know, I don't want to back him into a corner.
1: All right.
0: Your phone calls are welcome at 423-477-1064, 423-477-1064 on this Thursday morning. All right, so we're talking about the line there for the Tennessee-Texas game. This is one that grabbed my attention yesterday. I mentioned it to you yesterday. And that is ETSU is a 1.5-point favorite against Western Carolina. Now, the Bucks' defense has not been strong to begin the season. Can we say it like that? It has not been strong to begin the season. And Western Carolina likes to score points. They're coming off, I believe, a 58-point performance this past weekend against Presbyterian, against the Blue Hose. And yet ETSU is a 1.5-point favorite against the Catamounts. Now, they both lost to Campbell. Now, the interesting thing about the Campbell game for Western, though, Bud, is they actually put that game on a Sunday at 11 a.m. because the game was supposed to be the week after ETSU on Saturday evening. Though I don't know if it was the one power line or what. A power line fell in Bowie's Creek due to a storm there on that Saturday. And so because of that, they had to move the game to Sunday afternoon because they could play in the light because they were already, I think it was scheduled for a 5:30, 6 o'clock kickoff. And there wasn't enough light to play the game in the second half. So they moved the game to Sunday afternoon. It felt a little odd, a little clunky, if you want to say. Mm-hmm. And so Western didn't have their best performance against the Campbells on that day. Even Will Healy said earlier this week, he said, I wish we could just wipe that film from the server. He said, we didn't learn anything from Western Carolina in that game. They just did not look like Western Carolina in that game. But this is a team that's going to score. Kerwin Bell's teams are known to score points no matter who the quarterback is. And ETSU has given up their fair share of points, as we've seen, through the first four games. And yet ETSU is a 1.5-point favorite at home against the Catamounts. That one just grabbed my attention yesterday. It's one of those lines that I don't put down ETSU or Tennessee in my pick six. I don't think you do other stuff where you eat, personally. That's sort of my rule. But that's one of those that, as somebody who looks at these lines every week, that's one that would usually encourage me to go, somebody knows something. I will take the points there. I will eat the points. Thank you. A little Halloween candy. I'll take the Bucks. That would be usually what I would do in that spot. Now, I'm not saying that for this game, but it was just an interesting little note there because it actually, I believe, was the same situation a year ago, where Western Carolina had everything to play for in November when ETSU went to Cullowhee, and the Bucks went on the road and beat them 56-35. And they were a slight road favorite that afternoon in Cullowhee. Are friends in errant regions, our comrades in errant regions, like the Bucks against the Catamounts. Just an interesting little note there.
1: It is an interesting note.
0: Just a little note there for that game come tomorrow. 8:17 here on a Thursday. Let's head to the phone lines here as we continue here on this Thursday morning of the Morning Monster on 640 WXSM, the Sports Monster. Good morning. You're on the Morning Monster.
6: Good morning, guys. How's it going?
0: Doing well.
6: Hey, I think it's pretty humorous that the two football teams that feature orange as one of their main colors has the president attending their game. Has anybody mentioned that yet?
0: I saw it on social media.
1: only the several hundred thousand people who pointed it out on social media.
0: People
1: yesterday.
0: Did point out and say, hey, maybe if they set him in one of the checkered orange, because it is a checkered, maybe if they set him in the orange section. My guess is he won't be obviously in a section. He'll be in a suite, obviously. I feel safe in that presumption.
1: Mr. President, you're in section six, row four. I saw someone mention that this will be the most difficult version of Where's Waldo ever play.
0: I saw that. Yeah.
1: Yeah. So.
6: I guess he's sitting in that section with like 75 guys in suits are talking up their sleeves.
0: Yes. Yes.
1: Yeah. That'll be him.
0: Yeah. If you'll be able to point him out. All right. Daniel, thank you for the call. 8:18 here on a Thursday morning. I think we lost you there for a moment. Sorry about that. As I mentioned earlier this morning, my guess is that it won't just be him. My guess is that there will be a certain candidate for governor who is a sitting United States senator who will be with him.
1: You think that's the case?
0: And I would guess there's a certain mayor of Knox County who used to be a wrestler that will be with him for this game as well. I feel confident in those two assumptions there for this game. I said this in the first hour, bud. I enjoy the fact, and it's not a political opinion. This is a sports fan opinion. I like the fact that the president likes sports. I do. I enjoy the fact that the president likes sports. I like the fact that Marco Rubio, the Secretary of State, said earlier this year that if you gave him an open Saturday, he'd sit back and just watch college football. As a college football sports fan, I'm like, you know what? I like that. I like the fact that they have, you know, that they have the same vantage point that I do on that. Now let me pause and add a big
1: however.
0: It's going to make this game a mess on Saturday.
1: Yeah,
0: I mentioned to somebody last night who's going. I said, "Hey, you may want to leave Friday night."
1: Yeah, you really might.
0: This is going to not
1: be pretty. Bother getting a hotel. Just head on over to the stadium.
0: You got a parking pass. Park.
1: Yeah.
0: Sleep, and actually maybe don't even try, sleep.
1: Just go ahead and sleep. Get up early.
0: Yeah. Just walk on over and just stand in line. Just go ahead and get in line.
1: Pretend there's a new iPhone out.
0: Yeah. Because it is going to be as we saw with the NBA Finals game that he went to back in June. Same with the national title game he went to last year, or any of the other games over the years. So this is going to be a very much an ordeal with the fact that he is going to be there come Saturday. And it makes it even a tougher ordeal. I know we had this conversation last hour. This is entirely different compared to what we've discussed before about the noon kickoff. It makes it even more difficult with the fact it is a noon kickoff. Hmm. Let's just say if it was a 7:30 game and you got to let people in early. No, I'm just using as an example.
1: I know.
0: At least have the more time to build up that entire day of going through the security protocols. And if you need to open up the stadium 3-4 hours early, okay, you can. You really can't do that at the noon kickoff. They're going to open up the stadium at 9. That's about as early as they could do it. How early are you going to get your stadium workers at the stadium there for that? I mean, there's a lot of moving parts with this.
1: Sure.
0: To where the fact that it's a noon kickoff makes it a little bit more difficult with that.
1: Because the truth of the matter is most of those stadium people are probably usually there by 9.
0: Yes.
1: But they've got stuff to do first.
0: Correct.
1: Now, if we're opening at 9, they'll probably have to be there at 6 because they've got stuff to do first. Right? Yeah. So it's going to be... it'll be a little chaos, probably. Yeah. You're gonna stand around a lot. You're gonna wait a lot. They're gonna want to know what's in your pockets, what's in your purse.
0: Do not take your purse in.
1: All right.
0: Unless you have
1: one of those clear see-through purse.
0: Yeah. It has to be a certain size.
1: Yeah.
0: I don't want you to lose your purse because they will make you lay your purse down.
1: Yeah.
0: So.
1: Yeah.
0: So I just a note there.
1: Yeah.
0: I don't want that to happen to you. Or men as well, maybe, you know. I don't want to assume.
1: A European carry-all.
0: Yeah, I don't want to assume.
1: Or a fanny pack.
0: Yeah. A satchel.
1: A satchel.
0: I used to carry around a satchel. Remember that? Remember those days?
1: I remember your days.
0: Yeah,
1: of being
0: you used
1: a
0: to make fun
1: man.
0: Of me for my satchel.
1: I never made fun of your satchel.
0: A few times.
1: I made fun of the satchel, but not of you for carrying a satchel. It just wasn't a very pleasant looking satchel.
0: It was a fine
1: satchel. It was all right.
0: I don't know where that satchel is. I got lost that.
1: Somewhere. Yeah.
0: At the end of it all, get there early. It's going to be a mess.
1: Sure.
0: Get in the stadium as early as you can.
1: Yeah.
0: I know you want to go to college game day. I know you do.
1: Yeah.
0: I wish you could. And I hope
1: probably should.
0: I would love to see the crowd at college game day. This is the reason why. It may be why you want to meet that show inside.
1: Just this once.
0: Yeah.
1: Let college day, game day be the property of the folks who couldn't get tickets. You know?
0: Let me say this. If you're going all the way over there into that mess and you don't have tickets, God bless you. God bless you. Because I understand there's a lot of people that have done it over the years, and I get that. You know, and guess what? On a usual day, because, again, game day has never been in for a noon kickoff. They've always been in for either 3:30 or 7 o'clock kickoffs. Yeah. So there's always at least a few more hours later on. Sure. You're able to get in, get out. If you want to tailgate a little bit before the game, fine. That's not the situation with noon kickoff.
1: Nor is that
0: the situation with the President of the United States.
1: There is an urgency at this game.
0: Yes.
1: Yeah.
0: So if you're doing that and you do not have tickets, salute to you.
1: Yeah.
0: Because I hope you have a wonderful weekend, because we're not going to see you till Monday.
1: Yeah.
0: I mean, you are going to be stuck for a while.
1: Knee deep in the hoopla.
0: Yes. So when I saw the news yesterday, from what I understand, I haven't been to any of the games this year so far. There have been a lot of extra security protocols for the first two games. Right. And people were like, what's going on? What's all the extra security?
1: What are we doing this for?
0: My guess is they'd gotten a inclination of the possibility of this a few weeks back. That, hey, this is a...
1: You may want to come to this game.
0: It's an important time of the year, you know, a month and a half's away. Mm. And, you know, there's some important races coming up. That maybe this could be a possibility that he could be at this game. Yeah. And so they were getting some of this stuff already in place, I think, for that moment.
1: I saw some speculation yesterday in some of the message boards about the president being there.
0: Yeah.
1: And some of them were saying, well, I bet ESPN's going to get him to be their guest picker.
0: Yeah.
1: Now, logistically, that would be difficult.
0: Correct.
1: You would imagine. But also, I would think politically that would be a bad idea. You're talking about two places where you enjoy tremendous support, Texas and Tennessee. Yes. You don't necessarily want to say, I pick A over B.
0: Oh, you're talking from Trump's perspective.
1: Right. I mean, you don't, because the folks will take that personally.
0: Oh, sure. From the game day perspective, you already had Ted Cruz on your show 2 weeks ago. The reviews were the reviews of what it was. Let me just say this about that. Having Ted Cruz on there at the top of the Protect College Sports Act, it's an important bill to college sports. I'm not sure college game day is the place for that.
1: That was not the place for it.
0: No. I don't know. I wouldn't say the ESPN isn't the place for that.
1: Like, now, you want to slap him on Pardon the Interruption or SportsCenter even.
0: Sure.
1: Fine. But yeah, I agree. Having him on college game day was not a
0: good. And you didn't have the other opinion.
1: Well, because college, first of all, college game day is a personality-driven high energy, and now you've got
0: Ted Cruz.
1: Let's be honest, Grandpa Munster on there, the esteemed senator from Texas on there, going, "Well, I want to do this, we want to do that," and they just you kill the.
0: He's being booed the entire time by the students.
1: Yeah.
0: In his
1: home state.
0: Yeah, it's just not a good. It wasn't, and then you did it for like 8 minutes. It wasn't like some sort of short hit either. Again, the conversation around it, I think, is important. I don't know if that was the time or the place for it.
1: Right.
0: I don't know if they want to jump into this. I'm not sure if you want to jump into this. Well, I think Saban's supposed to be that spokesperson for it. And the problem is that he's out there proclaiming it on the show. You got McAfee who's just doing it because Saban's doing it.
1: Yeah.
0: And he's proclaiming on the show. And you're not getting any of the alternate side of point of view. It was a very... I think they're going to look back on that and go, we probably missed the boat.
1: We handled the boat.
0: Now, Ted Cruz has thought about the fact that the dream is that this bill is going to pass. That's not even been voted on yet. They're still attaching amendments upon amendments on this thing. So we're still a good bit away from a vote. Their dream is that President Trump, if it does pass, would sign it on College Game Day. They've discussed that several times. That's the dream. Now, again, that happening and how that would all work out is a whole different story. That's not happening come Saturday. Nothing's happening with that bill before Saturday afternoon, obviously. So I would think they would stay away from that, but I don't know. I mean, again, getting the opportunity to have the president on the show is a really big deal. That's a really big deal.
1: And this is an opportunity for him to get in front of another camera and say his piece.
0: Like Josh Pate, somebody who I'm a big fan of. Big college football voice will be, he'll be doing his show tomorrow, Busting with the Pate on ESPN, on ESPN from Tennessee. They're at Ayers Hall. He had a chance to interview the president back in January or February in Atlanta at, I think it was at the Varsity that he interviewed him at. Mm. It didn't go as planned. People criticized him for it because it was supposed to be about the Protect College Sports Act, and it, as happens sometimes in that,
1: went off the rails.
0: You could ask the question. That does not mean that's where the answer is going to go.
1: Right, right.
0: And he was criticized heavily for it. I looked at it and went, that's a pretty good opportunity to interview the president at a time when college sports are actually on his desk. Like, it's an actual topic for him.
1: Certainly.
0: You know, ESPN had a lot of Congress hearings on SportsCenter for many years when steroids were a major conversation in front of Congress. I don't think that having that conversation is a bad thing there on ESPN. I'm not sure if Game Day was the place for that. Again, he may come on there on Saturday. I don't think he'll be the guest picker. They've not announced that. They announced on Thursday last week that it was going to be Morgan
1: Freeman. So we may find out today.
0: May find out today.
1: Be,
0: I'm still thinking it's Morgan Wallen. I could be wrong. So we'll see. He's already selling shirts about this game and stuff. So I'm thinking maybe there's a little bit of already some business stuff going on there. Massive Tennessee fan from the Knoxville area. Obviously, one of, if not the biggest country music star right now going. It just makes a lot of sense. And, you know, you can also use him if you're going to do the show partially outside and then move in for the final hour. You've got to have something there on air. This is the business programming part of it. You've got to have something that's going to fill some time for you to get from Ayers Hall to your place on the stadium. Like, one commercial break, 2.5 commercial minute break is not going to be long enough. Not with everything else going on. I don't know, have Morgan Wallen play a song while you're out there before the commercial break, like you did with Lainey Wilson at LSU a few weeks ago.
1: Bring out some fighting chickens or something?
0: No, I mean, this is sort of the idea.
1: Yeah.
0: It's not my job to program College Game Day for
1: you. I understand.
0: That would just be my sort of idea behind that if I was them.
1: Yeah.
0: So, we'll see. We'll see. There's still, I guess, a few other options out there for College Game Day. Kevin Hart is one that's been brought up, the comedian. His son is on the track team at Tennessee right now. He's already been to a couple Tennessee games this season. He was at the game last weekend. You know.
1: Yeah.
0: Who knows how long his son's going to be at Tennessee. Maybe his son doesn't stay at Tennessee.
1: What if he goes in the portal?
0: You've got maybe one chance at this if you want it to be Kevin Hart. Just thinking about it. I mean,
1: you've got this historic College Game Day.
0: Yeah.
1: And you're thinking, this could be our one shot at Kevin Hart. Hey, come on.
0: I'm not a Kevin Hart fan.
1: I like Kevin Hart. I think Kevin Hart's great. I don't know that I'm thinking, boy, this is your one shot fancy don't let me down.
0: Well, you understand where I'm coming from.
1: I do understand.
0: He has no connection to Tennessee if his son leaves.
1: Right. But I doubt 30 years from now they'll be sitting around their rooms going, you know, there was the time we could have had Kevin Hart.
0: My point is, if they come back to Tennessee next year,
1: sure.
0: Morgan Wallen is still an option.
1: And Kevin Hart may not be.
0: You understand where I'm coming from.
1: Yeah. Why not just get Glenn Jacobs to do it?
0: Who's the big wrestler from Memphis?
1: He could just sit up, Texas.
0: Stop. You know I'm not a big wrestling fan.
1: I know that.
0: Who's the guy from Memphis? Big guy, Jerry?
1: Jerry Lawler.
0: He was the guest picker when I went to Memphis a few years ago.
1: Sure. Why wouldn't he be?
0: Yeah. And they did do a WWE. It was a lady a few years ago when they were there for the Florida game in 2022. And again, I don't know her name. I apologize.
1: I'm not sure.
0: I have to go back and look at that.
1: Yeah.
0: because they came twice that year.
1: Oh,
0: and everybody expected it was going to be Peyton that day, and they were like, no, we're going to do this person. I was like, what, really?
1: I don't know.
0: They came back for the Alabama game next month. Peyton Manning was your guest picker. They were sort of playing the long game on that one. They were sort of holding off for the big moment. And then last year, Candace Parker was the guest picker when they came in for the Georgia game. So there's a few of them. Now they can't.
1: I still think duplicates. I think honestly, Rick Barnes makes as much sense as anybody at this point.
0: I don't disagree.
1: You know,
0: the problem is,
1: of course, that Kevin Hart window is closed.
0: You want the star, like you want that little bit. You're coming off Morgan Freeman.

0: absolutely.
1: You know, absolutely. Tie in and all that, blah, blah, blah.
0: Yeah. I think Bart's would be great.
1: You know, I think they ought to just pick somebody at random from a Pilot food market. You, get over here.
0: Remember they were at the Oregon game years ago, and they were supposed to be a guest picker. I don't remember who it was. They've said who it was supposed to be, and the flight just didn't work out. So they had to pick somebody, and they ended up picking a kid. And now the kid, fun fact, is a student at Tennessee.
1: We've already.
0: And yeah. It's the kid where he's wearing his Oregon stuff, and he picks, I don't remember who he picks. And Corso, this is when Corso still had it. When Corso still had that gear that was just almost no one in television ever had a gear like him. And he goes, terrible pick, midget. And Fowler about fell off the desk. He was laughing so hard.
1: Yeah.
0: He went, midget. Yeah. It was a great. Brendan Page, something like that, is the kid's name. But yeah, he's now a student at Tennessee.
1: All right.
0: I'm just giving out information.
1: It's good information. Well, maybe not. Why not get him then? He's already skilled. He's already experience doing it.
0: Yeah. He's already there. Yeah. What could go wrong? 8:34 on this Thursday morning. Hey, on the ETSU subject a moment ago, when we return after the break, is this the biggest game in the Will Healy era? Now, we're only into year number two, so when I say era, that may be a little bit of a strong term, but it is still year two. It's game number 17 of the Will Healy era. He called it maybe the biggest game that he's coached in ETSU. I would agree. We'll go into why that is the case coming up as we continue. It's 8:34 to 30. Oh, I'm sorry.
1: Well, now, hold on. You just said, is it?
0: Yeah.
1: Before I got a chance to give you a yes or no, you said, yes, it is.
0: It is for me. It is for Will Healy. We'll get Bud's thoughts on that when we return.
1: Game. Yeah, sure.
0: 8:34 on a Thursday as we continue on the Morning Monster and 640 the BXSM, the Sports Monster.
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1: Lingering light showers here on this Thursday morning, otherwise cooler in the 50s, will gradually warm up into the upper 60s, mostly cloudy throughout the day. Certainly a very cool fall day for this time of the year. Dropping into the upper 40s for the first time this fall season tonight, about 49. Sunshine is back tomorrow, 74. From Storm Team Low Weather, I'm meteorologist Jeremy Eisenhoff.
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3: I get soul drunk here, bud. Thank you, Coach. 8:39 on this Thursday morning. That commercial break right there is on the top handful of the ones of.
4: What, you think
3: thank goodness the mics were not
4: good,
3: on.
4: Good thing there's no mics or cameras in this joint.
3: Yeah. Because that could have been bad. 8:39 on this Thursday morning. Hey, Chris, messaging on Twitter. And you can tweet me at Jacob G. Townsend, at Jacob G. Townsend. Chris says, I feel like Rick Barnes should be the guest picker. Makes sense to me playing against Texas. I think it makes sense too, Rick. I just don't know. I just don't know if it's going to be there's a notoriety to that ESPN's obviously going for. I was just mentioning this to Bud during the break. Lainey Wilson, Glenn Powell, Morgan Freeman, these last 3 weeks, they're going after, it's not really, hey, you have the former NFL tight end that played here, let's bring him in, right? It's not, hey, we're not going to Christian Wilkins again for Clemson like they did a few years back. There's a star that they're kind of looking for at the moment. And I think, I don't want to overstate this, I believe they're thinking that, hey, we've got McAfee. McAfee, whether you like it or not, has a star quality to him. We can just look at the guest list for his show. They're trying to take advantage of that for however long this McAfee thing is going to continue, because Pat's been honest about it. I'm not sure how long he's going to continue. He wants to do his own version of Game Day. And that may come down to maybe Game Day changing into that at some point. I don't know. But I'm thinking they're going to try to get some star quality there. And I don't think you have to go far for Tennessee. That's why I think Morgan Wallen makes some sense, and I do think there's that outside-the-box chance of, and this is one I didn't bring up a moment ago, Johnny Knoxville. Because yeah, you did just have the latest Jackass movie.
5: Yeah, you mentioned him Tuesday.
3: Yeah.
5: It's fine. I don't know how big a star you're trying to get. Johnny Knoxville's fine. Everybody knows who he is. I don't know that I consider him an A-lister.
3: No.
5: You know what I mean? And so I guess that's my point is, are you trying to get an A-lister, or you just need somebody that'll come out there and be entertaining for 10 minutes?
3: But also has an attachment to...
5: And has some sort of attachment to the... That makes sense. We didn't just, we didn't bring in Burt Reynolds.
3: Yeah. Although Burt Reynolds had a connection to Knoxville, too.
5: May he rest.
3: Yeah. Well, again, the drink, and they were all very honest about this, when anytime they came to Tennessee in recent years, their dream candidate they never got. And they can no longer get her now, obviously, since she just passed away last month.
5: Certainly.
3: They wanted Dolly.
5: Certainly.
3: And Dolly was, from what I understand, made it quite clear that was not something she was comfortable doing.
5: Right.
3: Dolly was not a fan of being put in places to where maybe she could look... Foolish is not the right word.
5: Yeah.
3: But you're understanding the point there.
5: No, I get it.
3: She's not a college football fan. That's not an area where she enjoyed possibility.
5: Right. And,
3: Some people find joy in that kind of moment, right? They go in those and some of these people are going on the show and they're like, I have no clue about any of this. And they're just there because it's notoriety, it's another audience, right. And they take advantage of that. Dolly didn't need that. She didn't want that.
5: I mean, and it's why she insisted on putting out a rock and roll record if they were going to insist on putting her into the Rock and Roll Hall of
3: There's
5: Fame.
3: There's a way to do things.
5: She's going to tell you, this is not something that I'm... You have no business. Let somebody that knows what they're doing do this.
3: And if you haven't listened to her and Chris Stapleton sing Night Moves, listen to it. It's great.
5: Yeah. Or you could just go listen to Bob Seger sing it and be about your day.
3: But I still think Barnes is probably on the list, Chris. I just don't know if he's at the top.
5: Right.
3: I think it's going to take a couple of logistical errors and no's from people to not be able to get to what they are looking for. But I think Barnes would be great. I think Barnes would be a
4: Barnes
3: fun guest.
4: Barnes would do fine. Yeah. He'd do very well.
3: Yeah. And I think Rick Barnes would love it. Get up there, wear a Tennessee basketball something, give a little recruiting pitch. Why not? But again, I still think Morgan Wallen's the favorite for the show, but we'll see. We'll see. Again, I could be wrong. I've been wrong before.
4: Yeah. Here's what he could do. He could write the name of the team he's picking on a chair and huck it off a roof into a crowd of people.
3: Like he did at Eric Church's bar.
4: Yeah. He could throw it at some first responders.
3: I don't think he's going to do that.
4: You didn't think he was going to do it in Nashville either, but
3: learned
4: he did.
3: Learn from his mistakes,
4: yeah.
3: Right?
4: Yeah.
3: 8:44 here on this Thursday morning. Hey, I will see what happens, but I will see if it obviously plays out there. And again, I guess there's that slim possibility that they do bring down the president.
4: You're holding out for Kevin Hart, aren't you?
3: No, I'm not.
4: Okay.
3: Because that
4: window's closing.
3: If you're asking me who I would want, I'd want Barnes. I'm with Chris. Barnes.
4: Barnes would be fine.
3: I don't think it's going to be Barnes.
4: Right.
3: It's more of my point. I think it's going to be Morgan Wallen. I do think that Johnny Knoxville thing would be fun, though. And I'm not a fan of the movies. I'm not a Jackass movie fan, but I would think, just being honest, that's just not my. But I do think that would be him saying stuff to Nick Saban.
4: Also played Luke Duke.
3: He did. How dare I forget?
4: He played Luke Duke. Well, I don't want you to forget that.
3: That he played Luke Duke worst recreations of anything in that Dukes of Hazzard movie. A phenomenal TV show that was just an absolutely atrocious movie. But thank you very much.
4: It was pretty bad.
3: 8:45 on this Thursday. All right. As we continue here on the Morning Monster, 640 the BXSM. Hey, I asked the question before we went to break, bud. Is this the most important game of the Will Healy era at ETSU on Saturday at 3:30? Now, there's the easy line here, right? It's the next game. So, yes, it's the most important game. That's not what we're doing here. Is this the most important game over the last 17 as you look at it there, taking the full vantage point of it, of what this game is? Because I believe it is. And he even kind of said so Monday at his press conference. You're 2-2. It's your first conference game. You've already let an opportunity slip away in the Campbell loss in the out-of-conference. Your playoff hopes are starting to slip away if you lose this game. And you're also behind the eight ball in conference play if you lose this game as well. There, all of those stuff is 2026 playoff issues. I think there's another issue as well, and that is you had a very light crowd Saturday at William B. Green Jr. Stadium. Now, there was a lot of other factors. A
4: lot of stuff going on.
3: Race weekend, you played at noon, yeah. It was 95 degrees.
4: Very hot.
3: There was a lot of factors going against you there. You're at home this week and next, and then you're gone for pretty much a month.
4: Yeah.
3: You become out of sight, out of mind quickly in this here for you, and it can happen very quickly losses start to rack up on you.
4: Certainly.
3: And his big thing has been, he talked about last year, even after early losses to West Georgia, Mercer, the Furman loss, Chattanooga, about, you know, every time you lose, specifically at home like they did against Mercer last year, against Campbell this year, it hurts you with the fan base. It hurts you with trying to build people's belief and trust in the program and all this different stuff, because people lost that. Let's just be honest. People lost that after Randy. After the George Quarles mess in 2022 and 2023, people lost belief in the program. They were like, what is this? We're not coming back to this. And then you had Trey Lamb. And then you had that Trey Lamb moment of where they nearly and should have beat North Dakota State. And that could have changed a lot of things. Because you had all that belief, and then it was ripped out from underneath you in 3 minutes. And then, later on that season, you lost at home to Furman. Later on that season, you had the Darius Rucker mess in the Western Carolina game. Like, that's still out there. Hey, come watch Darius Rucker sing. Oh, wait.
4: He's not going to sing.
6: But why would you not?
3: But all that stuff in there, you've been trying to build from that now for a few years.
4: Yeah.
3: And the only thing that's going to fix that now is winning.
4: Well, the only way they're going to restore faith in humanity again is to say we've got Morgan Wallen and we promise we're not going to let him sing. Come out and just look at
3: him.
4: He won't sing a thing, I promise.
3: He's going to stagger around the 28-yard line for a few minutes.
4: He's going to beat up a paramedic and then go puke in the hedges.
3: It wasn't walking that Darius Rucker was doing that day. He was staggering around the 35-yard line and trying to wave. But that's the situation you're in here, to where if you lose this game, there's a lot of football problems with this loss this weekend as well. There's also a lot of, I think, granular problems on the scheme, on the wide scheme of all this here for Will Healy and what he wants to do with this program, that this can also be another step back in that moving forward. And again, they're favored by 1.5. I was surprised by that number earlier this week. It's a very, very big game. And I would say, Bud, I think it's the biggest game of the Will Healy era. And I know it's 17 games. It's two seasons. We're still in September.
4: Still 17 games.
3: It's the biggest game of the Will Healy era. And the problem is, if you win this one, chances are I'll say the same thing next week about Chattanooga,
4: because
3: right?
4: This one sets the table for the rest of the season.
3: Yeah.
4: Especially since, like you said, a couple more home games and then you're gone for a while. Yeah. You will be easy to forget if you're 2-5 or 2-7 when they return for their next home game. It'll be easy for folks to go, oh, yeah, they're still playing.
3: Yeah.
4: No, you want to give folks something to be excited about. And frankly, the fans of ETSU deserve something to be excited about. So get out there and womp up on them Catamounts.
3: I'll be interested to see how it plays out, sir. I don't have a lot of belief in ETSU's defense right now, personally for me. I've seen too many problems with them through four games. That I think Western's going to be able to score a lot of points. I think they'll be able to move the football a lot. The question then becomes, does Nick Revesz's defense for Western Carolina, the former Tennessee linebacker, is he able to slow down ETSU's offense? Because they're also going to be able to score some points, I believe. This is going to be a shootout. I don't know if it's going to be 56-35 like last year in Colloway, but I do believe this is going to be a shootout between the Catamounts and the Bucks. And speaking of Nick Revesz, before we go to break, his dad, Fawad Revesz, the former Tennessee kicker, former NFL kicker, who I loved listening to on the radio. He did the post game on the radio with Jimmy Himes for years on WIVK and WNML. And also, they did a little bit of the pregame as well. But the post game is where they're best known for it, the final scoreboard that they talked about. Fawad Revesz is going to be on the show tomorrow. We're going to talk about Tennessee. I want to get his thoughts on Texas, Tennessee. I want to get his thoughts on several different things there, Fawad. But we're also going to discuss his son, Nick Revesz, is going to be obviously coaching on the opposite sideline from ETSU come Saturday as well. Nick spent several years as an assistant coach for Ken Sparks and Carson Newman. That's where his coaching career got underway. Friend of the show, John Morehouse, did a nice article there on Nick on I-81 Sports yesterday, I think. Yeah. If I have the wrong day on that, John, I apologize. But I think it was yesterday that was up there. But there was a really good piece there on Nick. And Fawad's coming on the show tomorrow. I believe Fawad's coming to the game. So looking forward
4: maybe
3: to that.
4: Maybe he can be the picker.
3: Oh, no, he's coming to the ETSU game.
4: I see.
3: Yeah. Maybe we can get him as the picker on the NextStar Ingles broadcast, but I don't think he's going to be the picker for College Game Day. Could you imagine Fawad Revesz sitting next to Saban and McAfee? Oh, I love Fawad.
4: Yeah, he's great.
3: He called me yesterday. And he said, hey, I went, Fawad, how are you?
4: Bubby.
3: He went, I can do it. I said, great.
4: Great.
3: Can't wait. This is going to be fun. I remember listening to him during the Dooley days. And remember, his son played for Dooley. Both of his sons played for Dooley. Nick and Shane. He didn't call Dooley Dooley. He called him Doofus. That was Doofus. Doofus, the coach Doofus. Looking forward to talking to Fawad tomorrow. Going down a little bit of memory lane, but also talking about, obviously, his son going up against ETSU tomorrow. Saturday as well, I should say. Therefore, the Catamounts and the Bucks. 8:52 here on this Thursday morning. Hey, as we go to break, Bud, let's go and do it right now. What do you say? Give away a 4-pack of passes to Fenders Farm in Jonesboro? Yeah. Think right now is a good time?
4: Yeah, I think now is a great time.
3: Oh, boy. It's starting to get a little bit chillier.
4: Did you notice that? A little brisk out there.
3: Seems like a good time to go to Fenders Farm, don't it?
4: I get out there. You know what you can do? You can go out there and just get lost. Go ahead.
3: Folks, don't get lost.
4: In the maze.
3: Yeah, but make sure you find your way out.
4: I'm not hoping we have to call in like deep water rescue. I'm just saying that's part of the thing is come and get lost.
3: Yes.
4: In the maze.
3: Yeah.
4: That's part of their thing.
3: I just don't want to I don't want people to think
4: they're
3: too seriously.
4: Well, then come out there and you know, find your way precisely through this cornfield maze.
3: Yeah, and it's only get you into the cornfield. This is not get you into the field of screams.
4: No.
3: Which is the WQT, Field of Screams. You guys got some opportunities for that, though, over online, right?
4: Armbands. Oh, yeah.
3: Online,
4: get on there and get some of them armbands and just go nuts.
3: Yeah, that'd be good for everybody.
4: Patches, penthouse.
3: Yeah, but right now.
4: Spookley's pumpkin patch.
3: That's right. Right now, though, you can win 4 packets of passes to Turner's Farms Corn Maze. If you'll be calling number
4: 7-423-477-1064.
3: 423-477-1064. Be calling number 7 right here on 640 the BXSM, the Sports Monster.
4: That's what I've heard.
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0: Lingering light showers here on this Thursday morning, otherwise cooler in the 50s, will gradually warm up into the upper 60s, mostly cloudy throughout the day. Certainly a very cool fall day for this time of the year. Dropping into the upper 40s for the first time this fall season tonight, about 49. Sunshine is back tomorrow, 74. From Storm Team Low Weather, meteorologist Jeremy Eisen's off.
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3: Here on this Thursday morning, as we continue on the Morning Monster and 640 the BXSM, the Sports Monster. Lee Sterling, Paramount Sports, going to join us at the top of the next hour.
5: Yeah.
3: Sad news yesterday, though, Bud. Daryl Waltrip's family announcing that he's dealing with a cognitive disease, a brain disease. They're going to now take him out of the public light moving forward. He was, I guess, last really seen publicly. He came to the Daytona 500 back in February, and he joined him up in the booth for a few minutes because he hasn't done the TV stuff for a few years now. And he came up there and joined Mike Joy and Kevin Harvick and Clint Bowyer. And he dropped the boogity, boogity, boogity there on the broadcast there at the start of the race. Just a wonderful guy. Always came off as a wonderful guy, I thought. Fun individual, good personality. I was never the biggest fan of his brother, but that was I always liked Daryl. Sad news, though, yesterday there with his family announcing that obviously his health is obviously not doing well, and that he will not be in the public light there moving forward. And they also added they believe this has to do with some CTE that he is also suffering due to some, obviously, the crashes that he had during his NASCAR career. 8:59 here on this Thursday morning. Lee Sterling joins us next. We'll go through some of the big college football games over the weekend. Obviously, get his pick for Texas and Tennessee, as well as Florida, Ole Miss, and Georgia, Oklahoma. And we got birthdays in the final hour of the show with Bud as we continue on a Thursday on the Morning Monster on 640 the BXSM.
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23: Primetime spotlight shifts to Lambeau Field as the Atlanta Falcons roll in to battle the Green Bay Packers. Atlanta desperately needs a spark after an abysmal offensive start. But walking into a hostile Wisconsin environment against a desperate Packers squad is a massive uphill climb. Expect Jordan Love, Green Bay, to win this one. I'm Drake Toll.
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0: Mostly cloudy and cool here on this Thursday afternoon. Maybe a few light showers lingering around the area today. Otherwise, temperatures in the upper 60s in the Tri-Cities, upper 50s in the mountains. We start to clear out tonight. 49 degrees for Friday morning, 74 with sunshine tomorrow. What a beautiful fall weekend ahead with sunshine both Saturday, Sunday with highs in the 70s, lows in the 40s. From Storm Team Low Weather, meteorologist Jeremy Eisen's off.
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3: Time for a Monster Sports Update on this Thursday morning. I'm Jacob Townsend, 640 WXSM, the sports monster. MLB scores from Wednesday. The Braves come back and win in 10 innings over the Reds, 3-2 there for Atlanta. Get win number 93 of the season. The Braves activate setup man Robert Suarez back to the bullpen as they're hoping to get him two appearances before it's time for the playoffs next week. Aaron Judge, the New York Yankees star, he intends to be available for the American League Wild Card Series. After all, he's been dealing with injuries throughout the season, did return, but then had to go back off the lineup for a few days after a bang-up of his right calf strain last weekend. Darrell Waltrip, NASCAR legend, who obviously spent many years after his racing career in the booth for Fox Sports, his family announced on Wednesday he has progressive brain disease. This is all complicated by the possible CTE that he has suffering injuries during his racing career. Well, Darrell's now 79 years old, and his family has announced that they're going to step him away from public life due to his progressive brain disease at this point. Giants quarterback Jackson Dart is going to have knee surgery and miss the rest of the regular season. Remember, he got banged up Monday night against the Rams. They thought it was a sprained MCL at the time. He was going to miss 4 to 6 weeks. Then Tuesday at MRI, and they went, hey, this is maybe a little bit more serious than we thought. Wednesday, they announced he is going to have to miss the rest of the season. So that means Jameis Winston will be the starter moving forward, beginning with the Titans on Sunday there for New York. The President's Cup gets underway today in Chicago at Medina, and your President's Cup rookie, the 21-year-old Jackson Corvin, will be in play in the third match today with the former Alabama Crimson Tide golfer Justin Thomas. Corvin played at Auburn, so it's an Iron Bowl matchup there with those two going up against Corey Connors and Nico Echeverria. Scotty Scheffler and Sam Burns will be playing for the Americans in the opening match this morning. It's Minwoo Lee and Sungjae Im. And the UFL announced on Wednesday that they're going to relocate the Houston and Birmingham franchises to Rhode Island and Colorado there for the UFL. That's what they're going to do there for the United Football League. They're going to take the team from Houston, Texas to Rhode Island and take the team from Birmingham, Alabama, the Stallions, to Colorado, where they're going to play in Colorado Springs. If you're wondering about Rhode Island, they're going to play at Centerville Bank Stadium in Pawtucket. That's your Monster Sports Update on a Thursday morning. Here on the Morning Monster at 640, the BXSM, the Sports Monster.
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0: Lingering light showers here on this Thursday morning, otherwise cooler in the 50s, will gradually warm up into the upper 60s, mostly cloudy throughout the day. Certainly a very cool fall day for this time of the year. Dropping into the upper 40s for the first time this fall season tonight, about 49. Sunshine is back tomorrow, 74. From Storm Team Low Weather, I'm meteorologist Jeremy Eisenhoff.
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3: 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Tennessee's first initial report for the availability report was released last night by the SEC. And for the Texas-Tennessee game, Texas has three players listed as out. Defensive lineman Justice Terry, defensive back Xavier Filsaime, and offensive lineman Jordan Coleman. Listed as doubtful for the Longhorns, tight end Nick Townsend. Questionable, here's a surprise. Running back Hollywood Smothers is listed as questionable there for Texas. Probable is edge defensive end number one, Colin Simmons. For Tennessee, the players listed as out. Most of them are no surprise. Most of them are done for the season. Ethan Davis, Joakim Dodson, Jadon Harmon, and Idris Farouk. There was one extra addition, though. Defensive back Dylan Lewis will also not be playing for Tennessee. Listed as questionable, running back Javon Gordon and defensive lineman Nathan Robinson. Deshaun Bishop not listed on the availability report at all. It was announced on Wednesday that President Donald Trump will attend the Texas-Tennessee game this weekend at Neyland Stadium, and obviously will be bringing on obviously a heavy Secret Service presence for this game at noon there at in Knoxville at Neyland Stadium. Due to that, Neyland Stadium is going to open up earlier than usual for this game. They're going to open up the gates at 9 a.m. for fans to get in due to what is going to have to be a very heavier Secret Service and security process to get inside the stadium. You're going to want to get there as early as possible to try to get in the stadium and make sure you're able to get in there in time for the game at noon. Arion Carter among the semifinals for the William V. Campbell Trophy. This goes to college football's Premier Scholar Athlete Award there for the Tennessee linebacker. ETSU men's golfer Eric Jungberg is named the SoCon Golfer of the Week after their performance this week in Chicago. And also for the ETSU women's golf team, they wrapped up play at the Golf Week Red Sky Classic on Wednesday at the Red Sky Golf Club in Colorado. They had a final round 286 as a team, finishing in 11th place there for the Bucks. Kink women's soccer fell to Lees McRae on Wednesday as they fell 2-0 there to the folks from Banner Elk. For Tusculum men's soccer going up against LMU, they finished in a 1-1 draw. For the women's team going up against the Rail Splitters, it was LMU pulling out the win in a high-scoring affair, 5-4 over Tusculum on Wednesday. 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
3: 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Lee, good morning. Hope you're doing well.
13: I am doing well. Traveled from Miami to Park City, Utah. My niece is getting married in Salt Lake City on Saturday. So I have to, when you're doing close to 50 shows, starting Wednesday night, all Thursday and all Friday, you got to travel a little earlier. Yeah. So we made it, made our connections. That's always nice. No weather. So I'm overlooking I'm down valley looking at the golf course where if I get like an hour for a lunch break, I'm going to do a little pitching and putting to relax.
3: There you go. There you go. I like that. Yeah. We have Taylor Zarzer, the radio voice of the Titans, who also does SEC Network games, joins us on Tuesday. He's got Vanderbilt Auburn this Saturday. He's got a race out of Jordan-Hare to Atlanta Airport there, Hartsfield, and get the last plane to New York because the Titans are playing the Giants at 1 o'clock on Sunday afternoon. So he's got a we're keeping an eye on some connections come Saturday night there with our buddy Taylor.
13: Well, let me tell you about it. Taylor and I did a segment back in the day in Charlotte.
3: Yeah.
13: Taylor's got some connections. So if he needs to call up that private jet, I know he's got some well-heeled friends that he might get a private jet if he absolutely has to. So yeah. Taylor's not many do a better call on the game and can hop around and have more energy like Taylor. Love watching his call.
3: No, very good. He's a very close friends with the family that somebody with the last name is playing quarterback in Tennessee on Saturday, and maybe a certain country music star who goes by Chief. Mm-hmm. So maybe he can be able to find a few ways to get to New York come Saturday night. Hey, let's go and start with a few games. I want to save that Texas-Tennessee game for last. Let's go and start off 12:45 on the SEC Network. Kentucky coming off just a major win over Texas A&M. What a win for Will Stein and the Wildcats in College Station. They're now back home playing against South Alabama. And that number's not quite as big as maybe some people would expect coming off a big win there for the Wildcats.
13: Right. And I mean, no one expected them to win that game. Let's be honest. But great job, great game plan. And, you know, they caught a team. Texas A&M was some teams ascending, like Mississippi State and Florida. And there's some teams that are descending quickly, and they're one of them. But give them credit. And like Will Stein as a coach, think he's doing a great job. Yeah. Now they're going to face a team, and you know that Major Applewhite loves these kind of challenges, loves them. He held his quarterback out last week, said, oh, I'm not going to take a chance getting him hurt, saves him for this week here. And I think this is one of those spot games, right? And, you know, it's a sandwich game. So I think they're going to win the game, something like 31-18. But I'm taking the points here, South Alabama.
3: USA. Go ahead, Buck.
13: Yep.
5: All right. Louisville coming off the win over SMU last week gets Wake Forest this week. How do you feel?
13: Well, Wake Forest, I mean, came to play against Miami. They didn't quit. Now, Miami helped a little bit second half. Shannon Dawson went in the tank and got conservative. He was flanker, bubble screens, and just running runs in the A and B gap pretty much. That was like 80% of their play calls. Louisville, finally, you know, a lot of these games that are about to pick them 3 points either way, they've lost over the years. Everyone remembers the Miami upset last year, but they've got a quarterback that's good. But they're going to face Gio Lopez, who started at South Alabama, goes to North Carolina. That was not the right place for him, but he looks great. And they don't have many guys that are going to play at the next level. They just play hard, and their defense can be had. So Louisville is actually 104th against the run. So they're a much better team, but I think Wake Forest is going to run more this week than last week. I'm taking the points, Louisville 38-28. We've seen this many times before. Louisville just does not annihilate the mediocre teams, and Wake Forest is one of them. 38-28, take the points.
3: They do not handle Prosperity well. I know last week was not a major win against SMU. It was a top 20 win, but historically they always beat top five teams for Jeff Brohm, going back to his time at Purdue, and they always lose the week after, just like Miami last year there for the Cardinals. Jake Dickert's a great coach there for Wake Forest. I'm not sure if they're going to hang on to him for very long. Lee Sterling joining us here on the Steve F. Plumbing Heating and Air phone line on this Thursday morning. Let's go back to the SEC. Speaking of disappointing, I'm not sure there's been many disappointing teams in the country more so than Oklahoma so far this year. Barely squeaked by what I think is a good New Mexico squad, but should not have been any match for the Sooners. They now go in between the hedges Saturday afternoon there at Georgia, finally getting a little bit of a test maybe for the Bulldogs. What do you see between OU and UGA?
13: So the look-ahead line for the season was UGA 6.
3: Yeah.
13: Now they're laying 14.5. I know David Stone's out, but, I mean, this is a defense that offense has been bad, horrible last 2 weeks, only scored 24 points. But defense travels, gave up just 23 combined. And Oklahoma's allowing just 2.7 yards per carry, and that's where Georgia leans. They love to run the football here. Also, sometimes getting away from the home crowd could be the best thing. Now, I know they lost at Michigan, but everyone had put them on this, you know, big, you know, pole, you know, they put them at the top of the cream of the crop, thought they were going to go into Michigan and destroy them because of the way Michigan played the week before. And things have not gone well, running or throwing the football, but they still have some pieces here. And like I said, defense travels. And here's when I'm like, okay, it might be close. Here's right, Oklahoma. This might be a one possession game. You talk about playing well as an underdog, as a road underdog the last decade, they're 7-1. That's right. 7-1, including 2-0 last year. So they traveled to South Carolina. No, they were the favorite in that game, but they were an underdog at Tennessee.
3: Yeah.
13: 133-27, and one at Alabama, 23-21 when everyone counted them up. This line is way too high. I'm taking Oklahoma in the points.
5: All right, Ole Miss with their exciting win over LSU, obviously derailing the Lane train somewhat last week. Not favored against Florida this week. What are your thoughts on this game?
13: What did you guys do when you saw the line? Were you shocked?
3: I was a little bit surprised. Yeah. I always liked Florida in this game. I talked about during the summer because of obviously the Ole Miss, sort of the emotion coming off that game. But I thought it would be Florida plus a small number. I wasn't expecting Florida favorite, and obviously neither was John Summerall by his comments earlier this week.
13: Yeah, so I'm pretty good at figuring out lines, and I did factor that into it. I thought it'd be a pick 'em.
3: Yeah.
13: Ole Miss won, so I was off. This was the game that I was off. Florida's 3.5. I just think it comes down to quarterback. I just think Trinidad Chambliss is just that much better than maybe anyone in the country, minus Darian Mensah. So he just wills his team to win. I mean, he just makes plays, and Florida can run the football. We had him last week. We said that they were going to run all over Auburn, and they did. Ole Miss's defense was not left out in the field. If they were left on the field and it was like a four overtime, 65-63 game, I'm going against Ole Miss, their defense would have nothing left. But they weren't left on the field that long. And I know they're without Lacy, but backup's good enough. The passing game's good enough. And they'll get some takeaways too here. I like Ole Miss in the 3.5. I think they win the game straight up here, 34-27.
3: Trinidad's an amazing story. Obviously, we knew him last year, but you look at Byron Brown of Auburn, you look at John Mateer at Oklahoma, these guys who came from a little bit smaller, lower-level schools, group of six schools, and everybody thinks, if Trinidad can do it, why can't they do it? It hasn't worked for them. He's almost an alien to some sort of extent for what he's done the last 2 years there with Ole Miss and the Rebels moving forward. Elise Sterling joining us here in the Morning Monster. Let's get to that big game in Knoxville. Obviously, all the stars are coming out, including the president, for this one there in Neyland Stadium on Saturday afternoon. The line's fluctuated all week. Where are you pulling this line at here for Texas and Tennessee Saturday afternoon there in Knoxville?
13: So late yesterday, this line was 5.5. It's down to 4 most places now. And I think people are saying, well, Art, you got to prove it. On the road last year, Texas, 5 games on the road. They lose at Georgia, 35-10, blown out. Lose at Ohio State, 14-7. Lose at Florida. And remember, Florida was not a good team at all last week. And they lost that game, I think it was 29-21, if memory serves me correct. Yep, 29-21. And then they had to scramble in overtime to beat two last year bottom feeders. Let's be honest, Kentucky and Mississippi State. Now, those two teams have looked great last couple weeks, but based on last year's results, when did they look good on the road? Not one time. This is going to be an absolute war. I think that the two keys to the game is, can Tennessee get to Arch Manning? Now, Arch Manning, even though it was a close come from behind win against Ohio State, his offensive line gave him 3.83 second time on average per possession when he was going back to pass. That is incredible. I think Tennessee has better pass rushers than Ohio State. And then Tennessee's going to have to run the football. They got those guys, those big boys up front, I think they're better than last year. It's not going to be like the teams they've faced so far. It's going to be a war. I think they can run well enough here to give their freshman quarterback some time and to use his play action here. And that's a tough offense to defend in just 1 week. So I think that Tennessee is the right side here. And I know they haven't beaten the number one since 1985, but you know what? It's time. Prove it to me, Arch. Wrong team favored. Tennessee straight up 28-27.
3: What a moment that could be there for Josh Heupel in Tennessee. Obviously, they've had some chances in a big win the last couple of years. Haven't been able quite to grab that big one there. This would be a major one for them if they're able to do so against Texas with all that attention on them for a noon kick there in Knoxville tomorrow afternoon. Lee Sterling joining us here on the Morning Monster on 640 the BXSM, the Sports Monster. Lee, before we let you go, let's hit that game of the week for two teams in the SEC coming off tough weeks last weekend.
13: Yeah, they want to get that game for free. All they need to do is call 800-400-9741. We are we're working on an incredible year. I mean, 4 straight winning weeks. That's right, 4 straight winning weeks. So you want to get involved. This is what you need to do. couple different options. Do you want to try us out for the weekend, Saturday and Sunday? World famous Baker's Dozen. It's back. We've had a 12-1, couple 11-2, 10-3, and 9-4 records on this. You want to try us out? 13 games, $147, going for a fifth straight winning week. You want to try just the NFL on Sunday? We went 14 out of 18 weeks last year on this option here and have not had a losing week yet this year going into our third week. Five selections, $55. USC, got a USC card, won again last week, went 4-1. 15 out of 18 winning cards. Three selections, only three. It's like 12, 13 selections on the card, but why just throw out games and fights if you don't have anything out there strong enough? We have three real strong ones, three for 33, ParamountSports.com, and we've got hockey starting up next week. 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
3: Perfect. Lee, thanks always for the time. We'll do it again next week as we're heading into the conference part of the college football season. It's about to get really good as we head into October.
13: Sounds good, guys. Take care.
3: Thanks so much. Lee Sterling, joining us here on the Morning Monster on 640 the BXSM, the sports monster. 924 on this Thursday morning. 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
5: He took the dogs all the way
3: across
5: the board.
3: It was all favorites last week, and it didn't work out great for him. It was a 1-4 week for us on the show last week there for Lee. Going with the dogs this time around. Some home dogs, some road dogs. I'm not sure we're on the same side on a couple of those. One of those I've already made it quite clear we're not on the same side of. I have chained myself to the stop sign that is Florida at the moment. I have to pick Florida tomorrow on the pick six. I've had that already written down on the sheet for 2 months. Even though I was going to get Florida plus points. I thought I was going to get Florida plus a small number, bud. I was thinking like Florida plus 2.5, Florida plus a field goal. Maybe 3.5 or 4 if somebody was going to be generous to me at the right book. Now, I'm going to have to eat some points there in Florida, which I don't love doing, but I got to put my money where my mouth is, bud. That's coming up tomorrow.
5: Yeah, you got to put up or shut up.
3: Well, got to show some integrity. 9:25 on this Thursday.
5: Nice. Very nice.
3: Thank you. As we continue on the Morning Monster and 640 the BXSM, the sports monster. All right, as we continue on this Thursday morning, Jacob and Buddy with you on this Thursday. Got to step out for a break. Your last chance for phone calls at 423-477-1064, 423-477-1064. On this Thursday morning, on the Morning Monster and 640 the BXSM, the sports monster.
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0: Lingering light showers here on this Thursday morning. Otherwise, cooler in the 50s will gradually warm up into the upper 60s. Mostly cloudy throughout the day. Certainly a very cool fall day for this time of the year, dropping into the upper 40s for the first time this fall season tonight, about 49. Sunshine is back tomorrow, 74. From Storm Team Low Weather, I'm meteorologist Jeremy Eisenhoff.
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0: you go. 9:31 on this Thursday morning.
1: I was just reading.
0: But I need a pick. Give me a pick. Texas, Tennessee. Put it all out there. Put yourself on record for who is walking off the field at Neyland Stadium, preserved by Pilot, Saturday afternoon.
2: Preserved by?
0: Yes. Preserved by Pilot.
2: Keep it in a jar on the during the week?
0: Preserved by Pilot. Yeah. It's in the cooler section. Who wins Saturday afternoon around 3:30? In the autumn sky, on the banks of the Tennessee River.
2: Texas 31-28.
0: Okay, so you're thinking it's a little bit. You're taking the over.
2: Well, I mean, I think
0: 55 and a hook is the OU last time I looked. So yeah. You're taking 59. That would be over.
2: All right, right.
0: I was out doing math on a paper there.
2: Yeah, I saw you with your and your tongue was out.
0: Yeah, thank you. Well, I'm like Michael Jordan.
2: Yeah. Well, are you though? I mean, in what way? You stuck your tongue out. That's it.
0: How much else do you need?
2: There's really not that much distinction between you two otherwise.
0: Speaking of which, I don't want to change subjects, but I'm going to.
2: I'm like Michael Jordan.
0: Yesterday, bud, was the 23rd anniversary of the...
2: I've seen you try to throw your trash away, too, by the way.
0: Yesterday was the 23rd anniversary of the premiere of One.

0: Bart, if you're out there this morning, I know Bart's a fan. If you're a fan of the show, go read it. The ESPN did a nice story on it. They were there for a reunion last week, maybe 2 weeks ago, for the Friends of Benefits reunion. That's not what you think. It doesn't mean what you think.
1: I don't even have a concept of what it means.
0: But yet. Yeah, so they were, and ESPN sent one of the writers to be there, cover it, spoke to a lot of the actors, a lot of the fans, got to be there in Wilmington for the entire scene. But yeah, so just throw it out there for people, you know? Hey, just throw out some few other things out there, you know, that's not always so.
1: And this was an internet show? Was it what, like a YouTube show? What was it?
0: It's on the CW.
1: Somebody did it on the TikTok?
0: It was on CW. On the TikTok, there's a 2003.
1: I thought maybe the TikTok picked it up. I mean, that's.
0: No, it's streaming now. It's streaming now. Oh, come on.
1: Come on.
0: How dare you? It may actually have been on the old, what was it, the WB?
1: Was it on the WB?
0: I think it was on the, was it the WB before the CW? Then they combine and make the CW?
1: Did they?
0: I think so.
1: Maybe.
0: I'm aging myself here a little bit, but yeah.
1: I'll bless your heart. Yeah, yeah. Boy, I'll tell you, you know, I mean, everybody comes along at their own pace, certainly, and was born when they were born. But when you're in the room with a man twice your age and you're, man, I'm sorry, I'm aging myself here. Come on. Come on,
0: come
1: whippersnapper.
0: On. Come on. Yeah, it was the show after Dawson's Creek. It wasn't a spinoff, but that was sort of, it was the teen soap.
1: Those were the teen soap operas. What a lineage.
0: Right, those were the teen soap operas.
1: His father was a mutter and his mother was a mutter. Come on. This was the show that followed Dawson's Creek. Well, my goodness. Oh, my goodness, what lineage it's got.
0: Am I missing something?
1: I'll be honest with you. When you tell me about the TV you watch, it doesn't sound like you missed much of anything.
0: Thank you.
1: You'd sit down in front of anything.
0: I'd watch almost anything. Yeah, right, I'd watch almost anything.
1: Man, I'll tell you what, it's a shame. Yeah. Here's the shame, is that you are such a young man.
0: Okay.
1: Not because I wish that you were aged, but because you weren't around in the time of the TV dinner.
0: Okay.
1: Oh, how you would have cherished the time of the TV dinner. We'd get our little TV trays out, the little foldable tray. You'd sit down on the floor in front of the TV, and Mom would come in with that aluminum foil tray.
0: The Hunger Man?
1: And you put, this was a Swanson's. Just a Swanson's
0: hello?
1: TV dinner.
0: Little turkey?
1: You get a little turkey and gravy, or maybe a Salisbury steak. And then at the very, right at the end, right before she walked away so we could sit and watch our TV, she'd peel the foil off the top of whatever the dessert was.
0: Ooh.
1: Maybe it was a brownie.
0: Oh.
1: Maybe it was cinnamon apples. Oh, and you'd sit there with your little, I had my goofy fork, and my brother had his Donald Duck fork, and we'd sit there and watch TV and eat our TV dinner. Salisbury steak, turkey and gravy. Oh, that was about it. Salisbury steak or turkey and gravy, now that I think about it.
0: Maybe it wasn't a third option.
1: Maybe some corn, maybe some green beans, maybe some peas and carrots. You know, a brownie.
0: But what did I miss? What did I miss again?
1: You didn't have that. Oh. You as willing as you are to sit and watch, dear God, nearly anything they put in front of you on the television, that would have been in your wheelhouse.
0: So when I used to do UVA Wise games, and we'd travel all over the countryside of North Carolina and South Carolina and Tennessee to go do those games, we'd end up in, like, you know, the Buffalo Wild Wings, your sports bar type places after the games. While the SIDs would write their stories, you know, you sort of just have to sit there and wait. I'd watch anything. They'd put something on TV in the middle of a Tuesday night, and everybody's like, what are you watching? I have no idea, but I'm just watching. I remember, you know, ESPN News has kind of turned into the Ocho. Like, that was the joke at one time, but, you know, off the Dodgeball movie, they've kind of half turned into the Ocho. Like, they'll air anything. The dog's jumping in water. Which dog jumps the farther?
1: Right.
0: The furthest? The furthest. Yeah,
1: I think either one's fine.
0: I'll watch anything. If it's on, I'm watching.
1: Mm.
0: So, yes, I'll watch it.
1: Have you seen the extreme pole vaulting?
0: No, I haven't.
1: See, you're out on like a dock or something, some sort of floating apparatus, and there's a pole standing up in the water. And you go running and you jump off and you land on the pole and you've got to try to shimmy all the way to the top of it as the pole is falling towards the beach.
0: And the further along
1: the beach you get.
0: I like that.
1: Oh, it's nutty.
0: It seems entertaining.
1: It's nutty.
0: Yeah.
1: It's nutty. People will do it. People will stand around and watch somebody else do almost anything.
0: There's a reason why I love college basketball season. It's because there's always a game.

0: He always finds something.
1: Funny when you don't want anyone else to know. There's always.
0: But you go into one of those places during college basketball season. It's a Tuesday night, and you're like, oh, what could be on? I don't know. Montana's playing Montana State. Turn it on. I don't care. Turn it on. Because, I mean, like, I could go in there and ask for Everybody Loves Raymond. They're not going to give me Everybody Loves Raymond, right? Like, that's just not going
1: to
0: happen.
1: That's because because sometimes they have to do what's best for you. Sometimes
0: I could go
1: they
0: in
1: have
0: and
1: to
0: ask
1: take,
0: for two and a half
1: they
0: men.
1: They can't trust give you, two you and a half to men. Do what's right for you. They're going to do what's best for you. Give me Everyone Loves Raymond. No, we can't do that.
0: Everybody.
1: You've had Raymond. Enough.
0: Yeah. I could go in there and ask for How I Met Your Mother. They're not going to give
1: they're
0: me How
1: going,
0: I Met Your
1: yeah,
0: Mother.
1: Yeah, but they'll give you Maine versus Vermont.
0: Every day of the week.
1: Yeah.
0: And I'll eat that up just the same. Just like it's Frank there in the living room. No problem at all. So back to the main point. Bud's picking Texas 31, Tennessee 28.
1: That's right.
0: Lee Sterling's locking the Vols 28-27.
1: I heard that.
0: That is a very important note there from Lee. He only gives us on the line, folks. He's telling you under. Just a little note there. He's telling you under. If he puts it that close to the 55.5, he's trying to make it clear to you. Under. Just a little bit, but trust the under on that game.
1: So what Jacob's saying is bet the under, and if you don't win the bet, blame it on Lee, not him.
0: Correct. Even though I said the under earlier as well. Yes.
1: What are you saying?
0: Yeah. I think I like the under in this game better than either side of the line. And I'm not big on the over-unders, but I would if I was a betting man.
1: You don't think it's a high-scoring game?
0: I don't.
1: Yeah. Okay.
0: I don't. I think both quarterbacks are going to make a fair share of mistakes. I'm not saying turnovers. I'm saying it's 3rd and 6. Both what are you going to do with the ball?
1: Yeah.
0: In the dirt. 3rd and 7. What are you going to do with the ball? Throw a pass for 2 yards. I'm expecting some growing pains there with both QBs. And you're going, wait a second. One of these guys is in his third, fourth year of college. He's second year as a starter. There's still some growing pains with Arch Manning. As you watch him, it's not perfect with him. It's not perfect. I'm not saying it ever will be, but it's not perfect right now. And so I would expect some flaws there in his ointment as well come Saturday there for the Texas quarterback as you look at that matchup. Give me a final pick, Bud, on who is the guest picker. We're going to find out either today or tomorrow. We found out on Thursday the last 2 weeks. We'll see if that's going to be the case
1: again. I don't think it will be, but I think to me really the one that makes pretty good sense is Rick Barnes.
0: Richard Dale.
1: Yeah, is that?
0: That's no. Richard Dale Barnes.
1: Okay, whatever. Yeah. I mean, yeah. I think he makes sense because of the but there are so many they could go after. You seem to think it's going to be old Morgan Wallen.
0: I do.
1: Go for the double Morgan.
0: Oh, yeah, and thought about the back-to-back weeks
1: back
0: Morgan.
1: Back-to-back Morgans.
0: And both men.
1: Yeah. One maybe more so than
0: that. Hey, come on. Don't say that about Morgan Freeman.
1: Andy
0: Dufresne. I think that's who it's going to be.
1: John Morehouse says that he prefers to think that Dawson's Creek begat One Tree Hill.
0: Yeah. I mean, there's no spinoff to it, but they're both filmed in Wilmington. They're both that teen soap opera leading in there. Yeah.
1: So really, they're the grandchildren of Saved by the Bell.
0: Saved by the Bell wasn't a teen soap opera.
1: Sure it was.
0: It definitely was.
1: That's
0: not.
1: Exactly what it was.
0: Saved by the Bell was not a soap opera.
1: I would beg to differ.
0: No, it was nothing but
1: manufactured drama.
0: People weren't dying on Saved by the Bell.
1: They almost did. Don't you remember how scared Jessie was?
0: But she was so excited.
1: But then she was so scared.
0: I'm so scared.
1: All right, settle.
0: No, not a soap opera. Definitely not. Montreal and Dawson's Creek definitely were, yes. Just got a text from John, says it'll be Trump, is his guess.
1: I can't see that. I won't be surprised if they did, but I think that just brings up way too much logistical nightmare, which is probably a good reason to assume that's exactly what they'll do.
0: They've taken a lot of heat for 2 weeks ago with Ted Cruz. I would think they're going to be a little bit wary of jumping in that pool again of the political waters would be my guess on that. But I don't know. Maybe I brought the fact of your opportunities may be waning with Kevin Hart's son, right, being on campus. It's maybe your one chance to get Kevin Hart. Remember I brought that last hour? How many more times are you going to have a chance where Donald Trump's actually going to be there as the president during the time of College Game Day? Like, he's been at other college games, but he's flown in right at time for game time, and the game's been 3, 4, 5, 6 hours after College Game Day. He will be there directly at the time of College Game Day in the pick segment. So I guess you can make the argument is that once in a lifetime chance then as well for this.
1: They ought to parachute him in or let him slide down one of those ropes onto the top of the sweet box.
0: That seems dangerous. I don't know if that's going to happen. Well,
1: they could put a little.
0: I don't know if Secret Service cushion. Would be in favor
1: put
0: of that.
1: Put a little cushion down there.
0: Yeah, for all that the fans are going to have to go through for the 4 hours trying to get in that stadium.
1: I think yes. You reward them with and now.
0: Here's a part of this. There's going to be a real, and this isn't anybody's fault. There will be a part of this debate. There's going to be a lot of fans who are not going to be in their seat by game time.
1: Yeah. And well, no, it is. I mean, what do you mean? This is nobody's fault. You can point right at whose fault it is, or the reason for.
0: Yeah.
1: I'm not trying to be.
0: No.
1: Whatever's happened, it's happened. Yeah. But yes, there is very much a cause and effect here.
0: Sure.
1: If you're not in your seat because you decided to linger at the tailgate, that's one thing. If you're not in your seat because you're being pressed up against a chain link fence by Secret Service, that's something else altogether.
0: I'm meaning more of this isn't a Tennessee like logistical error. This, from what I'm reading, Tennessee's doing about as best they can. They're opening up the stadium an extra hour and a half. Or they're trying as their best they can to get people in there and trying to get them in there by noon.
1: So show up by 6:30.
0: That's why I would think maybe for your game day, maybe you slide this thing inside. Maybe you do like the first part of the show outside. You maybe get that kicking segment in earlier than usual. Get it out of the way in the first half hour, first 45 minutes, and then not 11 o'clock. Let's be in there by 10. Let's be in there by 9:45. Mm-hmm. Let's be on the field there by that point.
1: If you want to see Vol walk, don't.
0: Well, that's a great question. What are you going to do with the Vol walk?
1: If you want to see the Vol walk, don't count on seeing them running through the tee.
0: Right. Well, and if
1: you want to see them running through the tee,
0: is the Vol walk even going
1: to
0: be
1: the Vol walk
0: a part of the
1: stuff here?
0: Because that's going to be going on while game day's on. That's going to be going on while all of these other procedures are happening as well. That's just something that hasn't been specified yet there by Tennessee. So that'd be something to keep an eye on as well over the next few days. 9:46 here on this Thursday. Birthdays are next as we continue here on the Morning Monster, 640 WXSM. 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
14: Lingering light showers here on this Thursday morning, otherwise cooler in the 50s, will gradually warm up into the upper 60s, mostly cloudy throughout the day. Certainly a very cool fall day for this time of the year. Dropping into the upper 40s for the first time this fall season tonight, about 49. Sunshine is back tomorrow, 74. From Storm Team Low Weather and Meteorologist Jeremy Eisenhoff.
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0: 9:52 on a Thursday. It's time for birthdays, bud.
1: Yes, it is. Today is the 24th day of September. It would have been my grandfather's birthday today in the year 2026. Hit about 111 today. If you've got a birthday today that you would like to celebrate, well, by all means, be sure to do so. We'd like to be amongst the first to wish you a very happy birthday. Going to share some names of some noted notables with whom you share this day, and perhaps you'll feel free to drop them as you go about your business. We start, as always, young Jacob, in the wonderful world of music.
17: And bothered me every night.
1: Remember this one, right?
0: Oh, sure.
17: I wouldn't go out with you. You said
1: the American singer.
17: Very nice. My boyfriend's back and you're gonna be in trouble.
1: That's right.
17: Hey, la, hey, la, my boyfriend's back.
1: The American singer for the Angels, Phyllis Albert Sirico. Phyllis Sirico is 84 years old today. Sure. Happy birthday, Phyllis. Hey, keep on going. This American songwriter wrote a lot of the hits. She was a hit maker. Wrote Ragdoll for Aerosmith, The Warrior for Patti Smith, Better Be Good to Me, Obsession for Animotion. Holly Knight is 71 years old today. Happy birthday to Holly Knight. Now we should have found a song about pressed beef for this next one. Wait, what's that? You want me to?
0: We're loading.
1: You want me to fill here? Yeah, we should have.
0: Here we go.
1: Written a song about pressed beef for this next fellow. The English drummer for the Verve, who gave us Bittersweet Symphony, but his name is Salisbury. Yeah, he could have been in a Swanson's dinner. Peter Salisbury is 55 years old today. Happy birthday to Peter. Moving on, apparently. Regular average run-of-the-mill celebrities, the kind of folks you may run into down there at the Olive Garden or whatever, one of them places. The Canadian actress from My Big Fat Greek Wedding. We got to give them their due. They pay for this, for heaven's sakes. It's the Food Country USA in Fort Chiswell. Good Lord, what am I thinking, man?
0: Come on, I get you off base. We're about to get.
1: And Nia Vardalos is 64 years old today. Happy birthday to Nia Vardalos. What?
0: I'm sorry.
1: Oh, it's like the ghost. It's like the ghost of the former program director. We're here. This American actor.
0: The computer's had that mind on this morning.
1: This American actor is in Lioness and Yellowstone. Ian Bowen, is that a friend of yours?
0: You know
1: him? Ian Bowen, 50 years old today. Happy birthday. Harry, move on. Good Lord, can we ever get through this thing? Are we ready? I'm looking at the producer's not giving me any help here. Moving on to the wonderful wide, wide world of sports. No, that's the one.
0: Sorry, there was like six playing at the same time.
1: That's never happened before.
0: Did somebody find me the Hartford Whalers theme?
1: All right, pop quiz for you here, Hotshot.
0: Okay, sure, I'm focused.
1: This Hall of Fame NFL tackle, fourth overall pick in the 1969 draft from North Texas State. Four-time Super Bowl champion, 10-time Pro Bowler, NFL Defensive Player of the Year in 72 and 74. Yes.
0: Mean Joe Green.
1: Mean Joe Green. Hey, kid, catch.
0: Uh-huh.
1: Mean Joe Green is 80 years old today. Happy birthday to Mean Joe Green. All right. Pop quiz for you, Hotshot.
0: I think we should be good to go the rest of the way on the music. I think I've gotten the music fixed.
1: Pop quiz for you, Hotshot.
0: All right.
1: American NFL running back.
0: Darn it. What? NFL running back? Yeah.
1: American NFL running back. Yeah. 1995 Heisman Trophy winner.
0: 95 Heisman Trophy winner.
1: 14th overall pick of the 19th. Yes.
0: Eddie George.
1: Eddie George. I knew you'd get that one real quick because that's your favorite guy of all time.
0: That's not my favorite guy of all time.
1: No, Steve McNair. Steve McNair.
0: Okay. Is my favorite guy of all time.
1: From the same era.
0: It is. It's right.
1: Of
0: you're
1: the
0: right.
1: Titans.
0: You're right.
1: Eddie George is. 50.
0: It was the nicest thing Bill Meade left me when he retired.
1: Yeah.
0: He brought me a Steve McNair autograph.
1: That was very nice.
0: That was written nice to WGOC.
1: Just make that out to eBay. Eddie George is 53 years old today.
0: And for some reason was folded up in his desk for some reason.
1: Yeah.
0: All those cards are in great condition that he gave.
1: The autographed Eddie George has got
0: the
1: watered
0: autographed
1: up.
0: Steve McNair is just
1: like he carried it around in his wallet.
0: I'm like, what are we doing here? It's fine.
1: Well, either way, you're 2 for 2 today.
0: Thank you.
1: Well played.
0: This other one's loading. I'd forgotten to put it in here. I'm sorry. It's getting there, though. It's loading quickly. I can sense it.
1: Everyone, just if you've got text messages you need to respond to or anything right now would be the time to do that. Moving on, sadly, we've come to the portion of the list where the names contained hereafter have entered into the clearing at the end of their path. This is the music you hear while you're standing in Hell's waiting room. American puppeteer, artist, screenwriter, and filmmaker, best known as the creator of The Muppets, Sesame Street, and The Muppet Show, Jim Henson, was born on this date. Boy, that guy was a talk about ahead of his time, man. That was... All right. And this American photographer and musician and former wife of Paul McCartney.
0: Whoa.
1: Was a member of the band Wings. Former last name Eastman, I think was part of the Eastman... What do you call that, dynasty? Linda McCartney was born on this day. And finally, the Canadian-American actor who was in Saturday Night Live and also starred prominently in news radio, Phil Hartman. Phil Hartman also was born on this date. So those are your birthdays for today. If you have a birthday today, by all means, feel free to share some of those names you want through your day. Wish you a very happy birthday. As always, we thank Red, Reed, Rudy, Russell, Rollo, Ronnie the Bug, and, of course, Alan.
0: Hello, Alan.
1: Without whom none of this would have been necessary. In the first place, we will go towards next Tuesday's offerings. By then, we'll know who the guest picker is.
0: That's right. Most important thing of the
1: weekend.
0: But
1: the crack staff will be in a state of sequesterment throughout the weekend, so we got to keep them fed. There'll be nabs. That's part of a contractual deal. Loose teriyaki beef jerky. Baked beans, brats, home fries, apple pan dowdy, and wash it all down with an ice cold birch beer. Or they have the option of instead choosing a Swanson's TV dinner.
0: Yeah, two options.
1: That we found caked in freezer frost. And you can have one of those if that's what you like. So
0: eat it up double.
1: You're going to want to cook that one twice. Yeah. That's what we got available. And we'll do it again on Tuesday.
0: Thank you, bud.
1: Maybe Jacob will figure out how to make the music work.
0: Maybe probably. I'll restart this computer. Thank you, bud. Appreciate you, my friend.
1: You got it, man.
0: Talk to you tomorrow morning for Water Vez at 9:10 tomorrow on a Friday. Eric Gaines with Brian Rice is next. That was Ben and Coach Show tonight at 5:30. NFL Thursday Night Football, Falcons and Packers tonight as well, right here on 640 the BXSM.
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18: Getting dumped at home a week ago by the Bills and nearly blowing their home opener against the Saints. The Lions are now staring down the barrel. One of the best defenses in the league when the Jets visit Sunday. And while nobody's going to mistake the Jets for Super Bowl contenders, especially with Aaron Glenn's ordered clock management, if the Lions are going to get back on stable footing, they're going to have to do it against their former defensive coordinator. I'm Chris Mann.
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14: Mostly cloudy and cool here on this Thursday afternoon. Maybe a few light showers lingering around the area today. Otherwise, temperatures in the upper 60s in the Tri-Cities, upper 50s in the mountains. We start to clear out tonight. 49 degrees for Friday morning, 74 with sunshine tomorrow. What a beautiful fall weekend ahead with sunshine both Saturday, Sunday with highs in the 70s, lows in the 40s. From Storm Team Low Weather and Meteorologist Jeremy Eisenhoff.
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0: It is the same that it's been forever. 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
1: We have dueling coaches on the SEC teleconference because, well, that's what happens every Wednesday. Josh Heupel didn't give you a lot, you know. Not trying to stutter around it. I'm just, he doesn't ever give you a lot. But we'll tell you what he said about this matchup with Texas. And Steve Sarkisian, I think, was asked some pointed questions about his team's lackluster performance against UTSA. You know, look, Tennessee did not have a great day against Kennesaw State. We all watched. We all know. But at the end of the day, the stats and the score look like you did. Now, we know, because we watch every minute of the game, we break it down, you didn't accomplish what you wanted to. Texas very publicly didn't, because the stats don't match up with it either, and they'd need a late touchdown to make it look a multi-score game. Why? The whys of who... Does it matter? Does anything happen? Well, we'll tell you what Sark said and go from there, because you and I can say all we want, what we know to be true, which is it's never been harder to get players up for games like that. To hear a coach say it, and not excuse it, but to hear him provide some insight into it, I think was interesting and valuable. So we'll get into that coming up. Also, Florida, Alabama, or Georgia, upset of the week.
0: Tips and tans, puka shells on the line.
1: And we have an update on the Protect College Sports Act. This is the time where people try to add amendments. Most of the amendments don't end up being part of the final bill. But there are some senators who say, if you don't adopt my amendment, I won't vote for it. And I don't think most of the time that's true. But there's one in there that was proposed yesterday that I could not love more, that has zero chance whatsoever of being a part of the final bill. Zero. But it's still my favorite part. We'll give you that coming up a little later on as well. And we didn't get to it earlier, but we did hear yesterday for the first time from North Carolina State quarterback C.J. Bailey, who addressed it is not a word, even though I typed it in the rundown, his fumble against Vanderbilt. All that and more over the next 2 hours. Actually, let's start there so we don't forget to do it, because I thought this was... I don't know that he helped himself, but I also... This whole thing is why... And somebody pointed out in the text box earlier, remember how close Tennessee was to hiring Dave Doran? Dave Doran would not have been a disaster here. Dave Doran would have been at Tennessee exactly what he is at NC State, a coach that is good enough to get you to 8-4, maybe 9-3, and you're mad because you were good enough to get there and you just can't take the next step. Like, he would be frustrated and he would be fired. Let's be clear. But that's why NC State fans are so frustrated, because they have been on the cusp. They have put under Dave Doran as many players in the NFL as any other ACC program, save for Clemson. It's remarkable how many players Dave Doran's put in the NFL, and every year it's 8-4, 8-4. They had a 9-3, and they had a 6-6.
2: I mean, their biggest problem has been hanging on to players too.
1: Yeah.
2: Like that's
1: fair.
2: Like, they retained C.J. Bailey, but it took all of their money to retain C.J. Bailey. So then Hollywood Smothers goes to Texas, and like first round lineman Jacarius Peak, he ends up in South Carolina. You know, the year before, you have Casey Concepcion and Noah Brown, and they end up at SEC schools, and like, you know, Concepcion's a first rounder. Like, they've just had, they don't have the money alone to elevate their program, and Dave Doran is not an elevator. He's more of a floor raiser.
0: Yeah, like, I could see if Dave Doran would have come here. Like, it's like when we were joking about LSU and what teams could come in, and Charlie said, I bet there's a lot of teams, if you gave them LSU resources, that you could just take the team and take the staff, plant them, and they'd probably be really good. I kind of think if Dave Doran were here, we might even be like a 9-3 team. He's a good recruiter.
1: He would be exactly what Butch was, where you have the roster. He is capable of building a roster that could get you to 10-2, 11-1. But he is a coach that has a firm 9-3 ceiling.
0: Yeah. Well, I'm glad he didn't, because
1: we got a
0: coach with a higher ceiling now.
1: We wandered through the desert for 3 more years, but eventually we found somebody who has lifted the – because that was in the Jeremy Pruitt cycle. Anyway, here's what C.J. Bailey said. Quote, "I was just trying to get all the clock out. That was my thought. The biggest thing was just hold the ball. I was trying to run around, make a play, being competitive. That's who I am. I'm a competitive guy. I was just competing until the final second. It happens. I fumbled the ball. I'm going to pick myself up and keep going."
0: Yeah, not bad. Not bad.
1: Okay, but you can't be competitive and fall and fight to the left. You're not fighting for a yard. All you have to do is hold on to the ball. If the worst case scenario is that you have to free kick it to them with 1 second left.
0: So I have something that I need to add to this.
1: Please do.
0: Coaches,
1: you played the quarterback position.
0: Coaches always say, they always say, we practice this every week. Mm-hmm. No, they don't. Mm-hmm. You don't practice the exact situation. You practice, hey, if we get in this situation, you know, we're going to do this. Special teams goes over. This is how we take a safety. You know, you work on your fourth and chunk plays. You work on a Hail Mary. You work on some of these things. You don't, on your 1 yard line, when the other team's bringing everybody, work on how you're going to spin 6 seconds off the clock. There's not 6 seconds to spin off. And when Doran went through all the options, I didn't mind his thought process on a bunch of them. You know, you drop back and you're going to throw it really far. Well, they're still going to get to you. They can knock the ball out of your hand. That seems more fumble prone to not see someone coming off the backside than with two, you know, what you should have, 2 hands on the football. But there's so zero excuse for this, because you get to talk to C.J. Bailey in his freaking helmet before the ball is snapped. Now, like, I could see, like, if there would have been, what happens in my career with a helmet cam or helmet mic when Randy Sanders could have said, you know, you're under center. Yeah. So under.
1: I knew exactly where you were
0: going. I just walked up and smacked him on the butt, put my hands under there, took the ball through to Meech, not injured during Notre Dame. We beat them. We're probably, what, an 11-1 team?
1: Probably.
0: At that point, you know, we're definitely winning at least 10. So, like, there's just no excuse for a guy that's played a lot of football with a staff that's, you know, I mean, Kurt Roper is the OC. Kurt Roper is one of the smarter guys there is in football.
1: All you have to do is take the snap, sprint to the other corner of the end zone, hold on to the ball.
0: When anybody gets close, fall down.
1: Fall down.
0: You just can't let anybody tackle. You are not getting tackled.
1: If he sprints to the other corner of the end zone while holding onto the ball, the worst thing that happens is he gets
0: the
1: tackled.
0: End zone.
1: Well, it doesn't run all the clock off, but if you run to the opposite corner of the end zone, you probably run as much of the clock off, and nobody touches
0: but
1: you.
0: But that right there shows me that he didn't actually know, because if he was snapping that ball, looking at the clock, thinking I got to run 6 seconds off, then that's a flaw from Roper, flaw from Doran, flaw from Bailey. There's not six seconds to run off when you only have 11 yards, and they're bringing every single human they got.
1: Agreed.
0: After you. So, like, it's just a fail on every level.
1: Yeah.
0: His response, I guess, is okay, but, like, it just showed.
1: Well, his response shows that it was on the coaches, not
0: practice. I guess that's my main point, is coaches always say, especially when something goes good, we practice that every week. When something goes bad, we practice it every week.
1: No, you don't.
0: You know, your voice changes, but you don't. You don't practice every single one of those. There's not enough time.
1: On that note, we turn back to Tennessee. What did the two coaches say on the SEC teleconference? 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
1: Are you on Josh Heupel on the teleconference or Steve Sarkisian on the teleconference first?
0: They give me Sark.
1: Steve Sarkisian asked about Arch Manning in Texas being lethargic against UTSA. After this came after NFL draft scout Jordan Reed wrote that he would be circling Arch Manning as on this game. Quote, simply put, the UTSA film is rough, sailing passes, predetermined reads, bad footwork, dropping his eyes prematurely to tuck and run, unquote. Steve Sarkisian was presented with the quote and asked if he agreed with the assessment. Quote, as a coach, our job is to put our players in the best position to be successful. Part of that is schematically trying to scheme people to get people open. But the other part of putting players in a position to be successful, they have the confidence to go execute those plays and trust what we do in practice to make that happen. That's what we're hired to do. When we don't execute at an elite level, I take full responsibility of that. We're not operating the way that I think we're capable of operating, or we wouldn't be running those plays.
0: So, yeah.
1: He went on later, and here's where we're talking about UTSA. Quote, I think we thought we were just going to go up and down the field like a scrimmage. And a credit to UTSA. They battled, they fought, they created pressure. We weren't as in sync as we wanted to be, the rhythm that we needed to be in. The attention to detail, the focus, the rhythm, the timing, anticipation of throws, where they need to go, where they should be thrown on the field. That's our job as coaches, to get him to understand that and trust that and let it go rip.
0: I just think that's Arch. You know, for him, to me, it's less, I swear, it's like, and I don't know what those conversations are like. I remember having them, you come off, you know, Cut was always up in the upstairs, so you grab the phone,
1: yeah.
0: And it's like, not the same questions every week, but it's test questions. We called this play, did you see this, what did you see? When did you know that they were rotating, you know, when they weren't bringing pressure and it was coming off the weak side? And I'd have to explain to him, well, I saw, you know, the safety took off and I immediately knew I was fine on the front side. So I peeked weak side and saw him creeping and made the laser call. And he goes, and in his mind, he's asking these questions so he can go, ooh, I was a junior senior quarterback with David. Mm-hmm. So it's like, how's it going? Because I don't care how good you are. Some games are fast and some games are slow. Some games are so slow that it's easy. And some games aren't. And why that's happening is the coach's job to find out, so you can call plays and have a plan for that. You can have a whole game plan, but if your quarterback goes out there and the game's moving like it's, you know, on, you hit fast forward twice and they're not seeing well, you need to punt on the whole thing and go, okay, we need to do some stuff to get the game slowing down for them. Fans usually get mad when that happens. Why are we being conservative? Why didn't he throw the deep ball? The guy was there. Why are we just calling checkdowns on 3rd and 12? And that's a fine answer or response when you're watching this happen. But I feel like Texas fans have to deal with that with Arch a lot. Why is he, why are we, why? The why of his performance often, if they put it on there, I bet a lot of it is, how is Arch seeing and how is he processing today? Sometimes he looks really excited. Sometimes he looks in control. Sometimes he looks erratic. Sometimes he is tucking it and running it when he doesn't need to. And he's a veteran player. I mean, so they got to figure that out. And when you know that about a player, your job, Jim Knowles, in this Tennessee defense, is to try to create that. You don't want comfy Arch out there in his shorts that he sells in commercials, you know, chilling back there, not getting hit, having easy access throws, letting him run the football. You gotta make him uncomfortable.
1: You cause him some stress, because when he has some stress, he has not been as good. If he has confidence, he's very good. And the other thing I would add to that is, if I'm Josh Heupel, I'm putting on the fourth quarter Ohio State tape saying, guys, not only can we not let him be comfortable, we have to keep him uncomfortable, because if he finds it, and we let up at all, and if he finds it for 1 minute, there's a good chance that he rolls. And that's exactly what he did against Ohio State. Ohio State helped him, but he took advantage of it and made the plays he needed to.
0: Yeah, their offensive line and their everyone around Arch kind of picked it up, and then he took the momentum and helped them move the chains with his legs. Some made some good throws, executed at a high level, all the things. Do you guys realize this would only be the fourth time that Tennessee's beat a number one team in Neyland?
1: Yep.
0: Heupel has one of them. 52-49.
1: Although that one doesn't count because it's not an AP game. They were Alabama was number two in the AP. They were number one in the coaches' poll. So
0: we can count it if we want, but in AP, it's yeah. Two.
1: Yeah. Oof. The last number one team that Tennessee's defeated in Neyland Stadium was Auburn here, 1985.
0: 38-20.
1: So that's...
0: Bo didn't know that day.
1: He did not. That's how tough it is. And you've had a lot of number one teams come in since then. And, you know, there was a Florida team in, I believe it was 96, that came in. And Tennessee was either the favorite or it was a close spread. And Florida just stomped all over us. And you've had a couple of Alabama teams that came in as number one. And
0: I believe a Georgia.
1: Have a Georgia team that... believe they shut out Tennessee in 2017. First time Tennessee had not scored points in like 20 years. So, but none of that matters.
0: No, none of that's a
1: none of that.
0: Sure, yeah, that's. I agree with you on that. None of those things are
1: none of those
0: relevant
1: players
0: at all
1: play,
0: on
1: yeah.
0: Saturday at noon. Yeah,
1: right. It's about how Tennessee handles Arch Manning in the Texas offense, and it's how Tennessee's defense how Tennessee's offense is able to move the ball on Texas' defense. That's all that matters.
0: This is a hard game to me because, like, and I'm going to do my keys later, but you have to be aggressive in a game like this, challenge the other team in a game like this. You don't play this game on your heels. You know my opinions on our linebackers dropping into coverage, how good they are on their toes, how average they are on their heels. So this is a be aggressive on both sides of the ball game plan, but at the same time, the next follow-up point to that is, but you can't lose the game. If you lose, it's because they beat you, not because you beat yourself. You know, like sometimes when one of your keys is, you know, make them beat you, you know, prevent losing before you go try to win the ball game. When you say that, normally you're the favored team and you're the better football team. You know, hey, this team could mess around and beat us if we blah, blah, blah, blah, blah, blah, blah, blah, blah.
1: Right.
0: Well, that's not this game. They are probably top to bottom a more talented football team. Not by enough that it's like going to that alone dictates the game by any means, but you are at minimum right there with them or just behind them from a talent standpoint. They got a big win. You don't. Neither team's lost yet. This is a we need to be aggressive and leave it all on the field game while simultaneously not beating ourselves. That's a tough situation to be in.
1: 865-656-9900, your thoughts on the text box or on the phone lines. Again, at 865-656-9900. Let's talk to Robbie. Robbie, you're on the EA show. Good morning.
11: Hey, good morning, guys. Great show as always. I listen to you guys every day.
1: Appreciate you, man.
11: I live up in North Carolina, and I say this. Hopefully I won't get ragged for this too much, but there's no talk show up here like yours. I mean, it's just the best. So,
0: thanks, man.
11: Living in North Carolina, there's a lot of people losing their mind about the North Carolina State situation. And just asking a question, I played quarterback in high school. Does it mean anything? I mean, I'm an expert at it or anything like that. I just wondered what down was it that Bailey, what was it? Was it fourth down?
1: Yeah, it was fourth down.
11: I just didn't understand why it was just so easy just to go down and take the safety. So it was just an odd thing. And again, people are losing their minds up here about it. But, it's one of those things that I was thinking if it was a third down, you know, just try to get a yard, you know, and run out the clock. But now that I'm remembering that it was fourth down, I think the other thing I wanted to ask you, Brian and Eric and Charlie, is last week, being a Tennessee fan, you know, we had some gash plays and gave up a little yardage here or there. But didn't we have some of our defensive guys that were out as well, like Hobbs, who's from this area, and Nathan Robinson? I mean, what's the impact of those guys coming back this week in your minds? And I'll hang up again. Thank you. Such a great show, and look forward to hearing you guys.
0: Thanks, Robbie. Yeah, Robinson didn't play last week. I mean, we had a couple guys out last week. I bet if the game, you know, was last week, these guys are all playing, you know, at some level of health. But you don't need them, but you need them this weekend. You need everybody you've got that's remotely healthy, getting a Toradol shot and getting hyper and ready to go play this Texas team. So, I expect all those guys to play.
1: Yeah, I think they'll at least all give it a go in warm-ups and see what they have.
0: Yeah.
1: That's
0: Robinson would be a big – that would be a big one. We need him. We need that – all the depth we have on our defensive front, we need. Because you watched what happened when Ohio State, whether it was – whether they were tired, whether the heat was that really that bad and it got to them late, when, you know, the drives got a little longer for Texas and Ohio State's front started getting worn down and Texas is used to the heat, whatever the reason was, once Ohio State's front seven was not playing elite football anymore, well, 20 points got put on the board and Texas got out of there with a 24-23 win. We can't allow that. You can't allow their front to wear their offensive line to wear our defensive front down over the course of a 60-minute game where even though you're feeling good about it through three quarters, the fourth quarter happens and, well, this guy's hurt, that guy's got a knee, this guy's gassed, that guy can't. You don't want to be in a position like that.
1: We will come back. Your questions from the text box when we return, as well as Josh Heupel from the SEC teleconference yesterday as he previewed Tennessee and Texas. We are coming to you live from Image Matters. 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We will come back. 865-656-9900 on the Eric Gaines Show.
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2: Scheduling news on Rocky Top. Tennessee volleyball, or excuse me, Tennessee softball announced their opening weekend schedule, revealed on Wednesday, as they head down to the 2027 NFCA Leadoff Classic in Clearwater, Florida. Lady Vols square off against Northwestern on the opening night before Nebraska and North Carolina the following day. Virginia Tech, Long Island on Saturday, and then Sunday they'll take on Liberty, all down at the Eddie Seymour Complex. MLB scores as division races continue to tighten. The Mariners and the Astros to two games below 500, 6-5 winners there. Meanwhile, the Rangers, they fall to the Mets 7-2. Both games still tied atop the division. Both teams still under 500. The Marlins, they beat the Cubs 3-2. The White Sox fall to the Royals 5-4 as they fail to make up a game on a Guardians team that got blanked by the Red Sox 1-0. The Yankees 9-2 winners over the Rays. Brewers beat the Phillies 4-1. More EA Show with Brian Rice on the way next.
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0: 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From Storm Team Love Weather, meteorologist Jeremy Eisenhoff.
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4: We got Florida, Alabama, Georgia at 11. Hopefully we have all Texas stories, just saying. And then coming up here at 11:30, we got tips and tans. We got upset of the week, my keys to a Vol victory against the Longhorns. We got a lot to do here.
5: I think you're excited about getting frosted tips. You know.
4: Well, unlike Charlie, I've had them before. I am 40.
5: Yeah.
4: So like that's why I wouldn't. I'm a man. I'm 40. I shouldn't have frosted tips. So I would not say excited.
6: I'm scared. I'll just say it straight up. If I wasn't worried about having to make public appearances, then sure. But I'm a little bit worried about like getting thrown on TV or something with frosted tips and.
4: Yeah. No, but you'll go to Gambooses and Jared or Ryan or somebody, Jesse, will have one of the dudes get y'all cut up looking good and get
6: also,
4: those tips done.
6: Maybe a hard one to explain in the dating world too.
5: I'm on a radio.
4: Brian, I don't have to worry about that.
5: I lost a bet. It tracks. It's fine.
4: Susan AI didn't said she kind of liked it.
5: Nathan asked this.
6: Maybe it'll just be transformative.
4: Probably not.
5: Nathan asked this. Who has more pressure on them this weekend, Arch or Faison?
4: Arch by far.
6: Big time
4: by
6: Arch.
4: By far big time Arch, yeah. And I think that's one of the things why Sark's been saying, you know, hey, just don't focus on this. I know you're a meaning, and I know you're in Knoxville, and you're the Texas quarterback. No matter what you do, you're going to take too much criticism. And I don't know that I necessarily believe that, because if you were like, you know, out there playing like Colt McCoy or Vince Young, I think it would just be the obnoxious Texas love fest with their quarterback. I think the reason he's polarizing is because at times he's looked like he could be one of those guys, and at times he's looked like you want to know how good the backup quarterback is. But he's their guy, and I give Texas give you credit. For the most part, he has been very supported, even through the fact that they were all positive he wasn't going to be in school anymore, and he already would have won the Heisman and been the first pick of the draft, and he's not a first-rounder to me at all. So, or should even be mentioned in the Heisman right now. Now, if he comes and beats Tennessee and puts up 200, 300 yards and some touchdowns and plays his butt off and they get out of here with a win and they keep rolling, you know how many opportunities Texas has for Arch to win big games this year? They play like six more ranked teams. I mean, like, if you're an SEC quarterback and you are with the schedules that everybody has this year, and you're in New York at the end of the year, you're a straight up baller on a baller football team. There is no 9-3 QB, you know, making it 8-4, but you threw for 4,000 yards. You're not going. I mean, it's the wins, it's the moments, and Arch has one, and Faison has a chance to do something that Tennessee football hasn't done since 1985, and something that no one in college football has done since 2002. No true freshman has beat a number one AP number one team since Reggie McNeil at A&M in 2002. I mean, when we say these things out loud, it makes you go, oh, well, then that's probably not going to happen. But then you keep putting the film on and you keep watching them and you go, you know, this isn't like a flawless number one football team by any stretch of the imagination.
6: I think it's an offense that like is sometimes borderline clunky and shouldn't be, because you're handing the ball to Hollywood and Relique and you're throwing the ball to Cam Coleman and Ryan Wingo, and you've got Trevor Goosby out there on an island on the left side, and on the right side you've got another first round tackle, and like it shouldn't be that way, but the Arch Manning experience is such a strange one, because on one drive you'll watch him drop back and he'll throw an absolute strike to the like exact spot it has to be, splitting double coverage like perfectly up the seam. Ball couldn't have been located any better. And then, all right, first down, fresh set of downs. What do? Oh, a slant's wide open and I throw it at his feet and he has to fall to the ground to catch it instead of catching it on the run and picking up another 15 yards. And then, oh, the very next play, I'm going to stare right at the open receiver, bail from an empty pocket, and then instead of throwing it away, just do like a weird backpedal thing and take a sack. Oh, but now I'm backed up 3rd and 14, and I'm going to drop a dime 55 yards down the field where

0: only my receiver can catch it. It makes no sense. It's hard to wrap your brain around. I guess what makes sense is that it's inconsistent.
1: John says the Peyton curse belongs to Texas this week since he's not necessarily cheering for Tennessee.
2: Oh, I think he's cheering for Tennessee. I just also think his big brother's oldest son is the quarterback, and you got to say all the right things. He's in an impossible spot. I mean, if Arch throws a touchdown, part of him should be like happy for his nephew that he's having success, that he's been under, especially because of everything Arch has gone through. The roller coaster that Arch has been on in Austin, anyone close to him should be proud and happy for him when he has success. Duh, period, end of thought. But then, like, part of him also wants it for Tennessee. I mean, the guys are coming out of the Peyton Manning locker room complex to run through the tee. And it's his alma mater that he donates millions to every year and gives kids scholarships to put them through school. I mean, it's like, so it truly is like he wins no matter what. If if Arch plays terrible or the backup quarterback comes in and Texas wins, and if I'm Peyton, I'm just mad.
0: Yeah.
2: You know, yeah. Like if Arch twists an ankle, but the backup comes in and he lights us up, which, not to bring up, you know, that has happened, happens often in college football. If that happens, then if you're Peyton, you're like, well, this sucks.
1: Tracy with an important question on the logistical side of it. Are they going to tell us if, when Alcoa Highway is going to be closed on Saturday? No, they won't give us any update on, because that's the Secret Service doesn't do that. You don't give an update. They give. I've been in Nashville. Look, I mentioned being at some events where the vice president, not this current one, but where the vice president has spoken in the past, and they give you a range of times. I was driving through Nashville a few years ago when the president was going to an event out at the Hermitage, and they gave a 2.5-hour time frame of when he might be going by, and it just so happened that I picked the 2 minutes in that 2.5 hours that they actually closed the interstate so the motorcade could go by above us. And
0: is that what happens? They close the interstate down for the motorcade?
1: Yes.
0: Okay.
1: Yeah, so if they choose to bring the motorcade up Alcoa Highway, which I would assume is the way they would do it.
2: Half the time, Alcoa's highway closed in.
1: Yeah, the rolling blur roadblocks are kind of the regardless. I would avoid it. The challenge that you're going to have, and one of the reasons why, beyond the security to get in the stadium, that Tennessee's telling everybody to get there super early, is the time that roads around campus will shut down for the motorcade to come in, and that, again, that shutdown could be as long as 45 minutes. You have no idea when it is, and I think you want to be in place on campus before Air Force One touches down at McGee Tyson. And we don't know when that's going
2: to
1: be either.
2: And I doubt he'll get to the stadium too early.
1: Typically, he would show up right as kickoff is happening. But again, we don't know that. ESPN was asked if he's planning on making an appearance on College Game Day once it moves inside the stadium, and they gave a non-answer. I wonder if that's because they're trying to get him, or if because that's all part of the plan. I have no idea. You can read the tea leaves either way. But
0: maybe,
2: oh gosh, they can't have him on game day and have him say something like, well, you know, Texas, number one team, so I guess I'll go with Texas, hook 'em horns, or something like that. Because then everyone's going to be like, bah, boo, bah.
1: I don't know. I don't know.
2: I say just get him upstairs, healthy, everybody leave him alone, let him do the thing where he waves and does the presidential thing. And
0: maybe just like don't
2: excited.
0: Even put him on the Jumbotron.
2: Yeah, like
0: don't open up the opportunity for him to get booed.
2: Well, regardless, here's my opinion of it. I wouldn't boo him, but I would go, that's really cool. The president's on the Jumbotron at our game. We're playing the number one team. That's awesome. .. It's 3rd and 7. They got 2 safeties. What are we going to do here? We got to get the first down. You're telling everybody around. You're going, TD, come here, buddy. Look at this. This is the play of the game so far. So, like, it's just quick.
0: Yeah.
2: If you're like obsessed over it the whole time, then like you should be watching it at home. This is about the what happens on the football field.
0: Maybe having Secret Service will actually like somehow reverse the course and make things more efficient.
1: It hasn't ever, but maybe this is the time that it happens.
2: Charlie, I thought you only did that during Florida, Alabama, or Georgia.
0: Well, I'm just saying, I don't know. Like,
2: look for the good in this.
0: Maybe have a bunch of like highly trained professionals take over the entrance and coordination of people entering the game and all that stuff. Like, maybe it'll speed instead it up
2: like
0: somehow.
2: Like a 21-year-old for access
0: instead
2: security.
0: Instead of like a guy that is going to go like practice for Cumberland University basketball the next day or something.
1: Jeremiah's over under on Peyton getting booed on Saturday.
2: No way. Guys,
1: as long as he's not wearing a Texas jersey.
2: But he won't. He will not wear a Texas shirt.
1: He's going to wear a white shirt with nothing on it, if I had to bet.
2: Well, I wouldn't even, like, I mean, no, I don't think so. I mean, wear your polo with your little Tennessee thing on it. Wear your Tennessee hat. I mean, you're a Tennessee guy through and through. You can also root for your nephew to have a good day, and the good guys win. Like, all of that's fine. The whole, like everyone blowing up over the Peyton saying that he is rooting for family. And that family trumps everything. First off, it does. Maybe he didn't need to say it that way, but he also has a nephew that, like, probably needs some uncle encouragement. You know, they do it all the time. I mean, he's got the same thing, you know, when Marshall calls Eli someday, you know, and Marshall's playing here and we're playing Ole Miss, he's probably going to have to say the same thing. He's going to have to say nothing trumps family.
0: Yeah, like, that's...
2: They're too big of a deal to not say something like that. It doesn't bother me at all. Maybe I'm in the minority.
0: That's kind of what I mean, like, if Arch Manning later comes back to watch Marshall Manning, like, play at Tennessee or something down the road, like, I wouldn't expect him to throw his Tennessee shirt on or wear a white to support the family.
2: No,
0: you know, you hope your cousin does well and you wear your Texas stuff.
2: Yeah. Keep it simple.
1: Nobody should boot Peyton.
2: Absolutely not. That would be silly. That would be a bad look for us. If you want a bad look for Tennessee fans, when they put Peyton on the Jumbotron, do not do anything but cheer, because he's Peyton Manning. He's ours.
0: Yeah.
2: He's the most famous alum that we've ever had, and he's given back so much, and he roots for us all the time. And yeah, that would be silly. Say nothing or cheer.
1: We will come back.
2: If we win, do not run on the field.
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14: 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The technology you need, the people you trust. Our good buddy Scott Acuff is going to join us today for Florida, Alabama, or Georgia coming up a little bit and talk about Image Matters. It'll be fun.
1: Yeah, that's about 9 minutes away. In the text box we go, 865-656-9900. Mike says, could DeShawn Bishop have a 2001 Travis Stevens Florida-like performance to turn the tide in this game?
14: I mean, I hope so. That'd be awesome. They have really good tackling linebackers and DBs, though. Mm-hmm. Like, getting a bunch of explosive runs, like breaking long runs in this game, probably, if it happens, I would actually think it would be Faison before it would be a running back. Because in a game like this with Will Muschamp, they're not going to let DeShawn Bishop or Morris, they're not going to let us hand the ball off and just rip them. They won't do that. They have too good of players, and the plan will be to have too many of them down there. You're not bouncing off a guy like you did against, you know, Georgia Tech or Kennesaw State, where they just hit you and fall down and you go house one. That's a 2 yard gain on Saturday. You know, if you're getting hit in the backfield, I mean, if we want to critique our offense, which I'm pretty good at, we've been hit in the touched in the backfield or running back track altered before they even get to the line of scrimmage too much for the first three opponents that we've had. And if you're doing that in this game, if you hand off the zone play and you give it to 18, he's going right off the guard's butt, inside leg of the tackle, wherever his track is, and he has to go, oop, stop, adjust. Two other guys go blip, blap, and you get tackled for a 2 yard loss. You have to be able to hit the hole 100 miles an hour. And the only way to do that, in my opinion, against a team like this, is if the quarterback is running the opposite way and keeping it a bunch. Or Bishop hits it, and Faison's right there behind him, boop, bounces outside, gets the edge, and goes and rips one. For us to have a good day running the football, it's going to have to be all 11 dudes. And if you want some explosive runs, then our receivers are pretty good at it, but we're going to have to block our butts off downfield. You know, I don't see this as a game where you look back at the stat sheet and go, hey, we had one for 49 there, 62 there, 48 there. That's not going to happen. It's going to be like 12, 16. Oh, we had one for 31. That was a big play in the drive, and we got a touchdown on that drive. You know, like, those are the kind of plays you're looking for against a team like this. And not TFL City, where we're looking back at the stat sheet, sack, tackle for loss, or could have been a big game, but the guard whiffed, so we had to bounce it outside, made 3 yards, and if he just would have gotten in the way, you know, the free safety would have had to tackle Bishop there because we had everyone else covered up. You can't rewatch the game saying stuff like that. We're not going to win if we do that. Straight up.
1: Patrick says pick six first quarter, take them by surprise and deflate them.
14: Again, that's awesome. I hope that happens.
1: Yeah.
14: You can. I mean, we can throw. We haven't really done anything defensively except show that we're versatile with our fronts and our personnel package from like a coverage standpoint and pressure standpoint. We haven't done really anything. So Jim Knowles has the ability to come do some things that his guys, that our defensive team is ready to do and prepared to do, that Arch hasn't seen from us when they're watching all their cutups yet. You know, when you're watching us on third down, surely what we put on the field Saturday starting at noon will be something that Arch has not seen in those cutups yet through three games. You know, but we also, they're also going to see what we put on film, which is if you got a couple tight ends that can get open, and they don't even have to be elite. If you got a couple tight ends that can open, spread it out. Make it easy for Arch to see. It's a whole lot harder to bring pressure and confuse a quarterback when you got three guys, one guy touching the sideline on the right and one guy touching the sideline on the left and three guys in the middle and you're out there and empty. That's should be part of their plan. If they don't do that, it wouldn't surprise me. They haven't been at like an elite offensive game plan play calling football team, but that would be wild to me if they don't at least have that in.
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13: On Sportsman. Naturally, with the news that Jackson Dart will be done for the regular season for the Giants, the focus is on whether Jameis Winston can keep them afloat at quarterback or whether they should shop for another arm. But the underrated part of this story is that Malik Nabers will be through his third year in the NFL and awaiting a pickup of his fifth-year option before he ever really gets to start to build any chemistry with the quarterback he was supposed to team up with to rebuild the Giants' legacy. I'm Chris Mann.
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0: get there even earlier. A lot of security. Everybody needs to be in place well before kickoff. But it's still going to be a big deal, and it's a big matchup.
1: It is, and Vol Nation will show up, whether it's 12, 3:30, 7. I think for this game, it's going to be a very rowdy atmosphere.
2: We'll be there, and we'll be ready to go.
0: Now, I was expecting there might be a little, like, horns down outside on the whole marquee.
1: Well, you know, I've been out of town, or that may have. That's a miss.
0: That's all right.
1: That won't happen again, you know.
0: Well, the chat, so I was talking to somebody the other day. I said, well, you know, we should have bought a Texas flag so we could fly it upside down this week. And I was like, yeah, but then you've given them money through licensing from buying the Texas flag.
1: Well, what we should have done, normally we'll put the inflatable gator up there.
0: Yeah.
1: We just got to get a Bevo.
0: An inflatable, or an inflatable cow of some sort.
2: Well, let's tell Bob to just get us a steer, and we'll just eat it.
0: I tell you, this is the best Eat the Mascot that we've had in some time.
1: And we missed. Why don't we have steaks? We should have grills outside. What are we doing?
0: On Tuesday after the show, I found a gift card, and I was like, what could be more appropriate than going and having steak at Longhorn Steakhouse? Now, it's good. It's not my preferred here in East Tennessee. But I'm like, this week, I'm going, and I'm hit, and it was great. I'm ready to eat the mascot again.
1: Steak is good every day.
0: Every day.
2: 7 days, 365.
1: Absolutely.
2: Always steak.
0: And that's the that's why you know you can trust Image Matters, because that's the official position of Image Matters right
1: now. 100%. We stand by that. Yeah. 100%.
2: Meat rocks, Texas sucks, ImageMattersInc.com.
1: There you go. New tagline.
2: There you go.
0: And now it's time to pause. We'll wrap up with everything that Image Matters can do for you and your business in a moment. But it's Thursday at 11 o'clock, which means thanks to another locally owned business, Hound Dogs, it's time to play Florida, Alabama, Georgia.
2: Yep, and I think we've decided that tomorrow's the day we're going over there to pick up a new top for Mom and a new shirt for Dad, because, well, it's fall now, and they have a ton of stuff. That, you know what? It was a little hot to put on some of the new stuff that they got out. Well, not anymore. It's going to be a perfect day this weekend and moving forward for all the new stuff that Hound Dogs has. Even for you Little Vol fans, your Little Vol out there, 2T, 3T, newborn, they got it all.
0: Florida, Alabama, or other?
2: Come on, Texas.
0: Florida, Alabama, or other. Number one.
2: Thank you for already doing it.
0: Woman arrested for using drone to fly bird decoys into federal prison. Woman arrested for using drone fly bird decoys into federal prison.
1: Why?
3: How often are people successful doing this? Because we've had enough of these stories that surely that there's a whole nother percentage of just success stories that never get published. It just happens far too often for there not to be.
0: Probably.
2: I'll do some investigative research on that.
0: These were plastic crows decoys that were filled with drugs, phones, and tobacco.
1: There's your why.
0: That's why. Yeah,
2: they weren't out there to like scare the inmate.
0: No, it was plastic crows dropped by drones. Where did this happen? Air Gage.
2: Well, I'm going to go other Texas until you give me something that sounds like it absolutely couldn't be. Other Texas.
0: Charlie?
3: Yeah, I'll go other Texas.
0: Scott?
1: Yeah, that sounds like a Texas thing to me. I'm going to
2: a lot of prisons there.
1: Yeah, absolutely.
2: A lot of drugs in North Mexico.
1: Yeah, a lot of smuggling, so it makes sense.
0: Two Texas women were arrested in Grant Parish, Louisiana for trying to smuggle drugs, phones, and tobacco into the federal prison.
2: That's the other one to pick.
0: According to the Grant Parish Sheriff's Office, the women used a drone to fly in plastic crow decoys filled with contraband. The women said they had been paid $40,000 to smuggle in the items. Melody Worthington, age 38, of Joshua, Texas, was arrested for possession of methamphetamine with intent to distribute, possession of marijuana with the intent to distribute, and taking contraband into a penal institution. Cassie Cole, age 41, of Hearst, Texas, was arrested for possession of synthetic marijuana with intent to distribute, possession of methamphetamine with intent to distribute, and taking contraband into a penal institution, and being wanted on an outstanding warrant.
2: Brian said penal twice in one segment.
1: Interesting concept. Like the guards wouldn't think anything about the plastic
2: crows.
1: Whatever
2: you drop, they're going to look at.
3: Maybe.
1: Yeah, you would think so.
3: Maybe they had better, more realistic crows, and those were the dummy crows. Oh, they're going to catch our fake crows, so then our even better fake crows can get in.
0: Here's the wild part. According to the story, this is the 9th and 10th arrest of suspects trying to smuggle contraband into this federal prison this year. Not ever.
3: Via bird?
0: This year.
3: Via drone, fake bird?
0: It doesn't say.
3: Because, again, that happens.
0: It happens a lot.
3: Way, way more often than you would ever think.
0: Anybody that listens to this show would know that you should not try to fly a drone over a prison.
2: We're just educating people left and right.
3: I do wish.
0: This is an educational program.
1: It is.
0: We should be federally protected for that.
3: Kind of like how I'd like to drive an ambulance. I would like to play like a consequences game of could I technically successfully sneak a fake bird in?
0: You shouldn't do that because you'll be charged with a federal crime.
3: I know.
2: Yeah, I don't think Turbo's getting out of that one.
3: Like, I wish they could just be like, yeah, like, here, you can come test our guards and we can see how good they're doing, and I'll get to play the game where I just try to sneak stuff in. But it's not like actually sneaking stuff in, and no real contraband. It's just to be, like, helpful. I just want to fly fake birds, I think, is what we're getting at here. Prison doesn't need to be involved.
1: You're a weird guy, Charlie.
0: Scott's not sure he wants you to come around.
1: You're a weird guy, Charlie. You're ours, son. You are ours.
0: Story number two, Florida, Alabama, or other. Man arrested after allegedly peeing on fan of other team. Man arrested after allegedly peeing on fan of other team.
2: Oh, gosh, I saw this, but he... I believe he got it, like...
3: He also beat him up.
2: They weren't going to do anything. He got away with it because they...
0: Oh, no, he's been arrested.
2: Well, I'm gonna say the only story that I saw. I'm going to say other Maryland, but that's not the headline. I'm glad they got him because the initial headline was like that he was like not getting in trouble.
3: Maybe you found a different urination story. Because I'm aware
0: Charlie
3: of where,
0: feels
3: this
0: like he knows
3: happened.
0: Where this is.
3: Yeah, I know what happened. He turned, peed on him, and then he also beat him up.
2: Yeah.
3: Since I know where it is, you want to not have me guess right now?
0: Scott?
1: I read this story, too, and I can't remember where it's from, but just based on prior history, I guess I'm going to go Florida. That sounds like something the Gators would do.
0: And have Gator done.
1: Fans.
3: Yeah,
1: yes.
3: Done. Texas. A&M.
0: Yeah, this happened in College Station. A 27-year-old man was arrested Saturday night after police say he turned and urinated on another patron and then punched him inside a restroom. Officers responded on a charge of assault. According to arrest report, 27-year-old Harry Deere was standing in a urinal when a Kentucky fan walked up to use the adjacent one, reportedly said, "Let's go, Kentucky." The victim told police Deere then turned and began, Petrov storying on him. The victim reported that as he attempted to walk away, Deere then zipped up and struck him in the back of the head before punching him approximately 9 times in the face. Deere was released from jail on Sunday on $6,000 bond. Investigators noted that he had red eyes, slurred speech, and a strong odor of alcohol. Deere told officers that the victim initiated the confrontation by making comments about Texas A&M playing poorly. His attorney says that he was acting in self-defense.
1: Okay.
3: I believe him.
0: Okay.
2: Charlie.
3: Just kidding. Just kidding.
0: Charlie always looks at the good people.
1: I guess that's why you should have a trough. See, if it were a trough, there'd be more brotherhood. You wouldn't have the individual compartments that creates division.
3: Amen. Preach.
2: Yeah, no.
3: More troughs.
0: Scott's a uniter, not a divider.
3: Scott, that's right. Are what Scott can bring knows. This country together.
1: The trough.
0: Last one. Florida, Alabama, or other woman accused of calling former boyfriend 86 times in one night. Woman accused of calling former boyfriend 86 times in one night. Did this happen? This case of obsession, and is legally, they call it stalking. Happened in Florida, Alabama, or other air cage?
2: Other Texas.
0: He says other Texas, Charlie.
3: Stalking Texas.
0: Got
1: it? I got a roll with Texas on that, too.
0: Yeah, we're going all, it's an all Texas edition, sort of, with the Texas women in Louisiana. But this happened in Horizon City. A 22-year-old woman was arrested after calling a former dating partner about 86 times over the course of several hours. Police said the investigation began on September 13th after a man reported receiving numerous unwanted phone calls, voicemails, and other communications from a former dating partner.
3: Could have been a butt dial.
0: According to police, the man received approximately 86 calls during that time, along with multiple voicemails. He identified the voice in the messages as his former dating partner, 22-year-old Jessica Mendoza. He told investigators that he had received threatening emails in August and wanted to pursue criminal charges. She was arrested without incident. She was charged with stalking. That's how I play Florida, Alabama, or Georgia.
2: Hey, can I bring something to the show?
0: Sure.
2: Real quick, Charlie, with your drone wants.
3: Do they need me?
2: From the organized crime unit at the Knoxville Police Department.
3: They need me to help them train?
2: They will have no part of Charlie flying drones.
0: No.
2: And not recommended.
0: No.
3: Well, no, I'm just offering my services as like a training type deal. Again, you know, we're not sneaking real contraband in.
0: I wouldn't do that.
2: You don't need contraband to go to Hound Dogs, though. They got all the stuff you need for this weekend, for every day, not just game day, but they got all that. They had a lot of new ladies stuff, men, polos, pullovers. They got it all, no matter what the weather. Hound Dogs, Knoxville's oldest privately owned DT fan shop, got you covered.
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0: Good chance whoever you talk to is wearing a Vol shirt like you are today, too.
1: Yeah, we are in Knoxville. It's Texas week.
2: Come on.
0: You want to give me a prediction for game Saturday?
1: I think the Vols are going to win by a field goal. It's going to be a close game, but I think the crowd is going to be a differentiator, and we're going to surprise them.
2: I think both teams, no matter how it starts, will figure it out at some point. You got a 4-quarter ball game. We'll see who wins. That's where I would be.
0: Scott, always appreciate it.
1: Always glad to be here.
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0: Guys, my first watch, Daytime Cafe, keys to evolve victory right now. How about this? Number one, we all know it. We've been talking about it. It's the line of scrimmage. It's the line of scrimmage. It's the interior of our offensive line. It's not whiffing, not lunging. We have to be able to allow our run game to affect this game in a positive way. Asking a true freshman to be the first true freshman to beat a number one team since 2002, if you're not able to run the football, seems like an impossible ask to me. Maybe he can do it, but there's a reason it hasn't happened in that long. Got to be able to run the football. And then defensively on the line of scrimmage, we have to be able to hold our own. And for 60 minutes, you go back to the Ohio State fourth quarter, Texas's offensive line took over that football game, their tight ends, and they were able to do whatever they wanted to get 20 points on the board. This isn't a first quarter, second quarter. This is a true carry the fight to Texas, keep it there for 60 minutes, and defensively, we need to be healthy. We need to hold our own, gap integrity. We've got to play a solid, good game up front on both sides of the ball. Number two, aggressive game plans on both sides. You're not beating the number one team in the country by holding some stuff back or protecting your young quarterback or, you know, defensively, you know, wondering if you can cover them. Go out there and let Ty Redmond and Kay and Lee go cover these guys outside. Let them grab some cloth, get aggressive like the UTSA guy did. When he did that, they had success. These guys are, they're not Julio Jones. You know, they're not unguardable. You can get in their face and you can cause them some problems. And then if you can get them to third down, then Jim Knowles, $2.2 million, here's your paycheck, bring some crap. You haven't had to do this yet. So we have the advantage of they're going to have to see what we got on third and eight a couple times that we have not put it on film yet. And they'll be calling a play. Maybe they'll try to do the freeze play. But then it's going to be so loud. Are they going to jump off sides and get a third and 13? You kind of got to call and run it on the road. It's a little harder to do the freeze play when you're not the home team. So aggressive game plans on both sides and involve the quarterback, Faison Brandon, in the run game. I don't see a scenario where we're just handing the ball off and everything's all good. He's going to have to be a big part of moving the chains with his arm, with his legs. He's going to have to play a great game. You don't beat the number one team in the country and the starting point of the conversation, not or at least 1B, not talk about what the quarterback was able to do in the football game. That's not a thing. Number three, and this is why this is a hard game for me, but you got to prevent losing. If Texas beats us, it's because they get paid to and they're really good. And they earned it, not because we went out there and lost the turnover battle. We need to win the turnover battle, not even 1-1, you know, like Ohio State, Texas. Like, we need to win the turnover battle, let alone if you lose it. You know, if we have kicks inside the 40, we need to make them all. You know, Cooper, we need to make these kicks. This, you know, a 55-yarder, that's great, but they're good in the red zone. Will Muschamp's a great football coach. They have tons of athletes. Sevens instead of threes are going to be hard in this game when you get down there. Quarterback can run. I like all that, but we're going to have to make our kicks, and we can't be whiffing, and we can't be busting on whiffing up front when we're trying to block tight ends. You know, Trent and Deson, guys, you got to have the best game you've ever played in your entire life. And you can't be whiffing. You can't be missing. Interior, you know, Sham, you can't lunge. You can't put your head down. You got to get in the way. Wherever your first step is, you got to be firm with all that. And then coverage-wise, and I haven't seen much of this at all. We've had a couple fitting issues in the tackling with our DBs, but no busted coverages, no gimmies. No, that guy's running all by himself, and they just got them a 70-yard touchdown because he was supposed to be covering the deep half, and he ran to the deep middle, and the guy's all by himself. We can't give them anything. Make them earn every inch that they get all game long. And if you do that, I think if you were able to pull these off, which I think is a reasonable ask, it's hard. That is a hard ask to me. But not an unrealistic one. If you can do all that, then you're going to be in a fourth quarter ball game. I'm not saying you're going to win by 14. I don't think that's going to happen. But if you can have an aggressive game plan and challenge them, if you can play well at the line of scrimmage on both sides, affecting Arch, involving Faison in the run game, and we're not whiffing, and we're not busting, and we're not turning the ball over, then I think you have a fourth quarter, anything could happen. Good thing it's in Neyland. Let's go get a ball game. Let's go win. Those are your first watch Daytime Cafe keys to a Vol victory.
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3: Time now for a Sports Animals Sports Minute. Some scheduling news from Rocky Top. Tennessee softball's opening weekend was revealed on Wednesday. Lady Vols head to the 2027 NFCA Leadoff Classic in Clearwater, Florida to start the season. Lady Vols square off against Northwestern on Thursday to begin the tournament. Nebraska, North Carolina on Friday. Then it'll be Virginia and Long Island Saturday for taking on Liberty Sunday to wrap up the weekend. Elsewhere, MLB scores from a busy Wednesday around the diamond. It's the Orioles 4-2 winners in Game 1, and then 4-2 winners again in Game 2 of their doubleheader as they stay alive in the AL wildcard race. The Guardians 1-0 winners, 1-0 losers in Boston as they fall to the Red Sox, but they stay a game ahead of the White Sox, who also lost yesterday to the Royals. The Marlins beat the Cubs 3-2, while the Diamondbacks stay alive in the wild card race, 5-3 winners over the Rockies. More EA Show with Brian Rice on the way next.
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0: Tuesday morning, otherwise cooler in the 50s, will gradually warm up into the upper 60s, mostly cloudy throughout the day. Certainly a very cool fall day for this time of the year. Dropping into the upper 40s for the first time this fall season tonight, about 49. Sunshine is back tomorrow, 74. From Storm Team Low Weather, I'm meteorologist Jeremy Eisenhoff.
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4: It's time for Upset of the Week here on The Eric Ains Show, where Brian, Charlie, and myself pick some underdogs in some games coming up this weekend. And quick recap, Charlie, what happened last week? What's the score and what's on the docket?
5: Yeah, Brian, the tee box is still yours. A successful week for our guy, B. Rice Aroney. He picked Mississippi State plus 4.5 at South Carolina. They were winners outright, which means he got 7 total points. Ew. I picked Ole Miss plus 2.5 against LSU. Also winners outright. I got 5 total points.
4: Oh, no.
5: And Eric, you picked Houston plus 7.5 at Texas Tech. Almost got a win, but you did cover, so you get 2 total points from the week. Brings our overall standings to Brian and Eric tied at 11 in first place, and then I'm down in third with 7. So Brian, T-Box is still yours. Take it away.
6: You know, it would have been fun knowing that result is if you had, if we got the point, how many points they win by.
5: Oh.
4: Yeah, but then you,
5: the game changes to, like, let me find a 1.5 point dog that can potentially win by a lot.
6: Yeah. Well, I mean,
4: no changes.
6: I'm going to go with a road underdog. Number 4 Ole Miss is a 3.5 point underdog at
4: Darn
6: Florida.
4: You.
6: I mean, what are we doing? I realize Florida's played well, and I realize Ole Miss is coming off an emotional win, but I think Ole Miss wins this game because I saw how Ole Miss handled the win last week. They celebrated, and they treated it like they'd been there before because that's a program that's been to a playoff and has won a playoff game. They handled it the right way. I think they will handle going on the road to Florida the right way and bring Florida back down to earth a little bit. I don't think Ole Miss is going to beat them by 3 touchdowns, but I think Ole Miss is going to win. Florida 3.5 point favorite.
4: Has anyone seen the Ole Miss injury report?
6: Yes.
4: Kawan Lacy went out in the LSU game, and it looked to me like an AC, buddy, I doubt you're good to go type thing.
6: He is questionable, according to the availability report. One of 4 players questionable for Ole Miss. Florida only has 1 player on the injury report, period. They have a wide receiver who's listed as questionable, Eric Singleton Jr.
4: So, like, this is why Ole Miss is going to be the story this year of why playing in this conference is harder. Mm-hmm. They already beat Louisville. Louisville's good.
6: Yeah.
4: They beat LSU. LSU, also, great football team.
6: Probably.
4: And then they're going to go play, this was one of those preseason games that's like, John Summerall, first-year head coach, Ole Miss. Like, if you told people right now that they beat Louisville and beat LSU and they're going to the Swamp, .. and they're underdogs, people would go, that's why this conference is actually insane.
5: Well, I think, because, right.
4: Well, no, you're good. I'm just saying, like, the preseason, you're going, Ole Miss is going to, they'll take care of Florida. And they're underdogs in the game because Florida's good. They're a good football team. They're physical. They got the best run. They're good.
5: Early in the season, especially in the SEC, is where it's harder because you have teams with hope still, like Florida and like Mississippi State and like Missouri and some of these other teams. Like, playing Florida in the last week of November could be a little bit easier if they've lost a couple of games and the losses have kind of compounded. And, you know, it's an all right season. But right now it's like Swamp, all the juice, they're undefeated, they're believing in their new coach, all those good things. This game's weird because the money keeps pouring in on Ole Miss. Like, most bet on side

0: And an average passing game at Iowa is life-changing. Got a good receiver in Tony Diaz. Hank Brown's doing an all right job at quarterback. And they've got an offensive line that are just like big, ugly people movers. They're insane. That entire interior offensive line, probably top 50 draft picks, if not better. I'm not a Michigan believer still. I think they go and out Michigan in the big house.
1: That was one of mine. Ole Miss was one. Iowa was one. I debated on Oregon and USC. USC has shown more to date, but Oregon is loaded with talent.
0: I thought hard about Wake.
1: Wake was actually impressive. That was one. Devin Dampier's playing. He's too good of a player, and Iowa State's struggling too much, and they're too good on defense. So I think I'm going to just go ahead and buck the trend and say it starts this weekend. There's more cowbell in Starkville. I don't know that Missouri is going to win this game outright, but I'm going to put Mississippi State on upset alert, and I'm going to say that Missouri's got enough to make that more of a ball game. Give me number 19 Missouri against number 24 Mississippi State. Mississippi State 6.5-point favorites, so that would be a 9-point win for me if they can win. Give me Missouri.
0: It does feel like the lowest hanging fruit that none of us took was just Cal plus 1.5 at home tomorrow night against Clemson, right?
2: Yeah, I think Clemson probably wins outright, but I
0: oh really?
2: That was going to be my second pick if I didn't go first.
0: Clemson's a road favorite in this one. I thought real hard about taking Cal.
2: Yeah,
0: and then Wake Forest kind of sneaky good. Louisville is also, and if you go back and look at the last 3 years, following their biggest win of the season, they've lost outright in their next game. As
1: Wake's
0: favorites.
1: Good enough to do that to them.
0: Yeah, like 2024, they beat Clemson as 10-point dogs, and it was their big win. And then the next week, they lost as 21-point favorites to Stanford. Last year, they almost lost to Boston College after beating Miami, so maybe they bucked the trend. You know, 2023, they beat Notre Dame and then lost as a more-than-touchdown favorite against Pitt. Maybe kind of sneaky there. Three road dogs, though. That's could this be the first week none of us win?
1: I don't know, but I kind of like the, you know, like ESPN Insights, one of the many Twitters they have, X's they have. Tennessee Volunteers are 2-16 against AP number one teams. Can true freshman quarterback Faison Brandon lead the Vols to their first win against an AP number one team since 1985? 2-16. There's so much of this floating around that we have the opportunity in our own stadium to do the no one believes in us. This game, why are we playing the football game? You know, hit them hard. We have a chance to, like, do the locker room thing, do the hype thing, do the let's just, you know, get after their butts type thing. No one thinks we can win this game. Oh, we haven't done this since 1985. You know, we have a chance to have a little bit of that extra emotion in there and extra pride. I like that. Keep telling us it can't happen.
2: Derek says in the text box, first play of the game, pass or run?
1: First play of the game, well, it depends on what Heupel's trying to accomplish. Is he trying to settle his quarterback? Is he trying to settle his core of his offensive line? Is he trying to see how we're going to fare at the, you know, in 12 personnel? I might even just do something with a little misdirection. Muschamp's not going to blitz on the first play. So probably not, like, throw the ball down the field. They're going to be in coverage and see what they can do with their front. See if they're, you know, so if we're going to spread them out a little bit and go 12 personnel, I mean, they'll have it in there and they'll say, hey, let's see what we can do with both these safeties playing back deep. And he'll try to figure that out. So probably a run play of some kind, maybe even let Faison run the ball. Heck, run a little quarterback power out there and see if we can log the edge and get him outside. I might lean that way.
2: That's upset of the week. 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
3: Well, I'm glad that you asked. Brian, we've got football back on tonight. Isn't that great?
2: Roll it.
3: Let's do it. We've got...
1: The crowd goes wild.
3: Liberty and Coastal Carolina tonight on ESPN. 7:30 kick from Conway. Liberty 2-1, Coastal Carolina 1-2, and Liberty a road favorite in this one. I'm not buying it. Allow me to introduce you to Coastal Carolina quarterback Deuce Bailey. The kid's unreal. 18 years old, starting quarterback. Week one against Virginia, he nearly led them back to a comeback victory. We now know, hey, that's a pretty good West Virginia team, too. He had 373 yards and three touchdowns in that one. On the year, he's approaching 900 yards, another 100 on the ground, and he has eight touchdowns and zero turnovers. Pretty good for an 18-year-old, and I also am just not a believer in this Liberty program. Haven't been for a couple of years. Made a lot of money betting against Liberty the last couple of seasons. They haven't looked great to start the season, in my opinion, and I just think the Conference USA as a whole is not a very good conference. So I like Coastal tonight. I think they win this one, maybe even by a couple of scores. Don't think they should be underdogs at all. I think this is wrong team favored. Give me the Chanticleers, and that's how we chum.
2: All right. What did we learn today?
1: Well, we learned, Charlie, what were you just saying about game day for everybody?
3: Oh, VolQuest just put out an article I was reading. It says that concessions will be available when gates open. Of course, gates opening 30 minutes earlier than normal at 9 a.m. Concessions will be available when gates open, though. Tennessee will also broadcast the ESPN College Game Day pregame show inside the stadium once the gates are open. So
2: all right.
3: I don't know if that means all the way up until kick. I kind of would doubt that. I would think maybe until like 10 a.m. or something, or, you know, until like 11 maybe when they come into the stadium, but, you know,
2: yeah,
3: watch a couple hours of game day at least.
2: Whatever the pregame roll is supposed to start on the Jumbotron, I would imagine that's when I switch over to it.
3: So, honestly, I mean, you know, I'm not thrilled about all of the added security measures and everything else and the annoyances that that might add in getting into the stadium, but, you know, I feel like we're doing everything we can to make that as good of a situation as possible, you know. Have to get in there maybe 9:30, 10 o'clock.
1: Get in there early, hang out, eat some food, watch game day.
3: Yeah, I mean, at least it's not going to be hot. You know, at least we're going to get, what, high 60s, low 70s. You know, concessions will be open.
1: Glorious.
3: You know, game day will be on. Would I prefer to be able to tailgate and go in at 11? Sure. But, you know, at least it's not going to be miserable. And, you know, you can still grab a drink and some food in the stadium.
1: Done deal. What we learned today as far as the show goes, I gave my keys to victory early today. You and Charlie got it from Rusty Wallace Honda tomorrow. But the ask is a hard one. Texas has a lot of really, really talented football players. And when they put it all together, they are a better football team than we are. But they don't always put it all together. So how do you put a plan together? And how have you practiced this week, today, full speed wrap up, going through the game plan, going through the coaching points, going through everything? Well, they're already done now, so that's haze in the barn. But how do you put the plan together to where you can get them not doing and putting it all together? How can you take the things that you know they struggle with and have shown, put on tape that they can struggle with? How do you keep them in that? And how do you keep them in that? When they adjust, do you have something you can go to try to get another drive or two where you're confusing them on offense and defensively? And the bottom line is we're going to have to be ready for the physical nature of this football game. I mean, we're playing against a team on Saturday, unlike not even in the same stratosphere as anyone that we've played from a physicality, physical ability standpoint thus far. And so I think it's natural to see, well, we've struggled at times with that. Well, you know what? If you put the UTSA film on, so did they. You know, they got to play Ohio State, and we didn't. They didn't look all that great until the fourth quarter, and they found a way to get a win. Congratulations. Excellent. Good job. Not taking anything away from Texas on that. But they are not without flaw. They are not a number one team that you watch on film and go, I don't know how we're going to do blank. You got to come prepared. You can't be messing up the mental errors and the busts and the lunging and the whiffs and the, you can't do that stuff and beat a number one team. Even if you don't do that, it doesn't guarantee you're going to. You got to take care of the football. You also have to be aggressive. When you make the breaks, when one comes your way, you got to score. You got to get points on the board. We can't have a 60-yard gain down the sideline with a flag holding number 72 on the offense, 10-yard penalty, repeat first down. You can't have that stuff. You're not going to have probably not going to have a ton of explosive plays on offense. When you get them, no flags on the ground, and go capitalize. You got to put all the coachisms and coaching points and three phases of football, and like, to beat a team like this in a game of this magnitude, you have to put it all together over 60 minutes. It's not perfect. The team that makes the fewest mistakes will win, but you have to be the team that makes fewer mistakes, especially when you have a super young, never played in a game like this before quarterback. The guys have to step up around him and help him.
2: Should be fun.
1: We learned that we didn't talk about it, but Will Wade is unapologetic for his building. Did you hear what he said?
2: His roster only has four players on it currently, but he is
1: but Brian,
2: all in on
1: 20 it. Years ago, Airbnb was unconventional.
2: Right.
1: You know, 15 years ago, we all drove, you know, rode a taxi everywhere.
2: Mm-hmm.
1: Unconventional doesn't mean not going to work. And Will Wade is unapologetic for how he's building his LSU basketball.
2: He did say that it's, quote, I'm not hiding from this. What we're doing is unconventional. I understand that. It may not work. If it doesn't, write about what an idiot I am. I understand that. He currently has four players. He has other players that have yet to be cleared or are in the process of suing to be cleared.
3: Nothing would make me happier than watching Will Wade have to field a team of the best he can find.
2: Quote, we're going to be unapologetic about it. This is who we are. This is what we're doing. This is the path we charted. We're going to go down it, and that's fine. I got it. When you do stuff that's unconventional, they're waiting for you to fail. Everybody's waiting for us to fail. That's fine. If we fail, I own it. But I felt this is the best way to try to deliver a championship team for LSU from the jump that gives us the best chance to jumpstart our program. If I'm wrong, I'm wrong. I'll take it, and we'll restart next year.
1: Yeah, well, you're wrong. So could he not, in theory, have a conversation with Lane and say, I know for a fact that guy is already making NIL money and he's never going to play for you. What if he's also a basketball player? He was All-State in Georgia.
2: Mm-hmm.
1: He's 6'3", and he can dunk from the free throw line, but he obviously chose to be a DB. He's not going to play for you, Lane. Can he be on my basketball team? Not the worst idea I've ever had. They're already on campus. They're already enrolled. They're already getting rev share money. Hey, you're also going to be a hooper. You're also going to be a hooper.
2: Mm-hmm.
1: And so are you.
2: Maybe. It's a thought.
1: Not a terrible idea. Get there early. President's coming. Game day. McAfee. Bussing and paid on Friday. Game day at Ayers Hall. 9 a.m. Going in at 11. Gates are opening an hour early. Like Charlie said, they'll have concessions, and until they have to do their predetermined sponsored stuff, they'll have it up there on the Jumbotron to watch College Game Day and maybe even see who the picker is. When do they normally announce that?
2: Normally it's by 11 on Friday. They're sometimes they announce it during the Pat McAfee show on Fridays. So we'll see. There's UT presented them with some options, and we'll see what they select. All that and more coming up here over the next couple of days. A few from the text box before we're out. Barry says beer needs to be sold out by noon.
1: Hey, Heupel said it. Whatever you got to do to be ready.
2: Mm-hmm.
1: Be ready, be loud, all game long.
2: Brett asks, do you think Donald Trump has ever peed in a trough? Probably not. Probably won't at this time because he'll be up in the box.
1: If I didn't cause an altercation when Superfan peed on my feet, if the president did, I surely wouldn't.
3: We need Donald Trump using a trough this weekend.
1: He's a man of the people.
2: Yeah, show you're a man of the people.
1: Block it all off. Yeah. And you just get a picture from behind.
3: Well, you got to pick three people to send in there too.
2: Yeah. Seen the AI picture of it. Let's make that for real.
1: That'd be
3: troughs
1: cool.
3: In the White House. More troughs, not less.
2: Bring people together. We talked about
1: it. Scott said he's a connector, not a divider.
2: Yeah, brings people together.
1: Yeah, in the wrong kind of way.
2: TJ says, I think our best bet is sitting Arch legally as many times as possible in the first quarter. Get him rattled before he gets started. Yeah, I think you got to keep after him if you're doing it.
1: Get after him. You just got to change it up. Get the third down, and then we'll be able to do some junk. Challenge him on early downs. Play a bunch of man-to-man. Get after him. Redmond, Lee, have the games of your life covering these guys. Defensive line, have the games of your life pressuring Arch and come after him. And then when you get the third down, you can show pressure and you can drop out, or you can bring guys you haven't been bringing yet, or you can change it up. You can get creative if you can get him to some third and long distances. And the other thing, contain Arch. He didn't play good last week. He still had 9 carries for 50 yards. Mm-hmm. Don't let Arch run the ball on third down to move the chains.
2: Big thanks to Image Matters for being our home on Football Thursdays. Charlotte and I will be live on site at Rusty Wallace on tomorrow while Eric sees Coach Fulmer's statue unveiled.
1: I'm excited.
2: It should be a lot of fun. We'll see you tomorrow. Josh and Swain are coming up next. Never try.
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2: Michael Penix Jr. is back for Atlanta tonight on Thursday Night Football, and Falcons fans have to be hopeful that it's better for their offense because it can't possibly be worse than it was with Cooper Rush at the helm. The under-the-radar story to watch, though. Za'Darius Smith tied for the league lead in tackles for a loss, returning to Lambeau Field where he had the two best seasons of his NFL career, and going against a Green Bay offensive line that's in shambles. I'm Chris Mack.
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0: today. We are very excited to be with you for the next 3 hours. It is another beautiful day here in East Tennessee. We are excited to be out at the Old Forge Distillery. Home away from home as Tennessee gets ready to come back home this upcoming Saturday. Jason Swain is here, a VFL and former Tennessee wide receiver, Vol Network football analyst. Believe he is getting his helicopter gassed up right now, so it's ready to go Saturday morning for easy access to Neyland Stadium. We'll cover that. We'll cover Tennessee.
1: Won't. We won't be covering that. There's nothing to cover. Josh, you think you're slick, don't you?
0: Jason.
1: You just think you're going to roll up in here, you're going to cruise down I-40. I'm sure you had your cool man sunglasses on. You put your cruise control on. I'm sure you listened to your favorite tunes, Miley Cyrus and such. I bet you were just having a good old time driving to Old Forge Distillery. Just relaxing.
0: I listened to the remix, Party in Pigeon Forge, by Miley Cyrus on the way in.
1: I bet you had your seat leaned back a little bit. Just enjoying yourself. Beautiful Thursday. The temperatures are perfect for football. I mean, it is 70 degrees right now. Just 70. A couple minutes ago, it was like 65. It's perfect.
0: Yep. Yeah, and I drove in early today. I thought, you know what?
1: Yeah.
0: Beat the traffic. Head in early. Feels like a good thing to practice. So, you're right on all those things.
1: How'd you sleep last night, Josh? You sleep good?
0: I slept pretty good.
1: Like a baby?
0: I've got the Garmin watch, it gave me an 86.
1: 86.
0: Plenty of deep sleep.
1: 86 out of 100?
0: Quality good. Yep.
1: Golly.
0: Yep.
1: Yesterday, Josh Ward got on Twitter and posted an interview that we had with Dave Bartu, CFB Matrix. And this is what Josh Ward said on Twitter. Dave Bartu told us last month that he ranks Josh Heupel ahead of Steve Sarkisian as a head coach. Bartu explained he's not as high on Sark as a head coach on Josh and Swain. Josh Ward, what are you doing? What you doing, man?
0: I'm providing what I think could be relevant information for people anticipating a contest at Neyland Stadium on Saturday between a Steve Sarkisian-coached football team and a Josh Heupel-coached football team. Knowing how Dave Bartu's opinion is respected within the sport of college football and by a lot of fans who follow college football, including our fine audience who doesn't get a chance to listen all the time.
1: You're helping out the audience, huh?
0: Every show.
1: Just thinking about the audience. You are a man of the people, Josh.
0: The show is not for Josh and Swain. The show, Josh and Swain,
1: for the people.
0: Is for the people.
1: That's right. How silly of me to not remember that. You know what, Josh? Cool, man. You know what? It's Thursday. It's Tennessee. It's Texas. College game day is going to be here. Everybody's going to be here. It's SEC football. Who cares? Dave said it. Okay, so what? Whatever, man. You want to take his bulletin board material? Whatever. Whatever. I heard what TJ Metcalf had to say. I like what he had to say. I like it. I don't need Texas players talking nice about Tennessee players. I don't need Tennessee players talking nice about Texas players. It's all forced anyways. It's all forced.
0: Mm-hmm.
1: When I used to watch film, I used to look at film and go, man, this dude stinks. I'm about to give him the business. And then you know what I would do? I would go out on Monday or Wednesday or whatever. The players talk to the media, and I would lie to y'all and tell you how much I think this guy I'm about to go up against is good and how it's going to be a tough contest and how I think he's a good player. I don't think he's a good player. I think he sucks.
0: Going to be a big challenge.
1: And I'm about to give him the business. That's my truth feelings. So whatever, man. Whatever. Let's do it, Josh. Let's do it. Put it out there. Retweet yourself. Can you do that? You can retweet yourself.
0: Oh,
1: retweet yourself.
0: You know, it is important to hit people at different times.
1: Retweet yourself. Go for it. just retweet it.
0: Nothing like a good self-retweet.
1: Yeah, just retweet yourself, man.
0: Okay.
1: Whatever.
0: Well, you...
1: Dave is just writing checks for us, and now we got to cash it. That was my only concern.
0: All right, you know, repost it. So if you're following on Twitter at Josh_Ward, it should hit the top of your following timeline.
1: So you reposted yourself.
0: You told me to. This is Josh and Swain.
1: Well, man, you coach him. That's good. And then Steve Spurrier, too.
0: In fact, we reposted it.
1: Well, no, that's Josh Ward's account. It ain't Jason Swain. Swain event. And then Steve Spurrier, too. Steve Spurrier writing checks for us, too.
0: Steve Spurrier?
1: Yep.
0: Picked Tennessee to beat Texas.
1: Yeah, he sure did.
0: He told Chris Lowe, who will join us next hour, quote, "I think Tennessee is ready to pull the upset over Texas. The Vols can beat them in Knoxville. Hell, we beat them down here last year. And we went 4-8. Yep, beat Texas. How about that?
1: See, See what they're doing? They're trying to set us up. They're trying to set us up, man. Dave Bartu, you putting his stuff out there even more. And Steve Spurrier, they're trying to set us up. That's what they're trying to do, man. That's what they're trying to do. But you know what? Who cares? Let's go play. Let's go get it on.
0: Those spreadsheets, too. All those numbers that are getting crunched this week say, hey, Tennessee's got a real shot here at home against Texas.
1: Damn right Tennessee got a shot. We didn't go out there and hire Jim Knowles and give him a bag. We didn't go out there and take the strength coach from the national champion, Indiana, Hoosiers. We didn't give him all the money that we given him. Just him to come up in here and hope to have a chance Saturday. Oh, we hope to keep it close. We hope to be in the game. We didn't spend all this money, $40 million on the roster, to hope. We expect to win. So, hey, I'm with you, Josh. I'm with you, man.
0: I don't know if we still have the audio of it, but you had a great... It wasn't a rant. It was a message. Remember that a couple years ago? Hope.
1: I don't go on.
0: We're not in the business of hoping here.
1: I don't go on rants. What are you talking about?
0: No, it was well done. That audio's got to be somewhere. But it was well delivered. Hope. We ain't hoping.
1: We ain't doing hoping.
0: Now, Nathan messaged in and said, "No lies detected in that post. Hashtag honest, Josh."
1: Oh, yeah.
0: All right. We got a new moniker.
1: No.
0: Honest Josh here on Josh and Swain today.
1: No, that's
0: the old
1: not.
0: Porch Distillery.
1: It's just one that we can put in a rotation. It don't have to be your main nickname. I still think Interrupting Josh fits, too. We'll put Honest Josh in a rotation. That's what we'll do.
0: Jonas asked, if you can't repost and prop yourself up, who else can?
1: Oh, man.
0: You tell Braylon Staley and Mike Matthews, hey, it's up to you guys to go make plays.
1: That's right. Well,
0: carry the fight. That's what we'll do here on Josh and Swain as well.
1: That's not true, actually. That's not true.
0: It wasn't a rant, by the way. We're told it was a sermon preached.
1: Oh, okay. Well, make sure you get my Venmo and my Cash App there, because, you know, we love what folds and not jiggles, all right? We got past that collection plate. But no, I mean, Mike Matthews and Staley, all they can do is their job, but they still got to rely on the offensive line to protect. They can rely on the quarterback to get them the ball. So you got to do your job. You got to run every route like that the ball's coming. Like you, the number one option, and the protection is holding up. You got to run routes like it's routes versus air. You have to run routes like it's one-on-one, because in one-on-ones, there's no pass rush. Routes versus air, there's no pass rush. 7-on-7, there's no pass rush. You have to run routes like that and assume that the ball's coming to you. So, yeah, like, they're going to have to make big plays, 1,000%. I don't think Tennessee will win this game without the receivers making some plays down the football field. I mean, I think it's literally impossible for any team to win against another good team, unless you have some plays down the football field, some explosive plays. So we got to have those. And
0: unless you plan to be in one of those 10-7, 9-6 games, and you should not plan to be in one of those.
1: Like even those, Josh, like, there are still explosive plays. You just don't score a touchdown. You may get down to the red zone and fumble, or get down to the red zone and kick a field goal, or, you know, turn the ball over, or have some penalties that drive you out of field goal range, and then you have to punt. But there's going to be explosive plays, and there's going to be opportunities for them to be made. And this is why you went out and you got dudes like Mike Matthews. This is why you got David Sanders Jr.
0: Yep.
1: This is why you go out there and you paid the prices that you paid to put this team together, because the last time you played a team like a Texas was Ohio State in Ohio State. And that was an uncomfortable game for a lot of reasons. And now you have a team that's coming up in here that is trying to do what Ohio State did 2 years ago, that has a roster that can do that. And that's their expectation. They are in championship or bust mode over there in Austin, Texas. And you got a chance to prove to the world that Tennessee is here. Y'all ain't gonna keep sleeping on Tennessee and talking about these other teams on ESPN and talking about these other programs. Y'all gonna talk about us. And this is your opportunity to make a statement this Saturday when the world is watching. What's today? Today Thursday? Dang, man, I feel like Friday. Let me slow up.
0: Swain,
1: I gotta pace myself.
0: We are under 48 hours to go until Tennessee and Texas kick things off. Hopefully, 48 hours from now, if you are going to the game, you will be inside the stadium.
1: Man, I'm thinking about taking a sleeping bag to Neyland Stadium, man, Friday night. You want to have a sleeping party?
0: That actually would be some great content.
1: Yeah, man.
0: You put together a Vol Network sleepover?
1: Yeah, I think we should do that. Mm-hmm. I think that'd be awesome, man.
0: They have any bunks inside the stadium somewhere? You and
1: I'm sure
0: Mike and Hubs?
1: I'm sure there is. I'm sure it's somewhere. I think we should do that. I think we should do a Vol Network slumber party. Everybody wear the big orange pajamas. We just hang out and tell stories. I think it'd be fun.
0: There's some stories being told. We will talk Tennessee, Texas. We'll talk matchups. So we're going to do it here at one of our favorite spots. We're back at the Old Force Distillery.
1: Love this spot, man. Love this room. I just love doing the show in this room, man. It's like it got all the good energy in the world right here.
0: And might feel like a Friday. We're getting ready for the weekend. It is a Thursday.
1: It is a Thursday.
0: Which means it's Thirsty Thursday. We are set up here. They have half price cocktails for you. We're in the cocktail bar today. You can also check out as soon as you walk in, straight ahead. You will see the Rocky Top Corn Whiskey, and they have different flavors. They have the Orange Cream Rocky Top Spirits made in Tennessee, made for Saturdays, and the tailgate coming up this weekend. Tennessee's home the next couple of weekends. With Texas and then Auburn next week. So if it's Friday night, getting ready for the next day, Saturday, or Saturday, getting ready early for the noon kickoff, they can help you get ready here on Old Mill Avenue. We're at the Old Mill Square today. We are at Old Forge Distillery. We'll be here until 3 o'clock this afternoon. 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The swag from the T-shirts to the sweatshirts, as that season is almost here. 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
1: This is Josh and Swain. Thank you for being with us. 10 minutes from now, Ramon Foster, former Tennessee offensive lineman, former teammate of Jason Swain, former NFL offensive lineman with the Pittsburgh Steelers, will join us to talk some Tennessee football. We'll see what he thinks about the matchup, the offensive line performance through the first 3 weeks as they get ready for Texas on Saturday. Ramon, in 10 minutes, we're with you until 3 o'clock at Old Forge Distillery in Pigeon Forge today. The guest picker has been announced for College Game Day on Saturday. It will be Johnny Knoxville. Johnny Knoxville is the celebrity guest picker for Saturday's College Game Day broadcast, which will be inside Neyland Stadium. The first 2 hours will be on Ayers Hall, up on the hill, outside Ayers Hall, and then inside the stadium for hour number three. So Johnny Knoxville, the celebrity guest picker. Tennessee and Texas on Saturday.
2: Great selection.
1: I think it's a great choice.
2: Yeah, man. Heck of a choice, yeah. Man. He's a Knoxville guy.
1: Yeah, Knoxville guy.
2: Not just a Tennessee fan who lives in Tennessee or has some roots of Tennessee.
1: Yeah.
2: This is a Knoxville guy.
1: Knoxville guy.
2: Let's go.
1: Knoxville's in the name. Movie came out this summer. He'll represent Tennessee well. He'll have energy on the set.
2: That's right.
1: And he'll be good Saturday.
2: That's right.
1: And I think I know who he's going to pick in the final game of their selection. So that's coming up Saturday, Johnny Knoxville on the College Game Day set. Scott is on with us, as he heard the sound a moment ago, the chance to score a Ford from Ted Russell Ford. Scott, thank you for calling in. Do you have a score prediction for Tennessee, Texas on Saturday?
3: Yeah, good afternoon, guys. I think it's going to be close, low scoring in the beginning, but I think Texas pulls away in the second half, 24-10.
1: Texas 24-10 over Tennessee. Okay.
3: Yep.
1: Well, Scott, I will be up front with you. I don't think Swain's pulling for you to win that vehicle this weekend.
3: That's all right.
1: But you got to pick with your head and what you think's going to happen. So we have you down, Texas beating Tennessee 24-10. We appreciate you listening and appreciate you calling.
3: All right. Thank you, guys. See ya.
1: Thanks, Scott. Scott's score is recorded. We'll take another one this afternoon. Tomorrow, we are going to draw our score predictions from the week. We'll have one score that we draw at random. The person who picks the score that we draw tomorrow will automatically win a free oil change from Ted Russell Ford. And if that score that is drawn hits exactly right on Saturday, the person that predicts it will be able to go get a brand new Ford vehicle valued up to $75,000 from Ted Russell Ford. So keep listening through the end of this week and every week this season when Tennessee is playing for your chance to score a Ford from Ted Russell Ford. Easily the majority of picks this week have been in favor of Tennessee, but Scott goes Texas 24-10.
2: Did you know that Johnny Knoxville attended South Doyle High School? Did you know that? It was called South Young High School then, but South Doyle High School, you know that?
1: Yeah.
2: Yeah, I didn't know that, man. I didn't know that.
1: I've had the chance to interview Johnny at least a couple times. He came on the lead lap with us.
2: How about that, man? That's pretty cool.
1: At least a couple times, and he was great.
2: Was there a pick? Did we do picks?
1: Just a moment ago. Scott's pick. Yeah, we got a pick there.
2: Oh, okay. I heard something about Texas, and I kind of zoned out. My bad.
1: That's okay.
2: Yeah, I was reading Johnny Knoxville's bio. I heard Texas, the winner.
1: Yeah, Johnny has lived quite a life. And he's put on quite a show. But I'm a Johnny Knoxville fan, so
2: I'm expecting a big show Saturday.
1: I think he's a good pick as the celebrity guest picker on Saturday.
2: I'm expecting a great show on Saturday, so. Love the pick. Let's get it, man. Let's get it. We're up here in Pigeon Forge. You know how those opposing team fans, man, they roll in here to the mountains. They want to get a good little vacation in, and it's beautiful sightseeing up here. Some great stores up here for them to go to and hang out at. But you know how it is when we up here. We see that other team's logo, and fans, they want to come in here. They want to do a little trash talking.
1: I've seen some Longhorn logos here in the last 24 hours.
2: Yep. It's about that time.
1: We're about out of time this segment, but we will provide the reminder over the course of the afternoon and again tomorrow. If you're headed to the game on Saturday, you're going to need to get there a little bit earlier than you originally planned.
2: If you are going to the game, you need to go to bed Friday night like Josh Ward. Like, you got to go to bed about 8:30. because you got to get up early. You got a long day ahead. So this is the only time I'm going to promote, encourage you to have a Josh Ward kindergarten bedtime. Go to bed at 8:30. You got to get up early. I'm going to bed early Friday night.
1: Hey, I endorse your message. Yeah, I told you heard my sleep score earlier, right?
2: I did.
1: It said I got great deep sleep last night.
2: Yeah. After you posted that message, Dave Bartell, I bet you felt real good about yourself.
1: Sound asleep. After the repost, Joe replied and said, Josh Ward, man of the people.
2: See? Yeah,
1: hey,
2: yeah, that's you.
1: As I said, this show is not for us. This show is for you, the audience, the people. That's why we're bringing you Ramon Foster when we come back, so that he can tell you what he sees heading into this Tennessee-Texas game. As we come back here at Old Forge Distillery, we are in the Old Mill Square today in Pigeon Forge on Josh and Swain.
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5: In the NFL, Panthers running back Jonathan Brooks is expected to undergo core muscle surgery Wednesday and will be sidelined for at least 6 weeks. The Panthers have placed Brooks on injured reserve. Brooks appeared in just 3 games as a rookie in 2024 after the Panthers selected him in the second round of the 2024 NFL draft while he was recovering from ACL surgery. He then re-tore his ACL in December of 2024 and missed the entirety of the 2025 season. He has 9 carries for 30 yards so far this year. Major League Baseball for your Wednesday at 3:45. The Giants host the Twins at 6:45. 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Cardinals take on the Pirates. 7 o'clock. 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Braves host the Reds at 7:15. 7:45. 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Diamondbacks visit the Rockies. 9:40. A's take on the Angels. Mariners get the Astros at 10. Dodgers get the Padres.
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5: Thursday afternoon, maybe a few light showers lingering around the area today. Otherwise, temperatures in the upper 60s in the Tri-Cities, upper 50s in the mountains. We start to clear out tonight. 49 degrees for Friday morning, 74 with sunshine tomorrow. What a beautiful fall weekend ahead with sunshine both Saturday, Sunday with highs in the 70s, lows in the 40s. From Storm Team Low Weather, I'm meteorologist Jeremy Eisenzoff.
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0: This is Josh and Swain. Thank you for being with us. Thanks to Old Forge Distillery for hosting us today. We are excited to be here. We have some lunch that we're going to enjoy coming up in just a few minutes from the Pottery House Cafe. We are here at the Old Mill Square. Jason Swain is here, VFL and former Tennessee wide receiver. I'm Josh Warden. Swain, we get to go to the Stanley Fencing and Gates Hotline to say hello to a VFL and former teammate of yours.
1: I get questions. What about the offensive line? What about the offensive line? What the offensive line going to do this Saturday? My answer? Let's talk to Ramon Foster about it.
0: It's a good choice.

0: Ramon, my guy, man. No one better to talk about this matchup in the trenches than you. When you see Texas play, when you've seen Tennessee play this year, kind of where does it start on the offensive line? What should be something that we think about doing to make sure that we give our offensive line every chance to be successful this Saturday?
1: No, I think it's settling in on who you're going to throw out there, run out there, not throw out there, but run out there first and foremost. You know, this is a big boy matchup swing, and there's not a whole lot of stakes.

0: defensive lineman at Texas that was previously at Arkansas. You know what they're into, controlling the line of scrimmage and getting the push. That's where, to me, you have to go with your strength. And if it is going with Donovan Haslam instead of a guy that's been in Knoxville for a few years, you do that. This is all about trying to make sure that your guys can control the tempo and pace, especially when you got a freshman quarterback like Faison Brandon in there, man. And going from that side of it to also the Colin Simmons side. I think what David Sanders Jr. has been doing so far has been very good, but I don't think if he's seen a test like this one. So Georgia Tech, you know, been a Power Four school, well, not really a test against this group. This one will be. This is a bona fide potential Colin Simmons that is top 10 matchup between him and David Sanders Jr. This tape can be on his next year's draft, Tim, if he chooses to come out as a true junior. I'm talking about David Sanders Jr. And that's where you want to capitalize in these moments. This is just as big for him as I feel about the right tackle position. I mean, about the right guard position. I feel confident in David Sanders. I'm looking forward to seeing what Glenn Ellerby and Josh Heupel do with this right guard position going into this matchup, man. I will say this. Coaches are paid to make hard decisions. If you know that you're lacking in one department, go ahead and do it. The players that are surrounding them already know what the answers are anyway. Swain, you know, we've had guys in positions we say, oh, well, there is an upgrade there. The locker room knows it. It's the coaching staff that have to make these decisions, man. And I've seen Sham be over his heels a little bit, getting pushed back. He's had some unfavorable legs in the air moments, you know, and playing the offensive line position, it is an attitude spot. You can't have guys that are getting pushed around like that. And I put that on the coaches to make that decision.
1: We're talking to Ramon Foster, VFL, former Tennessee and NFL offensive lineman. What are some other things Tennessee can do? As you see, everybody sees what has gone on there, right guard, along with choosing who's playing that position. What are some things maybe Josh Heupel and Joey Halsley can do in terms of play calling, use of tight ends, other things to do if that continues to be an issue?
0: It's just it's going into this type of matchup, you don't want to do too much. I will say what they've done, especially when you look at what last week was as well with Kennesaw State, they ran the ball relatively well. I think the plan that Coach Heupel has in this offense of putting the ball on the ground and trusting the guys up front, I'm totally okay with that. The tight end component to me is just those guys going to gain trust and just more 12, 13 personnel if you choose to go that through their abilities to have some success. It's not training camp anymore. This is the regular season. So I wouldn't tinker with it too much other than a personnel change that I think we all recognize should be made. And it's a hard decision to be made to say, hey, I'm going to go with this guy this game. But communication, top of mind at all times. I do like the way Joshua and Joe Hawson, they spread this offense out. If you're going to attack Texas this weekend, it is just that. I think you lighten the box, spread guys out, and make them defend close to the line of scrimmage outside if you do want to throw a quick screen, or just say to yourself, our five can match up against yours. This is a talent versus tempo, I feel like, upcoming weekend. You know Texas got a ton of talent. They recruit well over five-year averages as best as anybody in the nation with that. But this is where Coach Heupel in that offense, so I feel like is, and I like the pace being a little bit slower. You give your guys an opportunity to really just settle into the offense and don't hurt the defense. But this is the week that I feel like you can speed up the tempo. If you know those guys got, I mean, NFL guys all across this roster, and they do, tempo this week might be advantageous to this team to keep them out on the field, especially if you get the big Arkansas transfer. That's over 300 and, you know, close to 360, 370 pounds out there on the field. You run them. I know it's a little bit cooler outside, but I'm not opposed to it. The yin and yang that you have with DeJuan Morris and Deshaun Bishop and Javon Gordon as well. That is one of the best running back groups, I think, in the nation. And I feel like if Hollywood Smothers is out this weekend, I trust our run game better than theirs moving forward, considering they also have an injury, Texas, that is, on the offensive line that they're dealing with, too.
2: Do y'all hear Ramon Foster? Do y'all hear him? This dude is jacked up. He ain't took a breath. He ain't took a breath answering these questions, man. Ramon Foster is fired up for this game this weekend. The question I have for you, Ramon, what's the balance, though, man? What's the balance of being fired up, understanding that it's not just a normal game? Coaches can say that. You can try to lie to yourself all you want to. It's a normal game. It ain't a normal game. College game day is going to be here. Everyone's going to be here. Number one team is going to be here. You're protecting your house. This is supposed to be the most talented team. If you are an individual player on this team, you got an opportunity to make a case for yourself at the next level in this game. So what's the balance between staying even keel, treating it like every other game, while also knowing that it's not like every other game?

0: That's why I'm torn between lying to myself about everything by saying, listen, we didn't want Archer. But you know what I'm saying? Like, it's that side. Our quarterback is better. We're going to embarrass him. We have the better run. We got the better color. We got the better running back. We got the better everything. We got the greatest quarterback to ever play college football in Peyton Manning. They got Lil Manning. Like, I'm saying all of these types of things in the game kickoff, because if you go outside of yourself and try to be motivated by those mental gymnastics that I just named, you'll screw yourself. It's one play at a time. It is one series at a time. It is the team that makes the least amount of mistakes will win the football game. Like, that's where I'm at this week, because I do think it's that. When you look at Arch on the road, Arch on the road hasn't been the best quarterback, although they've won some games. The Ohio State game at home was just that. He's got to come into a very treacherous environment in Neela, and everything that I'm pointing to is keeping him on the sideline. And it's not necessarily about total dominance, right, Swain? It's going to be about, when we need yards, can we get them? On second and four, can we get a first down? That, to me, pretty much, I think that really takes the ball out of the air for the other side, when you can say second and six, first down, instead of having to be predicated on what's the third down stats. No, don't get into third down. Move the ball however you need to. And if, I know we've seen some of our fan base, at least here in Nashville, say, Faison got to get the ball down the field. Take what the defense is giving you. If you dink and dunk them all the way down the field and don't put the ball in harm's way until Faison catches up as far as the touch with the deep ball and just what the defense presents to you, do that. Like, that's where I'm at this week, man. Like, do I want to dominate them and embarrass them? Yeah. But, Swain, this is probably one of the biggest, one of the best, most talented rosters that we've seen in a very long time. Coming there even better than Georgia, I felt like, last year. I don't know if there's been a roster like this since Ohio State. And that's where I throw it out there as far as hype was concerned. Like, being able to get some get back from that Ohio State field. Even if the Vols lose, you can't lose like that. Because, again, I think we're all, as a fan base, looking at the 2027. Now, screw that. This year, with how Faison has played and how smart he's been with the ball, this is your opportunity to get that second big dub. You know, we've got Alabama twice. We hadn't got Georgia yet. You've knocked off Florida 2 years in a row. This is where you are either bottom of tier one or top of tier two, trying to get the tier one type of game. You got to play your butt off on this one, man. And that's where I'm at, Swain. I would trick myself and lie to myself about everything until the ball snaps. And then it's just like, I want to kick your face in.
1: There you go.
2: Ramon Foster, Dustin texted in, preach, Ramon. So Swain and Ramon, they've been preaching here during hour number one of today's show. Hey, on the defensive side, what do you think about what you've seen from Jim Knowles' defense so far, and what do you think Jim Knowles might be trying to plan to get after Arch Manning to get through the protection up front from Texas?
0: Pre-snap confusion. It would be the same thing I think Texas tried to do. Will Muschamp will try to do the Faison. Pre-snap confusion. Rolling guys up and down in coverage, man. Sending blitzes at him. Forcing him out into a trap. If you blitz from the left side of the defense and he's rolling in the opposite direction, have a defensive lineman that's waiting and ready for him. I do think Archer coughed this thing up this weekend. I do think if Nealon's grass, it's ground, okay, it's shaking a little bit, you can't help but just be a little intimidated by that. It needs to be an animal. It needs to be like a zoo inside of Nealon this upcoming weekend. That aspect of it helps too. But the other side of it, though, is realizing this. Defensively, Josh, he's going to make plays. They have two of the best wide receivers in all of college football on one roster as well. He's going to make plays. You can't let it spiral, number one, but you also have to have answers. What I've seen from this year, just to be quite honest with you, seems like a defense that's communicating well. It's no knock or diss to Tim Banks at all, but I think we all watched last year those guys talking right before the ball is being snapped, and then next thing you know, a guy's behind them and there's a big play. I don't think we've seen this year, as much as we did last year, quarterbacks getting outside of the pocket and just extending drives. Like, guys are staying home this year. The biggest questions I feel like we all had this year was, how is this defensive line going to answer the call? I think that the interior side of the D-line has been a surprise to everybody that's watched this defense this year, and how they have had the ability to be disruptive, get in the backfield, and also just make plays where you can just rush four and drop seven and make plays, man. And I didn't even mention the linebackers. That group speaks for itself, man, led by Arian Carter. I'm fired up, if you guys can tell, about this matchup, but I'm also even more fired up by seeing this defense have a little bit more discipline and pre-snap communication that's done before the ball even snaps. Swain, you know exactly what I mean, man. Those dudes last year, they looked confused, whether it was the personnel or whether it was a lack of detail.
1: Yep. Ramon, where are you going to be and how are you going to be consuming the game, sir?
0: Swain, I'm going to be probably on a plane going to New Jersey first and foremost, but the iPad will be on. I'm going to have my headphones in, and I tell anybody, I don't need any commentary. I don't need any extra. Just let me watch this game as pure as it is and hope that we just body Arch any chance we get, and maybe Peyton will pick a side at that point.
2: Oh, okay.
1: Ooh, I like it. Hey, tell the folks on the Titans team that went to Texas, tell them mind their business, leave you alone, okay?
0: Man,
1: while you're trying to watch the game.
0: I call him UT Junior. UT Junior is what I call him this week. Without us, there's no them.
2: Yeah, Ramon's acknowledging the UT part, just the proper UT part of UT Junior for Texas. That's the way. Ramon, this is great. Only problem is now we still have to wait another 47 hours. Because I need the game to kick off here in half an hour. We're ready for it. Texas week, a little bit different than Furman week and Kennesaw State. So Tennessee, Texas this Saturday. Safe travels to you, of course, with the Titans-Giants game coming up this weekend. And we appreciate the time. This was great. Thank you for joining us today, Ramon.
0: Hey, win, lose, and draw, man. Go Vols.
1: Always.
2: That's it. That's all he knows. Ramon Foster with us here on the Stanley Fencing and Gates Hotline.
1: I like the whole kick in the face in part. That's my favorite part. Is that too violent? I mean, it's football. I mean, every play is a car wreck.
2: Yeah, you need to not be literal because...
1: No, you can't do that.
2: Yeah.
1: Yeah, you can't get that.
2: Yeah.
1: Yeah, that's 15-yard penalties.
2: But if you recognize what it means, absolutely.
1: Yeah, man. Oh, man, I love this game. I love missing football, man. You get to hit people and not get in trouble. It's great. Like, every snap, you can do it.
2: Yeah, it's actually part of the rules that you
1: so amazing,
2: engage
1: man.
2: In contact.
1: So amazing.
2: Ramon Foster with us. We appreciate his time. We appreciate you being with us, and we keep the conversation going live from Pigeon Forge today. 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
21: A better life with Dr. Sanjay Gupta.
22: We talk a lot about screens at home, but what about screens at school? Almost 90% of U.S. public schools now hand every student a device. A growing number of parents and researchers are asking whether all that screen time is helping kids learn or getting in the way. Here's what the evidence shows. For many tasks, kids comprehend more when they read something on paper versus on a screen, and they remember more when they take notes by hand instead of typing. So while learning to use a computer is no doubt a valuable skill, the core work of reading, writing, and math may just sink in better the old-fashioned way. So what can you do about it? At home, encourage your kids to do their homework and studying off-screen when they can. And it's definitely fair to ask your kids' school how and how much they are using technology in the classroom. I'm Dr. Sanjay Gupta, helping you live a better life.
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24: 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This offense a big shot in the arm. Plus, the Packers' offensive line is a sieve right now. They're down two starting linemen and receiver Jaden Reed is out after that scary neck injury. The line already has crashed from over a touchdown to 4.5. I wouldn't play it if it moves further, but for the time being, I'll take the points with the Falcons. I'm Pat Boyle, Bet Smarter, Beat the Books. 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
1: Chip in here?
0: He wishes.
1: Chip spying on us?
0: Now, Chip claims he makes a great one as well, but...
1: It ain't better than Old Forge's, I can tell you that
0: Good luck trying to match what you'll find right here at Old Forge Distillery. They have all kinds of options for you.
1: Now, I've been in Chip's, you know, man shed now. He got all the stuff now to make it.
0: Yeah, right there in Atlanta.
1: Oh, yeah. Well, no. Not quite Atlanta. Noonan. It's about a good 30 minutes south on a good day. But he got all the stuff to make good old-fashioned. It's out of his vol shed.
0: So you're Preacher Swain, as has been dubbed in the text box today.
1: Don't call me that, man. Don't call me that.
0: Yeah, I guess you got to be careful in terms of the exact title. You were preaching, doesn't make
1: sense. Yeah. I don't drive a Cadillac.
0: I'm Honest Josh, according to the audience. We don't fight against them.
1: No, you're right. They're right there.
0: And Ramon is Fire 'Em Up Foster.
1: Man, Ramon calling out everybody. And this is a game where everybody needs to be held accountable. I love it. Coaches put the guys in position. Players, the coaches can only put you in position. You got to do your job. You got to make a play. The coaches can't make the play for you. They can only put you in position to do it. So I love it. I love it, man.
0: We're up against it here to close out hour number one. Ramon was great. That'll be available for you wherever you get your podcast, by the way, to go back and listen. We mentioned earlier you want to make plans to get there earlier. That is very much according to UT.
1: Hey, we were mess around. Mess around and find out.
0: Yeah, we were accused of fear-mongering. I know how serious UT is about trying to tell people spend a little extra time to get to the stadium.
1: They're telling you.
0: Yeah.
1: Like, they are giving you advice. Get to the game earlier. If you don't want to listen, you want to find out, don't complain. Don't complain. I was talking to Ben McKee about this because he has friends who are Bama fans, which, hey, don't ask me about that. I don't have any friends that are Bama fans. But he has some friends that are Bama fans, and the president went to the Bama game. Mm-hmm. And they didn't listen. And they thought they were just going to roll up like they normally rolled up. And they didn't get to their seats until halftime. So listen to what Tennessee is telling you. They're trying to give you advice. Take the advice. Don't be hard-headed.
0: Yep. So you choose your own schedule, but gates will open at 9 a.m. on Saturday. It's a noon kickoff with game day at the stadium. Johnny Knoxville is the celebrity guest picker, and news yesterday that President Trump will be coming to the game as well. We have two more hours to go here in Pigeon Forge at Old Forge Distillery. Jason Swain is here. I'm Josh Wood.
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2: 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New York Giants quarterback Jackson Dart is set to undergo season-ending surgery after tearing his meniscus, MCL, and PCL during Monday's loss to the Los Angeles Rams. Head coach John Harbaugh confirmed Dart will miss the remainder of the regular season, turning starting duties over to veteran Jameis Winston for now. I'm Addie Bates.
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0: This is Josh and Swain as we begin hour number two of today's show. Thank you for being with us. We have Joel Silverberg producing for us today. 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Thirsty Thursday where we are here today. Jason Swain getting ready for a big weekend. How do you handle seeing a Texas fan when you walk by? Texas fans are in town, so we're checking out Pigeon Forge.
1: I just looked the other direction. Okay. Go the other direction. I mean, I'm being serious.
0: Well, it's better to turn the other cheek than show the other cheek when opposing fans come to town.
1: Yeah, man. That's what I do. You thought this was a game, didn't you?
0: Me?
1: Did you think this was a game? This ain't a game, Josh.
0: No, I've learned.
1: Yeah, man.
0: This is no game.
1: Yes, yeah, so I just don't say nothing to me. I'm not here for your smart comments. I ain't here for it. In my mind, the game has already started.
0: Yesterday, one of my sons said, "Hey, I've got a friend in my class who pulls for Alabama." And I said to my daughter, "What do you say about Alabama?" And she turned without hesitation and just said, "Alabama's the dumbest."
1: Yes.
0: And
1: yes.
0: I said, wow. "Swain would be very proud of you."
1: That is leadership in the household. That's what I'm talking about right there, Josh. I'm proud of you, man. That's
0: leaders good. Lead.
1: That's
0: straight
1: right.
0: From the front.
1: I love it. I love it. So, yeah, like I don't like the notion of opposing fans coming to Knoxville to invade Knoxville. Like, I just, now we do it all the time, and it's okay when we do it. Why? Because I'm biased. But I don't like it when people try to do it to us. I remember years ago, man, Bama fans on a Friday had all these campers, and it was so much crimson in the crowd. It was disgusting. And I never want to see that again. I never want to experience that again. So, yeah, I don't want to see opposing fans on our turf. I have a problem. I know that.
0: Are you working to correct it?
1: No.
0: We are here at Old Forge Distillery. 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
1: As my friend Joel Silverberg will say, Rocky Top rocks, Rocky Top rolls. That's right. Ain't that right, Joel?
2: Don't attribute that quote to me. That was
1: that was you, that was Joel Silverberg.
2: I believe that was Mike Stone. That was not me.
0: I think we all agree, though.
1: Yeah, we all agree.
0: I'll endorse it right here.
1: That's right, 100%.
0: Ramon Foster last hour.
1: Woo!
0: One, if I say what stood out, one would be he was fired up.
1: Of course. Yeah, I mean, if you're Ramon, this is like playing up against the Ravens. As a Pittsburgh Steeler, I know there's a big rivalry and a history between those two programs, and this is the first time we've played Texas here in Knoxville.
0: Mm-hmm.
1: But
0: I'm telling you, there is a rivalry that will grow here in the SEC between Tennessee Athletics and Texas Athletics.
1: Oh, it's coming, for sure. But, like, you got to have that type of mentality to play in this game. Like, this game is not for the weak. This game is not for the timid, the shy. The passive. Nah, man, this game is for the warriors. The guys to go and take what they want. Not wait to be given. You got to go take it. You got to go take respect. That's what this game is all about. And you do that by beating the guy in front of you every single play until you hear the echo of the whistle. That's how it's done. That's how it's done. It's the only way. Leave no doubt. Is today Friday?
0: Thirsty Thursday, Swain.
1: Golly, let me back up. Let me pump the brakes. My gosh.
0: pacing is important, except for Saturday morning. Saturday morning with the early kickoff, it's full go. But pacing is important over these final, let's say, 47 hours at this point.
1: Yeah, I mean, the game plan is in. The guys have had practice Thursday, really tomorrow. I mean, you're just putting finishing and touches on everything on the field, whether it's walkthrough or, you know, a light practice. And then Friday night, man, it's about getting a good night's sleep, going over a few things here and there with your game plan and the meetings. And then Saturday, you know what time it is. It's time to walk that Vol walk. Show love to your fans that have made the trip to come and support you and love up on you. And then understand why you play this game and why you are wearing orange. And then listen to your music. Get yourself in the right mode. And then when you leave that locker room, you slap that power T. You slap that sign that says, I'll give them all for Tennessee. Hey, you already know what time it is and what to do.
0: To the point of you got to line up and go. This is a big time team. Colin Simmons.
1: Say Thursday. Man, I keep forgetting.
0: Colin Simmons, by the way, listed as probable. He's playing on Saturday.
1: He playing. If it ain't, if a player's not listed as out, he's playing. He's playing. And if you are playing, and if you're not 100% healthy, no one cares. No one cares that your leg hurt or your knee hurt or your arm hurt or your finger hurt or your toe hurt, earlobe. No one cares. If you're playing, you're healthy. If you're playing, you're expected to do your job. So
0: get yourself a warm glass of milk and go.
1: That's right.
0: So
1: that's right.
0: Colin Simmons probable. Hollywood Smothers listed as questionable.
1: Yeah, he playing.
0: I would think that he will. Their defense has a ton of really good players.
1: You remember the last time he played against Tennessee?
0: NC State game.
1: He playing.
0: Now the players blocking for him this Saturday.
1: A little better. A little better. A lot better. So he's playing.
0: Yeah, a lot better with all due respect to NC State's players at the time.
1: That's not necessary, Josh.
0: On defense, Colin Simmons.
1: You saw those players last week? They don't deserve any respect.
0: Rasheem Biles, pay attention to him. He's a linebacker.
1: Yeah, good transfer player.
0: From Pitt, really good player.
1: Yep.
0: And then Jelani McDonald is a safety that they'll move around on the field. Really good player as well. Those are the three preseason All-SEC guys on Texas's defense. They've got speed. They've got big guys up front. Those are the three star players you're highlighting when you go out there.
1: Yeah, he's a Sunday player. And so you got Sunday players you play against every day.
0: Mm-hmm.
1: And so no reason to be intimidated by that. The guys you play against every single day, they give you trouble. You know, they know what you do every day. These guys don't know. The only thing they know is they saw three games on film where you really didn't even show a lot. So they're good players, don't get me wrong, but you're a good player too. You put your draws on the same way they put their draws on. So let's go play.
0: Jonathan said, Swain has me ready to pull the car over and tackle this guy on the sidewalk.
1: Is he wearing brown? Don't tackle the UPS driver, okay? Somebody got to get their packages. I'm sorry. Today's Thursday.
0: Terry said Swain's not going to have anything left for tomorrow. Yeah,
1: I got to get it out now.
0: We got a whole other Josh and Swain to go.
1: I got plenty more. Yeah, plenty more. I've been saving this all summer.
0: JB says, as a longtime Vol fan, I am feeling nervous and negative.
1: Good.
0: I feel like
1: good.
0: I feel like Swain sounds a lot like he did before the Ohio State playoff game.
1: Well, I sound like this all the big games. You know why? Because it's a big game. That don't mean I know what's going to happen.
0: You tell me if I'm wrong here, but I do believe your confidence in Tennessee is higher going into this game than it was before the Ohio State game.
1: So we were at Dick's House of Sport, just like we'll be tomorrow.
0: That's right.
1: And so we're doing the show, and during the break, people are coming by and say, hey, want to come by? Say hey. We say, hey, man, what's going on? Hey, we come by and get some gear. We're going to the game. And they walked away, and I was like, Josh, do these folks think we're going to win?
0: Yeah, we had a couple of folks say, we're going up there to win the game.
1: And I was like, I don't know.
0: Yeah.
1: I mean, I wanted to believe. Don't get me wrong. I didn't think we were going to lose, but I knew it was going to be a very, very, very tall task, especially going there and then coming off the Michigan loss. Ron Day is about to get himself fired. So I just, we were really confident going into that game as a fan base, but I wasn't as confident as everybody else. This game, early in the week, I told you I'm about a 50-50. Mm-hmm. I mean, Texas is a more talented team, but we are playing at home. And there are questions with, you know, a little bit of the offensive line. And, you know, defensively, we haven't been tested, and we do have a young quarterback, even though it's weird that I'm not really worried about Faison Brandon too much. And so, as a player, that's what you're hearing. When you heard Ramon, that's him as a player. That's him thinking about his time playing at Tennessee and going up against Florida and going up against Georgia and Alabama and Cal and all the big games that you play in. Like, I don't know what's about to happen. I don't know what these boys will go out there and do. I know what they need to do. I know what type of mentality they need to have to go out there and get a victory. But I'm not predicting the future. That's not what I do. Now, we sat in these very same seats on a Friday before we play Alabama.
0: That's correct.
1: And I did have my cigar, and I was way more confident about beating Alabama. Because I watched this on film a couple times. I watched Alabama a couple times. I thought we were a better football team. I don't feel that way today because I don't know. We haven't played anybody. And they play and beat Ohio State. So it's a little bit different, you know, vibe that I have in all transparency.
0: Yeah, and there's just more to go off going to that Alabama game. There is more unknown to get figured out when they play the SEC opener tomorrow. It's the first SEC game. Of course, we saw Texas against Ohio State with the comeback 2 weeks ago. And Tennessee, it's one power conference game, a win that was pretty easy to get against Georgia Tech 2 weeks ago. 865-656-9900 as Terry texts in. I'm the UPS driver. Please don't tackle me. Shout out to the driver.
1: Shout out to Terry. Shout out to Terry.
0: We continue the conversation.
1: My bad. We thought, man, we thought you was rocking a Texas polo and
0: that's
1: pants.
0: Okay. Swain called for the prevent. He said pull back.
1: Yeah.
3: It's Terry. Put it in reverse.
1: It's Thursday. We
0: have
1: for tomorrow.
0: Almost 2 days to go. Noon kickoff. Saturday at Neyland Stadium, Tennessee against Texas. We'll continue the conversation. Bunch of messages coming in. We'll get to them coming up. Chris Lowe of On 3 at 1:30. We're here until 3 o'clock in Pigeon Forge at Old Forge Distillery on Josh and Swain.
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0: This is Josh and Swain. Thanks for being with us. Derek down in Orlando said, Swain, I'm 5'6", 138 pounds. You're making me feel like a pancake, a 6'3", 275-pound lineman.
1: Let's go. Let's go.
0: He added, you're awesome, but I'm going to get murdered. So, yeah, Derek, don't attempt it. Feel it. Don't attempt it.
1: I am not liable or responsible for anything that happens if you try to go and hit someone that's bigger than you. I'm not responsible.
0: Bruce said, PTJ, that would be me, part-time Josh, will lead 90,000 fans on the field if Tennessee wins. So, and I don't know where you stand, if you've weighed in yet this week, on whether Tennessee should rush the field if the Volunteers win the game on Saturday.
1: I don't think this is a good idea to be acting a fool. This is the last weekend you need to be not following the rules. Just my advice.
0: That is a good point. Chris said, Swain is ready to run through a brick wall, brick by brick. Chris had made it, as we are in Pigeon Forge.
1: Yeah, we could have phrased that better. I'm sure we could have.
0: We're at the Old Forge Distillery today.
1: We decided not to for some reason. We could have definitely phrased that better. But, yeah, I am ready to run through a brick wall. I got to get it out now. But I am fired up, man. I'm fired up about the opportunity. Tennessee played number one team in the country.
0: This is the first SEC game for Vol Network football analyst Jason Swain.
1: Yeah, I didn't think about it that way.
0: Is preparing to call a game for Tennessee versus Texas the same as Tennessee hosting Kennesaw State?
1: No, Josh, it is not. But I'm supposed to say nameless, faceless opponents, right? It's not the same because the energy inside the stadium is not the same. You still do your job and prepare the same, but the energy inside the stadium is not the same. It's just not.
0: Now, here's something to legitimately prepare for. Steve Sarkisian talking earlier today was talking about an added element to the game. We got a text, I imagine being facetious, that said, have you guys heard that Donald Trump's coming to the game? Have heard that.
1: No. Yeah.
0: Have heard that.
1: I just heard it to...
0: But we heard this today from Steve Sarkisian, who was asked about how that might affect things, and he actually did have something added in to the game. Listen to Steve Sarkisian, Texas's head coach, earlier today.
2: It won't change anything for us from a logistics standpoint, a timing standpoint of getting there. This will actually be my second time. I've had one other opportunity to do that. And one thing that you have to be aware of when the president goes to any game is that anytime he enters the stadium or leaves the stadium or changes locations within the stadium, they cut all communication. So they cut your headsets. They cut headsets to coaches. They cut headsets to coach-to-player communication. So you have to have a plan for that if and or when, and you get no warning. So that just gets cut out. So you have to have a plan for that to adjust if and or when he, you know, if he comes in middle of the first quarter or leaves in the fourth quarter or decides he's got to use the restroom, whatever that looks like you've got to be prepared to have no comms that for a short amount of time.
0: So that was Steve Sarkisian earlier today talking about any effect on the president being at the football game.
1: Yeah, that is a point I didn't even think about. And like we did see the Florida State SMU game earlier this year when they didn't have any power, mm-hmm. and they didn't have the ability to be able to communicate coach to coach or coach to player during parts of that game too. At least that was talked about in the pregame. So you get so used to having that communication because, like, when you're at practice, the coaches, they wear headsets. Like, they wear headsets at practice just like they are in the game. And so this is something that they're used to each and every day. It's going to be for a split second, like Steve Sarkisian is describing. You're not going to have that. So what is the plan to make sure that guys are communicating, that you get to play in the right way? And it's weird because you don't know what is going to happen. Like, you have zero clue. It could be first quarter, it could be second quarter, it could be any moment during the game. So you got to have a plan for that.
0: Yep, for sure. Michael said, can the president please leave when Texas is on offense? I guess thinking about Faison Brandon, a freshman quarterback, and if a curveball is thrown. We'll come back. We'll communicate with Chris Lowe of On3. We'll talk to him about the upcoming game, Tennessee and Texas on Saturday. There's a lot to talk about in the world of the SEC and college football. We'll do that when we come back. Chris Lowe joins us with 90 minutes to go at the Old Forge Distillery today, the Old Mill Square. That's where you can find us on Josh and Swain.
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6: In the NFL, Panthers running back Jonathan Brooks is expected to undergo core muscle surgery Wednesday and will be sidelined for at least 6 weeks. The Panthers have placed Brooks on injured reserve. Brooks appeared in just 3 games as a rookie in 2024 after the Panthers selected him in the second round of the 2024 NFL draft while he was recovering from ACL surgery. He then re-tore his ACL in December of 2024 and missed the entirety of the 2025 season. He has 9 carries for 30 yards so far this year. Major League Baseball for your Wednesday at 3:45. The Giants host the Twins at 6:45. 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Cardinals take on the Pirates. 7 o'clock. 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Braves host the Reds at 7:15. 7:45. 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A's take on the Angels. Mariners get the Astros at 10. 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

0: Thursday afternoon, maybe a few light showers lingering around the area today. Otherwise, temperatures in the upper 60s in the Tri-Cities, upper 50s in the mountains. We start to clear out tonight. 49 degrees for Friday morning, 74 with sunshine tomorrow. What a beautiful fall weekend ahead with sunshine both Saturday, Sunday with highs in the 70s, lows in the 40s. From Storm Team Low Weather, I'm meteorologist Jeremy Eisenzoff.
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0: This is Josh and Swain. Thank you for being with us as we continue in Pigeon Forge Day. 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We'll be here until 3. Jason Swain is here, VFL, former Tennessee wide receiver, who will be on the Vol Network broadcast of the Tennessee-Texas game on Saturday. We go to the Stanley Fencing Gates Hotline. Chris Lowe joins us. 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Joins us each week thanks to Dead End Barbecue. Chris, good afternoon. This is a big one. Number one team in the country coming to Knoxville this weekend with Tennessee against Texas.
1: Yes, sir. I tell you what, I'm passing exit 407 as we speak. I get up to Johnson City. I need to should have come in and done my segment live with you guys today.
2: Oh, that would have been great.
0: Make a quick turn. We'll save some extra time for you when you get here. We'd love to have you here. But if we get right to it, Tennessee against Texas. What do you see with the matchup? Yeah, Texas has the win against Ohio State, but Tennessee's at home and is not a big underdog. It's about a 4-point line right now.
1: Yeah, I'm ready. I'm ready for Tennessee to play a game like this because I just don't have a feel. You guys, Jason, may be different. I don't have a feel how good Tennessee is. Doesn't mean they're not a good team.

0: guys on the perimeter, you know, Staley and Matthews can make plays down the field. That's what it's going to take. And we're getting ready to dive into it. And this is sort of that first big jump into the deep water for Tennessee. And I'm really fascinated to see how they look. I think it's a talented team. I think Brandon's got a chance to be special at quarterback. But there's just a lot about this team that, I don't know. You educate me, Swain. You're not smarter than me. I don't really have a good feel for what this team is, how good they are. That's why I think we all sort of looking forward to this game Saturday, because I think we find out a lot more of those questions.
1: I mean, I think it's fair to have that take, because we haven't played, you know, any serious opponent. Of course, Georgia Tech was better than the other two that we played, and even in those games, it wasn't like pure domination in every phase for the entirety of the game. I mean, there's been some slips here and there, and so with those slips, you're going to have people asking questions like, all right, is that an issue, or is that just a thing that just happened in that game? And you're going to find out this weekend, is that a true weakness that Texas exposes, or that's just something that just happened in that game, and it doesn't happen anymore? And, you know, for Texas, Chris, like, yeah, they beat Ohio State. Can they duplicate the same performance on the road in a hostile environment? That's going to be the question for them. And then Tennessee's question is, hey, can you do it against a better team? So, yeah, I don't have the best feel either, because we haven't played anybody.
0: Yeah, and I think it's also think this, Jason. I don't think Tennessee really had the show hole. They've run the football. They've really crammed it down people's throats, because they haven't had to do a whole lot. I mean, Brandon's thrown it, 21 and 27 each the last two times. And I think that's a little bit of an advantage for Tennessee, because if you're Texas, you turn on the tape and you see the personnel, you see this, but clearly Tennessee's going to do more, open up the book, playbook more, but on both sides of the ball than they've had to at this point. So I think that's a bit of an advantage. Texas had to show everything and then some to beat Ohio State. And I give them credit. You know, they were thoroughly outplayed the first half. It came back. Granted, it was at home, but I think you saw the value of having a Will Muschamp on defense, because they made great adjustments at half. They took Jeremiah Smith away in the second half. Did not let Julian Sand get any kind of rhythm throwing the football in the second half, and they won the game. And I think so again, you know, we talk about portal acquisitions. I think staff acquisitions a lot of times are probably underrated. And I've known Will a long time, and he's a really good defensive coordinator. So there's still a full storylines in this game, UT versus UT. You got the Banning family reunion. Archie's going to try to make it. The last time I talked to him, you know, he doesn't get to go to many games anymore. He's had some surgeries, and it's harder for him to get around. But I know the plan was for him to be here. Obviously, Cooper's going to be here. Peyton's going to be here. Arch playing for Texas. I think that's cool. Had a lot going on. Head ball coach. Well, yep, I think Tennessee gonna win this. Well, I think the ball's gonna take them. I think they're ready to pull up. Hell, we beat them last year. We were 4-8. So you got Spurrier picking the ball. So it's got the president in the house, Jason Swain in the house, all the celebrities, and I'll be there, Swain. So I expect you to have my seat ready, my food right there in front of me. I want you to have my place there in the box cleaned out. And can I drive with you in my limo, your limo, to the game, so we get there and don't have to go wade through all the mess it's going to be to get there because the president will be in town? Could you do that for me?
1: Yeah, if you get there when it's dark, like I plan on getting there.
2: Friday night?
1: Yeah, you get there Friday night, we have a Vol Network sleepover.
0: I won't get there that early, but I'm going to get there early. I was at Alabama when you came, was it 2 years ago, 3 years ago? No, it was before. It was when, say, 3 or 4 years ago. And my warning to fans is simply this, is once you got in, it was okay. But it was this. And even for me, I was sort of trying to get down to where the media gate was. Sort of like the two of us. I think Josh, we were together trying to get into the racetrack that year.
2: Oh,
0: that?
2: My goodness. What a disaster.
0: Took forever. It's just a total disaster. That was what it was like at Alabama when he was there. And I hope it's not that bad Saturday. But that's my warning to fans. If you can get there an hour earlier, an hour and a half earlier, I'd do it.
2: Yeah, I had forgotten.

0: about that battle of Bristol line we stood in together, Chris, trying to get in. We eventually got there.
1: Hey, Chris, it's always that one person, though, that's going to say, oh, psh, I ain't listening to Chris Lowe's advice. I'm not listening to Tennessee's advice. I'm going to do it my way. All right. You're going to mess around and find out. You're going to walk in. It's going to be the second quarter.
2: I've been there and done that, brother. Like I said, it was not it took forever. That's all I say is it took forever to get in. And if you're claustrophobic and you're standing out there in that mass of people before you get in and everybody just sort of crammed in there, it ain't a lot of fun.
0: Chris Lowe on three with us, thanks to Dead End Barbecue. You mentioned we'll learn more about Tennessee this Saturday. Totally agree with that. What did you learn last weekend with what happened with Ole Miss, LSU? Kentucky goes to Texas A&M and wins. What did we learn in the SEC from those games and maybe some others last weekend?
2: Yeah, to quote the great Denny Green, this league is what I thought it was going to be. And that is that there's a big, old, huge middle section in this league. And I don't know that even the Texas and Georgias aren't somewhere in the middle, meaning that there's just so many teams that can beat up on each other. And we've already seen some of that. I would not be surprised here, I said, to see Ole Miss go to Florida and lose this weekend. I mean, I wouldn't be dumbfounded if Tennessee beats Texas. I just think that's what the league is this year. And it's going to be like that all year with nine games. It's going to be a lot of carnage. I think Ole Miss is a really good football team. I think LSU is a good football team. I do think LSU lost in that game two of its best players, the safety Spears and the tight end. That was a huge – that changed that game when Trez Green went out. Now, Lacy didn't play either in the second half, and they weren't able to run the ball. But Green is their difference maker on offense. And in the red zone, you know, they were down on the six-yard line. I got a feeling if he's in the game, they score there late. He's going to be out a couple of weeks. I think A&M was humbled in the line of scrimmage against Kentucky. I bet you A&M plays a lot better against LSU this week. I think that's who we are. 2 weeks, Alabama goes to Mississippi State. You don't want any – nobody wants any part of number one with the Bulldogs. He is as good as you're going to see at quarterback. And then the guy at Ole Miss is maybe a little bit better. I'm talking about Trinidad Chambers. I think it's going to be a great year. And I think the quarterback, the depth at quarterback in this league, I'm talking about young guys like Keelan Russell and things on Brandon and experienced guys like a Shamless, like an Arch Manning, and then hell, even Camario's a young guy. He's a true sophomore. So when you've got that many good quarterbacks in the league, you're going to be facing one of those guys every week, which to me makes it even more fascinating, a lot more fun, unless you're a head coach.
1: Chris Lowe on 3.com, you mentioned how this league, everybody's beating everybody. You gave some really good examples. What examples can you give us about Arkansas beating somebody?
2: Well, they're the team right now that I think's the furthest away swing. They just, and I'm not sending anyone up and beat somebody. You know, Kentucky won one SEC game in 24 and beat Ole Miss and Lane. So it happens. So they brought in 70-some new players. It's, you know, there's a lot of apathy right there. There's a lot of angst with the athletic director. You know, the stands were pretty empty against Georgia. You know, Ron Silverfield, it's not his fault. He walked into a Hornet's Nest. There's a lot of heavy lifting to do there. But outside Kentucky, and maybe Vandy. I don't know how good Vandy is. But they won on the miracle play last week. And their quarterbacks will get better, too. Like, listen, he's got all sorts of arm talent. Well, he made the throw late. That pick that you can't make, but he also helped bring them back. But we've seen already that anybody's capable of beating anybody. I don't think South Carolina is maybe as good as I thought they would be, but they played Bama close each of the last 2 years. That game will be interesting in Tuscaloosa. Oklahoma, not nearly what I thought they would be. I thought this would be their most complete team, but they can't score. They simply cannot score. Now, defensively, they're going to be in every game they play in, so There's all these different questions that I think, again, makes it fun. I think that the quarterback dynamic is a big part of it. But I don't know. If people say who's the best team, I still think Texas is the most talented team. They got the best roster. The most dangerous team to me is Georgia. This just has that Kirby Smart type feel about it. They're sort of laying in the weeds. They haven't really played anybody. But I know having seen them and talking with people on that staff defensively, this should be, I think it is the best defense they've had since that 22-23 season. And then Gunnar Stockton is, I think, Swain, he's the most underrated player in college football.
1: Yep.
0: Chris Lowe on 3.com. He'll be covering Tennessee, Texas, a big one at Neyland Stadium on Saturday. He joins us every week thanks to Dead End Barbecue. The search is over. 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Chris, thank you for the time. We'll see you at the stadium on Saturday, and we appreciate the time as always.
2: Good thing to hear Lane's taking that loss well and not bringing up stuff about music being played. And
0: my goodness.
1: What a loser.
2: Really taking that loss very well, I thought.
0: Well, there's that growth and maturity. We've heard about it.
1: So yeah, we heard. We're still waiting to see it.
2: All right, see you guys.
0: Chris, thank you. Chris Lowe with us on 3. Thanks to Dead End Barbecue on the Stanley Fencing Gates Hotline. By the way, speaking of growth and maturity, got a text. Chris's phone cut out for like 4 or 5 seconds there. Got a text interrupting Josh's learning. I did not step in. I allowed it to play out.
1: You did. You did do a good job. I almost said something.
0: Maybe like Faison Brandon. Things are slowing down for me here as a host on Josh and Swain.
1: I was about to say, Chris, what's wrong with your phone, man? You sound terrible. But I didn't say it.
0: No.
1: Because I didn't want to interrupt.
0: And you know what? Chris picked that ball up, and
1: that's
0: he kept
1: right.
0: on running.
1: That's right. He
0: yeah.
1: sure did.
0: Yeah. And then, like a good wide receiver, find a defender to block.
1: That's what we're here for. That's why we signed to come to Tennessee.
0: Jason Swain, a U.S. Army All-American in 2003 and decorated as one of the best blocking wide receivers in Tennessee football history.
1: Yay.
0: We continue here at Old Ford's Distillery in Pigeon Forge here until 3 o'clock. It is a Thirsty Thursday, half-price cocktails today to celebrate. 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
1: Back on Josh and Swain. Thanks for being with us. 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Next to Jason Swain, I'm Josh Schwartz as we say hello to Tyler on Josh and Swain. Tyler, good afternoon. Thank you for calling in.
2: Hey, y'all. Hey, Swain. I just got a couple points I want to make about this, and I don't think it's been brought up yet. Swain, and I know you're going to tell me the truth when I say this, Tennessee hasn't beat a ranked opponent at home in three straight games. That's a true fact. They didn't beat anybody above 500 last year. So if you're a true betting man, like I like to put a few parlays together, you know, every now and then, and you see that, two of those losses just straight up out physical.
3: Will you get to the point?
2: Yeah, I'm working on it because I'm talking about some good points. Two of those losses were straight, just out physical. And one loss, the coach iced his own kicker. Like people don't want to admit that, but he did. And then here's another thing. If people can honestly look me in the eyes and tell me that a fifth-year senior last year, I think Tennessee's team was better last year than it was this year. A fifth-year senior is a better option at quarterback than an 18-year-old freshman against the Texas defense. I don't think they're being truthful. And Chris Lowe kind of mentioned that earlier when he said, what does Tennessee have? And I'm like, I'm not for sure they have the whole playbook, even if they didn't want to show it. You're talking about somebody that has less than, 200 throws his whole entire career? Going against a Texas defense that's probably top five in the nation, and Julian Sain and Jeremiah Smith, they are not just two cupcake players, and neither is Bo Jackson at Ohio State either. I mean, these are not cupcake individuals. These are some of the best basketball players, period. I was hoping maybe hear like a little bit of the strength being objective about the game and like trying to break it down that way. If you were, you know, looking at it from a neutral standpoint, it would be hard
3: neutral
2: for me to bet Tennessee. If you're acting for player, stat for stat, and Will Muschamp is one of the better defensive coordinators in the game. Like, that's not a lie either. I don't know. So it's hard for me to hear all the positive. I mean, I get the positivity and want to bust up the emotions of the game and stuff, but there also are some real characteristics that exist that I don't know are going to be answered on Saturday.
1: I'll tell you what, we're out of time this hour, Tyler, so we'll carry that over into the start of hour number three, but I'll finish with a trivia question. You mentioned, Tyler, Tennessee's three straight losses against ranked teams at home. Do you know the last ranked team that Tennessee beat? If you want to talk about that streak, do you know the last?
2: Yes, it would be Alabama, yeah.
3: You have to understand, this is Tyler's objective voice that he's using. It's low and it's slow. It's not him being a Bama fan. This is Tyler, just a college football fan, called in. You got to be able to pick up on his voice change, right, Tyler?
1: Well, hey, we appreciate that. Not RT Tyler today, objective Tyler here on Josh's Swain.
4: Hey, guys, this is just Tyler. I just want to call in and be objective. And just ask y'all some real serious questions about, you know, Tennessee. And something y'all could think about. You know, you really haven't thought about it that much. You know, I'm just being objective. You know, I'm not, you know, this ain't Roll Tide, Tyler. It's just objective college football, Tyler, today.
1: I think that's his voice for the interlude of confessions. These are my confessions, part three. We have one more hour to go at Old Forge to stick.
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10: 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The Falcons are looking for their first win of the season. Quarterback Michael Penix Jr. will get his first start for Atlanta.
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0: The Green Bay Packers host the Atlanta Falcons tonight to kick off week 3 in the NFL. The Packers have gotten off to a slow start this season, but they're still 1-1. The Falcons are looking for their first win of the season. Quarterback Michael Penix Jr. will get his first start for Atlanta. Penix threw for 10 touchdowns in 9 starts last season with the Falcons. I'm Chris Black.
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0: Welcome in hour number three of Josh and Swain. Thank you for being with us. We had a question we're going to get to about the setup outside the stadium with pregame show and all that. We had a good question from a Tennessee fan, so Swain will have that for you. We had Tyler's call at the end of last hour. There are all kinds of angles to this matchup, and this is the first really big test, obviously first SEC game for freshman quarterback Faison Brandon. So how can the staff help him succeed? What kind of plays will he make on Saturday? We'll find out in 2 days, but Faison Brandon against Texas's talented defense, one of the big matchups and storylines to pay attention to in the game.
1: I thought Tyler brought up some valid questions for sure. You know, Will Muschamp is one of the best defensive lines in football. And Chris Lowe said it during his time with us. In the second half, Texas did a good job of neutralizing Jeremiah Smith. Now, what they did to do that was basically put another player over there and double-team him or put a safety over the top of the corner, and no one else was able to take advantage of that. And then they couldn't run the football. So, but you give credit to Will Muschamp and that Texas defense for the adjustments they made at halftime to, you know, get that result. When you look at Texas team, they have the talent advantage. When you look at their staff, you got to give that staff an advantage because Will Muschamp has done more during his tenure than, I guess you can compare it to Jim Knowles, even though Jim Knowles won a championship, but Will Muschamp has been part of some championships as well, too. But Jim Knowles is in his first year. Will Muschamp is in his first year. So, yeah, like give Texas all the advantages. I'm cool with that, 100%. It just doesn't matter because it's all about having 1 point in one game, which we played on Saturday. So, yeah, there's questions about Faison Brandon being a true freshman. I don't know if it's the biggest question because of how cool and calm and collected he has been. But, yeah, like Joey Aguilar, his experience, would that be better than Faison versus Texas? I don't think we're going to know that answer until the game is played. Like, Joey was really good for us last year. Joey wasn't perfect. Joey had a rough game against OU. Well, what if Faison's rough game was Kennesaw State, but his best game is against Texas? We don't know that. So we can't really say that right now. The game has to be played. But you would think an experienced quarterback would be better in these moments. But, man, we are seeing young dudes do things that we haven't seen before. College football is changing. We're seeing things we haven't seen. So you just don't know until the game is played.
0: We're at the Old Forge Distillery today. Old Mill Square is where you can find us. Sun shining. Beautiful afternoon right here, Jason.
1: The sun is out, but I don't know how bright it's shining. Because it's nice and cool outside. It's a cool 73.
0: Yeah, no 95-degree kickoff on Saturday. That is all right.
1: It is a perfect day in Tennessee, man. That's why everybody wants to be a part of it this weekend.
0: A couple of notes for you on actions for game day. So we know ESPN College Game Day is here this weekend.
1: Yep.
0: Johnny Knoxville was announced as the guest picker earlier this afternoon.
1: Yep.
0: Peyton Manning will join Pat McAfee's kicking contest during the College Game Day broadcast. So I don't know what the entire game day will look like for Peyton, exactly where he will be watching the game, but he will be a part of the Pat McAfee kicking contest.
1: Okay, all right.
0: ESPN announced that. And we had a question that came in the text box from Ernie. And Swain, I think you can shed a little light here. Why did they place the black fence against the brick wall between the wall and the parking lot? And why they've blocked off the amphitheater for the pregame radio show?
1: Yeah, the pathway from like the hill, and you can come down the steps, mm-hmm. and then sit in the seats. Yes, that pathway in the first two home games is blocked off. I don't know what it's going to look like on Saturday. What I do know,
0: and that's the north side of the stadium you're referring to.
1: Yes, it's not entirely blocked off. So if you walk down the hill and you go around through the scanners, there's an opening. And if the opening was bigger, I think that would be great because it has confused people that are normally sitting in those seats. I think people are confused on whether or not they're supposed to be there or not. You are supposed to be there. You just have to walk around, and there's an opening towards the back of the stage, that area, and you can go in and then sit in your seats. And so I would prefer us to have a huge crowd. The shows are better. It's better to have that energy right there in front of us and be able to do the show with the crowd. So don't stop and think that you're not allowed to be in that area. You are. You just have to, you know, walk around, go through the screening process, and then go through the opening to be able to access, you know, your seats.
0: And if confused, ask where you can go.
1: Yeah, because, I mean, last two home games, I've seen people, you know, they're on the other side of the fence, and, you know, they're listening and watching the show, but they're not, you know, coming down to sit in those seats. And so, yeah, just come on down and go in that opening, and you can certainly, you know, be able to sit those, you know, in that area. Because it's one of the best areas in the pregame, man. It's an awesome scene, and I know a lot of people put a lot of work into making, you know, that show and, you know, that stage, you know, the best it could possibly be. So we would love to have that crowd, you know, there, especially for this game of this magnitude.
0: It's a noon kickoff game. Gates will open at 9 o'clock on Saturday morning for Tennessee and Texas. We had a couple of texts that came in right about the same time with very similar questions. Your biggest concern for Tennessee this Saturday is what?
1: It's protecting the face on Brandon. I mean, that's the biggest concern. Yeah, for me. I mean, and it's not even Faison being a true freshman. I mean, it's protecting him. I think if we, you know, protect him and able to run the football and protect him, that is not just making sure he has time in a running game. That's protecting him with play calling. That's protecting him with our ability to run the football on top of him having the time in the pocket. So there's a lot of different ways you can look at protecting him, but yeah, like protecting Faison and just making sure that he's good and our offensive line holding up, because we got to have time to push the ball down the field. Like, we can talk about how you want to see more explosive plays, and you can, you know, pull up clips from 2022 and say, why are we not getting this? Why are we not doing these things that we did a couple years ago? Well, if you go look at those clips, Hendon had time. He had time to push the ball down the field. So we got to generate that time, man. And so that's probably my biggest concern entering the game.
0: Randy said, how many times does Faison need to run the ball for Tennessee to be successful?
1: I think 10-plus. You know, I think 10-plus. I think when you get into the red zone, I think you would be crazy not to use him in part of the running game and have that extra blocker in the red zone. I think there's going to be some times when he's going to get flushed out. And there's going to be some guys on Texas side, on the secondary, that's going to do a good job of covering, and we're going to have to use our legs. I think there's going to be some times when he's going to have to run because no one's open. And there's going to be some times where we have opportunities to take shots down the field. So I think four quarters, you're talking about 8 to 10 possessions if you're lucky. I think four or five call runs and then some scrambles on his own, I think that will equal, you know, 10. I think that's a nice number to land on. So I'm expecting 10. I mean, he had 10 in the first game against Furman.
0: Yeah.
1: So, yeah, I'm expecting that. I'm expecting double digits for sure.
0: What was the stat prediction, like 250 through the air, 75 on the ground for Faison the other day? Felt like a big ask.
1: Yeah, it's a big ask. I mean, that's him. I'm pretty sure he's going to win SEC Freshman of the Week if he does that.
0: I'd say you're right.
1: Yeah. But
0: by the way, those don't have to be air yards for 250. He can hit Braylon or Mike or Rodarius Jackson for a catch and run.
1: In a game like this, it doesn't matter. It doesn't matter how you get the yards, how do you get the production. It's all about the scoreboard and making sure that if you're Faison, you're not putting the ball in harm's way.
0: Yeah.
1: Like, it don't matter how it looks. It does not matter.
0: Yeah, but 325 total.
1: That's a big ass, man, considering how Texas didn't allow Julian Sain and the Ohio State offense to do any of that.
0: Yeah, but, you know, reading the Inside Texas kind of scouting report keys the game from Texas's vantage point. Their defensive plan on behalf of Texas was pretty simple. Try to stop Tennessee's run as best it can and put pressure on Faison Brandon to beat them as a quarterback, similar to what you talked about earlier this week.
1: Yeah, anytime you have a quarterback that can beat you with his legs, you want to force him not to be multi-dimensional. You want him to be one-dimensional, so you want him to beat you from the pocket. He has proven that he can make plays from the pocket, but you want to force him to have to do it consistently, because now you're allowing your pass rush to get to him, and then you're allowing your secondary players, who you feel like will play on Sundays, to be able to make some plays too. Longer the passes, I think the better for Texas, because they feel like they can break on the ball. So that's why they have a strategy of making sure that Faison plays quarterback from the pocket.
0: We got a text from Keith in Chattanooga. Keith, appreciate this. He said, Old Forge Distillery has the most comfortable hats I've ever worn. They are legendary, literally.
1: Yeah.
0: I have an Old Forge hat. Can back that up.
1: Yeah, the hats, the T-shirts, the softest T-shirts ever, man.
0: So I say hats off to Keith for that text. We come back here, Old Forge Distillery, where we are until 3 o'clock, the Old Mill Square. Jason Swain is here, VFL, former Tennessee wide receiver.
1: You cooked on that one, huh, Josh?
0: And Vol Network.
1: Did you cook?
0: Football analyst.
1: Did you cook, Josh?
0: I felt like I stirred the glass pretty good on that one.
1: All right.
0: Shaken and stirred we are here at Old Forge Distillery. We continue the conversation. Tennessee, Texas. Less than 46 hours away. We continue the conversation on Josh and Swain.
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0: back on Josh and Swain. Thanks for being with us. 40 minutes to go at Old Forge Distillery. Jason Swain is here. He's ready to go. Had to dial it back a notch.
1: I'm not the only one.
0: Hold you and Ramon Foster back.
1: All right, we not the only one.
0: Leah, you ready to go?
2: Yeah.
0: Here at Old Forge Distillery?
2: I am. Good to see you guys.
0: Good to see you. Good to be back. This makes it feel like football season's here.
2: Yes, it does. We love having y'all here.
1: Listen to Leah. She's trying to tone it down.
2: Whatever.
1: She's trying to tone down this now that she has a microphone. Yeah, I'm ready. You should have heard Leah earlier. Leah's ready to go. She's ready.
2: We got to be nice on the radio.
1: Well, that's true.
2: We got to be nice.
0: Is that the rule? Because Swain was unaware of that rule.
1: I thought I'd been nice.
0: Okay.
1: Yeah, I've been nice.
0: Yeah, Leah was running laps here at Old Forge Distillery, two horns down the whole way through.
1: That's right.
2: Yeah.
1: See?
2: Everybody that walks in here with a Texas hat on, tell them to bye,
1: that's
2: leave.
1: Right.
0: There have been some Texas patrons because they're coming through. They hear all these great things about Pigeon Forge, and Leah's very nice to folks who are coming through. Nice to everybody.
2: I'm kind of nice.
0: But nicer.
2: I tell them their orange is really ugly, and it's the wrong orange.
1: It's not orange, Leah.
2: It's not orange. It's brown.
1: See? That,
2: it's brown.
1: That's
2: it's like you took orange and brown, you put them together and mix them together, and that's Texas orange. It's gross.
1: Yeah. It's kind of like putting purple and red together. That's what it looks like. Yeah. It's not burnt orange, man. It's brown.
2: It's turd brown.
1: See? This is the Leah that we got before she got on the air. This is Leah we got before she got on air. That's what I'm talking about, Leah. All right, why, when people are coming in town,
2: mm-hmm.
1: and they come into Pigeon Forge, why must they stop right here inside of Old Forge Distillery?
2: Not only is our product fantastic, but so is our staff.
1: Yeah.
2: The staff is what sets us apart from everybody. Customer service is great. You guys get to see me when you come here, so that's a plus.
1: It is.
2: Get the best old fashions.
1: Best facts.
0: Chip texted in earlier, said the best he's had. Right here at Old Forge Distillery.
2: Chip can't make them like we do, so he knows.
0: Yeah, he's trying.
1: What's the secret without giving the secret?
2: Just our product being so good. Now, our cola cherries that we put in
1: there,
2: I think, is the secret.
1: Yep.
2: I think so. It's good, though.
0: So, the old-fashioned, try it out here. It's Thirsty Thursday. So
2: you can try
0: it out for half price.
2: $5.
0: Yeah, any of your preferences.
2: Yes.
0: You want an espresso martini, you can get
2: espresso
0: it right here.
2: Espresso martinis. My favorite right now is our pumpkin margarita. I know that sounds weird, but it actually works. It's really good. You tried it. You liked it.
1: You kind of babysitting over there.
2: Well, I'm working.
1: We got to get ready for the game.
2: I'm working.
1: Oh, yeah, that's right.
0: Yeah, it's Saturday, Swain. Today's Thursday.
1: I'm sorry.
2: I got to go to my kid's soccer game. Go, Barretts.
1: You got to turn up.
2: We turn up all the time.
1: Okay, yeah. You got to get ready to go. That's right, Lee. You probably should just
2: Yeah, like
1: pace
2: half
1: yourself.
2: Of it's gone. Well,
1: right.
2: maybe.
1: Yeah, patience. Yeah, that's right. I'm sorry. Don't listen to me. I'm sorry.
2: I only had one old fashioned. What are you talking about?
1: I'm thinking about Texas game. I'm sorry. I'm sorry.
2: Well, we can start early that day. I hope we're happy, though. I hope we're not drowning our sorrows. I hope we're drinking in celebration instead of drinking to drown our sorrows.
0: Yeah, so confidence level, where are you?
2: I'm pretty confident. Yeah, especially, a noon game in Neyland. I'm pretty confident. I think my score prediction is probably 28-24 us.
1: I think that's good.
0: Yeah.
1: I think
0: ballpark score-wise, if you look at what the point total is going in, that makes a lot of sense.
1: Yeah, I think the 20s is a nice range.
2: Yeah, we're not going to get to what we've been averaging. What are we averaging, like 47 a game? We're not getting that, I don't think. I hope I'm wrong, but I don't think so.
1: If we do, I just hope we 1 point better than Texas.
2: Period.
1: That's all that matters.
2: Period. I mean, I think I'm hopeful for Faison. He's got a high ceiling, I think. I think this is going to be the true measuring stick for sure. Most definitely.
0: Yeah, you want to talk about making a name for yourself? Number one team in the country, Texas, all that talent. I actually kind of mean that literally. I've seen multiple clips this week referring to Tennessee quarterback Brandon Faison.
2: Why are they doing that?
0: So maybe this weekend we'll give Faison a chance for people to learn that his first name's Faison.
2: I hope so.
0: Last name Brandon.
2: Bless his heart.
1: They're going to show the world that he's un-Faison Brandon. That's what they're going to
2: that's right.
1: see. You know what's crazy? Like a year ago, this dude was a high school quarterback.
2: It's crazy.
1: And
2: he's a kid.
1: 1 year later, he's playing in a game where College Game Day is going to be here. The President of the United States is going to be here. Everybody is going to be here, and he's playing against the number one team in the country.
2: It's a huge stage. You hope, the freshman poise that we've seen, can translate over with this elite SEC talent that he's going to play against tomorrow.
0: Tell us about the
1: Tomorrow's Friday.
2: I mean, I'm sorry. Y'all are always here on Friday.
1: She thinks it's Friday. She's ready to go.
2: Let's just pretend it's Friday.
1: I know.
0: Yeah, well, Swain's going to the stadium tomorrow, so it does kind of make sense. He'll be there.
2: You might as well camp out.
1: Sleepover. Yeah.
0: Tell us about the Rocky Top Spirits.
2: We have the new Rocky Top line. It's got our orange and cream, peach, apple pie, blackberry, and, of course, our Rocky Top corn whiskey. It's got a beautiful label on it. Have y'all seen it?
0: Yes.
2: I'll grab you one. It's pretty.
1: We plan on seeing it.
2: Yeah, we're going to send you some. But, yeah, that's our new line right now. We have a new Flux line. It's got agave in it. That's really good, too. Our peppermint bark comes out November 1st. Your fave.
1: My favorite. Can't wait.
2: I tried to snag you some, but I'll get you next time.
1: I appreciate it.
0: Yeah, Swain was able to create some app that just alerts his phone the day that it goes live. Peppermint bark right here at Old Forge Distillery.
1: It's just called a calendar reminder, Josh.
2: I'll just shoot you a text, say, peppermint bark.
1: Yeah, that's my favorite, man. Yeah, I was the star of the family gathering last year when I brought some of that down to my family in Atlanta and my family in Alabama. I was the star. And the pumpkin, too.
2: The pumpkin's good. Yep. Pumpkin cream's good.
1: Mm-hmm. Yep, real good.
2: The pralines and cream is really good, too. It tastes like butter pecan ice cream.
1: All of it's good.
2: Mm.
0: Yeah, so gift ideas right there. Yep.
2: Yes, T-shirts, hats, sweatshirts. We have a whole Tennessee table. We have a Dolly Parton table with Dolly Parton swag right now. Mm-hmm. I mean, you can't get better merch than here in this store.
0: Yeah, tomorrow is Dolly Day.
2: It is Dolly Day,
0: September 25th, 9:25. So you can get you have different Dolly mugs, Dolly items right here at Old Forge Distillery.
2: We do. Come get your Dolly gear and your Tennessee gear.
1: Walk us through what a typical game day, a Tennessee game day, is inside of the store here.
2: You know, it's not really much different than every day because the Vol spirit runs deep here. So every day we pretty much celebrate, especially this time of year. But other than that, you know, we have game day on as soon as we come in and just watch all the good games and wait till we play and everybody hangs out in here in this cocktail bar and just has fun.
0: What's Alabama game day? Not to look ahead, look like.
2: We don't talk about those foes.
1: That's right, Josh.
2: Yeah.
1: I don't think you get the memo.
0: You just want good competition and spirit, I would say, between two SEC competitors.
2: Yes. I will say I'm not that scared of them this year. They didn't impress me very much.
1: Yeah, it's different this year.
2: It's like the dynasty's gone.
1: Yeah, everybody can really beat everybody.
2: Exactly.
1: Exactly.
2: I think we can play with anybody.
1: That's right. I think so, too.
0: And we'll find out on Saturday.
1: We're going to find out Saturday.
2: I do think our secondary is going to have an issue with the passing game. That's the only thing I'm kind of scared of.
0: Well, let's see. I mean, biggest test, it applies for everybody. But with their talent at receiver and the potential with what they'll call, it's a big test.
2: For sure.
0: Cam Coleman and Kayan Lee, Tennessee's corner, were teammates last year at Auburn and will be starting against one another.
2: That'll be fun.
0: On Saturday.
1: Let's go, Lee.
2: That always makes it a little more interesting.
1: Yep. That's right. Let's go, Lee. We got your back.
0: Everybody's got their back.
1: We don't know what that means, Josh.
0: Leah, you've got everything right here. What did we miss? Coffee moonshine, I know, is popular.
2: Always the bestseller, coffee. Yeah. Oatmeal cookie moonshine. You can't go wrong with that either. 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
0: Yeah, enjoy a meal across the street.
2: Exactly.
0: And just have a good time here at the Old Mill Square.
2: Yep, the Pottery House is always good. The Old Mill's good.
0: Yep.
2: The stores around here is Sassafras, Farmhouse Kitchen. You can't go wrong up here.
1: You got to stop by and get the coffee moonshine.
2: Yeah.
1: So you can sip on it Saturday morning.
2: You're going to need it Saturday morning.
1: Really, you'll need it. You'll need it.
2: Especially if you're going to the game and getting in that mess.
0: Yep. Get going early. It's a noon kickoff on Saturday. Leah says Tennessee wins 28-24. Sorry to spoil it for you, everybody.
2: That's all right.
0: But there it is on Saturday. Good news. You want it when you can get it.
2: That's right.
0: Old Forge Distillery, where we are in the Old Mill Square. 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Leah, thank you as always. We appreciate it. Always great to sit down with you.
2: Thank you, guys. See you next time.
0: We have another 30 minutes to go. More on Tennessee, Texas. 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
5: In the NFL, Panthers running back Jonathan Brooks is expected to undergo core muscle surgery Wednesday and will be sidelined for at least 6 weeks. The Panthers have placed Brooks on injured reserve. Brooks appeared in just 3 games as a rookie in 2024 after the Panthers selected him in the second round of the 2024 NFL draft while he was recovering from ACL surgery. He then re-tore his ACL in December of 2024 and missed the entirety of the 2025 season. He has 9 carries for 30 yards so far this year. Major League Baseball for your Wednesday at 3:45. 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A's take on the Angels. Mariners get the Astros at 10. Dodgers get the
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16: Thursday afternoon, maybe a few light showers lingering around the area today. Otherwise, temperatures in the upper 60s in the

0: This is Josh and Swain. Thank you for being with us at Old Forge Distillery today. Jason Swain is here. I'm Josh Ward. Thanks to Jay Lyford Engineering, Joel Silverberg Producing. Remember, you can find any part of our show, including Ramon Foster during hour number one, and Chris Lowe in the middle of hour number two, talking Tennessee and Texas on Apple, on Spotify, in the podcast section of the WNML app. Just search Josh and Swain. 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Free to sign up as we go to the phone lines and say hello to Michael on Josh and Swain. Michael, good afternoon. Thanks for calling in. What's on your mind today?
1: Hey, how are you guys?
2: Good. Hope you are, too.
1: Good. Hey, listen, I just wanted to make a comment that if Tennessee can get after this quarterback play after play, it makes a huge difference in the ballgame. If you can get him out of that pocket and get him running, he's nowhere near accurate. And he can't really run. He's an okay runner. He's not really good. But if Tennessee can get him in a situation to where he's intimidated, he knows somebody's coming at him every play, it will make a lot of difference.
2: No, I agree with you. I do think he is a better runner than given credit for. I mean, you watch him run against Texas A&M last year. I mean, he can go. And he is not like his uncles. He can run. He can beat you with his legs. But I agree. You got to get after him. And he is not nearly as accurate versus pressure. And he's not as nearly as accurate on the road as he is at home. So, I mean, it's a huge opportunity for Tennessee. They got to get to him. We prefer that pressure be brought and applied to Arch with our front four rather than having to blitz. But if you're Jim Knowles, man, you just got to get pressure. Like, you got to adapt and adjust and find a way to heat them up no matter what it takes.
1: That's right. I hope we'll get after him and go balls.
2: That's
0: Thank
2: right.
0: Thank you, Michael. Appreciate
2: right.
0: the call. Yeah, as a runner strictly running, if he tucks it and takes off, then Arch is dangerous. Certainly you want to get him uncomfortable. You don't want him to sit in a clean pocket and throw from that. You would rather make him move and try to make throws under pressure. But if he finds room to run with the ball,
2: a straight line,
0: Arch can hurt you.
2: He will outrun some angles. I mean, he can move. Mm-hmm. He can move. He's not going to make you miss like Faison, but straight line, he can hurt you. You look up and he got 60 yards rushing. Because he got some wheels.
0: I think that's the fear of any fan base that comes up with Tennessee fans is that third and whatever.
2: Oh, yeah.
0: And then you see a quarterback take off and there's all this space and they pick up the first down that way. Then the chains move and an offense picks up momentum.
2: Yeah.
0: That's every fan base's fear.
2: Arch got his legs from his granddaddy.
0: Yep.
2: Archie. So he can run. He can run.
0: Yeah, and his dad was a wide receiver.
2: Yeah, that's right.
0: So
2: his dad was fast enough.
0: Yeah.
2: Yeah.
0: So that is something Jim Knowles is well aware. That is something I'm sure that has been covered this week in prep for Texas.
2: Yeah, 100%.
0: Short on time this segment. We say hello to Digger. Digger, don't have a ton of time, so we'll get right to it. We appreciate you calling back. Good afternoon.
3: Yeah, let me thank Mike for that Captain Obvious statement. Holy cow. I have two questions about what's his name, Foster? He left me with two burning questions. What is he smoking, and where can I get some of that? Holy cow. You guys, y'all sitting there, y'all regurgitating the same old stuff over and over and over, and you don't let me call. You don't
2: You're on
3: any
2: the
3: of
2: line now.
0: You're on the
2: You're
0: show.
2: You're on the show. Say what you're going to say.
3: I've been on hold for 45 minutes. I've had to hang up at least four or five times. All I'm saying
2: okay,
3: is Joel ain't doing his job.
2: They're
3: screening callers, man.
2: We screened good callers. Your last two calls haven't been good. I would be happy that you're on right now.
3: But you haven't made one good statement. When you were on the phone with me, you said, and what is your question? Holy cow.
0: Hey, Joel.
3: Good for you.

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1: 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I wasn't Dwayne. 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

0: Back for the final segment of Josh and Swain. Great time here at Old Forge Distillery this afternoon. Just met some really nice folks that came through here. Had a really cool honor. You also met a gentleman from Huntsville, Alabama, rocking a big orange Tennessee shirt.
1: Yeah, man. Yeah, that's what makes this doing this job special, man, is get a chance to meet the fans that love Tennessee so much. And, you know, one gentleman was not even coming here, but he listened to the show and decided to come this way. And, man, just really cool to see him. And, again, like, it's just an honor to meet all the Tennessee fans, you know, out when we're doing these remotes.
0: Yeah, circled back around to come back. And yep. That means a ton.
1: Yep, it
0: so
1: does.
0: We joke in the way we say it sometimes. We say the show is for the audience. It's not for us. But the message is for real. We appreciate the audience so much. Appreciate all the interaction. A lot of texters had our back during the last segment as well with Digger's abbreviated call. So thank you for all the interaction, all the messages today, as we've had a great time here.
1: Yeah, we did, man. It was awesome, man. Really, really fun show. Really awesome time. You know, we always love making the trip out here, and looking forward to the next one.
0: So if today's Thursday, that makes tomorrow Friday.
1: I don't know how we're going to top today, man. Whew. Oh, boy. Jerome Foster with some really good points today.
0: He had very good points.
1: And then talk to Chris Lowe, which is always a pleasure. One of the best in the business. Woo! And then our girl Leah was trying to hold in her game day passion and fire, but it seeped out a little bit.
0: A little bit. Went double horns down 1 minute in.
1: She said, Texas fans, don't come in here. Hey, our girl Leah, man, always on 10 when it comes down to Tennessee Volunteers, man, when it comes to Tennessee football. So I love it.
0: Here on a Thirsty Thursday, half-price cocktails in the cocktail bar at Old Forge Distillery. So we've had a great time. This is what it's about. We spend 12 months out of the year talking about these type of games. Tennessee against Texas, SEC opener, first time playing each other as SEC teams in football this upcoming week, and only the fourth meeting in their program's history, and you're going back over half a century last time they saw each other. So this is a huge game with all kinds of storylines and all kind of meaning. Is Texas number one in the country? Tennessee's number 15 will obviously rise if it's able to get a win and keep going from there. So this is a big one coming up. Maybe it is good it's noon on Saturday. I understand fans wanting it to be later. But
1: it might be dangerous if this was the night game.
0: Yeah, if you added 7 more hours to this kickoff time, so maybe it's good that this thing is kicking off early on Saturday.
1: Yeah. It's going to be good, definitely, for the Tennessee team. When you look at the matchup, they still got to go out there and execute and play and, you know, compete and have a chance there in the fourth quarter. But I think it's a good setup that Tennessee's playing at noon against a team, quite frankly, that has more talent. But
0: yeah, there is no denying what Texas has on its roster.
1: It doesn't matter about which team is talented sometimes in the course of the games. We've seen plenty of teams lose who are more talented. Now, we've seen teams who win, and the talent gap is clear. But I think in this case, it's going to come down to execution. It's going to come down to which team makes the fewest mistakes and which team can, you know, withstand the body blows and the haymakers who can get up off the mat time in and time out. Usa. I'm good. Yeah, I'm good.
0: Okay.
1: You didn't even ask me, did you? I'm just telling myself.
0: Nope.
1: Which means I'm not. I'm too fired up. Right
0: when
1: now.
0: You need to announce, I'm good. I'm all good over here.
1: Like nobody even asked me, Swain, you good? And I'm over here saying I'm good. That means I'm lying. I'm ready for this game to be played.
0: Jeremiah said, going to need Swain to pick up the petty tomorrow.
1: We'll have a good show for you tomorrow, and we'll have a good time. We'll be at Dick's House of Sport.
0: Yep.
1: And there'll be a lot of Tennessee orange flowing through that building. So we look forward to it. I'm ready, man. I'm ready for this matchup. It's going to be hard to sleep Friday. It's going to be hard to sleep. But we'll do our best. What are you doing over there, Josh?
0: Well, so John said...
1: That little look on your face. You always know when Josh is up to no good. Got that little look on his face, man. You always know. Like, as a parent, you always know when your kid's doing something they ain't supposed to be doing. Like something in the diaper or, you know, something somewhere else. They got that little look on their face.
0: They've re-entered the room.
1: That's you. I can see it on your face, Josh. What are you up to?
0: Well, so John, again, the show's for the audience, right?
1: Yeah.
0: So John texted in and said a good dad joke would be a great ending for the day.
1: That's right, Josh. You hear that? What did he say?
0: A good.
1: There you go. He said a good dad joke. He didn't say a dad joke. He said a good one. So don't let him down, and don't let your audience down, man. They're counting on you.
0: Why don't secrets last in Texas?
1: Why?
0: Because everyone spills the beans at the barbecue.
1: Oh, man.
0: How'd that one land?
1: It landed. Yeah, it landed. You can't keep a secret because everybody spills the beans at the barbecue.
0: Yeah, that's good.
1: That?
0: Are we going horns down to that joke?
1: Well, I don't need a joke to do that.
0: Okay. What did the cactus say to the cowboy?
1: Sit right here.
0: I'm stuck on you, partner.
1: That's good. Okay. I think you're on a roll, kind of. I think you got a little streak going.
0: Final one. Can we go three for three?
1: I wouldn't call it an Andrew Fisher streak, but it's a streak.
0: Why did the cowboy buy a dachshund?
1: Okay.
0: He wanted to get along, little doggy.
1: Oh, man.
0: You want to go out on a high note, Swain? We'll have more matchup talk. We'll have Tennessee versus number one in the country talk tomorrow from 12 until 3. Did the finish to the show get you more hyped up or help you be a little more grounded heading into a football Friday?
1: I'm way more grounded. That's for sure, man. I'm good now, Josh. Thank you for, I don't know if you did that on purpose or not, but I am taking it down a notch.
0: Okay, so the texts are, they're mixed in their reviews on those jokes.
1: I'm shocked.
0: Although Eddie thinks maybe those jokes could land at half price cocktail day at Old Forge Distillery.
1: That's true.
0: That helps the audience just a little bit more. Swain, we're back tomorrow.
1: Yep.
0: Tennessee, Texas will be at Dick's House of Sport.
1: Yep.
0: And we'll get you ready for a big one on Saturday noon at Neyland Stadium when Tennessee plays Texas. Thank you one more time to Old Forge Distillery for hosting us today. Online, oldforgedistillery.com, right here in the Old Mill Square. Thank you for being with us. Thank you for all the interaction. We'll talk to you tomorrow at noon here, presented by...
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11: Minute. The Los Angeles Chargers have started the season 0-2 with losses to the Cardinals and the Raiders. The Chargers had playoff expectations and now, in week 3, head to Buffalo for a tough game against the Bills. About 3% of teams have made the playoffs after starting 0-3 on this season. The Chargers are a 7-point road underdog this Sunday in Buffalo. I'm Chris Fleck.
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3: Thursday afternoon, maybe a few light showers lingering around the area today. Otherwise, temperatures in the upper 60s in the Tri-Cities, upper 50s in the mountains. We start to clear out tonight. 49 degrees for Friday morning, 74 with sunshine tomorrow. What a beautiful fall weekend ahead with sunshine both Saturday, Sunday, with highs in the 70s, lows in the 40s. From Storm Team Low Weather, I'm meteorologist Jeremy Eisenzoff.
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7: 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Tyler and Kaner, Whitehead Auto Sales, 151 South Hall Road. Let's just go. 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

0: go two frequencies. We go one county. We do two hosts. We do 1 4-hour drive. That is Tyler and Cater in Knoxville on 99.1 The Sports Animal, in the Tri-Cities on 640 AM The Sports Monster, and Blount County. We told you we were coming back Tuesday, and we keep our promises here between 3 and 7 p.m. We're at Whitehead Auto Sales, 151 South Hall Road in Alcoa. It is the community of champions. We were just right up the road Tuesday at Collectibles and More, and when we were signing off at 6:57, we said, hey, relax. We'll be back on Thursday. Caner, hey, relax. We're back here.
1: I thought you were going to say signing autographs. I'm like...
0: No, only you were.
1: I was going to say, I'd say you signed nothing.
0: No. Only you. You know what, though? Can I just say something real quick? And I know when I say this, somebody is going to go, well, you're just patting yourself on the back. People...
1: Sometimes you need to do that.
0: I was just at a department store because I had to make a return here in Blount County, and it was the closest with my receipt. And when I was waiting, let's just patiently in line, a gentleman walked up behind. I didn't even hear him coming. It was like he floated behind me. He walked up behind me, and he went, balls by nine. And I turn around, and I look, and he goes, I listen to you every day. And I go, man, I really appreciate that. What's your name? He goes, I'm Wayne. I said, I have a follow-up, Wayne. He goes, go ahead. I said, how did you get to a 9-point difference? He goes, 29-20. I don't know how I got it, but guess what? The last four digits of my Social Security number is 29-20, and I love the Vols. And I went, you're damn right, Wayne, 29-20 Vols. So anybody out there who wants to know their alphabet soup, Wayne in Blount County, because his last four digits is 29-20 of his Social Security number. So anybody out there who needs to know for an opportunity to bet, for an opportunity to just feel like you have a ball. If you have ball board numbers 9 and 0, congratulations. You're going to make a lot of money this weekend. Why is the car buying experience different here at Whitehead Auto Sales?
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1: I mean, Chevy's,
0: hybrid.
1: Ford, SUV hybrids. 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
0: Jeeps.
1: I saw a Mustang
0: efficiency
1: over there where I parked. 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
0: Riley, go hot. I'm being that guy right now, and I'm trying not to be that host, but I need you two to talk me off this ledge here. When I said Monday, why do I feel like this is going to be the longest week certainly that I can remember, because look, we do this for a living, and it's just kind of stacking the days. Monday, Tuesday, Wednesday, Thursday, Friday, you get to Saturday, you talk Sunday, and then you reset on Monday. Dude, I'm gonna be real, we're not even on Friday yet, it's Thursday, and I should be juiced up because it's rivalry Thursday. I should be juiced up, college football tonight. You see Green Bay Atlanta tonight for the NFL. I just want them to play football already. I don't care that Trump's coming anymore. I don't care that the communication... Wait till you hear this if you haven't heard about communications with headsets. We'll tell you that coming up, at least before Love It or Leave It here.
1: I did some big
0: o'clock.
1: J on that as well.
0: Did you really?
1: I spent probably about... Because I saw the tweet, and I spent probably about 45 minutes calling people and trying to verify that, and... it's pretty interesting. It's not that big. It's not going to be a big deal whatsoever, but we will hit on that later on. Thing with the President of the United States coming to town, that, you know, some precautions have to be taken.
0: Riley, has this been the longest week from game day to game day that you can remember? Because it certainly has been from me, between Kennesaw State and Texas kicking off at noon on Saturday, right here on the flagship station for Tennessee Sports, 99.1 The Sports Animal.
2: Yeah, I mean, you go from Kennesaw State, and it's like, okay, we've already had this tune-up game.
0: Yes.
2: And then Georgia Tech didn't really, you know, push the needle in any direction, but you answered some more questions there.
0: Yes.
2: So you go into that Kennesaw State game, there are a few things you need to address, but it wasn't a game where I was like, oh, I need to see XXX, YYY, ZZZ figured out. It's just... We kind of know what at this point what Tennessee is going to bring on each sides of the ball. So it did kind of feel like a little bit of a loading time in between when you got that Georgia Tech game, because there was so much anticipation and excitement, because that's a program that has been pretty good over the last few years. And maybe they're not that anymore, but still going into that game, there was the expectation that, hey, maybe Georgia Tech can give you something. They didn't end up doing that ultimately. So you had to wait from that to Kennesaw State, and that was so long because you wanted to see, you're just like ready for the next game because you wanted to learn more about this team. And then you got Kennesaw State, and it wasn't really much. So now you get the number one team in the country coming to Neyland Stadium, and it's going to have College Game Day, and now we know our guest picker, and there's all this excitement around it, and now the President of the United States is going to be there, and it's just, it feels like it keeps ramping up and ramping up, and I look down and it's like, oh my gosh, there's still two more days before the game kicks off.
1: Did he just bring up the best point? Has Tennessee essentially gone snooze Furman, snooze Georgia Tech, snooze Kennesaw State, bam, right in your face, Texas, what's up?
3: Yeah, I mean,
1: has it been just the slowest buildup ever, and bam, here's your big grand prize of number one Texas?
3: I mean, it was two payday games. You knew what those were going to be. Georgia Tech, kind of felt like you knew that was going to be going into it. I did not see Tennessee, you know, winning by three scores, but still, you knew that Tennessee was going to dominate that football game. At least I did. At least a lot of people thought that.
1: There was some on the show.
3: I didn't say that.
1: I didn't say it was you. I just said some.
3: But, I mean, you know, you come into Texas, and this is where I'll disagree with Riley a little bit. Like, I don't know, like, when somebody says, what do you think about Tennessee's new defense? I have no clue. I don't know. Because it's not been tested. And it's going to get tested on Saturday. So, like, I think they're going to come out and line up in different spots. I mean, that secondary is paper thin. Oh, my gosh. It is paper thin. Hopefully you'll get Dylan Lewis back in a couple of weeks or whatever. But I don't know. And I think Tennessee's going to be aggressive. I think Tennessee's going to show a lot of different looks. I think Tennessee's going to try to do everything it can to make Arch Manning, who was not good on the road last year, as uncomfortable as possible. And we're going to see a lot of things we haven't seen so far, but I don't know what to expect from the defense. Here's what I think. Like, you think about Arch in this football game. He's gone all week long here, and everybody talk about how bad he is on the road. Right? He's listened to the show, you know, that bad he is on the road. Texas overall last year was putrid on the road, okay? You're going back to Knoxville where your uncle was everything here.
1: Your uncle's king.
3: You're the number one team in the country.
1: Yes.
3: All the pressure in this football game is on Texas.
1: Yes.
3: And a lot of it's on Arch Manning.
1: Absolutely.
3: Not to say that's going to mean a thing. I'm just saying if you look at this football game, like Tennessee's kind of sitting there like, yeah, you know, expecting a lot and excited and true freshman quarterback and all that. But, you know, you're the lower-ranked team. You're not supposed to win this game. Nobody's really picking you to win this game on a national scale.
1: That's a good point.
3: All the pressure's on the visitors right here. Does that make a difference? Who knows? I mean, who knows, right? But, you know, on the other side, you got a true freshman quarterback playing in his fourth game, first SEC game ever with POTUS in town in College Game Day against the number one team in the country. So there's pressure on both sides, but I think there's so much more pressure on Texas' side. So, again, we talked about it all week long. I was talking to somebody earlier today, so I was like, man, I still have two radio shows to do before this game happens. But, man, it's once you get there, at least we don't have to wait a long time on Saturday for the game to start.
1: This actually might be the only beautiful thing about a noon kickoff. No, seriously. I mean, like, I'm not a fan of having to be on campus at 8 o'clock Saturday morning to do a pregame show outside of Gate 21 at the Tennessee Amphitheater, but...
3: Kegs and eggs.
1: Something.
3: Kegs and eggs.
1: I'm just...
3: I was going to tell you, even 8 o'clock sounds ambitious, I would suggest earlier, but a guy we're going to bring on the show, Jason Baum from Tennessee Athletics, he's going to tell us all about this from a fan's perspective, what's changing with POTUS coming to town, College Game Day, when you should arrive at the stadium, what time the gates are open. They put out a release last night, but you know, Jason's going to come in and tell us exactly like, okay, here's what you got to know with everything changing with POTUS coming to town. That's coming up in about 15 minutes or 20 minutes at 3:30.
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1: What an absolute joker you are. It's five burning questions, and we'll have it for you here on the station where the Vols play. We've got a jam-packed show, which also includes the Hall of Famer Jimmy Himes and the VFL Ollie Lane and the Games and Things Pigskin Panel from Whitehead Auto Sales, Alcoa, 99.1 The Sports Animal, and 640 AM The Sports Monster in the Tri-Cities.
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0: 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Tyler and Kaner are back on 99.1 The Sports Animal. Head to head, toe to toe, mano a mano. Two men enter, one man leaves. 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
4: With several national media members picking the Vols over Texas this weekend, does that give you more confidence or pause?
5: Yeah, you know, I'll be intrigued to see when more of these picks come out tomorrow. I mean, just kind of people you talk to in the industry, it's like, hey, I like Tennessee at home this weekend, or man, I love that freshman quarterback, or hey, Arch is bad on the road and all that. Josh Pate picked Tennessee to win. We'll see who else does. I mean, to me, it gives me more pause. I ain't gonna lie to you. It's like, I like Tennessee being in that underdog, which it clearly is. But I like Tennessee continuing to be in that underdog role. You know, Tennessee against the world. Nobody believes in Tennessee. I kind of like that aspect more, even though you're playing at home.
3: Pause. Because eventually the outside noise starts making its way to Steve Sarkisian, and then he starts finding a way to use it as a motivator for this Texas team.
6: I said we can't win. Some idiots out there saying it took overtime for us to win in Lexington and Starkville last year. No, man. I need this to be just paddle boats and quiet times, and then Tennessee goes for the throat early. At least gives me more pause than confidence.
5: And the old Kirby Smart.
7: Nobody believed you. They said you win seven games.
5: Kirby, nobody said that.
3: Literally nobody has picked you to go 7-5 since you got to Atlanta.
5: You were picked to win the conference.
4: Who is the one under the radar Vol we are talking about Saturday night, win or loss?
3: You ready for this?
5: Hit me with a deep cut.
3: TK Keys has a touchdown in this game, and everybody's going, see?
5: Okay.
3: TK Keys, he's going to have a touchdown either to pile on or get him back in the game. There will be momentum shifting on the freshman's touchdown catch. Pile on. We got a game again. We're back at it. Pat McAfee is going to be on the sideline somewhere. No, you guys dog him. Pat McAfee is going to go deuce in his pants, so he's going to need four of them. So TK Keys is going to have a huge shift of momentum in this game. Positive for Tennessee.
5: I like it. I'm going to go with your deep cut yesterday. Give me Luka Wolf. Tennessee is going to have to run to 12 personnel. Tennessee would need to protect that quarterback. Tennessee is having success running the football in it now. Didn't run it as much against Georgia Tech or last week against Kennesaw State. But despite the injury to Ethan Davis, you're still going to run 12 personnel. You're going to have to rely on three tight ends. Luka Wolf, freshman. That's my deep cut. A guy that I think can play a lot of snaps, help block, but very similar to what the transfer to Oklahoma last year, Jack Van Dorschelaer, did for Tennessee. I could see Wolf kind of growing into that.
4: Thumbs up or thumbs down to Johnny Knoxville being the game day guest picker?
5: I mean, I don't hate it. Thumbs up, it's fine. We've been talking about some of this throughout the week, and he's a name that's been mentioned in this conversation over the years, no doubt. We haven't mentioned him. I think he and Pat on the same set, it's going to be a whole lot of adrenaline, a whole lot of yelling, and a whole lot of theatrics. I think you guys know I wanted Kevin Hart. I thought that'd be a home run get. I think Rick Barnes would have been perfect for this situation this week. But Johnny Knoxville, thumbs up. I'm not gonna hate on that.
3: I don't think there's a single person out there outside of somebody who doesn't know who Johnny Knoxville is. I'll say it, I don't care. As long as it's not a country artist, as long as it's not some artist, as long as it wasn't somebody. I mean, we already get that all the time. I've already got the Luke Bryant drunk on stage at a Georgia game barking all the time. I don't care who the country artist was you were going to pick. I know there was one who was popular than the others. We don't need that. We don't need any more of that, okay? Johnny Knoxville, to Kaner's point, will add some entertainment. They'll probably do some kind of ridiculous stunt on the air, and it will actually stick beside some wallpaper country artist or some hunk that's on a movie screen that makes people go, is he that guy who did that
6: Yeah, that's right. That's the guy who's in that movie with the storms and the tornadoes. Is that that country artist too? Yeah, the chair in Nashville. Yeah. We don't need that.
5: I know you're watching. Johnny Knoxville was fantastic today on the Pat McAfee show when they made that announcement. He's really good.
4: Tennessee safety Dejon Lane was named to ESPN's all-transfer portal pickup team. Through the first 3 weeks of the season, is Lane the best defensive back for the Vols?
6: No. It is a transfer, but I'm trying to decide, do I give it to Kayan Lee or Quay Moss? Early, I'd say Quay Moss. Because of his versatility, what he's able to do both on return game and what he's able to do playing both safety, the star position. His versatility has already shined on multiple levels in three games so far for Tennessee. So I'll say K-State transfer Quay Moss.
5: Yeah, how about we like not let him return punts because, you know, your secondary is paper thin, just a thought. You know, just a thought.
6: Who would you rather have back there?
5: Anybody but him when you're paper thin in the secondary. I mean, DeJuan, like, Morris. Come on. Tyree King, maybe. I don't know. I mean,
4: apparently Tyree King's just not been doing it, though.
5: Yeah, you're right.
6: Like, if there's any position that you could actually spare some depth, it would be Tyree Keene, wide receiver.
5: Lane's been great. He's been fantastic. I will say that the best, I would say Quay Moss is your best defensive back right now. I think TJ Metcalf in the long run will be in this conversation. Of course, the corners are good. But I'll say Quay Moss is there right now because he does a little bit of everything, which is why I don't want him to get hurt on special teams.
4: After some Big J journalism from Tyler and Kaner, we were able to confirm that both coaches have been made aware of a potential, albeit brief, communication halt with the headsets if and when POTUS enters, leaves, or moves around the stadium. In terms of the game, is this a big deal?
5: Yeah, starting to see a lot of these reports come out here in the last couple of hours. Steve Sarkisian, I guess it was today, maybe this morning, met with the media and said that anytime you play in a game, whenever the president enters, leaves, or moves around in the stadium, that they cut all communication off. And so you have to prepare for that.
6: Mr. President, please only move when Texas has the football.
5: I think it's only a big deal like when he leaves the stadium because he'll presumably be in before kickoff. Anyway, to me, based on the conversations I've had today, I don't think this is a big deal at all. Like, you're talking like 10, 15 seconds. Like, not a big deal. How often does it happen? I don't know. But, you know, back in the day, you call plays, hand signaling it in. You know, maybe you'll do that for one play. So I don't think this is going to be a big deal at all. But it is something interesting that I had no clue about until Steve Sarkisian said it.
6: It's only a big deal if you accidentally pick up the telephone and you're talking to that person who won't shut up and get off the phone, so you have to fake like you're going through a tunnel. You know what I'm talking about. Hey, I'll call you later. Okay. Tyler, I can still hear everything you're saying. No, you can't. Look, technology in 2026 with the guy who right now has a cell phone carrier that can only get a one bar right now where we're at Whitehead Auto Sales, I think it's fine. It's not that big of a deal. And if it is a big deal, I'm sure there'll be a 30 for 30 made for it 20 years from now about the time Trump ended the communication.
5: Well, it's happened over the years. National championship game last year, I was told, and it's going to be for both teams as well. So also, you did that to me on the phone yesterday, so appreciate that, you jerk.
6: I don't remember doing that on the phone to you at all.
5: You jerk.
6: You actually have to call me for that to actually happen.
5: That's true.
6: We don't talk to each other unless we're sitting next to each other.
5: 3-7, and that's it. That's it.
4: Comes down to, who do I think is more likely to have an underrated player to potentially make a play on Saturday, Luka Wolf or TK Keys?
6: Play the zipper. We know the answer.
4: It's Luka Wolf.
6: You are. I can't even anymore. I don't believe half the things that come out of your mouth.
4: With the injury to Ethan Davis.
6: I don't believe anything you guys say anymore.
4: They're going to work more of those tight ends in beyond just Trent Thomas and Deson Brain.
6: Okay.
4: It's Luka Wolf.
6: So when TK Key scores a touchdown in this game, do I tweet at you guys, or do I just text you, or do I just completely stop all communication like Trump's walking through the stadium? Because you already know that it's coming.
5: It's fine. 15 seconds later, we'll be all right. Yeah. Riley, what an astute.
8: You do all three.
6: Thank you. I will. It's like a wolf.
5: Yeah. What an astute decision you just made right there, young man.
6: Speaking of President Trump, what different procedures, what different steps had to be taken to allow the President of the United States to make an appearance for this giant get-together between Texas and Tennessee? Well, there's a man who has actually been involved with a lot of those decision-makings from the University of Tennessee, and he's going to join us next on the program. Jason Baum, he wants to talk to you, the fan, you, the listener, and let you know how life can be a little bit more smoother if you're coming to Neyland Stadium coming up on Saturday when these two programs get together. Tyler and Kaner from Whitehead Auto Sales, 99.1 The Sports Animal and 640 AM Sports Monster.
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2: Thursday afternoon, maybe a few light showers lingering around the area today. Otherwise, temperatures in the upper 60s in the Tri-Cities, upper 50s in the mountains. We start to clear out tonight. 49 degrees for Friday morning, 74 with sunshine tomorrow. What a beautiful fall weekend ahead with sunshine both Saturday, Sunday with highs in the 70s, lows in the 40s. From Storm Team Low Weather, I'm meteorologist Jeremy Eisenhoff.
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8: Hey, did you hear the rumor? Number one, Texas is coming to town on Saturday. Give us more. Hey, did you hear? College game days coming to the University of Tennessee. Number one, Texas against 14th ranked Tennessee. Give us more. Hey, did you hear? The President of the United States is coming because college game day is going to be on Rocky Top with the number one Texas Longhorns taking on the number 14 Tennessee Volunteers. Give me more. It's like going to Chipotle and you think they're going to give you that double scoop, so you ask them for that third scoop. You just want more, and you'll be able to hear the action from Neyland Stadium right here on the flagship station for Tennessee Sports. That's both 99.1, the Sports Animal in Knoxville, and 640 AM, the Sports Monster in the Tri-Cities. We're here in Alcoa, just a couple of clicks away from McGee Tyson Airport. That is going to be a very busy airport over the next 48 plus hours. Talk more about what it means when leaving the airport and getting to campus. There can only be a couple of individuals who can actually timeline the last couple of days for us. And one of those individuals is the Executive Associate Athletics Director. I got to make sure I get his full title on his business card. Chief Communications Officer. Some refer to him JB. The formal government name is Jason Baum, joining us at the University of Tennessee. Jason, Tyler, and Kaner, first and foremost, take a breath like I need to whenever discussing everything that's happening at the University of Tennessee. Can you walk us through the timeline? Jason, when did the guys in the glasses and the black suits and the microphones and the sleeves show up to your front door and go, we need to talk about POTUS coming to Neyland Stadium on Saturday? Good afternoon.
9: Good afternoon, guys. Thanks for having me. I know the first time I heard about it was probably Tuesday in one of our cabinet meetings with our athletic administration that it could be a chance that the president would be joining us. And then Wednesday evening, I got a call from a member of the local media that said they had a good source that was confirmed that the president was coming. And sure enough, that source was correct. And here we are. So what a day it's going to be on Saturday.
10: Yeah, to say the least, right? I mean, college game day's in town, obviously the number one team in the country, SEC opener, the game's at noon, and now POTUS in town. I think what everybody wants to know is, and I know you guys put out some guidelines and some stuff last night, but for those that haven't seen it, how is this going to affect ingest into the stadium? When do gates open? How long are lines expected to be? What time should they get there? Can you kind of just give us a lay of the land to the best of your knowledge on how to get into the stadium on Saturday?
9: Sure. So we announced last night that gates would be opening earlier at 9 a.m. And we're doing our best actually right now. We're hoping we'll be able to announce this officially, but we're going to try and get gates to open at 8:30 just to relieve a little more of the congestion. But when fans do get in, you know, from, you know, if it opens at 8:30 or 9, we're going to have half price concessions from 9 to 10. Game day is going to be on the video from 9 to 10. So video board. So we're really stressing for people to try and get into Neyland as early as possible. If you're not in line, you know, and to get in the stadium by 10:30, we can't guarantee you're going to see the awesome pregame pageantry that's going to be inside Neyland Stadium. So for folks please exercise as much patience and a lot more time than you normally would.
8: Jason Baum joining us at the University of Tennessee ahead of Saturday's game day operations. Jason, a lot of the text messages that we're getting is, okay, so what does it mean from upkeep of security? So I'm assuming, to the best of your knowledge, pretty much all game day type of, I guess, procedurals are going to be kind of already in place. Clear bag policy, all the other things. Is there any additionals outside of giving yourself more time and more grace that we need to know about? I mean, you guys are doing a great job. You already mentioned the half price concession stand for that first hour, and they're going to be able to enjoy kind of the national pomp and circumstance already on the Jumbotron at Neyland Stadium. Are there any more of those kind of fill in the cracks of, hey, if you do need this or if you're experiencing this? I know some of our listeners are also going to be in the suites. Are there going to be any more of those kind of extra procedurals they're going to have to go through to be able to get to their seats on Saturday?
9: Yeah, I mean, I think that we haven't announced it yet, but we will be pushing out communication to everyone. The security perimeter we had for the first two games, it is going to be moving closer to the stadium for this game. So it will be a little tight.

0: game day setup, getting over there to be a part of the festivities at 9 or, you know, whenever it starts, I guess 9 o'clock in the morning. And then two-parter, when they go into Neyland Stadium, you guys announced the southwest corner is where they're going to be. Any specific reason for that location inside Neyland Stadium, which, again, it's going to be awesome to see on TV anyway?
1: I guess to go to the second one first. I mean, we just have such a limited footprint in there inside the stadium that really that was probably the best option we had to put in that southwest corner. So the other corner on the southeast side, the visiting team uses that to kind of warm up. And then, you know, the north side, Eric, you've been there enough times with recruits and, you know, all the pregame, you know, VIPs and guests and whatnot. I mean, it's just, it's
0: Letterman.
1: It's pretty chaotic. So, like, I don't think there'd be any way to kind of fit it into that footprint. I think fans will see the game day set's going to go from, say, the 5-yard line to the 15-yard line. So, I mean, it's a pretty decent sized footprint that they will be in inside the stadium. But at the same time, knowing how our fans are and how great, you know, Vol Nation is, I probably expect to see the place packed, you know, for the last hour of the show when they're in there, you know, making their picks and going through the rest of the day. For in the morning with game day, no, I don't think there'd be too many. I mean, I'm sure there's going to be just a heightened sense in and around the stadium, but I mean, I would hope for the most part it's going to be pretty similar when you go to the game day set as in years past.
2: Hey, Jason, are you willing to take and answer a question from one of our listeners on the text line? I hope you are.
1: Sure.
2: Will you ask Jason if Texas is bringing that stupid cow with them here to Neyland Stadium? I think they're referring to Bevo. Are there any plans for a live mascot on the sidelines for the University of Texas on Saturday?
1: I do not believe so, frankly.
0: No room.
2: There's no room.
0: There's no room.
2: There's no room.
1: Could you imagine? I mean, honestly, though, could you imagine if he was here along with everyone else? I mean, and it's so tight to begin with that even if we didn't have so many, you know, key dignitaries and media and everyone alike coming to the game, I don't think that's really possible. But no, he will not be here.
0: Jason Baum, the Executive Associate Athletics Director, you forgot this earlier, Tyler, of Brand Advancement and Chief Communication Officer.
2: I can't fit it. It's so much. It's 240 characters, man. I'm trying to get it in there.
0: Very important guy joining us here on Tyler and Kaner. Hey, Jason, thanks so much, man. Is there anything else that maybe we missed that you want the Tennessee fans to know who's coming to the game? I know you have more announcements coming, but anything else maybe you want to get out there that we missed?
1: I just think this is one of those, if you think you're coming to the game right around kickoff, you're really going to be impacted. So especially, you know, once the president does land and his motorcade of getting here, I mean, roads will be impacted. So, I mean, I just please try and get here as early as you can to avoid that. Get in the stadium, enjoy the half price concession. You know, I know it's going to be maybe a little different. I did want to mention one kind of adjustment as well. Fans will see tomorrow on the Vol walk. It will be a little different. Our players and coaches aren't going to be able to go over and physically, you know, touch, interact fans, high fives, hugs with their family members. We got to keep that a clean zone for security reasons. So we will see a little bit of a different adjustment for Vol walk there. We'll still do it, obviously, but we just can't have that physical interaction like we normally would.
2: It's Jason Baum coming in to make sure to give us all the details we need that you need for Saturday and what's going to be one of the biggest atmospheres since you guys go down your list. 22 Bama, 15 Oklahoma. And on this year's slate, you also have to take into consideration big matchups like Bama, like LSU, like Auburn. But I don't think any bigger than when the President of the United States is going to be joining us here on Rocky Top. Jason, I have to imagine it's already been a busy week. You still have a busy week ahead of you. Saturday will be here before you know it. The fact that you took 10 minutes out to join us means the world to us, brother. Go out, enjoy the rest of your Thursday, and we'll catch up when we all catch our breaths, hopefully after a Tennessee victory Saturday night there at Neyland Stadium. Thank you, sir.
1: Well, thanks, guys, for having me. I always enjoy listening to your show. You guys are the best. Take care.
0: No, you're the best. You're the best.
2: No, Jason Baum brought great news to the table for a lot of people out there wondering. Bevo will not be here.
0: Bevo, no room. No room for Bevo, but Matthew McConaughey, I bet, will be
2: here. The text line right now, there's a unanimous yes. There are prayer emoji hands. I can't. I didn't know people would get so juiced for a live mascot not making the road trip.
0: Real talk, though. Really do appreciate Jason coming on again. We've had Tyler and I, Ryle. I mean, everybody really has just been asked so many questions. What does this mean? What does this mean? What does this mean? I'm like, you know what? Let me bring the guy on who has all those answers. So appreciate him. There will be more announcements to come.

0: tonight, in the morning, or tomorrow. So be on the lookout if you're going to the game. Again, he said it there, 10:30, you're probably pushing it to get into the stadium for pregame festivities. I would start lining up there, you know, as early as you can get.
1: That's Riley, that's you too. For those of you who want to see our co-host slash producer out on campus, he's probably going to be near a keg and probably a fried egg or two. Do not let him do that. He has got to be a very busy boy. That's got to be on his best behavior, that happening Saturday when Tennessee takes on Texas. It's still 2 days away. I don't have time, and I'm being a very impatient kid. It's December 23rd. Can I just open up one present on Christmas Eve, or do I have to wait till the fat man comes on December the 24th at night?
2: Gotta wait.
1: Can I just get one touchdown to start the game 7-0 Tennessee? It's Eric. It's Tyler. Riley Halton back in the Budweiser studios. 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
4: Thursday afternoon, maybe a few light showers lingering around the area today. Otherwise, temperatures in the upper 60s in the Tri-Cities, upper 50s in the mountains. Start to clear out tonight. 49 degrees for Friday morning, 74 sunshine tomorrow. What a beautiful fall weekend ahead with sunshine. Both Saturday, Sunday with highs in the 70s, lows in the 40s. From Storm Team Local Air Bureau to Jeremy Eisenhower.
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0: 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They are the standard here in Blount County. 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So, Riley, what time are you going to? It's going to be interesting for you. You got to be in the studio in the morning on Saturday, and then you got to make your way to the stadium. What's your game plan, Riley, on Saturday morning?
24: Pray. That's the plan.
1: Not only is he handsome, but he's funny, ladies. Give him a call, 656-9900.
24: Yeah, trying to get from here to the parking, and then from the parking to the stadium itself with the enhanced security. Yeah, I'm hoping things go well for me. We'll figure it out.
0: I feel like this game is going to be one of those games where, like, in 10 years, and hopefully the game will live up to it, and it'll be a great game, and hopefully Tennessee wins. But, like, just everything, the circus it is with game day, the expectations, number one team in the country, like, Faison Brandon storyline, Arch Manning coming to Knoxville, and then POTUS. Tyler, it's one of those games where you look back in, like, 10 or 15 years, like, oh, my gosh, yeah, that was a wild weekend.
1: Yeah. This is good. Can we all have honesty hour for a second? Good. I'm glad we're all on the same page. We're going to play a game called Never Have I Ever. You probably haven't done it since you were like 14 or 15, and there was probably a cute girl across from you. But here, we're all friends. We're going to hang out for a second, all right? Everybody put one index finger in the air. Just one, okay? Because I know I'm going to get you out on this one. Never have I ever lied about being at a Tennessee football game to try to chase clout or to say that I was part of a game, and then so I could be a part of a big memory. Everybody drop your hands. Everybody's lied at least one time. Oh, no, I was. Okay, Jared, you're an honest man. I appreciate that. Thank you for being our engineer and on-site. Oh, no, I was at the 98 Florida game. No, you weren't. You had a chance to go, but you didn't go. I was at the 98 Sterner fumble game. Yes, I was. No, you weren't. You had a chance to go, but then it was raining, and you were like, I'll go to the next game. I was at the 2004 Florida game when Jay Wade and Ainge and Will Hoyt. No, you had a chance, but you didn't go. If you don't arrive, if you don't see, I know what you're thinking to yourself. You keep scrolling social media, all right? And there's that person you haven't talked to in like 10 years, but they keep putting their tickets up for sale. They keep including the photo of like maybe their little kid standing in the seat, and you can see the field in the background, and it's got the section, it's got the seat numbers, it's got the price. Don't be that person who says shoulda, coulda, woulda. I'll get the next one. Oh, there's still two more big games. There's that big October against Bama. There's that big November against LSU. Uh-uh. Think about this for a second. Are you a true Vol? Do you have the means to be able to do it? Do you want to say that you were in-house the night the President of the United States showed up to see Tennessee knock off number one Texas? Guys, the University of Tennessee lifetime against the AP-ranked number one team is 2-17. Jimmy Hines just put up two fingers. He's either telling me peace, deuce, or he's letting me know the answer's two. I think he's telling me the answer's two. Do you want to be in-house Saturday afternoon when the University of Tennessee does something they've only done two other times? 59 against LSU, 85 against Bo Jackson and Auburn. Billy Cannon, Bo Jackson, Arch Manning. Think about it. 656-9900. 656-9900. Jimmy Himes was alive when Tennessee knocked off Billy Cannon in LSU. He was probably covering the program. The guy looks 39, but he's been around for like 100 years. It's crazy. And he still hasn't retired. He's going to give us his thoughts on how Tennessee knocks off Texas. Ollie Lane, the VFL, he's going to tell us how Tennessee knocks off Texas. I bet Ollie Lane can share with us how loud it was in a respective game all the way back in 2022 when Alabama came to town. And I know there's a few of you out there who are saying, I want your riding with Ivan's play because you've hit three in a row. Yes, I have. I'm going for four straight. I'm going for Thursday Night Football. And I'm going to go for a play that actually might surprise you a little bit. Can you wait 10 extra minutes? You know what we should do, gentlemen? Can I make an executive, like, POTUS-like decision on the air?
0: Let's hear it.
1: I think we should move Riding with Ivans permanently to the 410 portion of our program.
0: It's a really good idea.
1: You think we should do that?
0: Let's do it.
1: Sold. Done. We'll send it to Congress. We'll sign off on it. Everything else will be awesome. I'm happy to report that the Alcoa Police Department's here to finally pick up my co-host after all the years of shenanigans. Officer, we appreciate everything that you do. I'll actually tackle him if you want to shackle him. Tackle and shackle. Thank you. The Alcoa Police Department loves Tyler and Kaner, and we love them. And we'll show that love next right here on the station where the Vols play. 99.1, the Sports Animal, and 640 AM, the Sports Monster in the Tri-Cities. 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
30: 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Michael Penix Jr. makes his season debut for the Atlanta Falcons and head coach Kevin Stefanski tonight against the Packers. Could this be Penix's last chance to prove himself to the Falcons? Atlanta's coaching staff and front office did not draft him and could move on after this season if he doesn't play well or suffers another injury. I'm Adam Abdallah.
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33: Mostly
2: cloudy and cool here on this Thursday afternoon. Maybe a few light showers lingering around the area today. Otherwise, temperatures in the upper 60s in the Tri-Cities, upper 50s in the mountains. We start to clear out tonight. 49 degrees for Friday morning, 74 with sunshine tomorrow. What a beautiful fall weekend ahead with sunshine both Saturday, Sunday with highs in the 70s, lows in the 40s. From Storm Team Low Weather, I'm meteorologist Jeremy Eisenzahl.
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0: Well, how about a brand new hour of Tyler and Kaner right here on the station where the Vols play? 99.1 The Sports Animal. Tyler Ivins, Eric Kane.
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2: Yeah, you and Will, big on the Foo Fighters.
0: Do you know what else it related Dave Grohl news? Do you know what happened on this day 35 years ago?
2: Enlighten me.
0: An album called Nevermind by the band Nirvana came out. Are you familiar with it?
2: I'm familiar with Nirvana.
0: Are you familiar with their 1991 album, Nevermind?
2: Sing a song. I'll probably know it.
0: I bet you there are plenty of songs you know from the album.
2: I bet I'll know it.
0: Yeah. Half the album, I was going to say. I bet you Jerry Kirchensteiner can help us out.
2: So, I'm familiar.
0: Games and Things, bringing you the Pigskin Panel. If there's anybody who knows anything about Nirvana, Kurt Cobain, and Dave Grohl, I bet you it's the individual who's joining us right now. His name is Jimmy Himes. Jimmy, tell me more about Dave Grohl and the Foo Fighters, but drummer of Nirvana.
3: No, I will not.
0: You will not? Because there are bigger things to talk about on this program.
3: I'd rather talk about Bevo.
0: Would you? Be real. Are you surprised Bevo ain't jumping a first-class ticket with the horns here to Knoxville?
3: No, not at all. I don't think he travels on the road because there aren't many places that could handle Bevo. So, no, I'm not surprised he isn't.
0: I don't think Smokey would like to have some uninvited guests join him here at General Nealon's house.
3: Could nip at his hoofs.
0: No. I'm going to save it for later in the program. I'm going to start very easy for you. Let's do a smooth takeoff here.
3: All right.
0: Tennessee, Texas. Brother, there are many people who looked at the 26th calendar and said, this is going to be one of the biggest matchups of the year. Jimmy, I'm going to beat them to it. I think it's the biggest matchup of the year. Not Bama. Yeah. Not LSU. You got Peyton coming home. There are a lot of people who are going to be joining us on the guest list. He's already made it known that he's going to fan. Blood's thicker than colors of your alma mater. Your overall thoughts on what's going to be Saturday at noon, number one, number 14.
3: Fabulous atmosphere. It'll be a great atmosphere. You got some people are surprised that it's the lead game on ABC, but my guess is that they wanted to have a marquee game to start out with and keep you engaged the rest of the day. For the game at noon, the game at 3:30, the game at night. I think that's probably what they're thinking is, but I think it's one of the biggest games at Neyland Stadium. I've been covering this program for over 40 years, and it would rank in the top five or six to me with all the hoopla around it and so forth. So I'm looking forward to this, and I remember talking to a guy a couple of years ago when Texas came in the league, a guy in Knoxville, and he said he told the Commissioner Sankey, he said, as soon as Texas got in, he said, you need to schedule them for Knoxville because Arch Manning playing in the place where Peyton Manning was a star, you got to do it. Don't put Tennessee in Austin while Arch is here. Put him in Knoxville.
0: Yeah. Really?
3: Yes. So
2: this is also
3: – Sankey agreed with
0: it. So you would say that the Arch coming to Knoxville first instead of going to Austin was by design?
3: Yes.
0: Okay.
3: Yeah. Absolutely.
0: Well, no, sometimes it comes together like that.
3: Yeah, it makes sense. Yeah.
2: This is also one of those, I mean, there were so many years, you know, during Butch or Dooley or you know, maybe even the tail end of Pruitt where you just never had a chance against the number one ranked team. Like, I mean, the spread was like 30, 34, 28. This is like 4.5 right now. And Grant Ramey had a great stat, ballquest.com, of this is the smallest spread against the number one ranked team going back to 97 Florida. So, I mean, of course you have a chance to win this football game, but, like, the last couple of times you played number one ranked teams, it's like, you're just kind of hoping to hang around. Though this time,
0: I'm sorry. Were you the one who brought the spread up, or was it me who brought the spread up?
2: Me.
0: I'm rubbing off on you is what's happening. Jimmy, your thoughts.
3: Is that AP only? Because there was another team that was ranked number one in the coaches' poll that Tennessee played.
2: Oh, I don't know.
0: That's the 22 Bama game.
3: That's correct.
0: Bama was number one in the coaches.
2: 22 Georgia. Tennessee was like one, and Georgia was one in the coaches or whatever, right? Wasn't it Georgia?
3: No, Alabama was number one in the coaches' poll.
0: The 52-49 game that one of us played in, Alabama was the number one team in the coaches' poll.
2: It was Georgia ranked number one. Tennessee was in the CFP number one.
4: Yes.
2: That's what it was.
4: Yeah. That's what it was.
3: Yeah. Yeah.
4: Yes.
3: So, yeah, I just think it's going to be a phenomenal game. I think Tennessee can beat them. There are a number of reasons why. I can get into that a little bit later. I'm not picking Tennessee to win, but I think there is a pathway for Tennessee to beat Texas.
0: Ollie Lane, Jimmy's showed up already, and he's already going to pee in people's Cheerios.
4: I know.
0: What are your thoughts? I know we're going to cut open this turkey momentarily. Number one versus number 14. Don't sell me on Bama in October. Don't sell me on LSU in November. But the 2026 season tickets are – this is it. Now, this is the crown jewel of your season ticket package, number one versus number 14.
4: Yeah, I mean, if I was a season ticket holder, this would be the game that I would actually go to this season. I mean, this is a fantastic atmosphere. I mean, you got the leader of the free world coming. You got President Trump coming to watch us play football. I mean, that's pretty insane.
0: Right.
4: That's pretty insane. I mean, no matter how you look at it, what your views are, I mean, having him come to Knoxville, I mean, is pretty big in itself. But just the matchup itself is big. I mean, not many times that you're going to be able to take on what is claimed to be the number one team in the country. And for Texas, not often in recent history that they've had the ability to defend a number one ranking.
0: Mm-hmm.
4: So it's going to be interesting on both sides. I'm interested to see how this Texas team translates on the road. Obviously, it's a different team than it is than it was last year. But there was a lot of difficulties on the road.
2: It was not a good road football
4: team. No. And especially when Arch got rattled, it seemed like the offense around him really seemed to kind of take its turn of falling apart around him as well. So if the defense and Jim Knowles can get to him, I'd expect a really good night for the Vols.
3: That's one reason I give Tennessee a chance, because Texas was so bad on the road last year, and we don't know what they are on the road
4: this
2: year. I've been saying that all week long. I was like, here are Arch stats on the road last year. This is what Texas did on the road. Mm-hmm. It's the only thing we have to go on right now, and it wasn't good, but you're right. I mean, they've had spring camp, fall camp. Those guys are Arch is a year older. Maybe it won't matter.
3: You can excuse the fact they lost at Ohio State 14-7.
2: Oh, yeah.
3: But they lost to Florida, which Steve Spurrier pointed out was 4-8. They lost to Georgia 35-10.
4: They should have lost to Kentucky.
3: And they went into overtime for Kentucky and Mississippi State.
4: Yep. Yeah.
3: So there's nothing impressive about what Texas did on the road last year.
4: And if I'm not wrong, they only leave the state of Texas this week and then one other time this season. Is that correct?
0: They leave the state of Texas once before their open date.
4: Yeah.
0: Once they get to their open date, they still have to go to Baton Rouge, and they still have to go to, correct me if I'm wrong, it is Como. But the point is, 10 of their 12 games, they play in the state of Texas, whether it's College Station, whether it's home in Austin, or when they play at the World's Fair against Oklahoma, because they always play that in Dallas.
4: Yep.
0: So, 10 of your 12 games, you want to talk about ushering your way to a home field advantage. It happens often. Jimmy, this is going to sound like a ridiculous question, what I'm about to ask you, but there have been plenty of times where I have seen the number one ranked team in the land, and I've gone, I don't know if they're the number one team in the land. But Tyler, they beat Ohio State. That's a dumb question to ask. Jimmy, is Texas the best team in college football in your mind right now?
3: I don't think so.
0: See, thank you. Let's have a discussion.
3: Well, okay, here's the way I would...
0: I'm not trying to water down the game on Saturday, but they make it seem like there's a force field.
3: Oh, they're really good.
0: They're really good.
3: They can be elite. But if Texas played Ohio State on a neutral site, I would take Ohio State.
0: As would I.
3: If Texas played, I don't know, a Notre Dame on a neutral site, I'd take Notre Dame.
0: So would I. I have them as my national champion.
3: So, Miami would give them a heck of a run. I don't think that's clearly defined right now.
0: Yes.
3: And Texas played one good quarter against Ohio State, right?
0: It's the one that counted.
3: So it was. That is true. So I have reservations about saying they're the number one ranked team in the country, but every year it seems like the team that's ranked number one in the country doesn't stay there. You might have two or three or four teams number one in the country before it's all over. But I am not convinced that Texas is the best team in the country.
0: Ollie's already shaking his head beside
4: you. I agree with him. I don't think Texas is the best team in the country. I think I've actually got three teams in mind that are probably better: Georgia, Notre Dame, and honestly, Ole Miss really surprised me against LSU, and I think they could probably beat Texas. I mean, I think that would be a good matchup to see. But to me, they had to beat Ohio State in Austin, and it was almost like a miracle in Austin. That wouldn't have happened in Columbus up in Ohio State.
0: Sure.
4: It wouldn't happen at a neutral site. And Ohio State, it's almost more on their fault, I feel like, that they lost that football game because they couldn't put away a 20-point spread or margin.
0: Lead. Yeah
4: exactly. Yeah. So, I mean, it's more on Ohio State's fault than it is Texas.
0: A quick follow-up. If you both – Karen, do you believe they're the best team in college football? I'm going to say no.
4: Just say yes. I see your face.
2: No. I think they're the best team on paper.
0: Okay.
2: I don't know if they're the best team in the –
0: I'm so glad you said that.
2: Yeah.
0: On paper, gentlemen, or in your minds, what's keeping Texas from being the best team in college football? The ranking and the number says they are, but what's keeping Ollie Lane and Jimmy Himes from saying, here's the reason why. They don't do this well. They don't have this. The DNA's not there. Their coach can't. What is it for you two?
3: Steve Sarkisian. I'm not sure he's a national championship coach. He may be, No, but it isn't, and I do, in fairness, need to point this out. As bad as I thought Texas was on the road last year, they were undefeated at home the previous 2 years.
4: Yeah. Mm-hmm.
3: I mean, on the road the previous 2 years. So I don't know if that's a one-year glitch for them as far as the way they played on the road last year. But if I'm looking at it from Tennessee's perspective, I'm thinking you darn sure have a chance to beat them based on the way they played on the road a year ago.
0: Jimmy, you and I are on the same page today. I think Sarkisian's Ryan Day. I don't think he'd ever get over the top, but once he does, watch out. Here comes the avalanche. Ollie?
4: To me, I think I just need to see more about how they're going to be on the road this year to say if they're going to be the best team or not.
0: Sure.
4: That's really what's kind of holding me back. But then also, I mean, they have inconsistencies throughout their play that, I mean, you'd want to see cleaned up, especially from a quarterback that you expect to be in a Heisman-type race. I mean, you expect him to play pretty perfect, and I just haven't seen that entirely out of him yet or the unit. So,
5: I was going to say head coach quarterback, and it's you're three games into this year, and one of the wins is great.
4: Mm-hmm.
5: You're right. It's like they played three bad quarters. They played great one quarter. It's all that mattered. So maybe that's too early to determine. He's been to the playoff before, and but it kind of felt like his realm was always they couldn't win the big one. Well, you want a big one. You know, Arch Manning played much better at the end of last year. Not good on the road, but like I don't. And through three games, like against UTSA, he was awful. He made some plays to win and beat Ohio State. So I would say, what's holding them back, Tyler? I said head coach quarterback for right now. But maybe, at least on the quarterback side, maybe that's too premature to say three games in.
3: Well, he's been a little inconsistent. Mm-hmm. I'll give you that.
4: Yeah.
3: So he needs to be more consistently accurate.
4: Mm-hmm.
3: And he has not been.
0: Yep. Let's shift. What still concerns you about the University of Tennessee, despite the fact they are 3-0 heading into their SEC opener? There's got to be some things that are still left unchecked. There still have to be some boxes that have to officially be looked at, examined, and determined where's the issues. Jimmy has those. Ollie has those. Tyler and Eric, we have those as well from Whitehead Auto Sales and Alcoa. We are 2 days out from Tennessee and Texas. You'll be able to hear it right here on the flagship stations for Volunteer Sports. 99.1, the Sports Animal in Knoxville, or 640 AM, the Sports Monster in the Tri-Cities.
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2: monster. I'm over here just juicing up the Hall of Famer, Jimmy Himes. Take the trip. Hang out with the family. Spend time.
3: That's what it's all about.
2: And it's so funny, too, because we are having some private discussions here over the last 20 minutes about family first and how important it is and how life is precious. And it just, Jimmy, will you retire already? I love seeing you, dude. But, dude, go take the trip. Go enjoy time with your beautiful wife. It is Jimmy Himes, the Hall of Famer. It is Holly Lane joining us here. Thanks to our friends at Games and Things, ourgameroom.com. Check them out. Level Road, Kingston Pike. That is Games and Things. Jimmy Himes, all right, now I need you on the clock, and I need you to be professional Jimmy Himes. 3-0 Tennessee. They still have some warts. What do you not like going into this matchup against Texas?
4: You want me to limit it to one?
2: I'll give you two because you've earned it. Go ahead.
4: Ollie's going to love this one. I need the offensive line to prove to me that they can get it done against an elite front seven. I want to see that.
3: Now, Cole Kubelik would disagree with you.
4: Who's that? Some Auburn guy.
2: Yeah, right. Yeah,
5: Jimmy Himes.
4: But I want to see them go. They haven't gone against a really good front.
2: Mm-hmm.
4: Okay, so I want to see that. And the other part of the equation is I want to see what Faison Brandon does
2: right
4: against a great defense. Has Tennessee limited him so far, and now they're going to unleash him against Texas? Or have they not run up tempo because he wasn't ready to handle it?
2: Right.
4: But now you're going to do it against Texas? How he plays, to me, is still – look, I love what he's done so far. But how he plays against Texas is going to be, to me, is still a question mark. It's a concern if he can get it done against a team that good.
2: Ollie?
3: You make this easy, Jimmy, because a lot of it I do agree with you on. Now, I mean, offensive line-wise, I think they have played better each game as it's gone along, and so I expect them to play better this week. I expect you'll see less rotation with people in there, depending on how performance is. You know, and the only one piece that I worry about right now is just Umarov. He's been inconsistent in the last two games, but then he has really great plays. And so you see the spark in it, but then you also see some of the downside. So you just hope that he's working to wrinkle some of that stuff out. But, you know, the second point that you brought up, you know, I feel like Marlon talked about it really well on our Monday, the final roundup.
4: Model balls.
3: Yes. Yeah. About why not, especially against a team like Kennesaw State, give him more? Why aren't we running the offense at the tempo? Because, like, if you get into Texas and you realize, well, shoot, I need to go fast to get something to happen, and I need to pull a couple of plays out of the bag that we haven't run yet.
2: Right.
3: Well, he hasn't done that yet. How is that going to happen? Is it going to work well? I would have rather have seen it more of a trial by fire because, you know, I felt like they did this a lot with Nico. They kept him kind of protected. They didn't give him a lot of the offense. That's when you really started seeing things slow down a lot. And I feel like ever since then, you've seen it kind of take that downward slide where it's kind of you're bottle feeding versus just kind of open the water hose and let them kind of drink from
4: it.
3: And I felt like they did that with Joey Aguilar to a point. And I guess he's a veteran guy. Maybe his mental capacity was at a higher level at his point in his career. But I feel like Faison, the way that he's played, his composure, the way that he looks, he's got the ability to do it.
4: Mm-hmm.
3: I'd like to see what he does when he gets challenged. As much as I hate to say it, I want to see how he responds when an interception happens or something doesn't go his way, because I think he's going to respond the right way. He's going to play the right way, just based on everything that he showed me so far.
6: Let me ask you this, Ollie, and this is going to sound like a dumb question whenever you hear it, but that's normal here, 3-7. But I've heard you guys talking about this before. Big guys, smaller guys.
3: Mm-hmm.
6: Which ones are easy to block? I've heard you guys talk about if you get those big beefy defensive linemen, defensive tackles, sometimes because they're a little slower usually, they're easier to block than some of the small, quicker guys. I ask this because the nose tackle's 387 on the roster.
5: Oh, yeah.
6: The other one's like 330.
2: Okay, I know when Bevo's got a helmet on.
6: They got a lot of beef in the interior, so I'm just kind of curious how, as an offensive lineman, you go about the big guys. And
5: I'll tell you what, the big guys, the really, really big guys, are probably good for about 1 to 2 plays. 1 to 2 plays a game, maybe 1 to 2 plays a half. They get tired really fast, especially if you are running the tempo. Yeah. Which, I'll give you, when I played against that giant 360-something pound nose tackle from Florida.
2: Yeah. You beat me to it.
5: After play 10, he was already, tapping the helmet, ready for his next guy to come in.
2: Were you dragging him to the dirt, or was he tapping out?
5: Granted, those first 2 or 3 plays, you're probably not going to move them very far. Yeah. They are just like a stone wall.
6: Mm-hmm.
5: But to your point, the little guys, they're the ones that are chock full of energy. They're always the ones want to do every single move and all that kind of stuff. Those are the guys that just, more than anything, they're just like an annoying, it's the gnat that you can't get.
6: Yeah.
5: It's hard to get your hands on them. It's hard to, react to all their different movements and stuff like that. The little guys are a lot harder. Big guys, you corral them a lot easier. So
2: I think I know your answer to this based on the questions or concerns that you have. Jimmy Furman, Georgia Tech, and then Kennesaw State. He didn't play all 12 quarters of football, but in the 12 quarters of football that Faison Brandon has seen, is he ready for the ranked number one team in the land?
4: See, I don't know. That's one of my concerns.
2: We can all admit.
4: I do like his poise.
2: Yeah.
4: I like his composure. I think he has a good command of the offense. I think he's athletic. I think he's accurate. He can run. So I like a lot of things about him. But he hasn't really been tested yet.
2: Mm-hmm.
4: And so that's an element of the unknown as to how he's going to deal with that. And it also makes me wonder, as I mentioned earlier, is Tennessee ready to go up-tempo with him at quarterback against – a lot of people think they should.
2: Mm-hmm.
4: Well, why have they not?
2: Take the training wheels off, but can they?
4: Yeah. So, and have they not gone up-tempo because they don't feel like he's ready for that?
6: Yeah.
4: But now you think he's ready for Texas?
2: And, Jimmy, you can't say anything about the calendar. You made it years in advance.
4: Yeah.
2: We're sorry Georgia Tech played like a 500 football team.
4: Yeah.
2: We're sorry Kennesaw State is still a Group of Six Conference USA team.
4: Yeah.
2: It's tough going snooze, snooze, snooze, bang, number one team in the land in the polls is coming to your house. Now, Faison, go out there and rip it up for 400-plus like it's 22 Alabama again.
4: I will say this. I don't think the moment's going to be too big for him.
2: Really?
4: And I think that is very important.
2: Mm-hmm.
4: Like, this is a guy that in high school was, 35-1 and won 2 state championships?
2: Yeah.
4: This is a guy that has shown poise and composure so far, even going, and I know Georgia Tech wasn't that good, but going to Georgia Tech, I thought he displayed that. So I don't, now if he gets sacked 5 times, maybe he gets a little bit rattled. But I feel really good about the moment not being too big for him. I think he has that kind of maturity for a young player.
2: Jimmy Himes, Ollie Lane, what is the biggest game you've ever played in? Ollie, spoiler alert, I think we already know the answer. Maybe you're throwing your hands up in the back of the ear. Okay, we'll get to that momentarily. Jimmy Himes, what was the biggest game that you covered? Maybe there was a goosebumps moment. Maybe you sat down and you looked around and you counted every head in the seats and you went, there's no other place I'd rather be than right here because of the moment, the magnitude. They'll share that with us next from Whitehead Auto Sales. Come find out why the car buying experience is a little different. It doesn't even matter if your credit score starts with a number 5. They will get you behind the wheel of your next vehicle. Come find out why. Alcoa, I call it the community of champions. Come by and say hello to us. We're going to be with you up until 7 o'clock. We're going for 4 straight tonight. It's a Thursday night football game where the Falcons, yes, the 0-2 Atlanta Falcons, are going to Green Bay. Wait till you hear this play. It's a juicy one I don't think you're going to want to miss out on. Riley, play the music.
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2: 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Thank you last night. Yankees Grand Slam pushes us over the 6.5 early. Tonight we go to Lambeau Field. and the return of Michael Penix. Let me just get started by letting you know what the quarterback room looks like for the Atlanta Falcons. Tua Tagovailoa, believe it or not, is actually a healthy go, but will serve as the backup tonight for the lefty. So which lefty are you going to start, Atlanta? Michael Penix or Tua? It is the return of the former Tennessee commit, the former Washington quarterback. Tonight they go to Lambeau to take on a really slow Green Bay team who probably should be 0-2, but they're not. Some team in New York couldn't put the nail in the coffin last week. But are we selling ourselves too short on a desperate 0-2 Atlanta team tonight? Look, this line has fluctuated from 6.5 down to 4.5, back up to 5.5, up and down, up and down. But I'm a believer in Michael Penix. I'm a believer in this offense. It is too good to just be put into the corner and not allowed to score points. Have you guys seen the team totals tonight for the Packers and the Falcons? You can still get the Atlanta team total tonight in their matchup at Lambeau at 17.5. Now I get it. This is the game where they only score 17 points and we end up getting screwed and we're saying, why did we do this in the beginning? I think this is a barn burner to the end. I think Atlanta can win this game outright tonight. But no, I don't have the stones to touch the money line, but points have to be put up by this Atlanta offense. They are still loaded. They still have explosive players. The quarterback's just got to get them the ball, and I think Penix does it tonight. So your play, we go for four straight Thursday, September the 24th. As long as the Falcons score 18 or more points tonight, we're going to go home a winner and go for the sweep going into your Friday. Team total, Falcons over 17.5. Tyler, Kaner, let's get Ollie and Jimmy back in here. 99.1, the Sports Animal.
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0: Thursday afternoon, maybe a few light showers lingering around the area today. Otherwise, temperatures in the upper 60s in the Tri-Cities, upper 50s in the mountains. We start to clear out tonight, 49 degrees for Friday morning, 74 with sunshine tomorrow. What a beautiful fall weekend ahead with sunshine both Saturday, Sunday with highs in the 70s, lows in the 40s. From Storm Team Low Weather, I'm meteorologist Jeremy Eisenzoff.
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0: Continue. No, Garantano also got his butt kicked here.
1: I believe this was 21. We ran a good game against Alabama in Tuscaloosa.
2: Nick Saban was losing his mind on the sideline.
1: I remember Hendon coming over the sideline, spit some teeth out, blood.
0: That's right.
1: Ran back in there, called the next play. I've never seen any quarterback that I've ever played with would stop the game.
0: That's a good point.
1: If they had broken teeth or something like that. He spit them out, went right back out there, called the next play, and I think he ended up running the football for a touchdown or something. I mean, that's – talk about a competitor, a gamer. I mean, that guy was just different beast to be around.
3: We mentioned the two AP number one ranked teams, Tennessee beating Alabama, was number one in the coaches' poll in 2022.
0: Correct.
3: What's interesting about those three Tennessee wins where they were all against Heisman Trophy winners.
0: There it is. Thank you for bringing that up. Young, Cannon, Bo Jackson.
3: Yes.
0: Yeah. Jimmy, what has to happen Saturday for us to get back together in like 5 or 6 years, have a glass of iced tea, and go, do you remember that 26 Texas game?
3: One thing we hadn't touched on about this as far as what Tennessee has to do, and I don't know that this is a bad rap against Jim Knowles. Well, he has trouble containing mobile quarterbacks. Well, who doesn't?
0: Right.
3: So this is a game where you got to contain Arch Manning. I think he is very much as dangerous with his legs as he is with his arm.
0: Yeah.
3: T.J. Metcalf at Michigan played against him in the Citrus Bowl where he ran 9 times for 155 yards and 2 touchdowns. I mean, he was brilliant in that game. In fact, he played like a Heisman Trophy winner in that particular game. But that's one thing you got to do. I think running the football, look, Tennessee's averaging 298 yards, whatever it is.
0: Top five in the country.
3: I think if you can get to 150, that's a really good number.
2: I agree.
3: That completely means you're moving the football some, you're taking some heat off your quarterback. Mm-hmm. I think that would be another key in this game. Here's the other thing, too. I like what I've seen in Tennessee's secondary, but they haven't faced a real good passing team. So let's see how they do. If Tennessee keeps Arch in the pocket, which I think they need to, is he with Wingo and Coleman, is he going to be able to pick that secondary part, or is his secondary improved to the level that I think it has?
2: Arch, too, to kind of go off Jimmy's point, like especially in that UTSA game after he got hit a little bit, like he just runs.
3: Mm-hmm.
2: Like he kind of had happy feet, like, let me get out of here in a hurry. Like, I mean, again, he is definitely not his uncle or his uncles or his grandfather.
3: He is his uncle's grandfather.
2: Yeah, it's because he's uncles. He can move, and a lot of times he'll just go and maybe not trust his blocking or whatever, but he'll just tuck it and go.
1: I know. That's what that tells me, is that he doesn't trust his offensive line.
2: Yeah.
1: And so, I mean, that proves to be a really good night for Xavier Gillum. If he can get back there once or twice, even just breathe on him like about half of the drive, I mean, he's going to get nervous and start breaking down and look for places to run. So, I mean, that's a huge area in the game that needs to be exposed. But there's a lot of things that they need to do to win this game. I think, obviously, one that's been highlighted is turnover margin. You got to win the turnover margin. And I think you got to create turnovers in this one to make a difference. But to Jimmy's point, rushing-wise, I think 150 would be good because I'd like to see more passing yards. You're going to need to pass the ball effectively in this one, and that does include hitting the deep shots. I mean, in big games, we thrive off hitting deep shots. I can't remember the stat off the top of my head, but someone told me it was a ridiculously high percentage that if you hit a 20-plus pass in the drive, it's like 90% of the time or something that Tennessee's scoring. I can't remember.
3: John Pennington had this on the Sports Horse the other day. And if you have a 20-yard play, you would score 77% of the time.
1: Yeah.
3: And if you didn't, you were in the 23%.
1: Exactly.
3: That's a huge difference to have one splash play, one 20-yard play.
0: I'm a trends believer. That's a huge trend.
3: Yeah.
1: And the best way to do that is run tempo.
2: And Texas this year?
3: Mm-hmm.
2: Have allowed only 4 plays of 30-plus yards.
1: Yeah.
2: 2 of those to one player, Jeremiah Smith. So they've been pretty stingy in that regard.
0: Well, I guess we should hang our headphones up. Tennessee gets explosive plays, they win. Thanks, guys. 656-9900. Who does win this game Saturday? Yeah, we're going to ask the VFL. Yeah, we're going to use the Hall of Famer. One of us might have already kind of let it slip where he's leaning. How does it go down in this particular score prediction, and what needs to happen for this to perhaps maybe be turned upside down? That individual will share it with us next. From Whitehead Auto Sales, come find out why Blount County continues to vote Whitehead Auto Sales the number one dealer here in the county. 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
13: Thursday afternoon, maybe a few light showers lingering around the area today. Otherwise, temperatures in the upper 60s in the Tri-Cities, upper 50s in the mountains. Start to clear out tonight. 49 degrees for Friday morning, 74 with sunshine tomorrow. What a beautiful fall weekend ahead with sunshine. Both Saturday, Sunday with highs in the 70s, lows in the
14: 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And exclusive Tennessee merchandise.
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0: SEC football beat reporter for the Sports Animal, Riley Holtzman, letting us know. Restrictions in the air. Seems like it's going to be a huge party list coming up this weekend, depending on who's invited, not invited. If you're not in Knoxville, Tennessee, where are you going to be? Quickly, can we just let me just ask this real quick. Jimmy, Ollie, there are six top 25 matchups this weekend in the sport. Is Tennessee, Texas number one on the list? Because somebody could make an argument. Maybe Florida, Ole Miss.
1: There's a lot of great ones, Ollie, but I mean, I don't know how you can't lead out this one.
0: Or as I like to refer to it, loser leads town and starts 0-2, A&M, LSU. Baton Rouge will burn to the ground if A&M goes in there and wins that game. Is Tennessee, Texas the best game out of the six top 25
2: matches?
0: Yes,
2: it is, and it's because you got the number one team in the country. You got Arch Manning playing in Peyton's place. You got so many different storylines that are out there. I think it is the biggest game, and I hope it lives up to it. I think it will.
3: I feel like the president made the decision that it's the biggest game because that's the one he's going to be at. I don't know. I keep coming back to that. I mean, you got President Trump. You've got Matthew McConaughey who's going to be there. I'm sure Kevin Hart will be there again.
1: Glenn Powell's in the house.
3: Yeah, I mean, I'm sure.
0: Stop trying to bring up
3: Kevin
0: Hart.
3: Kevin Hart would probably bring The Rock Johnson with him. I mean, why not bring Jack Black and the whole crew?
0: You're saying everybody but the most important person.
3: Who?
0: Guest picker Johnny Knoxville.
3: Exactly.
0: Yes.
3: I mean, maybe we can get Steve-O to come in and all of them. Yeah.
1: Your favorite boy, Pat Mack, will be on campus.
0: Okay.
1: I mean,
0: all right. I just want to hear Pat Mack
3: looking at the camera. Dogs will be here.
0: You beat me to it. I'm a Golden Retriever guy. If Peter's not here, I don't even care. I don't even care unless Peter's here.
4: Oh, Peter will be here.
0: By the way, I want to give a special shout-out to two respective pet/superstores in town that have Welcome to Knoxville Peter on their marquee, giving a shout-out to Kirk Herbstreit's Golden Retriever. Jimmy Himes, it's going to be, as the Dwayne Rock Johnson phrase says, electric this Saturday between Tennessee and Texas. Who do you have winning the football game?
2: 90% of the time, I will take the team that I think has the best roster and the best quarterback, and I'm taking Texas.
0: And you're doing that right now.
2: I'm taking them 27-20.
0: So they come in, they don't only win, they also cover, because one of us always has to bring up the desert line.
2: I didn't think about that.
0: So Jimmy's taking the cover and the under, ladies and gentlemen. Ollie Lane.
3: Man, it's tough. It's tough. Originally thinking about this game earlier this week, I was thinking it would probably be Texas by 10. But, you know, the more as this week's developed, more stuff that I've kind of looked at and researched, I think it still comes down to Texas winning the football game.
0: Yeah.
3: But I think it'll be maybe somewhere around like 2023, 2027 possibly. It'll be a very tight, to the last minute, to the wire. Whoever's got the ball last is going to win the football game. That's my opinion.
1: We mentioned the run game, though. Obviously, the 150 is kind of that good number and all that. I mean, I think it goes, you said explosive plays. Mm. I agree with you there. I mean, anything else that's Tennessee, going through this laundry list, like I've been saying all week, like special teams, you don't have to, like, run a punt return back for a touchdown, but, like, special teams can't hurt you in this game. Like, you can't afford to lose the turnover battle. Yeah. Like, it's one of these games where you can certainly win, but you better play a clean football game, or you're not going to have a chance to win, is kind of where I'm coming at. Would you guys kind of agree with that, or is that too simplistic?
2: No, I think you're right about that, because you are playing one of the most talented teams in the country. Mm-hmm. The other part of that, to your special teams, you can't give up long kick returns or long punt returns. Mm-hmm. Special teams plays can change the momentum of a game, and Tennessee needs to be on the positive end of that.
3: That's where the breaks are made.
0: I read that somewhere. I heard some people chant that somewhere. I've been told a time or two that General Nealon's maxims might play a role in this game.
2: Team that makes fewest mistakes wins.
0: Jimmy, you have gotten more stamps on your press box passport than anyone I know. Ollie Lane, you have played in some of the biggest games in Tennessee football history. I hope when we do this again 1 week from today, and we're talking about Auburn, hopefully not coming off a loss to Vanderbilt at home. Don't even get me started if Auburn starts 0-2 in conference play coming to Knoxville.
1: They won't.
0: I don't.
1: Vanderbilt's awful.
3: No.
0: Are they 3-0?
1: Vanderbilt's awful.
0: Do you have
1: two eyes? I have two eyes.
0: Did you see the Music City Miracle last week? Okay. And I'm not talking about Mike Keith that happened in
1: Nashville. Don't disrespect the Music City Miracle like that.
0: I'm not trying to give Vanderbilt any love. I'm just saying the SEC's a little
1: anchor down
0: crazy.
1: Anchor down Tyler.
0: No, dude. Now that my dude Diego's gone, I don't got to show him love anymore. The only people I show love to are the two male models that are sitting in front of us. Jimmy Himes, thank you.
2: Thank you, Tyler.
0: Ollie Lane, thank you.
3: Thank you.
0: When we come back, we go no huddle. We bring you the latest of what's happening on campus. We get you ready for number one versus number 14. And remember, Jason Baum from the university joined us earlier today. They are anticipating that they want to have the gates open as early as 8:30 to give everybody plenty of time to get to their seats for this showdown between Austin and the Real UT in Knoxville, Tennessee. Tyler and Kaner, No Huddle on the way next from Whitehead Auto Sales.
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17: 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Week 3 in the NFL starts tonight as the Green Bay Packers host the Atlanta Falcons. Quarterback Michael Penix Jr. will make his regular season debut for the Falcons, having not played since November 16th after sustaining a torn ACL. Penix played in 9 games last season and 5 games in 2024. I'm Adam Abdallah.
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21: Mostly cloudy and cool here on this Thursday afternoon. Maybe a few light showers lingering around the area today. Otherwise, temperatures in the upper 60s in the Tri-Cities, upper 50s in the mountains. We start to clear out tonight. 49 degrees for Friday morning, 74 with sunshine tomorrow. What a beautiful fall weekend ahead with sunshine both Saturday, Sunday with highs in the 70s, lows in the 40s. From Storm Team Low Weather, I'm meteorologist Jeremy Eisenhoff.
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5: 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I'm seeing Tahoes, I'm seeing Jeep Wranglers, I'm seeing Dodge Rams, I'm seeing Fords, I'm seeing Chevys. There's a Mustang over there. I mean, if you have a car in mind, chances are it's right here on this lot. It's Whitehead Auto Sales. We are here in Alcoa, also one on Chapman Highway. That is Whitehead Auto Sales. I got a question for you, if I can jump in here. Riley. Riley, go hot.
4: I'm sorry that you don't get it.
5: Did I do that right?
4: Dude, make it your own. All right. You're supposed to carve your own path, man.
5: Tennessee, if Tennessee wins this game, what does that mean? The expectations if Tennessee is to win this football game. Because I think right now, and it's funny, I've done a couple of interviews with Texas media and you know, radio stations and all that, and I've heard the word, like, rebuilding, and I heard the other day transition.
4: Sure.
5: And not that they're wrong at all, but like nobody here has ever used those words because the eras change, NIL, transfer portal, and all that. But I'm not saying they're wrong, but that's the national perception. You win this game against Texas, and immediately, Tyler, I mean, it's college football playoffs or bust.
4: Yeah.
5: Right? Am I wrong?
4: You're definitely in a position where you're going to be talking about Atlanta December 1st, Saturday of the month. And in turn, if you're talking about the first Saturday in December in Atlanta, Georgia, the SEC championship game, you in turn are probably talking about the college football playoff. Yeah, you are. I can tell you this, expectations with a win against Texas, they go from State of Florida bowl game like ReliaQuest Citrus Gator Bowl to college football playoff.
5: You win this game.
4: Your consolation prize is now the Citrus Bowl. Because they expect, you know what, screw it, I'll say it. If you beat Texas, you can beat anybody on your calendar. I know that I'm not breaking news.
5: And on that note,
4: You can beat Texas A&M at Kyle Field. You can beat LSU at home. You can win at Williams-Brice Stadium against South Carolina.
5: It's a week-to-week season, I get that, and that's very coach talk, but it's true, right? But
4: like, in this case, yes, it is.
5: You beat Texas, you'll be favored against Alabama at home, obviously, which I think you're already going to be favored in that game. You're going to be favored to go on the road and handle business against South Carolina. You're expected to maybe get, I mean, I don't want to say expected to win, but you can go down there and realistically, you know, win that football game at Kyle Field. LSU at home, that's an expected win there. I mean, you win this game against Texas, Riley, and the expectations and the perception of this football team, it changes in the blink of an eye.
6: Yeah, you'll see a shift there for sure, and it's not just going to be the fact that you beat Texas. It's going to depend a little bit, I think, on how you beat Texas and what that game looks like. We'll determine just how much the expectation changes, right? If it's a barn burner down to the last second, you know, miracle field goal, you know, something like that, then does the expectation change all that much? I don't know. If Tennessee goes out there and beats them by, a touchdown or something like that, then, yeah, I can see the expectation changing a little bit and people kind of going, okay, well, this Tennessee, you know, we didn't know what to think about Tennessee coming into the season. That's absolutely fair with how many questions Tennessee had. But now that you've seen that answered in probably the biggest stage that you could possibly have them answered on, you're going to have to adjust your expectations a little bit. I do think you shift to college football playoff or bust.
5: Pressure, the pressure cooker. Hey, Texas won a massive game. Texas erased a 20-point fourth quarter deficit, came back. They ran the football well. Arch Manning did a great job in that fourth quarter. Steve Sarkisian, who's won some games in the past, won the big one. Number one team in the country going on the road where you were so pedestrian last year as a team and a quarterback play. Does that even matter? No, because it's a new year, but they haven't been on the road yet. Arch Manning's going back to play in the house that Peyton, I'm not going to say built because that's inaccurate, but Peyton was amazing here, right? Pressure's on Texas. I don't want to act like this is, oh, you know, Tennessee loses. Like, oh, that's fine. We were picked to win anyway. You know, like, no, Tennessee's going to do all it can to win. But, like, the national pressure is on Sarkisian and Texas and that number one team, right?
7: Do you remember a week ago when Lane went in front of the media in Baton Rouge and said, the pressure isn't on us. The pressure isn't on us in this matchup with Ole Miss. Mm-hmm. And everybody went,
5: oh, okay.
7: Okay. Cool. Say whatever you want, Lane. That's fine. Would I say that it's 100% on Texas? No, but I say majority's on Texas? Absolutely. I mean, think about this for a second. Even after they've knocked off Ohio State, Kaner, what's everybody talking about? Sark can't win a big one. Yeah, but it's on the road. Yeah, Arch isn't ready for an atmosphere like this. Like, is there anybody out there from a national merit? Look, I'm not. I don't listen to Austin Sports Talk Radio. I'm not listening to Dallas. I'm not listening to Corpus Christi, Houston Radio, where they're like, well, Horn's got a big game this weekend. No. They're probably talking about the 0-2 Texans. They're probably talking about the 1-1 Cowboys. They're always talking about this Texas team right now. And even though they are the number one team in the land, why do you think I asked Jimmy, you, and Ollie that question? Yeah, they got the number one by their name in both the coaches and the AP poll, but there are a lot of people out there that are tagging them fraud alert. There are text messages coming through saying, are you sure you want to swipe your Texas Longhorn AMX credit card?
5: Early in the season, Tyler, but name a team that's got a better win than that right now. You can't.
7: Texas at home against Ohio State?
5: That's the best win.
7: There isn't one.
5: That's the best win in the country right now. So,
7: and they deserve to be the number one.
5: Exactly.
7: Team.
5: So, I mean, you know, through 3 weeks of the season, that'll change. Might change.
7: Playoffs don't begin in October.
5: Yeah. I mean, to this point, like, you are who you are, right? I'm 40. No, that's two different rants. That's two different rants crossing over right there.
7: Wrong Big 12.
5: And we let them off the hook.
7: Formally.
5: But, I mean, they have the best win in the country right now. And I still think that was the number one team in the country. Now, Tennessee, of course, is trying to win this football game, but the pressure is on the number one ranked team in the land. Let's take a look at traffic as we come back here from Whitehead Auto Sales. Tyler and Kane are here on the Sports Animal.
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10: County really lining up for the eastbound at mile marker 351. A multiple vehicle wreck through there. We've also got this wreck getting close to the clearing stages. Chapman Highway at Chapman View Drive and still crawling Kingston Pike through Farragut.
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7: even matter if your credit score starts with the number 4 or 5.
5: Doesn't matter.
7: They'll take care of it, man. I've seen them do it in Alcoa. I've seen them do it in Knoxville.
5: Mm-hmm.
7: I've seen them do it online, whiteheadautosales.com.
5: More on this.
7: The proprietor coming up, Nick Whitehead. Maybe you've heard of him a time or two.
5: Yeah, 5-6 minutes. We'll call it that.
7: I don't know. It depends what Hollywood wants to do. We only do what Hollywood wants to do.
12: Hollywood's ready, babe.
5: Oh, no, he's pointing at me with the glasses on.
7: Oh, yeah.
5: He's pointing at me. Hey, let's think about this, though.
7: All right.
5: Tennessee wins this game. That means, obviously, Faison Brandon wins this game. Faison Brandon, true freshman, starting quarterback in his fourth game. early in his career. There's a lot of season left. There's a lot of career left for him. But, I mean, immediately, you win this game and Faison Brandon, this is a legacy game. Am I pumping this up too much, Tyler? Or, I mean, this is, if Faison Brandon beats the number one team in the land with game day here, POTUS here, Checker Nealon, in his fourth college game, I mean, this is a game that we're going to talk about for a long time. Especially if he goes out there and makes some plays to win the game in the fourth quarter or whatever.
7: Hang on, I'm doing quick math real quick. 4, 5, 6. Okay, cool.
5: Yeah, I know you got an angle. You always got an angle. Let me hit me up with this angle. If Tennessee wins this game, Faison Brandon what?
7: If Faison Brandon wins this game Saturday in Knoxville against Texas, Faison Brandon becomes the top 7, top 6 Heisman favorite. He then all of a sudden is being talked about as having a seat in New York City in December. Here's why. Currently, Faison Brandon, depending on which book you're shopping at, has the 17th best odds to win the Heisman Trophy right now. A little high, 70-1 odds right now. There are 7 other SEC players that are ahead of Faison Brandon right now, which include favorite Trinidad Chambliss and also finalists like Arch Manning, Kamario Taylor, just to name a few right now. Also, Jaden Baugh, Florida running back, ahead of Faison Brandon's odds, 60-1. This award does not go, it seems, anymore to the best player in college football. It goes to who the best player is on the best team. This is a little bit of a continuation of the conversation we just had less than 10 minutes ago. If Tennessee beats Texas, guess what? You just said it. There's no team that has a better win on the calendar right now than Texas beating Ohio State.
5: Yeah.
7: Well, great poet Ric Flair once said, to be the man, you got to beat the man. So if Tennessee knocks off Texas and Faison Brandon at 18 years of age goes out there and Christmas Day lights up Neyland Stadium, I think not only do you see Tennessee advance to 4-0, I think you're going to see their national championship odds go through the roof. I think you're going to see Faison Brandon individual awards odds go through the roof.
5: Easier said than done, of course. But,
7: oh, yeah. I'm saying, the hypothetical.
5: No, but I mean, we're getting text right here, and Stephen is convinced we're jinxing everybody by talking about this. But
7: jinx isn't real, Stephen.
5: But I mean, like, another texter comes in, like, does Faison need to know, like, you're playing with house money, just let it rip? And, I mean, I actually heard Jason Swain talking about this earlier in the week. Like, this is a game where you just got to sit back and say, all right, like, make the right decisions, continue to go do what you're doing, but let it rip. You know, Joey Halsley back in 2021 said, we're going to let our guy, they're just going to let it rip. We got to go, go, go. This is a game where a young quarterback can just build some confidence and obviously just see why you're here. And he's done such a great job so far, and you want that run game to be there. We talked about that magic number being about 150 on the ground. And I think that Faison Brandon, if you go out there and you have a run game behind you and you go out there defensively and you make Arch uncomfortable and your young quarterback lets it rip a little bit, who knows what can happen? Again, this is one of those legacy games. I've heard that term a lot this week, legacy game, legacy game. I mean, you have the number one team in the country here, a chance to knock off the man and set yourself up for what could be an exciting season, all that at noon on Saturday.
7: You have to ask yourself one question. What are realistic expectations for the University of Tennessee if they do beat Texas on Saturday? I think there'll be so many people that will try to go completely one-sided and say, oh, man, we got to start booking flights to different college football playoff locations. It's one game at a time. But I don't think it would be too over. I don't think it'd be too over your skis. I don't think it'd be too over your skis, Eric Kane, to say Tennessee for the moment joins Georgia and Texas as a Tier 1 program in the SEC.
5: Well, for the moment, again, because results matter. Results on the field matter. So, I mean, Tennessee, you're exactly right.
7: Tennessee's not going to get tested again in a matchup till Bama in the middle of October.
5: We have someone chiming in here saying, what are the chances Texas is still ranked in front of us if we beat them? I don't see that happening. Texas went from 4. Actually, Tennessee's 14. So
7: no, so to answer your question, it 100% will happen.
5: Yeah, sorry. For some reason, I was thinking 4, like the Ohio State player.
7: If Texas was to lose on the road as the number one ranked team, they'll probably fall to like 4 or 5. Mm-hmm. Tennessee would probably skyrocket to 8 or 9.
5: You know what's crazy? Texas.
7: And it makes it sound like 8 or 9 skyrocketing. They will climb to 8 or 9.
5: Texas still has 7 ranked games as of this poll left on its schedule after Tennessee.
7: Now they get the beauty of getting majority of those games in the state of Texas and at home in Austin. Mm-hmm. I'm worried for them when they go to Death Valley, or does LSU come to them? There's a game that I'm completely...
5: You said earlier they go to LSU.
7: I think they go to LSU. Do not quote me on that. I just know they only leave the state of Texas once before their bye week. I should know their schedule like the back of my hand. I'm almost certain. I think it's Como is where they go this year. I think I misspoke and said it was Como.
12: You call that a home game? No one goes to
7: games. It's right. They go to Como this year, and they have a matchup against LSU in Death Valley.
12: Real quick before we hit the reset, Hunter wants to know, is this more of a legacy game for Arch or Faison? I mean, it's so early in Faison's career. Early, but for Arch, you got to win some big games here. You got to go out and show why you're a Heisman, you know, front runner every single preseason, why people talk about you as being a first-round pick. I mean, this is a massive game for Arch Manning. I mean, I think this could be a legacy game for Faison Brandon, but it is still so early in his career. You'd think he's going to have some more big-time matchups left in his career.
7: He will, but at the moment, some people will say that the Ohio State game was a legacy game for Arch. I think that this is, I mean, come on, let's be real. We're sitting here asking ourselves if Faison's even ready to climb in the ring after only 12 quarters of football to tape up his wrist and box.
12: Ready or not.
7: But he has to.
12: Yeah.
7: He has to. And in fact, if Jason did say that, I'm not saying you're quite, I concur with what Jason's saying.
12: Let it rip.
7: I had water wings on for about 6 months when I was a kid. And then one day my dad goes, here, let's take these off real quick.
12: Are you calling those floaties?
7: Water wings, yeah. Floaties, yeah, whatever the heck they're called. Yeah, the little things you put around your arms.
12: Okay, I'll just make sure.
7: When you're like 17 years old.
12: I've never heard of water wings.
7: Yeah, water wings.
13: I like it.
12: I don't hate it.
7: One day, my dad just had to take them off, and he goes, let me look at these real quick. And he picked me up and threw me in the pool. And at first I panicked, and then all of a sudden I realized, wait a second, I do know how to swim. And then guess what?
12: It's the old parenting.
7: Well, yeah, dude. When you grew up here in the Blount County area, what's up, Sam Houston Elementary represent? That's how it works, man. One day you're at Sam Houston Elementary, the next you're getting thrown into a pool saying you better learn how to swim, the sharks are coming. Tyler and Kaner, let's talk to a man who himself right here resides in Blount County. How about we talk to the proprietor of Whitehead Auto Sales? Let's talk to Nick Whitehead. We do it next. Tyler and Kaner on the station where the Vols play. We go no huddle, 99.1 the Sports AM, the Sports Monster.
14: Mostly cloudy and cool here on this Thursday afternoon. Maybe a few light showers in the

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7: Back at Center Street Grill and Smokehouse, just a reminder, if you're coming by, they are actually closed today. Jeff and the crew fed about 600 people with the city of Kingsport, and so it was an early morning, and that was lunch. They got finished up around 1:30, so gave his crew the rest of the day off. So, but he was nice enough to open up and let us in.
8: Absolutely.
7: So last Friday night, and it seems to happen every year, we have at least one game where we end up with delays because of lightning, and it was not looking good from the get-go going down there. I had been watching the weather before I even left the Tri-Cities to go down to Morristown, and I'm looking at it, I'm going, this isn't good. Yep. This is not going to be good. And honestly, I thought, if we were lucky, 9 o'clock would be earliest possible chance, and as it turned out, that's what we did. But 2 hours of delay.
9: Yeah.
7: And, of course, then on top of it all, then they shortened halftime from 20 to 10 minutes.
9: Yeah.
7: Of course, still had the three-minute add-on, so for the guys to loosen up. Does not – it's got to be extremely hard to keep kids focused and prepared. Now, Ed, there's going to be people that are going to say, well, you know what, it's the same for both teams. But, you know, we were just talking before we came on the air. It's a whole lot easier when you're at home.
9: Yeah. Yeah.
7: It really is.
9: Yeah, it's and the first thing I say about, you know, all that, I think in my first 21 years of coaching, I can only remember weather affecting a game twice.
7: Really?
9: In 21 years. I can only – that's. I'm sure there's more, but I really only remember. It was 1 year against Campbell County. We only played a half.
7: Mm-hmm.
9: It started raining. It was, gosh, raining, lightning, storming, and we ended up calling it there at halftime. I think we were up like 28 to nothing mm-hmm. at the half. And then we against Farragut in – some point in time there. I don't know when that was. You were probably there.
7: I was not there for that. I've heard plenty of stories about it.
9: Yeah. That we had two different delays in that one. And that's the only ones I remember. And you're right. It seems like every year.
7: Yeah.
9: There's one.
7: Well, we had the one that the game got called, what, in the third quarter against Greenville.
9: That one was at home.
7: Yeah.
9: And then the rest of them are, like you said, they're on the road.
7: That same year, the Jeff County game down there.
9: Yep.
7: And I only remember that because that was the year I had my shoulder replacement.
9: Okay.
7: And Keith Brake was filling in for me first few games of the season.
9: Yeah, that one was awful. Yep. I remember that one looking at my watch as we walked off the field. It was 11:55, and I was like, oh, man. Here we are. It's midnight.
7: Yeah.
9: And we got kids out on the, you know. Just times. But, yeah, it seems like we have one all the time, and you're right. It is so much easier at home than it is on the road. And, you know, kudos to Morristown East. They, you know, they have a great facility there, a great little mm-hmm. locker room and everything. I mean, we had, you know, what we need. It's a girls' locker room to something. But we, you know, plenty of space and everything. It's air conditioned. It was really hot there Friday mm-hmm. night. But we, you know, gosh, what do you do? And you would think, and as much as we've done this, as much as we've had things happen and whatnot through the years, I still don't know what to do.
7: Yeah.
9: Like, that 15 to 18-year-old mind, it's just hard to occupy it with something positive. And you're stuck in that one space. I kept asking, can we go in the gym? Well, they went and did their homecoming festivities in the gym.
7: Yep.
9: So we couldn't do that. So about 30 minutes later, I asked again, and they were like, no, we're still doing homecoming festivities. I was like, what?
7: Well, they didn't start them till 6:30.
9: The festivities?
7: Yeah.
9: Oh, okay. Well, and I just kept asking, can we go to the gym? Nope. Can we go to the gym? Nope. Because I just wanted to get my kids up to walk around.
7: Yeah.
9: If nothing else, walk around, you know. Even though, and it, what did it rain? 15 minutes?
7: Yeah, it didn't rain hardly at all. It was just all lightning.
9: Yeah. So, like.
7: Of course, you can play football in the rain.
9: Right.
7: Yeah.
9: Right. And so, for me, I'm just, like I said, I just want to get the kids up, walk around. If we could just move, just move their body, just have move instead of just sitting and sitting and sitting. And very uncomfortable. It was benches that they're sitting on. So it's not like you've got comfortable lounge mm-hmm. chairs or anything. So it's hard. It's hard. It's hard on that age group. You know, we'd kicked around a couple of different ideas to, things that we maybe could do, but nothing really stuck with us there. Sending my boosters. So we found out, I don't know what time we do. Our weight room stuff. We had just got through with our weight room stuff, so it's probably about 5:35 or so, 5:40, we'll say about 5:40, and the kids are getting ready. We're going out, and then Coach Trivett comes in, and he says, hey, we're on a lightning delay.
7: Yep.
9: And I was like, what? And I was like, okay. And so me and him starts looking at the weather. I said, oh, how's this look? How's it look? And we're like, it doesn't look good at all. Yep. And, so we're, you're just like, gosh, well, what do you do? So from 5:40 until we agreed basically at 8:30.
7: Mm-hmm.
9: So like you said, about, 3 hours that you just sit there. And then Don, they had, we give them Rice Krispie treats. Our culinary arts class makes Rice Krispie treats for them at halftime, and we bring some Uncrustables with us for halftime as well. Our kids had went through those. I mean, like, there wasn't a crumb on the floor by, 6:45.
7: Yeah.
9: Or something like that. So having gone through it, I was to my boosters club. I was like, hey, we know. So they had to go buy more Gatorades, waters, granola bars, fruit, things like that to try to, also keep the kids filled. We had ate pregame meal here in Kingsport before we had left. So just a terrible time. I don't make excuses for how we played, how we started the game. That's my responsibility. I'm in charge of that and got to get it done. But man, it makes things difficult though.
7: You look at that. And then of course, Morris, when he starts out the game, I don't even remember how many yards the play was. I think it was
9: 81.
7: That's what I was thinking. And it looked like a simple slant pattern.
9: Yep, it was.
7: And goes all the way for the score. Fortunately, they had somebody that was across the line of scrimmage. I think that's what the call was.
9: Yeah, the guy that caught the ball was covered up by the guy outside of him.
7: Oh,
9: so it
7: okay.
9: had two men. It was made it illegal man
7: yeah.
9: downfield.
7: So that wiped that off. And
9: thank goodness.
7: But offensively, just really had a hard time maintaining anything. Finally got on the board, 2:21 left in the first quarter. 13-yard pass to Tyree Thomas. And that was it in the first half. It was like an out-of-tune engine.
9: Yep.
7: The entire first half and better part of the second, third quarter.
9: Yeah. Well, the first drive. Yeah, we offensively, that's the side of the ball that I focus on more. I thought our offense was, definitely, you're right, kind of an out-of-tune engine there.
7: Yeah.
9: That we were chug along, and we just got ourselves in some – bad third downs. Mm-hmm. And then we were – so we never punted in the first half.
7: No.
9: But so we were always at a position we were going to go for it and things like that. We just – we got to where we couldn't convert third downs and we couldn't convert fourth downs and things like that. And, you know, give Morristown a lot of credit. I told Coach Kirkendall before and after the game that what he was doing was the right thing and that his kids was playing hard. And I truly believe that they were playing so much harder than they did last year. But those guys, you know, but they did. They made it tough on us. All those guys on defense was tough. We had a little trouble protecting. We had trouble with snaps, getting snapped, you know, way left and things. We fumbled it once in the first half. I mean, so all these things just adds up to just bad football. Our defense played, like you said, that second play.
7: Yep.
9: And it was called back, but really – our defense played pretty good.
7: Yeah,
9: they drove it one drive, and some crazy things happened in that drive.
7: Yeah,
9: like just some crazy things happened in that drive. But they were able to, you know, hey, they happened. So we gotta live with it. But our defense really, I thought they settled in. At that drive though. Quarterback was real comfortable back there. He just kind of sit back there, picked us apart. And things like that, but I thought defensively played pretty well overall, but offensively we stumbled until that second drive of the second half.
7: 12 plays, 75 yards, that scoring drive for them. Valentine had 94 yards passing for the game. I think the bulk of it came during that one drive.
9: Absolutely, yeah, I think so too. He he's a very heady, very heady kid.
7: Yeah,
9: that was his third start against Dobbins Bennett.
7: Yep,
9: and he's just a junior, so he's got one more. Mm-hmm. Well, no, I guess they're not going to be in our region next year, so he's probably done. he wasn't a bit afraid of that of the Indians at all. I think, if I'm not mistaken, his freshman year, I think he made his first start ever.
7: Yeah.
9: Against us. But yeah, he sat back there, and we just let him get too comfortable and everything, and he was just able to sit back there and kind of pick us apart and everything, and throw it all over the yard and everything. So that was a really good drive. Like I said, they had some fortunate stuff. Very seldom in football do you see the ball go off a receiver's hands and go about 7 yards further and land in another receiver's hands.
7: Yeah.
9: But, hey, there was all kinds of crazy stuff happening that night.
7: You finally got things settled down in the third quarter, and it was funny. You know how I am. People talk about, both during DB broadcasts, Michael says it, the guys that I do ETSU games with, Don's from Wisconsin. He loves the running game.
9: Yeah.
7: And I looked at Michael during one of our commercial breaks, and I said, you know what? They're struggling with the passing game.
9: Yeah.
7: They're struggling with protection. I said, the running game's been working. Yeah, they get held to short yardage every now and then, but the running game is working. Why don't they just say, to heck with throwing the football and run the football? And lo and behold, you came out with a four-play, 55-yard drive, all on the ground, scored a touchdown, and it was run, run, run pretty much the rest of the night. Although you were fortunate that you had basically short fields all night, that 55-yard drive was the longest one out of the rest of the night. 7 plays, 41, 5 plays, 47, 2 plays, 15, and then, of course, you had the drive that you took the knee at the end of the game that where you probably could have scored.
9: Yeah.
7: You didn't took the knee and said enough is enough. But just started pounding it away and warmed down.
9: Well, you said the same thing I said then. I can assure you that I said that. That I was like, we're not throwing this anymore. We're you know, like you said, I thought we were having protection issues. We were having those snap issues and things like that, but the constant issue that we hadn't had all night was our running game.
7: Yeah.
9: Except we had a lot of penalties in the first half. Now, the holding calls that we had, and we did a couple of them, but there was a couple of them that
7: questionable.
9: I didn't see it. How's that? Didn't see it.
7: Yeah. No, that was the consensus of some people in the press box that followed DB as well.
9: Okay.
7: That was the consensus as well. So.
9: Gotcha.
7: So it wasn't just you.
9: Yeah. No, I mean, going back and looking at it on film, there's a couple of them that, I mean, of course, you know, and I mean, I know who they said it was on, you know, whatever. But it was, you know, anyway. But, yeah, we eventually there just said, hey, we're just going to, you know, pound the rock, as they would say, right, Don? Just we're gonna run it. We leaned on those five guys up front, you know, that have played so well for us. D'Angelo Ewing, you know, a junior who's he's a really good defensive lineman too. We'll probably start seeing him a little bit more and a little bit more on the defensive line. He is so good. Ezra Rederos, you know, returning starter, was all region last year as a junior. Bryson Fain, holy smokes, you can't say enough about him. He, as a sophomore, our starting center, he's going to be the next great one we have. I mean, to think about how much better he's gotten now from the beginning of the year to how much better he's going to be in 2 years when he's a senior. Golly, the sky is the limit. And then, you know, right guard Jamison Aldridge. Jamison's a kid, and he plays really hard. He's a big kid. He can move anything. We want to really tinker with him and work on him in the off season. And then Brady Griffith, the right tackle, is another one that is. He's long. He's a big, tall kid.
7: Only 195 pounds.
9: But he's light. Yep. Yes, we need to put some weight on him and everything, and it'll really pop more, even more for him. But he plays so hard and everything, does good. And then you throw in our tight ends, you know, it's usually Tyree Thomas and Cooper Lockhart. Mm-hmm. At times Luke Brandon. Friday night it was Eli Barnes, a sophomore, in there blocking. But so all those guys together, man, and people, man, Don, I hear it all the time about, man, what about your two running backs, Emmett Starnes and Kedrick Harris? Boy, they're, man, Emmett and Kedrick and Emmett, blah, blah, blah. And I'm like, yeah, they know they're nothing without those guys.
7: Well, and running backs are not successful without offensive linemen. But I do have to take my hat off to those, because this is the third time in four games you had both of those guys over 100 yards rushing.
9: Yep.
7: And they ran extremely hard. Emmett Starnes, 166 yards in 16 carries. Kedrick, 14 carries, 103 yards. But both of them really, really ran hard.
9: Yeah. Yeah. Yeah. Well, you know, I mean, they run hard all the time. That's the way I see those guys. I mean, they really do. They, you know, it was good. Let's see here. Was it? I know it was back-to-back games where both of them rushed for at least 100 yards.
7: Yeah, and then the Oak Ridge game, they both had 83. And then this game, they were both over 100 again.
9: Okay. Yeah, so that's right. It was not back-to-back. But they.
7: Yeah, no, there was back-to-back. The two games before the Oak Ridge game, the Asheville game, the Gate City game, both of them were over 100 yards. Then the Oak Ridge game, they were both at 83. And then this game.
9: Yeah.
7: So three out of the last four.
9: Yeah, yeah, those guys, they do. They run it hard. They got – they're a little – there's a lot of similarities to them, but there's a lot of differences, too, on those guys as well. They, you know, Emmett's a lot – he is downhill runner, you know. He's going to run over you, gosh almighty. I mean, that's that safety from Asheville. And then, you know, Keeter's got a – But Emmett's got wiggle, though. If you think, well, he's just gonna he's got a little juice in him too, where he'll set you up and he's hard to bring down.
7: He'll sidestep people.
9: Yep. And then Kedrick's really good. He's really good at jump setting and sidestepping people. And Kedrick's just one of those. I mean, he's like a cat.
7: Yeah.
9: Like, you can't get him off his feet. He always is gonna land on his feet. Whatever happens, he's on his feet. He is just so dang difficult to bring down. And then you just can't ever forget, there are also two guys that are so important to our defense.
7: Yeah.
9: I mean, Emmett Starnes playing inside linebacker, and Emmett's got a little banged up shoulder. Emmett got hurt against Oak Ridge, I guess it was. So he's kind of banged up there, and he certainly wasn't full go last Friday.
7: Yeah.
9: He will be tomorrow, but he was kind of banged up and everything. We didn't play him at linebacker some. He just couldn't go there at that. But Keeter going both ways and everything. Those guys are unbelievable football players.
7: Tied for second on the team in tackles with 32. Were you a little bit surprised? We sat here last week and talked about how Morristown East was going to give you a little bit of a option look, kind of to help prepare this week.
9: Yep.
7: They didn't hardly do that at all. I mean, they came out and tried to attack you with passing.
9: Yep.
7: Actually threw the ball as many times as they ran the football.
9: Yeah.
7: Was that a surprise to
9: yes,
7: you?
9: Yes, yes, yes. I like their passing game, but they had not done that in the previous games against the opponents. And so, obviously, they saw. But, I mean, when you look at us and the passing that we gave up against Oak Ridge, Asheville, I mean, we have been very susceptible to, yep, to the pass this year, period. Knox Central, all those. So I'm sure that they were just like, well, that's how you beat DB. So surprised by it, yes, but shouldn't have been.
7: Yeah. Talking with Joey Christian, head coach of the Dobbins Bennett football team. We're at Center Street Grill and Smokehouse. We'll take a timeout. When we come back, we'll take a look at this week's opponent, the Westridge Wolves, coming to J. Fred Johnson Stadium as we continue right after this.
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19: We talk a lot about screens at home, but what about screens at school? Almost 90% of U.S. public schools now hand every student a device. A growing number of parents and researchers are asking whether all that screen time is helping kids learn or getting in the way. Here's what the evidence shows. For many tasks, kids comprehend more when they read something on paper versus on a screen, and they remember more when they take notes by hand instead of typing. So while learning to use a computer is no doubt a valuable skill, the core work of reading, writing, and math may just sink in better the old-fashioned way. So what can you do about it? At home, encourage your kids to do their homework and studying off-screen when they can. And it's definitely fair to ask your kids' school how and how much they are using technology in the classroom. I'm Dr. Sanjay Gupta, helping you live a better life.
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7: Back at Center Street Grill and Smokehouse, Don Hellman, along with Joey Christian, head coach of the Tribe. Dobbins Bennett, Coach's Show. Before we go on to Westridge, there's a couple of guys that I want to talk about, a couple of sophomores. Two of your top tacklers, one of them, since he's been put in as a sophomore, moved in as a starter at linebacker, has just been phenomenal, Dre Gardner-Hawk.
9: Man, I tell you. Yeah, man. Dre, what can I say about him? So, you know, Dre, last year, the freshman team, he was a quarterback for the freshman team. So, Dre's a quarterback, the punter. And really, Coach Bearden didn't want to play him, knew how good he was at linebacker, but didn't want to play him because, I mean, it's your quarterback. What are you going to do? You know, you're going to play him at linebacker, you feel like, well, you know, can he withstand it and everything? You know, that's just so hard on the body. So didn't play him a whole lot. Played Diego at linebacker, but Diego was injured most of the year last year. He had broke his arm, and so he was out most of the year. We played Hayden Ashley at linebacker on the freshman team, who Hayden, he's been getting a lot of playing time as a sophomore as well. But, man, let me tell you, so Dre is one of those kids, and he plays other sports and everything. So we get there in the summer, and, you know, I mean, everything's all good. And then our backup quarterback leaves during the dead period.
7: Really?
9: He gets recruited from another school. Coach from another school just feeds him a line, and they buy it and go to another a very inferior academic school, the Dobbins Bennett, and they obviously education. You know, education's important to me and my family. And so so Dre's he's our backup quarterback, like all through July. Well, and then Dre gets hurt. I can't remember if he got hurt in practice or a scrimmage, and was out for like 3 weeks. So he missed a lot of time there at linebacker. Some things that we, you know, just all your drills, all your things that Coach Trammell puts them through, all your as you go through your assignments and everything. And but man, he's come back and, like you said, kind of got forced into action in the Gate City game, and of course had two turnovers there, had an interception and a fumble recovery.
7: Yep.
9: There at that game, he's just a great kid though. He, like I said, he was a punter last year. He would listen if something goes fritz with Lofton, Dre's gonna be our backup punter too.
7: Yeah.
9: You would see him punting the ball. But just a wonderful young man from a great family, and man, it is great having him, knowing you're going to have him for two more years after this year.
7: Well, and you mentioned Diego. That's Diego Calixtro. He had six tackles. Dre Gardner-Hawk had seven. And, boy, when you've got sophomores that are coming in and making that kind of an impact on defense, that's impressive.
9: Yeah. Yeah, you got to really take your hat off those guys. But and you really got to take your hat off to Coach Trammell. You know, Coach Trammell, man, he works as hard as anybody we got, and just teaching those linebackers, you know, all into, you know, old school world of football, it was linebackers always read open window, closed window. If it's open window, you got to fill it. If it's closed window, move to the next gap, whatever the flow was taking you to. Well, you know, nowadays, I mean, it's kind of sort of that, but there's a lot of gap exchange. You know, if the defensive line's moving this, you got to understand, and all these gap exchanges and things like that that our guys have to go, because there's so many pullers, and everybody reads that sniffer. When that tight end's in that off position, which in modern-day football, he is about 85% of the time, they have to – flow and fit off of that and everything, so all their flows and whatnot is so different. Coach Trammell does an excellent job tutoring those guys.
7: Of course, this week you get that rare animal that that is Westridge and their running offense, and it's interesting because after seeing what Morristown East did last week, I would not expect to see Westridge come out and just air it out.
9: But they will not do that. I can assure you that.
7: But they will take their shots
9: at
7: their chosen times.
9: Yeah.
7: Justin Hilton, he's 3 of 9 passing. 2 of those completions coming last week against Daniel Boone.
9: Yeah.
7: In a win. But, they sure like to run the football. And speaking of Justin Hilton, he is their leading rusher on the season.
9: Yeah, Justin's the coach and the
7: That's
9: dad,
7: right.
9: And Justice is the quarterback,
7: right.
9: Safety, and the son. Yeah, man, Justice Hilton is as tough of a human being as there are. He is truly the kind of kid that we need, you know, in our military academies and things like that are just defending our country. He's not the biggest kid out there by no means, but no one's told him that. So he plays so much bigger than he is, and he runs that offense to a T. I think he gets kind of lost in there. You know, their line is average size and everything, but he does such a good job with that offense of you know, read and dive, and if he pulls it, then he's got this uncanny ability. You know, they run it. It looks a little different than when we used to run option. But he's got this. He'll follow that fullback just right back. It's kind of like it looks like lead option, but I don't think it is. And he'll follow that fullback, and it's just so tight. And he can get lost, but he's got really good speed. And when he pops out, you know, it's like people, your defense is kind of like, where's the ball? There it went, and too late. I think he had 5 touchdowns last week against Boone, if I'm not mistaken. But yeah, man, he's a gritty young man. And now he's playing free safety as well. Last week against Boone, he was playing safety, but he comes from a group of hard nosed individuals. His granddaddy on his mama's side is Charlie Hicks, coached at Sullivan North for a long time. And we used to be such good friends coaching back when I first got into this business. And then on the other side, the Hiltons, they're all, you know, into sports and have been good, like his dad Justin was. And so he does everything to make that crew go, Don.
7: Just to 661 yards on 86 attempts, 10 touchdowns. And Brody Fields, who is the fullback, 417 yards, 3 touchdowns on 61 carries. They're the two main guys.
9: Yeah.
7: So it's the dive. It's a quarterback keep. He holds the ball in the fullback's belly till the last second.
9: Yeah.
7: Pulls it out, like you said, sometimes follows him. Sometimes he'll kick outside.
9: Yeah.
7: They will run that to death over and over and over. And then just when you think you got it figured out and get it stopped, all of a sudden, boom, they'll pitch it to one of the slot backs or get them on a counter.
9: Yeah.
7: And so you've got to be prepared for that. And they've got several guys that they rotate at those positions
9: to
7: keep them fresh.
9: They do. And even Fields, sometimes they'll put the Mac kid, Orlando Mac, back at the fullback for him. Orlando Mac's probably one of the slots, along with Jace Arwood and Jackson Price. I mean, they run a few of those guys, Dayton Brown. But, yeah, having coached in that, you know, with Coach Clark for several years and – gosh, Graham Clark was the guru of that offense. I mean, he was just, he was the man at it. That's what you get out of it. I mean, it is just over and over and over again, and you just make people do their job over. That's what we have stressed to the team all week is alignment, assignment, and do it again.
7: Well, and it's like we talked last week. When you play that type of an offense, the instinct to a defensive player is to chase the ball. You can't do that against this type of an offense. You have an assignment. You have to play that assignment. And you have, more often than not, you have to make open field tackles.
9: Yes. Yeah, you still got to be able to keep it in front of you. And it's how do you play your safeties? Mm-hmm. Because they'll, you know, all those option offenses, you get that back motion.
7: Yep.
9: You get that back motion. Well, how do you treat that back motion? Are you rotating your safeties? Are you playing your corner down, your safety over? You know, how do you do those things? That's always a big thing of how are you going to play that to stop the option? Because, you know, you got to, especially if they come out without a tight end, if they just come out in double slots and they got two slots and two flankers outside, then it's a, you know, really, if you split the formation in half, there's five and a half people on this side, five and a half people on that side. Well, you got to line your defense up of basically five and a half people and five and a half. When they put that guy in motion and snap it, well, now there's six and a half on that side. And if you've only got five and a half on that side, you're in trouble. So how do you play that? How do you manage that? But then they do a great job running the rocket toss sweep, you know, that we ran for years out of that offense, running the guys, there's so many customers coming here. This is probably the seventh or eighth family I've seen come to this place, and we're sitting in here within this empty restaurant. But they run a rocket toss. They run belly G, kick out, pull the guard and kick out front side, and lead that. That is a very good play for them. So they got all, you know, it's not all option. It's mostly option.
7: Yeah.
9: But they got all the other dressed up plays and everything with it as well. And they've even got into a little bit of a short yards heavy set where they're in the gun with two off tight ends and things like that, that they could do that as well. And then, we didn't even mention, and with all those offenses, you know, like I said, Coach Clark was so great at it. You talk about the tight ends. Well, how do you play the tight ends in that offense? If you have a tight end wing, how do you play that? How does that change you as a defense? And then if you go tight end wing and a flanker, now the tight end's ineligible, but still you've got three guys there. That's an extra gap that's created. How do you, Don? It is a nightmare. It is a nightmare. So that's what we've been dealing with all week right there defensively.
7: Anticipating some of it last week and then knowing it was coming this week, did that give you, even though you didn't really face it last week,
9: yeah,
7: did that give you a little extra time to prepare for it?
9: Well, there's no doubt. There's no doubt that we were able to get, because we had a whole package in last week, for a couple formations, or a couple personnel groups and formations. If they got in this, we were going to run our option defense. And like you said, I don't think they got in it all night. They didn't run it all night, but they had run it a lot in the games before. So yeah, it did make it easier. We certainly did have a plan for it a little bit, and we also. Obviously, what we did against the T formation at Gate City ran last year, we're talking about in the 2025 season, didn't work. So we had changed what we had done there. So we had practiced, basically, we had put that defense in against Gate City as well, because that was going to be our answer if they got in the T. And I think they started out one play of it or something the whole night.
7: Yeah. Defensively, they've got a lot of balance, much like you do. Couple of defensive linemen, couple of linebackers that are their leading tacklers, Jace Arwood and I believe Hayden Music The defensive lineman, a defensive end, defensive tackle.
9: Yeah.
7: And then a couple of linebackers, Hayden Music, Jax Brown. Those four are their leading tacklers.
9: Yeah. Listen, their defense, probably the first defense of this year. Football has changed, in the last 8 years, I'll say. 8 years ago, we used to come in on Sundays, and we would be like, well, what is this team? Are they an odd, or are they even? Structurally, what are they? Are they odd or even? And you didn't worry about it. You know, it was going to be, you look at three-game films, we'll say, and, you'd look at it, you'd be like, well, there's going to be 150 to 180 snaps of odd. And then something happened, like I said, about 8 years ago, and it changed. And so then defenses was going back and forth, odd to even. Well, this year, and so that's basically how you had to – we've changed the way we install our offense. We would have to install it against two different defenses all the time. And we ourselves run – we are odd and even defenses. And but this year, we have faced opponents. Every opponent we've faced up till now has either been odd or even, not both.
7: Mm-hmm.
9: Westridge, both.
7: You're going to see both.
9: Yeah, going to see both. So, we've had to – so, we're having to chop down a number of plays that we carry into the game because we got to get looks at them through the week against both defenses and things like that. So, it's been a little bit of a nightmare to prepare for.
7: Do you have let's say you call a play for an odd defense,
9: yeah,
7: and then they show up when you come to the line of scrimmage, they're in
9: even. Yeah.
7: Do you have like backup plays? Does Levi have or do you basically run what you called?
9: We're gonna run it. Like I said, when we install it nowadays, when we install it in April, we're going to teach it against both the odd and the even. So we install plays much slower than we used to.
7: So that's up to the offensive lineman to recognize what the defense – who calls your plays on the offensive line?
9: Bryson Fain. That's okay. That sophomore I was telling about, that sophomore center. He's going to label the defense, and then we're going to make a mic point that you hear all those college guys – or those – call it, but mostly the pros, but the pro game when they have those microphones down on the sideline and you hear the quarterback pointing out, 22's a mic or something like that. We do the same thing, making a mic point there as to, who, depending on the play, what we're doing, who we're pushing to, who we're doubling to, or things like that. So we've always got those things. So we'll call it. Now, listen, when we get in the game, obviously there's some things we're like, hey, they've been playing us in an odd front, this is a play we want to run or we like, and we may call it and fade line up, and even it's like, gosh, well, that's not, it's not best, but there's no play we have that we can only run against one front.
7: Health-wise, I noticed Admir Fikes played the first part of the game.
9: Yeah.
7: Didn't see him in the second half. Did he aggravate that hamstring?
9: No, we had him on a pitch count.
7: Okay.
9: We, kind of like a pitcher coming back to off of IR or something or another. We had him on a pitch count, and he and I thought he played physical. He absolutely went out there and was physical as heck. Yeah, it's good to have Admire back. I don't think we lost. Tanner Deal had a really good game for us that last drive of the game there Friday. He's back on the shelf in a weight room thing that happened on Monday morning. Or was it Tuesday morning? Could have been Tuesday morning. But I think he's the only person that's really out. Other than that, we've held it together with our injuries. So hopefully, if we can just make it through the season without any more long snappers getting hurt.
7: There you go. Joey Christian, head coach of the Tribe, Westridge, tomorrow night, J. Fred Johnson Stadium. Pre-game show here on 640. The Sports Monster is at 6 o'clock. Kickoff scheduled for 7 o'clock. It is homecoming. Coach, best of luck tomorrow night.
9: Thanks, Don. Road trap.
7: That's going to do it for the Coach's Show from Center Street Grill and Smokehouse. Until tomorrow night, I'm Don Hellman. So long, everyone.
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20: We are looking at clear skies. A cool night tonight. Overnight low down to 45 to 48 degrees, depending on your elevation. Tomorrow, sunny skies are high at 73. Clear and cold again tomorrow night, or cool down to 44. And Saturday looking nice. Partly cloudy skies. Our afternoon high at 73. Sunday partly cloudy and 73 as well. From Storm Team, Live Viper 11 Weather, I'm Chief Meteorologist Mark Reynolds.
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21: To trail the 40-40 Club. He was the first member way back in the day. And I know you might say, well, yeah, steroids, Evan, steroids. Yeah, I might have played a little bit of a factor, but he still accomplished the feat. And it is an ultra, ultra exclusive club with PCA becoming the seventh member in Major League Baseball history to do it. And I will even say, I'm going to go on record, I still think the greatest 40-40 season all time isn't Shohei Ohtani, who did 50-50, though that's definitely an argument to be made. It's Ronald Acuna with the 40-70 steals that he had a couple of years ago. I mean, that may never, ever be duplicated again. Utterly outlandish, to say the least. But yes, man, I am counting my lucky stars that PCA is a member of my favorite franchise, and hopefully in a perpetuity.
22: 310-840-4910. We've got a text message from Doug from Woodhaven, Michigan, and he says, how do you decide this series? And I'm assuming he's talking about Cubs Red Sox this weekend in Boston, with the Nor'easter threatening to completely upheave that series. Doug says, four coin flips. I don't know why we would need four. There's only three games. But, Doug, I get what you're saying. Brad, would you be okay with the fate of the Cubs' home field advantage potentially in the wild card round being left up to three coin flips? Would you be okay with that?
21: No, I think they should have a drink off, because based on what I saw in the celebration for the Cubs post game, Daniel Palencia is going to drink every member of the Boston Red Sox under the table. Cubs will dominate.
22: Really? You sure about that? We know they like to get it. There's a lot of Sam Adamses that have probably been deleted by the Red Sox. I mean, I'm looking at some of this pitching staff here. Jake Bennett, guy that's 6'6", 230. Raymond Burgos, 6'5", 209. Chapman's massive. Tyrone Guerrero, 6'8". Patrick Sandoval is a unit. Peyton Tolley is a absolute unit. Whitlock's a unit. That's just their pitching. Then they have Rutschman, Wilson Contreras, Will, you're a brat. Like, dude, these are some big boys that the Red Sox have. I don't know about that, man. I think you'd probably lose that drink off.
21: No, they're teetotalers, man. I got inside information. Cubs are going to absolutely dominate. Again, they've been trained to Malort, which is just straight diesel. So if you can stomach that, you can outdrink every living human being imaginable. Trust me, if you've had Malort and you survived it, you believe me.
22: You know, they never did actually do a sequel to Beer Fest, which is one of my favorite movies of all time. So maybe we just recreate that this weekend. Cubs, Red Sox, Olympic drink-off, Beer Fest 2.
21: Let's go!
22: I'd be down for it. I'd be down for it. We got a 732 number texting in, which is my neck of the woods. That's Central New Jersey. And they text in, and they didn't put their name on it. You keep talking about how much you love Chicago. Do you think you can mention how a White Sox team that just had two consecutive 100-loss seasons just clinched a playoff spot? Well, we appreciate the text, but if you actually listened, we went to commercial break teasing that we were going to talk about how there were two Windy City champagne showers today. And yes, talking about the AL Central, which is still up for grabs, the White Sox with their win earlier today as they knocked off the Kansas City Royals 9-1. The Chicago White Sox, no matter what, whether it's by division or by the wild card, clinched a postseason berth today after 326 losses over the last three combined seasons. So, yes, congratulations to the Chicago White Sox. What an incredible year they've had. You know, again, what a tremendous job managerial-wise from Will Venable. And, Brad, is this the most unforeseen playoff appearance maybe since the Nationals in 2019? Because when you and I did our projections and our predictions back in March, Like, out of all 15 American League teams, maybe I would have only given the Los Angeles Angels a worse shot of making the playoffs this year than the Chicago White Sox. So, yes, the fact that they popped some champagne today on the road, albeit in Kansas City, but they will be, and again, they could still win the AL Central and host a playoff series. It has been a tremendous, tremendous season for the Chicago White Sox. And yeah, absolutely one that does not go unrecognized.
21: Yeah, and I tip my cap to the Southsiders. Look, I don't hate the Chicago White Sox. I'm a diehard Chicago Cubs fan. I live 2 hours south of the Windy City in the Central ILL, so yeah, I'm not really immersed in that baseball rivalry at the epicenter of it there in the Windy City. So, you know, look, I grew up admiring and idolizing to a certain extent Harold Baines, Frank Thomas, Karkovice. I mean, you name Robin Ventura, a number of guys who I greatly admired that played for that organization. And yeah, the turnaround they have had this season is utterly outstanding. It was a year ago. I remember on the South Side, there were a lot of sell the team chants in the stands because people were hating on Jerry Reinsdorf. I still think there was a great deal of disdain towards the ownership of the Chicago White Sox, but it looks like their team is soon going to move into a new venue that they've unveiled. The specs for it's going to be right there on the Chicago River. Beautiful place. You could maybe get a water taxi. You could drop you right off. You go in, enjoy a few adult beverages, watch some baseball and some bats crack, and then hop on the boat and head back to the bars somewhere downtown in that wonderful, majestic place. But yeah, I mean, the White Sox, man, they have been a feel-good story this season. A team, it can't be all or nothing at the dish. Evidenced by Murakami, Munetaka, a guy that, not the greatest batting average in the world, but man, he's got a lot of pop, great loft on the contact that he makes. And that's a team that is kind of boom or bust the plate. They'll strike out a ton, but they also hit a lot of bombs. And the staff has greatly impressed me, in particular, Sean Burke. The K per nine has skyrocketed. He's had a couple of rough outings here down the home stretch, but for the most part, he has been a breakout sensation in that rotation. The bullpen's been relatively strong this year. I mean, the White Sox are for real, and they are going to be hard to dispense in the postseason. Why not a Cubs Sox World Series, Chicago Fire Part 2? I'm game.
22: I'm not, but I mean, look, with the White Sox, again, they're locked in. They're going to either play, they're playing the Guardians. Like, that's official, because the Yankees Red Sox is locked in. So it's going to be Guardians versus White Sox, or actually maybe it's not, because let me just double check here. I think mathematically this will it probably will be official in another day or so. But yes, mathematically, the Rangers still could get the 2 seed because they're 79-80 right now. The Guardians are the 2 seed if the season ended today at 82-76. So actually, as a matter of fact, no, I'm probably going to be wrong in that assessment. Let me take that back. Forget I said any of that. Winner of the AL Central will likely be the 2 seed, because again, the Guardians 82-76 leading the division, the Rangers at 79-80. So the Rangers or Astros would have to win out, and the Guardians and the White Sox would probably have to lose out for the winner of the AL West winner to be the 2 seed. So again, I'm wrong. Winner of the AL Central will be the 2 seed. The loser will be the 6 seed and will be that final wild card team and will most likely, almost certainly play the winner of the AL West. So, yes, when it comes to the White Sox, the work is not done yet. They still want to win that division. And you mentioned Munetaka Murakami. You know, again, over the last week or two here, Chase Meidroff. There you go, Combs. He has been incredible at the plate. Miguel Vargas has been incredible at the plate. Randall Grichuk, a guy that, you know, normally only hits against lefties, but he's on fire all over the place now. And then the pitching staff, Davis Martin has been untouchable. Eric Fetty Wap has been incredible for them as well, garnering a spot in the rotation every 5 days here. So, you know, again, the White Sox go to Denver to take on the god-awful Colorado Rockies for their final three games. The Guardians play the Red Sox tonight, and then go to Kansas City. So both teams are playing pretty bad squads. But again, the fact that the Guardians have to beat the Sox tonight, otherwise the White Sox control their own destiny and they finish up with three with the White Sox, with the Rockies. It looks like the Chicago White Sox are in pretty damn good position to win that AL Central and get a two seed, a buy into the ALDS. That is even more

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